0: my co-host tonight. Jim Shaper's a producer in Lincolnshire tonight. Jim, who's helping you?
1: Hey, good evening, Father. Patrick Halog is taking listener prayer intentions on the phones. Dan Axt, Aiden Kreter, and Nathan Bentz are all handling the video. In Green Bay, Marty Jury is our audio engineer, and Jennifer Lee picked several prayer intentions from the listeners.
0: What a great team. Thanks be to God. Mm-hmm. We continue to pray for peace and unity, first off in our families, and then in the church, in our country, and through the world. And our Lord has asked us to pray for peace. Praying for our pledge drive. We're in our first day of our spring pledge drive. Join the family. Praying for all of your intentions, the ones that are heavy on your heart. You know, we get so many intentions every day. Some are really heartbreaking. Mm-hmm. All right. The Lord knows what to do with that. Oh, and happy Mother's Day, all your mothers out there. Hope you had a happy Mother's Day. Maggie, did you have a happy Mother's Day?
2: I had a wonderful Mother's Day. Thank you, Father Rocky.
0: That's good. And we're going to pray for our colleague Peter. I think he's going to have another baby tonight.
2: Oh,
0: I think
2: he's being number 3. My goodness. Yep, that's amazing.
0: Coming. Yep. So we'll leave it at that. And Maggie, do you have any prayer intentions?
2: I do. We have a special prayer intention tonight. This is day 22 of our Rosary Novena to the Sacred Heart. We pray for all seminarians, novices, and all of those in formation and considering formation. May the Sacred Heart quickly bring them to the holiness their vocations demand and the Church so desperately needs.
0: Good. And then I'm going to offer up this rosary in a special way tonight for the fifth grade class at St. Nicholas of Tolentine School. I'll tell you more about that during the second mystery. They gave me something. It was really wonderful. Okay, let's begin. In the name of the Father, and of the Son, and of the Holy Spirit, amen. I believe in God, the Father, mighty creator of heaven and earth, and Jesus Christ, his only Son, our Lord, who was conceived by the Holy Spirit, born of the Virgin Mary, suffered under Pontius Pilate, was crucified, died, and was buried. He descended into hell. Third day rose again from the dead. He ascended into heaven, seated at the right hand of God, the Father, mighty. From thence he shall come to judge living and the dead.
2: I believe in the Holy Spirit, the Holy Catholic Church, the communion of saints, the forgiveness of sins, the resurrection of the body, and life everlasting. Amen.
0: So our Fathers for Holy Father, Pope Leo XIV, there he is on the screen. Our Father who art in heaven, hallowed be thy name. Thy kingdom come, thy will be done on earth as it is in heaven.
2: Give us this day our daily bread, and forgive us our trespasses, as we forgive those who trespass against us. And lead us not into temptation, but deliver us from evil. Amen.
0: Three Hail Marys for an increase in the virtues of faith, hope, and charity. Hail Mary, full of grace, the Lord is with thee. Blessed art thou amongst women, and blessed is the fruit of thy womb, Jesus.
2: Holy Mary, Mother of God, pray for us sinners, now and at the hour of our death. Amen.
0: Hail Mary, full of grace, the Lord is with thee. Blessed art thou amongst women, and blessed is the fruit of thy womb, Jesus.
2: Holy Mary, Mother of God, pray for us sinners, now and at the hour of our death. Amen.
0: Hail Mary, full of grace, the Lord is with thee. Blessed art thou amongst women, and blessed is the fruit of thy womb, Jesus.
2: Holy Mary, Mother of God, pray for us sinners, now and at the hour of our death. Amen.
0: Glory be to the Father, to the Son, to the Holy Spirit.
2: As it was in the beginning, is now, and ever shall be, world without end. Amen.
0: On Mondays, we pray the joyful mysteries. The first joyful mystery is the Annunciation. Maggie?
2: Today, we pray for an increase in humility, purity, and fidelity in marriage and family life.
0: Good.
2: Evelyn from Allen, Texas, is praying for her granddaughter, Josie Claire, upon her high school graduation and 18th birthday, that this year will bring her many, many blessings.
0: Hope so.
2: Carolyn from Vancouver in Canada is requesting prayers for an increased devotion to the Blessed Sacrament and for financial breakthroughs for her family of 5, that they may find an affordable home, schools for the children, and proper discernment in her job search as a new graduate nurse. Denise from South Bend, Indiana, would like prayers for baby Finley, who was born last Monday at less than 24 weeks and weighing 13.9 ounces. He was crying when he was born, which is a miracle in itself. Please pray for continued miracles that he survives and thrives with no complications. Wow, that's teeny tiny.
0: What's that tiny baby's name, first name?
2: Finley. Baby
0: wow.
2: Finley.
0: Come on, Finley, you can do it. Wow.
2: Janet from Sanibel, Florida, asks for prayers for Liliana's healing from colon cancer and that her test this week would confirm that it's not spread to the lymph nodes. Liliana is an active and longtime member at St. Isabel's Parish. And lastly, Sheila and Adam and their family in Virginia really need prayers. Their 2-year-old son, youngest son, Sean, died following a tragic accident this past Saturday. Sean has five siblings who are all heartbroken.
0: Yeah, I got that text message over the weekend. We prayed for him during the Ara Angelus gathering at Relibrator today. Very, very, very hard. Lord, have mercy on us.
2: Yeah.
0: I pray for Jose. That's Pat's father. He's going to have surgery. I pray for Pat. He's healing from torn, I think, Achilles tendon or something like that. Anyway, sports does it again. Let's go to the phones and take a

0: 11-year-old Gozium, 8-year-old Dalu, and 6-year-old Marize on the line.
1: Gozium, Dalu, Marize. Wow. How are you guys doing?
2: We're doing very good.
1: You sound like you're doing very good. Yeah. You had dinner already?
2: Yes.
1: What'd you have?
2: We had rice with stew and chicken.
0: Oh, that sounds great.
1: That sounds pretty good. All right, 11-year-old Gozium, you're first. What's your prayer intention?
2: My prayer intention is for the people that are in jail to know that God still loves them, even though they have done some terrible sins. Mm-hmm. I don't want them to feel like they feel hatred for something in themselves. I want them to know that God loves them.
1: And you love them too, don't you, Gozium?
2: Yep.
1: And they listen every night, and they follow the Mass. They send in letters to us all the time. So thank you, Gozium. All right, 8-year-old Dalu, how are you?
3: Good, Father. Last year, Christmas, I prayed for my brothers and my sister that if they can not have sickness, the flu, on last Christmas, and it actually happened.
0: And then it was a miracle.
3: And then for my prayer intention, I'm praying that my great grandma gets better because she's having that she's a kind. She has crunches on her legs, and she needs to take a recording. And our parents are not here, so she has lots of things to do while she's taking care of us. Aww.
1: So your grandma's taking care of you, and you got to call in. 6-year-old Marize, how are you?
4: Good.
1: And what's your prayer intention?
4: I'm praying for my grades and I'm praying for good grades and the people that are in jail today. Never mind. I'm praying for good grades.
0: Pray for
1: good. We'll pray for all that, Gozium, Dalu, and Marize. Our Father who art in heaven, hallowed be thy name, thy kingdom come, thy will be done on earth as it is in heaven.
0: Give us this day our daily bread, and forgive us our trespasses, as we forgive those who trespass against us. And lead us not into temptation, but deliver us from evil. Amen.
1: You'll only hear this on Relevant Radio. Hail Mary, full of grace, the Lord is with thee. Blessed art thou amongst women, and blessed is the fruit of thy womb, Jesus.
0: Holy Mary, Mother of God, pray for us sinners, now and at the hour of our death. Amen.
1: Hail Mary, full of grace, the Lord is with thee. Blessed art thou amongst women, and blessed is the fruit of thy womb, Jesus.
0: Holy Mary, Mother of God, pray for us sinners, now and at the hour of our death. Amen.
1: Hail Mary, full of grace, the Lord is with thee. Blessed art thou amongst women, and blessed is the fruit of thy womb, Jesus.
0: Holy Mary, Mother of God, pray for us sinners, now and at the hour of our death. Amen.
1: Is he kneeling?
0: On the table.
1: Look at that.
0: Be careful.
1: Yeah. Hail Mary, full of grace, the Lord is with thee. Blessed art thou amongst women, and blessed is the fruit of thy womb, Jesus.
0: Holy Mary, Mother of God, pray for us sinners, now and at the hour of our death. Amen.
1: Hail Mary, full of grace, the Lord is with thee. Blessed art thou amongst women, and blessed is the fruit of thy womb, Jesus.
0: Holy Mary, Mother of God, pray for us sinners, now and at the hour of our death. Amen.
1: Hail Mary, full of grace, the Lord is with thee. Blessed art thou amongst women, and blessed is the fruit of thy womb, Jesus.
0: Holy Mary, Mother of God, pray for us sinners, now and at the hour of our death. Amen.
1: Hail Mary, full of grace, the Lord is with thee. Blessed art thou amongst women, and blessed is the fruit of thy womb, Jesus.
0: Holy Mary, Mother of God, pray for us sinners, now and at the hour of our death. Amen.
1: Hail Mary, full of grace, the Lord is with thee. Blessed art thou amongst women, and blessed is the fruit of thy womb, Jesus.
0: Holy Mary, Mother of God, pray for us sinners, now and at the hour of our death. Amen.
1: Yeah, I was at a wedding on Saturday over in Davenport. There were 9 servers.
0: That's amazing.
1: They were really, really, really well trained. Hail Mary, full of grace, the Lord is with thee. Blessed art thou amongst women, and blessed is the fruit of thy womb, Jesus.
0: Holy Mary, Mother of God, pray for us sinners, now and at the hour of our death. Amen.
1: Hail Mary, full of grace, the Lord is with thee. Blessed art thou amongst women, and blessed is the fruit of thy womb, Jesus.
0: Holy Mary, Mother of God, pray for us sinners, now and at the hour of our death. Amen.
1: Glory be to the Father, and to the Son, and to the Holy Spirit.
0: As it was in the beginning, is now, and ever shall be.

0: be world without end. Amen.
1: O my Jesus,
0: forgive us our sins, save us from the fires of hell, lead all souls to heaven, especially those in most need of thy mercy.
1: The second joyful mystery is the visitation of Our Lady to her cousin Elizabeth. Maggie?
0: Rachel really needs our prayers. She's a young mom of two little ones who needs prayers of healing and restoration in her marriage after finding out some terrible things that her husband has been up to. Paul from Butler, Wisconsin, requests urgent prayers for the mother of Father Sergio as she's near death in Colombia. Father Sergio is a young priest who came to the U.S. alone to enter the seminary after escaping violence in his home country. Antoinette from New York is asking prayers for her daughter Annette, Annette's husband Brett, and their dog Maya, who were attacked and injured by a loose dog while walking in a park near their home. That sounds terrible. Jesse from Armada, Michigan, needs prayers for her husband Ken, who's been in the hospital for over 2 weeks. He's on dialysis to prepare for heart bypass surgery. The surgery was postponed twice, so it needs to happen this week or he may not make it. Please pray that his heart and body can endure this surgery. Oh my goodness. Lord have mercy. And Shirley from Richmond, Texas, gives thanks for the news that her youngest son and wonderful daughter-in-law are pregnant with their first child. She's been praying for them and did send in a prayer request a few months ago.
1: Fabulous. When I was in Peoria on Friday on a one-day pilgrimage to the birthplace of Fulton Sheen and pray at his mortal remains, a youngster came up and gave me a packet. It had this note on in green from the fifth grade class at St. Nicholas of Tolentine School, asking if you can give them a shout-out during the family rosary across America. Thanks so much, their teacher, Mrs. Stettler. And they made all these programs for me.
0: Aww.
1: And they wrote letters. Must have been our class. And this one says, "Hello, Father Rocky. I'm Annette from St. Nick's. I'm in Mrs. Stettler's class. And I want to say thank you for making these videos for us to watch. They are short, but packed with so much information. I learned so much from the shorts. I also like how you explain it in a simple, easy to understand way. Thank you, Annette." Yeah, they're going
0: so
1: viral
0: cute.
1: All over the country. So thank you to the great fifth grade class at St. Tolentine School in Chicago. Let's go to the phones.
0: Yes, up next we have Lynn from Woodland, California.
1: Hi, Lynn. How are you?
2: I'm doing just fine, Father. Thank you for you and Maggie for taking my phone call.
1: Sure.
2: My prayer intention is to ask for prayers for my husband of 53 years who's having major surgery this week. We are hoping and praying that he'll get through the surgery all right and everything will be all right. And he and I pray the Rosary Across America with you two every night.
1: God bless you. We will pray for that, Lynn, and invite everyone to do the same. Let's take another phone call tonight.
0: Kim is calling in, also from California in the Anaheim area.
1: Hi, Kim. How are you tonight?
3: I am well. Thank you so much for taking my call. I'm calling for Christina, who is like a daughter to me. I called in last winter. She was 16 weeks pregnant and was bleeding with twins heavily, and you asked for 20 more weeks. And she's been given 21 weeks, delivering by C-section tomorrow. But little Josephine is less than 4 pounds. Her brother Lawrence seems to be taking up all the room. So we're just hoping that mom is okay with her C-section and the babies are healthy and everything goes perfectly tomorrow. And that I can call in again and tell you that it all happened according to what we asked for.
1: Mm-hmm. And we hope that when you call back in, his little sister ate so much that she weighs more than he does. How about that? Our Father who art in heaven, hallowed be thy name. Thy kingdom come, thy will be done on earth as it is in heaven.
0: Give us this day our daily bread and forgive us our trespasses as we forgive those who trespass against us. And lead us not into temptation, but deliver us from evil. Amen.
1: Hail Mary, full of grace, the Lord is with thee. Blessed art thou amongst women, and blessed is the fruit of thy womb, Jesus.
0: Holy Mary, Mother of God, pray for us sinners, now and at the hour of our death. Amen.
1: Hail Mary, full of grace, the Lord is with thee. Blessed art thou amongst women, and blessed is the fruit of thy womb, Jesus.
0: Holy Mary, Mother of God, pray for us sinners, now and at the hour of our death. Amen.
1: Hail Mary, full of grace, the Lord is with thee. Blessed art thou amongst women, blessed is the fruit of thy womb, Jesus.
0: Holy Mary, Mother of God, pray for us sinners, now and at the hour of our death. Amen.
1: Hail Mary, full of grace, the Lord is with thee. Blessed art thou amongst women, blessed is the fruit of thy womb, Jesus.
0: Holy Mary, Mother of God, pray for us sinners, now and at the hour of our death. Amen.
1: Oh, look at that. Baptism of twins. Hail Mary, full of grace, the Lord is with thee. Beautiful church, the Lord is with thee. Blessed art thou amongst women, and blessed is the fruit of thy womb, Jesus.
0: Holy Mary, Mother of God, pray for us sinners, now and at the hour of our death. Amen.
1: Hail Mary, full of grace, the Lord is with thee. Blessed art thou amongst women, blessed is the fruit of thy womb, Jesus.
0: Holy Mary, Mother of God, pray for us sinners, now and at the hour of our death. Amen.
1: Hail Mary, full of grace, the Lord is with thee. Blessed art thou amongst women, and blessed is the fruit of thy womb, Jesus.
0: Holy Mary, Mother of God, pray for us sinners, now and at the hour of our death. Amen.
1: Hail Mary, full of grace, the Lord is with thee. Oh, that's Bishop Rojas. He's out there in Riverside, San Bernardino. Hail Mary, full of grace, the Lord is with thee. Blessed art thou amongst women, and blessed is the fruit of thy womb, Jesus.
0: Holy Mary, Mother of God, pray for us sinners, now and at the hour of our death. Amen.
1: Hail Mary, full of grace, the Lord is with thee. Blessed art thou amongst women, and blessed is the fruit of thy womb, Jesus.
0: Holy Mary, Mother of God, pray for us sinners, now and at the hour of our death. Amen.
1: Hail Mary, full of grace, the Lord is with thee. Blessed art thou amongst women, and blessed is the fruit of thy womb, Jesus.
0: Holy Mary, Mother of God, pray for us sinners, now and at the hour of our death. Amen.
1: Hail Mary, full of grace, the Lord is with thee. Blessed art thou amongst women, and blessed is the fruit of thy womb, Jesus.
0: Holy Mary, Mother of God, pray for us sinners, now and at the hour of our death. Amen.
1: Hail Mary, full of grace, the Lord is with thee. Blessed art thou amongst women, and blessed is the fruit of thy womb, Jesus.
0: Holy Mary, Mother of God, pray for us sinners, now and at the hour of our death. Amen.
1: Glory be to the Father, and to the Son, and to the Holy Spirit.
0: As it was in the beginning, is now, and ever shall be, world without end. Amen.
1: O my Jesus,
0: forgive us our sins, save us from the fires of hell, lead all souls to heaven, especially those in most need of thy mercy.
1: And we continue, thank God, for a wonderful historic walk to Mary 9 days ago. And now let's pray a memorare for the safety of all unborn children all over the world, support of their fathers and mothers, and for an end to abortion. Remember, O most gracious Virgin Mary, that never was it known that anyone who fled to thy protection, implored thy help, or sought thy intercession was left unaided. Inspired by this confidence, I fly unto thee, O Virgin of Virgins, my Mother. To thee do I come, before thee I stand, sinful and sorrowful. O Mother of the Word incarnate, despise not my petitions, but in thy mercy hear and answer me. Amen. And then we thank God that Ave Maria University is a sponsor of the Family Rosary Across America. Check them out at avemaria.edu. And I'm going to offer up this decade of the Rosary for all the moms for their Mother's Day yesterday. Our Father, who art in heaven, hallowed be thy name. Thy kingdom come, thy will be done on earth as it is in heaven.
0: Give us this day our daily bread, and forgive us our trespasses, as we forgive those who trespass against us. And lead us not into temptation, but deliver us from evil. Amen.
1: Hail Mary, full of grace, the Lord is with thee. Blessed art thou amongst women, and blessed is the fruit of thy womb, Jesus.
0: Holy Mary, Mother of God, pray for us sinners, now and at the hour of our death. Amen.
1: Hail Mary, full of grace, the Lord is with thee. Blessed art thou amongst women, and blessed is the fruit of thy womb, Jesus.
0: Holy Mary, Mother of God, pray for us sinners, now and at the hour of our death. Amen.
1: Hail Mary, full of grace, the Lord is with thee. Blessed art thou amongst women, and blessed is the fruit of thy womb, Jesus.
0: Holy Mary, Mother of God, pray for us sinners, now and at the hour of our death. Amen.
1: Hail Mary, full of grace, the Lord is with thee. Blessed art thou amongst women, and blessed is the fruit of thy womb, Jesus.
0: Holy Mary, Mother of God, pray for us sinners, now and at the hour of our death. Amen.
1: Hail Mary, full of grace, the Lord is with thee. Blessed art thou amongst women, and blessed is the fruit of thy womb, Jesus.
0: Holy Mary, Mother of God, pray for us sinners, now and at the hour of our death. Amen.
1: Hail Mary, full of grace, the Lord is with thee. Blessed art thou amongst women, and blessed is the fruit of thy womb, Jesus.
0: Holy Mary, Mother of God, pray for us sinners, now and at the hour of our death. Amen.
1: Hail Mary, full of grace, the Lord is with thee. Blessed art thou amongst women, and blessed is the fruit of thy womb, Jesus.
0: Holy Mary, Mother of God, pray for us sinners, now and at the hour of our death. Amen.
1: Is that you as a little girl? Hail Mary, full of grace, the Lord is with thee. Blessed art thou amongst women, and blessed is the fruit of thy womb, Jesus.
0: Holy Mary, Mother of God, pray for us sinners, now and at the hour of our death. Amen. I had a
1: Hail Mary, full of grace, the Lord is with thee. Blessed art thou amongst women, and blessed is the fruit of thy womb, Jesus.
0: Holy Mary, Mother of God, pray for us sinners, now and at the hour of our death. Amen.
1: Hail Mary, full of grace, the Lord is with thee. Blessed art thou amongst women, and blessed is the fruit of thy womb, Jesus.
0: Holy Mary, Mother of God, pray for us sinners, now and at the hour of our death. Amen.
1: Glory be to the Father, to the Son, to the Holy Spirit.
0: As it was in the beginning, is now, and ever shall be, world without end. Amen.
1: O my Jesus,
0: forgive us our sins, save us from the fires of hell, lead all souls to heaven, especially those in most need of thy mercy.
1: The fourth joyful mystery is the presentation of our Lord in the temple. Let's go to the phones.
0: 8-year-old Mickey is on the line from Orlando, Florida.
1: Hi, Mickey. How are you?
4: Good.
1: And what's your prayer intention?
4: For my family.
1: Okay, we'll pray for your family. And how many brothers and sisters do you have?
4: I have one brother and two sisters.
1: Okay, well, that's a big family. You got mom and dad, too, right? Thank you, Mickey, from Florida. We'll pray for your family. Let's take another prayer intention from the phones.
0: Jessica is calling in from L.A.
1: Jessica, all the way on the other side of the country, how are you?
5: I'm doing well, Father Rocky. God bless you.
1: God bless you.
5: I'm asking for urgent prayers for my marriage and for my husband. We've been married almost 7 years, and he's been out of the house for 2 months, and he states he doesn't love me, and he wants a divorce, and we have three beautiful young kids. So just so God may touch his heart, and for 1 year anniversary of my Uncle Abel and his death anniversary, and also for all the faculty and staff and priests at Holy Innocent School in Long Beach.
1: Well, we'll ask St. Joseph to kind of lean on your husband. St. Joseph, you can do it. Our Father who art in heaven, hallowed be thy name. Thy kingdom come, thy will be done on earth as it is in heaven.
0: Give us this day our daily bread, and forgive us our trespasses, as we forgive those who trespass against us. And lead us not into temptation, but deliver us from evil. Amen.
1: Hail Mary, full of grace, the Lord is with thee. Blessed art thou amongst women, and blessed is the fruit of thy womb, Jesus.
0: Holy Mary, Mother of God, pray for us sinners, now and at the hour of our death. Amen.
1: Hail Mary, full of grace, the Lord is with thee. Blessed art thou amongst women, and blessed is the fruit of thy womb, Jesus.
0: Holy Mary, Mother of God, pray for us sinners, now and at the hour of our death. Amen.
1: Hail Mary, full of grace, the Lord is with thee. Blessed art thou amongst women, and blessed is the fruit of thy womb, Jesus.
0: Holy Mary, Mother of God, pray for us sinners, now and at the hour of our death. Amen.
1: Hail Mary, full of grace, the Lord is with thee. Blessed art thou amongst women, and blessed is the fruit of thy womb, Jesus.
0: Holy Mary, Mother of God, pray for us sinners, now and at the hour of our death. Amen.
1: Hail Mary, full of grace, the Lord is with thee. Blessed art thou amongst women, and blessed is the fruit of thy womb, Jesus.
0: Holy Mary, Mother of God, pray for us sinners, now and at the hour of our death. Amen.
1: And congratulations to all of the first communicants this time of year. Hail Mary, full of grace, the Lord is with thee. Blessed art thou amongst women, and blessed is the fruit of thy womb, Jesus.
0: Holy Mary, Mother of God, pray for us sinners, now and at the hour of our death. Amen.
1: Hail Mary, full of grace, the Lord is with thee. Blessed art thou amongst women, and blessed is the fruit of thy womb, Jesus.
0: Holy Mary, Mother of God, pray for us sinners, now and at the hour of our death. Amen.
1: Hail Mary, full of grace, the Lord is with thee. Blessed art thou amongst women, and blessed is the fruit of thy womb, Jesus.
0: Holy Mary, Mother of God, pray for us sinners, now and at the hour of our death. Amen.
1: Oh, that was from the Walk to Mary spaghetti dinner the night before. Hail Mary, full of grace, the Lord is with thee. Blessed art thou amongst women, and blessed is the fruit of thy womb, Jesus.
0: Holy Mary, Mother of God, pray for us sinners, now and at the hour of our death. Amen.
1: Hail Mary, full of grace, the Lord is with thee. Blessed art thou amongst women, and blessed is the fruit of thy womb, Jesus.
0: Holy Mary, Mother of God, pray for us sinners, now and at the hour of our death. Amen.
1: Glory be to the Father, and to the Son, and to the Holy Spirit.
0: As it was in the beginning, is now, and ever shall be, world without end. Amen.
1: O my Jesus,
0: forgive us our sins, save us from the fires of hell, lead all souls to heaven, especially those in most need of thy mercy.
1: The fifth joyful mystery is the finding of our Lord in the temple. Let's take one more phone call.
0: Kevin is calling in from Monroe, New York.
1: Kevin out in New York, how are you tonight?
6: I'm fine, Father. Listen, I did a 22-mile walk to Mary, and in gratitude, I wanted to thank Susan on the plane, who has lost her faith. Todd and Margaret from southern Minnesota that I met, some Texas ladies who helped me reach the end. Violetta from Chicago, who is deeply distraught due to some deaths in her family. And Bill and Seralta, who are from my area, who found me in this crowd. I didn't even know they were there.
1: Yeah, we bumped in all sorts of people. Somebody walking with me asked me about Terry and Margie Matthews. They lived down the street 60 years ago.
0: Oh, my.
1: It was amazing. So God bless everyone from coast to coast who came to the Walk to Marriage, just going to get bigger and bigger and more prayers answered. Our Father who art in heaven, hallowed be thy name. Thy kingdom come, thy will be done on earth as it is in heaven.
0: Give us this day our daily bread, and forgive us our trespasses, as we forgive those who trespass against us. And lead us not into temptation, but deliver us from evil. Amen.
1: Hail Mary, full of grace, the Lord is with thee. Blessed art thou amongst women, and blessed is the fruit of thy womb, Jesus.
0: Holy Mary, Mother of God, pray for us sinners, now and at the hour of our death. Amen.
1: Hail Mary, full of grace, the Lord is with thee. Blessed art thou amongst women, and blessed is the fruit of thy womb, Jesus.
0: Holy Mary, Mother of God, pray for us sinners, now and at the hour of our death. Amen.
1: Hail Mary, full of grace, the Lord is with thee. Blessed art thou amongst women, and blessed is the fruit of thy womb, Jesus.
0: Holy Mary, Mother of God, pray for us sinners, now and at the hour of our death. Amen.
1: Hail Mary, full of grace, the Lord is with thee. Blessed art thou amongst women. Blessed is the fruit of thy womb, Jesus.
0: Holy Mary, Mother of God, pray for us sinners, now and at the hour of our death. Amen.
1: Hail Mary, full of grace, the Lord is with thee. Blessed art thou amongst women, and blessed is the fruit of thy womb, Jesus.
0: Holy Mary, Mother of God, pray for us sinners, now and at the hour of our death. Amen.
1: Hail Mary, full of grace, the Lord is with thee. Blessed art thou amongst women, and blessed is the fruit of thy womb, Jesus.
0: Holy Mary, Mother of God, pray for us sinners, now and at the hour of our death. Amen.
1: Hail Mary, full of grace, the Lord is with thee. Blessed art thou amongst women, and blessed is the fruit of thy womb, Jesus.
0: Holy Mary, Mother of God, pray for us sinners, now and at the hour of our death. Amen.
1: Another First Communion family. Hail Mary, full of grace, the Lord is with thee. Blessed art thou amongst women, and blessed is the fruit of thy womb, Jesus.
0: Holy Mary, Mother of God, pray for us sinners, now and at the hour of our death. Amen.
1: Hail Mary, full of grace, the Lord is with thee. Blessed art thou amongst women, and blessed is the fruit of thy womb, Jesus.
0: Holy Mary, Mother of God, pray for us sinners, now and at the hour of our death. Amen.
1: Hail Mary, full of grace, the Lord is with thee. Blessed art thou amongst women, and blessed is the fruit of thy womb, Jesus.
0: Holy Mary, Mother of God, pray for us sinners, now and at the hour of our death. Amen.
1: Hey, there you are. Glory be to the Father, and to the Son, and to the Holy Spirit.
0: As it was in the beginning, is now, and ever shall be, world without end. Amen.
1: O my Jesus,
0: forgive us our sins, save us from the fires of hell, lead all souls to heaven, especially those in most need of thy mercy.
1: In the name of the Father, and of the Son, and of the Holy Spirit.
0: Amen.
1: Thank you, Jesus, Mary, and Joseph, angels and saints, and everyone. Remember, the family prays together,
0: stays together.
1: Good night, everyone, and God bless you.
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1: It's unchoreographed. All right, it's natural. It's happening live. Anyone can be part of it. It's not too sophisticated. And you never know what's going to happen, right? And that's what prayer is in families. Life happens. And sometimes there's joyful reports and sometimes there's heartbreaking reports. You know, it was Our Lady at Fatima, Our Lady at Lourdes who prayed the rosary for the conversion of sinners. It was Our Lady at Our Lady of Champion who said pray for the conversion of sinners. That's what we're doing. Give people a little bit of hope or a little bit of companionship. You know, there's a lot of lonely people out there, a lot of suffering people. And we're going to make sure that they're not forgotten and they're not irrelevant. At Relevant Radio, everyone's relevant.
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0: Christ, having risen from the dead, dies now no more. Death will no longer have dominion over him. Alleluia. In the name of the Father, and of the Son, and of the Holy Spirit.
1: Amen.
0: The Lord be with you.
1: And with your spirit.
0: Today is Monday for the sixth week of Easter. It's also the month of May, in which we try to do something every day in some small way to honor our Blessed Mother. My brothers and sisters, let us acknowledge our sins and so prepare ourselves to celebrate the sacred mysteries. I confess to Almighty God and to you, my brothers and sisters, that I have greatly sinned in my thoughts, in my words, in what I have done, in what I have failed to do. Through my most grievous fault.
1: Therefore, I ask Blessed Mary, her Virgin, all the angels and saints, and you, my brothers and sisters, to pray for me to the Lord our God.
0: May Almighty God have mercy on us, forgive us our sins, and bring us to everlasting life.
1: Amen.

0: Let us pray. Grant, O merciful God, that we may experience at all times the fruit produced by the paschal observances. Through our Lord Jesus Christ, your Son, who lives and reigns with you in the unity of the Holy Spirit, God forever and ever.
1: Amen.
0: Please be seated.
2: A reading from the Acts of the Apostles. We set sail from Troas, making straight run for Samothrace, and on the next day to Neapolis, and from there to Philippi, a leading city in the district of Macedonia and a Roman colony. We spent some time in that city. On the Sabbath, we went outside the gate along the river where we thought there would be a place of prayer. We sat and spoke with the women who gathered there. One of them, a woman named Lydia, a dealer in purple cloth, from the city of Thyatira, a worshiper of God, listened. And the Lord opened her heart to pay attention to what Paul was saying. After she and her household had been baptized, she offered us an invitation. If you consider me a believer in the Lord, come and stay at my home. And she prevailed on us. The word of the Lord.
1: Thanks be to God.
2: The Lord takes delight in his people.
1: The Lord takes delight in his people.
2: Sing to the Lord a new song of praise in the assembly of the faithful. Let Israel be glad in their Maker. Let the children of Zion rejoice in their King.
1: The Lord takes delight in his people.
2: Let them praise his name in the festive dance. Let them sing praise to him and with timbrel and harp. For the Lord loves his people, and he adorns the lowly with victory.
1: The Lord takes delight in his people.
2: Let the faithful exult in glory. Let them sing for joy upon their couches. Let their high praise of God be in their throats. This is the glory of all his faithful. Alleluia.
1: The Lord takes delight in his people.

0: The Spirit of truth will testify to me, says the Lord, and you also will testify.
1: Alleluia, alleluia, alleluia.
0: The Lord be with you.
1: And with your spirit.
0: A reading from the Holy Gospel according to John.
1: Glory to you, O Lord.
0: Jesus said to his disciples, when the Advocate, with a capital A, comes whom I will send you from the Father, the Spirit of truth who proceeds from the Father, he will testify to me. And you also testify, because you have been with me from the beginning. I have told you this so that you may not fall away. They will expel you from the synagogues. In fact, the hour is coming when everyone who kills you will think he's offering worship to God. They will do this because they have not known either the Father or me. I have told you this so that when their hour comes, you may remember that I told you. The Gospel of the Lord.
1: Praise to you, Lord Jesus Christ.
0: Please be seated for a moment. We're now in the sixth week of Easter, and this Thursday marks 40 days since the resurrection of our Lord Jesus Christ. It is Ascension Thursday. In most of our country, we celebrate that feast a few days later on a Sunday, but there's some parts of our country that still celebrate it on that Thursday. So the readings in the gospel take on a greater sense of urgency, and our Lord is telling the apostles that things will be better when the Advocate, with a capital A, the Holy Spirit, comes upon them. And we know what happens next. The Holy Spirit changes everything for the better in an instant. But there's one line here that I would like us to consider, and that is when Jesus says, in fact, the hour is coming when everyone who kills you will think he's offering worship to God. Let's just take four words, everyone who kills you. Imagine you're in the room, you're an apostle, and say, okay, wait. You didn't tell us that at the beginning. Can I go home now? You know, can I get out of this? What do you mean, everyone who kills me? Really? Who'd want to sign up for something like that? Well, there's something in the human psyche that wants to sign up for something like that. So over 100 years ago, there was going to be an expedition to the South Pole, the Antarctic, led by Sir Ernest Shackleton. And his quest was to travel across the Antarctic by land. They had to sail there first. So the story is told, he put an ad in the newspaper that ran like this. Men wanted for hazardous journey to the South Pole. Small wages, bitter cold. Long months of complete darkness, constant danger. Safe return, doubtful. Honor and recognition in case of success. In speaking of it afterward, he said that the response was so overwhelming to his appeal, it seemed that all the men of Great Britain were determined to accompany him. Now, this might be mythical. They can never find it in a newspaper, but it was like the greatest ad ever. Chance of success, very low. Safe return, doubtful. But a lot of people signed up for it. In fact, he was able to fill that urge. We have something similar going on today, and that's the Walk to Mary. It's 22 miles. 10,000 people signed up for it. Imagine if the Walk to Mary was 1 mile. Would 10,000 people sign up for that? Come from all 50 states to walk 1 mile? How about if we make it easier? How about the Walk to Mary this year is going to be 100 yards? Will 10,000 people sign up? There's something in the human spirit that wants a challenge, wants a sacrifice, wants something to die for. Because until you're willing to die for something, you haven't begun to live. And Jesus knew that in the hearts of his apostles. So can you find joy in suffering? That's a bit of a mystery, isn't it? But in fact, there have been at least three occasions, well documented, when people who knew they were going to their death were joyful. That was during the Reign of Terror in Paris with the Carmelite nuns of Compiègne. In fact, last week, the Merry Beggars were in here recording that. And I talked to a few of the actors and actresses, and they were really inspired by the whole story. They were recently canonized. That was in July of 1794. It was the end of the Reign of Terror. 16 Carmelite nuns. They knew they were going to the guillotine, and they were singing hymns of joy. That was also the case with 65 young men who were novices with the religious order founded by St. Anthony Mary Claret. And they were known as the Claretians. It took place outside of the town of Barbastro, which resonated with me because that was the birthplace of St. Jose Maria. And 65 of them were assassinated over 3 nights, August 12th, August 13th, August 14th, 1936. Young men in the prime of their life. And they were singing hymns of joy. They knew what was coming. And it happened 5 years later on the exact same date with St. Maximilian Kolbe in the starvation bunker in Auschwitz. They prayed, they sang hymns of joy. Now, I know what you're thinking. I'm thinking the same thing. I'm not sure it would be singing hymns of joy. But the real question is here, is are we willing to die for something? Because until you're willing to die for something, you haven't begun to live. I know parents are willing to die for their children. They mean everything. And they know once they have the children, like the whole life changes. Now they know their purpose in life. And it's a beautiful thing to see that. Now let us offer up our prayers that the faithful gather together here as children of our Father in heaven. Let us bring our petitions before him with confidence. For Pope Leo XIV and all bishops and priests, that they will share the truth of God's word to the world, and for an increase in the holy vocation of priesthood, we pray to the Lord.
1: Lord, hear our prayer.
0: For a greater respect for the Holy Eucharist, and that Catholics will defend and adore him with great faith and love, we pray to the Lord.
1: Lord, hear our prayer.
0: For our government leaders, that they will protect the most vulnerable in society, especially the unborn, we pray to the Lord.
1: Lord, hear our prayer.
0: For the homebound and those suffering from severe illness or pain, that God will grant them the strength to suffer with patience and love, we pray to the Lord.
1: Lord, hear our prayer.
0: For all those who've died, especially for the repose of the soul of Jack O'Keefe, for whom this Mass is being offered, we pray to the Lord.
1: Lord, hear our prayer.
0: For our St. Joseph, St. Gabriel, St. Nicholas, and Guardian Angel Society members, and for all the intentions received from our listeners and supporters, that Our Lady of Guadalupe will intercede for them, we pray to the Lord.
1: Lord, hear our prayer.
0: And for your own special intentions, especially the people who ask you to pray for them, we pray to the Lord.
1: Lord, hear our prayer.
0: Dear Father in heaven, we believe in your power and we trust in your mercy. We ask here our prayers through Christ our Lord.
1: Amen.
0: Please be seated. 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And if you make a pledge during the pledge drive this week, you can also leave your prayer intentions for us. And we pray for all of those individually, and we divvy them up among all of our staff here. Blessed are you, Lord God of all creation, for through your goodness we receive the bread we offer you. Fruit of the earth and work of human hands, it will become for us the bread of life.
1: Blessed be God forever.
0: Blessed are you, Lord God of all creation, for through your goodness we have received the wine we offer you, fruit of the vine and work of human hands, it will become our spiritual drink.
1: Blessed be God forever.
0: Pray, sisters and brothers, that my sacrifice and yours may be acceptable to God, the Almighty Father.
1: May the Lord accept the sacrifice at your hands for the praise and glory of his name, for our good and of all his holy church.
0: Receive, O Lord, we pray, these offerings of your exultant church, and as you have given her cause for such great gladness, grant also that the gifts we bring may bear fruit in perpetual happiness through Christ our Lord.
1: Amen.
0: The Lord be with you.
1: And with your spirit.
0: Lift up your hearts.
1: Lift them up to the Lord.
0: Let us give thanks to the Lord our God.
1: It is right and just.
0: It is truly right and just, our duty and our salvation, at all times to acclaim you, O Lord, but in this time above all to laud you yet more gloriously, when Christ our Passover has been sacrificed. Through him the children of light rise to eternal life, and the halls of the heavenly kingdom are thrown open to the faithful. For his death is our ransom from death, and in his rising the life of all has risen. Therefore, overcome with paschal joy, every land, every people exults in your praise. And even the heavenly powers with the angelic hosts sing together the unending hymn of your glory as they acclaim, "Holy, holy, holy,
1: holy, Lord God of hosts, heaven and earth are full of your glory. Hosanna in the highest. Blessed is he who comes in the name of the Lord. Hosanna in the highest."
0: You are indeed holy, O Lord, the fount of all holiness. Make holy, therefore, these gifts, we pray, by sending down your Spirit upon them like the dewfall, so that they may become for us the body and blood of our Lord Jesus Christ, at the time he was betrayed, and entered willingly into his passion. He took bread, and giving thanks, broke it, and gave it to his disciples, saying, "Take this, all of you, and eat of it, for this is my body, which will be given up for you." In a similar way, when supper was ended, he took the chalice, and once more giving thanks, he gave it to his disciples, saying, "Take this, all of you, and drink from it, for this is the chalice of my blood, the blood of the new and eternal covenant, which will be poured out for you and for many for the forgiveness of sins. Do this in memory of me." The mystery of faith. We proclaim your death, O Lord,
1: and profess your resurrection until you come again.
0: Therefore, as we celebrate the memorial of his death and resurrection, we offer you, Lord, the bread of life and the chalice of salvation. Giving thanks, you've held us worthy to be in your presence and minister to you. Humbly we pray that, partaking of the body and blood of Christ, we may be gathered into one by the Holy Spirit. Remember, Lord, your church spread throughout the world, and bring her to the fullness of charity, together with Leo, our Pope, and Blaise, our Bishop, and all the clergy. Remember also our brothers and sisters who have fallen asleep in the hope of the resurrection, and all who died in your mercy. Welcome them into the light of your face. Have mercy on us all, we pray, that with the Blessed Virgin Mary, Mother of God, Blessed Joseph, her spouse, with the blessed apostles, and all the saints who pleased you throughout the ages, we may merit to be co-heirs to eternal life, may praise and glorify you through your Son, Jesus Christ.

0: At the Savior's command, informed by divine teaching, we dare to say, Our Father,
1: who art in heaven, hallowed be thy name.
0: Thy kingdom come, thy will be done, on earth as it is in heaven. Give us this day our daily bread, and forgive us our trespasses, as we forgive those who trespass against us. And lead us not into temptation,
1: but deliver us from evil.
0: Deliver us, Lord, we pray, from every evil. Graciously grant peace in our days, that by the help of your mercy, we may be always free from sin and safe from all distress, as we await the blessed hope and the coming of our Savior, Jesus Christ.
1: For the kingdom, the power, and the glory are yours, now and forever.
0: Lord Jesus Christ, who said to your apostles, Peace I leave you, my peace I give you, look not on our sins, but on the faith of your church, and graciously grant her peace and unity in accordance with your will, who live and reign forever and ever.
1: Amen.
0: The peace of the Lord be with you always.
1: And with your spirit.

0: Behold the Lamb of God. Behold him who takes away the sins of the world. Blessed are those who are called to the supper of the Lamb. Lord, I am not worthy that you should enter under my roof, but only say the word, and my soul shall be healed. Our communion antiphon is, Jesus stood in the midst of his disciples and said to them, peace be with you. Alleluia. The body of Christ. The body of Christ. The body of Christ. The body of Christ.
1: Amen. For those of you watching or listening, we invite you to make a spiritual communion. I wish, my Lord, to receive you with the purity, humility, and devotion with which your most holy mother received you, with the spirit and fervor of the saints.

0: thine. 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
1: Amen.
0: The Lord be with you.
1: And with your spirit.
0: May Almighty God bless you, the Father, and the Son, and the Holy Spirit.
1: Amen.
0: Go forth, and Mass is ended.
1: Thanks be to God.
0: St. Michael the Archangel,
1: defend us in battle. Be our protection against the wickedness and snares of the devil. May God rebuke him, we humbly pray. And to thou, O Prince of the heavenly hosts, by the power of God, cast into hell Satan and all the evil spirits who prowl about the world seeking to ruin souls.
0: Prayer for the National Eucharistic Revival, which continues and spreads. My God, I believe, I adore, I hope, and I love you. I beg pardon for those who do not believe, nor adore, nor hope, nor love you. Most Holy Trinity, Father, Son, and Holy Spirit, I adore you profoundly. I offer you the most precious body, blood, soul, and divinity of Jesus Christ, present in all the tabernacles of the world, in reparation for the outrages, sacrileges, and indifference by which he is offended. And through the infinite merits of the Sacred Heart of Jesus and the Immaculate Heart of Mary, I beg of you the conversion of sinners. Amen. Our closing hymn is number 764 in your hymnal, Stainless the Maiden. We'll sing verse 2, number 764, Stainless the Maiden.

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6: Good morning. Let us begin in prayer as we do every hour during Pledge Drive, today being the first day. And we'll ask our Blessed Mother to pray for us and with us for our need of reaching our need of $3 million by the end of the week, this week for Pledge Drive. But also we're asking her for all of your needs of health, family, kids, grandkids, job, whatever it may be. Let's roll them all into one big petition. In the name of the Father and of the Son and of the Holy Spirit. Amen. Remember, O most gracious Virgin Mary, that never was it known that anyone who fled to thy protection, implored thy help, or sought thine intercession was left unaided. Inspired by this confidence, I fly unto thee, O Virgin of Virgins, my mother. To thee do I come, before thee I stand, sinful and sorrowful. O Mother of the Word Incarnate, despise not my petitions, but in thy mercy hear and answer me. Amen. In the name of the Father, and of the Son, and of the Holy Spirit. Amen. Well, this is a regular program, which means you can call and be on the air just as we always do. Just call the same number as you always would, 888-914-9149, 888-914-9149. And I'll be reading your emails. Get a lot of those coming in on a nearly second-by-second basis. So please keep them coming. Short and sweet is great because it's more likely I'll be able to read it on the air. And my address is patrick@relevantradio.com. Let's start with Lisa now in Davis, California. Hello, Lisa.
10: Hi, Patrick. Hi. Kind of a hypothetical. Okay. If a non-Catholic Christian and, let's say, a non-believer asked you to make a defense for the account for the hope that is in you,
6: First Peter 3:15.
10: Mm-hmm. Right. What would you say? I mean, that
6: it would be different for a believer. It would be different if I were talking to a Protestant than it would be if I were talking to, say, an atheist. Or that would be different if I were talking to, let's say, a Muslim or a Hindu or a Jew. I mean, it could take different forms. Do you have any particular one you'd like me to take a stab at?
10: How about a non-believer?
6: Okay, so just a generic non-believer who doesn't have any belief in God at all?
10: Sure, okay. Yeah.
6: Okay. Well, I would begin by saying that I believe that this universe, this cosmos, this reality that we experience is not here by accident, but that it's the result of the creation of a good and loving God who brings things into existence out of love and for love, and that he made human beings to be able to know him so that we can be happy in this life, but also, more importantly, because this life is not the end, that there is a life to come that's eternal, and God made us so that we can know him and therefore be happy with him in heaven. He won't force us to do this, but I believe that the evidence that this supreme being who is good and loving is all around us and is in itself ample evidence that this God exists. Now, I would pause there because I wouldn't want to do a data dump. But I would also pause there knowing that I have seeded the conversation with certain triggering phrases and certain triggering words that will evoke a response. I would put it in those terms so that he would naturally or reflexively want to argue with me. He would want to say, well, what evidence do you have that such a being exists? So whatever his response might be. So I would give that explanation in such a way that it would trigger a response that I would be ready for, and then I could, take the next step and the next step and the next step. So I'll pause there. Any thoughts on that, Lisa?
10: Yes, no, that's great. I understand it would be different for all the situations. So yeah, mm-hmm. I just pondered this for so long and thought, to get to the heart of that everybody would be different and just praying at that moment what to say. But I see how you approach it. That's good.
6: Yeah, I'll offer you another little bit longer explanation of the methodology here. I for many years have employed, and of course this is nothing new with me, this has been around for thousands of years, and that is what's known as the Socratic method. And it's a method worth studying and using because it's very simple and it's very effective. And that is, you

0: the reason for why I believe in God, I intentionally would set it up so that it would lead to the other person wanting to disagree, not because I seek disagreement, but because I know where it can lead. It can lead to good things. Because that's where the Socratic method comes in. That's where you, the person says, well, I don't believe in that because blah, blah, blah. Then you ask the next question. And he, without realizing it, and this is what's so wonderful about this, and you'll hear me do it on the program. I don't do it all the time, but I do use this technique where the other person doesn't realize that I have shifted the burden of proof where it belongs, which is whatever claim he's making. I don't believe God exists, what have you. Because then using the Socratic method, you're not preaching or teaching. You're just asking questions. And the way you ask the questions leads to other questions. And without realizing it, the other person is defending his belief system. And as it goes along, you can begin to discern, oh, well, there's a problem right there. There's an inconsistency or something that's incoherent, that kind of thing. So if you approach it with that in mind, it becomes easier, much easier, to direct the conversation in a positive direction, but it also keeps you from getting put on the defensive, which is always a nice thing.
1: Yes, thank you. Do you have a recommendation on how to study up on the Socratic? Is there a nice little, I can look it up, but do you have any?
0: Yeah, I do. So I would recommend, well, if you want to get all academical, which is good, I would recommend the actual textbook called The Socratic Method by Peter Kraft. He's a professor of philosophy. He may be retired now, but for many, many years, he was professor of philosophy at Boston College, but he has an actual textbook on the topic. But that's rather erudite. Not everybody wants that level of explanation, but it is quite good. But I would also recommend a book by a Protestant author. It's called Tactics, and author's name is Greg Kokel, K-O-U-K-L. Now, I would disagree with him on many, many theological and biblical issues, but this book has nothing to do with any of that. It's just kind of a distillation of how you can use the Socratic method in a very effective way.
1: Okay, thank you.
0: You're welcome. And if you want specific topics to study up on, just keep listening to the program, because every day we've got all kinds of topics here. I've got all those articles that are available. Those are all free. Just go to the show page, relevantradio.com/Patrick. Click on links, and you'll see where the Substack articles are. And there's a ton of like specific themes that you can study up on and then hone your skills. Well, thank you, Lisa. That was a great question right out of the gate. Good way to start a Monday morning. Thank you. And we're going to take a quick time out, listen to a spot from Father Rocky. He's got a message for you today, being the first day of Pledge Drive. Mary will join me here in a minute. But it's a regular program, so call this number to be on the air, 888-914-9149.
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3: 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Patrick, I've had too much coffee this morning already. Good morning.

0: Well, you are definitely at high speed this morning. 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
0: Bring Mary some more coffee. I think her second cup is done now, so we need more. Yeah, and in particular, as Mary was mentioning, this is something that's today only, Monday only. 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You'll see the thermometer too, and you'll be able to see our progress throughout the week. We have to raise $3 million. 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So it's a steep mountain to climb, but God is good and you are generous, and we're relying upon your generosity to help us get to that point. 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And we will also be able to keep you updated as the day goes on today, the progress that we're making. 877-291-0123 is the number to call to make your pledge safe and secure.
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3: Back to the show. Let's go. The Patrick Madrid Show.
0: We are back. It is a regular show. It is Pledge Drive, that's true. But it is a regular show. You can be on the air by calling 888-914-9149. And we'll dive right back into the phones. Let's go to James in Covina. Hello, James.
4: Hi, Patrick. I have a question. I'm reading this pamphlet by John MacArthur. And he makes a statement. I'll read it real quickly. It's a paragraph. It says, so in effect, tradition is not only made equal to scripture, but it becomes true scripture. Written not by documents, but mysteriously within the church itself. And when the church speaks, her voice is heard as if it were the voice of God, giving only true meaning to the words of the, quote, documents and records. Thus, tradition utterly supplants and supersedes scripture. And then he goes on to equate that with Mark 7, where Christ says the traditions of men are not good.
0: I get the idea.
4: So my question to you is this. Is scripture and tradition put on equal footing, or is the scripture tradition just kind of supports what's happening? I mean, tradition supports what's happening in scripture. That's my question. I think you know where I'm going with this.
0: I do. I'm assuming you're Catholic, right?
4: Well, I'm Catholic, yeah, and the reason why I'm reading this is because, you know, I like to get the other side of the story. I was Protestant for a long time, and I became Catholic, but when I talk to my Protestant friends, you know, like the Bible says, be ready to give an answer for the hope that's in you, so I'm always reading both sides, but no, I am Catholic, and I understand this is not true, I mean, but I want to... Yeah. What's your take on it, Patrick?
0: Sure, be happy to. And I only asked that question, I assume that you were Catholic, but because he's gone now to his eternal reward, but he was a false teacher and a blind guide, and he led many people astray with this sort of pseudo-biblicism, and it's truly a shame the damage that he did to souls over his lifetime. So, unfortunately, the impact of his errors will be long-lasting, I'm sorry to say. But how do we understand the role of Scripture tradition? And we have to add a third component here, which is the magisterium. That's the teaching office of the church. Because, as you probably already well know, Scripture, the written word, is subject to interpretation. That's what we bring to the Bible. When we read the Bible, we interpret it. Just like you go to a restaurant and you read the word lasagna. Well, you have to interpret that. You know what lasagna looks like and tastes like, etc. So we bring our own personal interpretations of the Bible. And the Bible, in the Catholic Church, I should say, doesn't say that you can't interpret the Bible. Of course you can. You have to if you're going to read it. But our interpretations must always be subject to the church's magisterium, which is the way in which, alongside Scripture and tradition, and I'll talk about tradition in a moment, this is how we can be sure that we have the authentic meaning of Scripture. So back to John MacArthur for a minute, a blind guide and a false teacher. He led many people astray because he insisted that his primarily Calvinist view of Scripture was the only correct understanding of Scripture. But even that falls apart under the belief in sola scriptura, the idea that we go by Scripture alone, which is what he's arguing for, futilely, but he's arguing for it, because within the body of Protestantism, they don't agree with each other on what does the Bible mean. You've got the Calvinists saying it means one thing, and the Baptists saying it means another thing, and the Lutherans saying it means another thing, and the Church of Christ saying it means another thing, etc. So all of them are operating under the same principle of sola scriptura, by Scripture alone, and yet none of them can arrive at that unity that Jesus prayed for in John chapter 17. Father, may they be one as all of us, as you and I are one. So even the operative principle at the heart of his argument is self-refuting, this idea of going by Scripture alone. So with that in mind, what does the Bible say about tradition? First of all, Jesus condemns human traditions that nullify the Word of God. Not all traditions nullify the Word of God, not all human traditions, but some do. So in Mark chapter 7, Matthew chapter 15, the Lord excoriates the scribes and the Pharisees for their pseudo-tradition that nullified the Word of God through the Korban rule, where you could avoid having to fulfill the commandment to honor your father and mother because you had Korban'd your money to the temple. It was a legal fiction. You donated it, you know, in an official capacity, but you really had the use of your money. If you wanted to make use of it, it was there for you. But it was a way that you could tell your parents if they needed help, sorry, can't help you, don't have any money. I've Korban'd it to the temple. So Jesus uses this as an example of a corrupt human tradition that nullifies the Word of God. So we should always and everywhere stay away from those things. But there is another category of tradition that the Bible talks about repeatedly that is apostolic, and we also call it sacred tradition, and it's because it comes from God. So for example, some passages that you know, 2 Thessalonians 2:15. So then, brothers, stand firm and hold fast to the traditions that you receive from us, either by a spoken word or by a letter of ours. So we're told here to stand firm and hold fast to both the oral and the written. We're not permitted to let go of either. We're obliged to hold fast to both. And in chapter 3, verse 6 of 2 Thessalonians, keep away from every believer who is idle and disruptive and does not live according to the traditions received from us. It's that same Greek word there as in 2 Thessalonians 2:15, as we see in other passages where you have a tradition of men that's nullified. So it's the same type of thing, but it's the right kind because it comes from God. Or 1 Corinthians chapter 11, verse 2, I praise you because you remember me in everything, St. Paul says, and hold firmly to the traditions just as I handed them on to you. And that handing on there in that case had to do with the world presence of Jesus in the Eucharist. Or in 2 Timothy chapter 1, verses 13 and forward, follow the pattern of the sound words that you have heard from me. And it says, guard this good deposit that I entrusted to you. Well, this is the oral tradition that Paul preached to Timothy. He says it again in 2 Timothy chapter 2, which you have heard from me in the presence of many witnesses, entrust to the faithful people who will be able to teach others also. And that's the language of tradition. In other words, you received it from me. You're now handing it on, entrusting it to another person who in turn will entrust it to another person. So I could go on giving examples of this in the New Testament, but perhaps the single greatest way to discuss this, James, is to say scripture and tradition are not the same thing, but they're two modes of transmitting the same thing, which is the gospel. And so they require each other, because if you just passed out Bibles and said, okay, everybody, interpret this the way you want to, it'll lead to bedlam and confusion. But the sacred tradition gives us the authentic meaning of these words. Like, what did Jesus mean when he said, unless a man is born by water and the Holy Spirit, unless he's born from above by water and the Holy Spirit, what does that mean? Does that mean baptism? Does that mean some feeling of being born again? There are different ways one could interpret that, but it has a particular meaning. But how do we know what that meaning is? You wouldn't know for sure if you just were left with the Bible and had no way to know what the true meaning of the Bible is. So scripture is premier. It is the number one authority, but it can't function properly without the church's magisterium, the teaching office that Jesus talks about in many places, including in Matthew 28, teach them to observe all that I've commanded you. And it also requires apostolic tradition to make sure that the authentic meaning is perpetuated and you're not going off into some error. Now, I'll pause there because I've said a lot, but there's a lot to say on this particular issue. Any thoughts on that, or any follow-up on that, James?
4: Yeah, two things. Yeah, it's excellent. I think I like what you said at the end right there. It kind of, we have to interpret scripture, and we just can't do it on our own because everybody would be going their own ways. But just two questions real quickly. I looked in Amazon, and I know you had a book out called Traditions and Scripture, and it says no longer available. That's number one. Yeah, and I don't know. I was trying to find that right there. So number two, so scripture is inspired. Tradition is not inspired, but I understand what you just said. We need tradition, obviously, because that's how we got the, down the road here. We got
0: Let me jump in.
4: Christ.
0: Yeah, that's actually not the case. So let's talk about that first. Okay. Apostolic tradition is inspired. It is inspired by the Lord. In other words, the apostolic preaching was inspired. So it's not as though only what they wrote down was inspired, but what they preached under the inspiration of the Holy Spirit was also inspired. So think of it this way, that it's two modes of transmitting the gospel, one written, one orally. Now, one good example, maybe one of the best examples, is the apostolic tradition of the canon of the New Testament. Because the Bible, the New Testament, nowhere says which books belong in the New Testament. It doesn't have an inspired table of contents. The publisher put a table of contents there, but it's not within the documents themselves from Matthew to Revelation. So these books, as it says in 2 Timothy 3, are inspired by God, not the church, but by God. But it's revealed by God through the church so that the Protestant who has a Bible with which he's attacking the Catholic Church wouldn't even have that Bible were it not for holding on to that unwritten extra-biblical apostolic tradition of the canon of the New Testament. So much more to say. And yes, that book did go out of print, but it's coming back later this year, Scripture and Tradition in the Church. So keep an eye out for that. Thank you, James. Well, this is the first day of Pledge Drive. A lot of good things are going to happen today, I do believe. Mary will be here in just a moment to tell you more. In fact, here she is.
1: Question for you, Patrick. How much faith do you have in the Patrick Madrid listeners?
0: I hope I can say I have the faith that will move mountains. Well, I strive for that.
1: We only need a $33,000 mountain right now. 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
0: Yes, indeed. And lots of people are stepping forward right now. Now, I just want to double check something here. I believe I got, yeah, I did. I got the high sign. I got the A-OK, Mary, for about Marion in Naperville. So this is an exciting moment here. Marion in Naperville, she just came in with a $5,100 online gift. Yay! That is exciting. Very exciting. Thank you, Marion. So grateful to you. And what a great way, right, Mary? What a great way to give us that momentum that we need on a Monday morning.
1: So if you're doing math in your head, you're thinking, oh, they're down to only 27,000. No, that 5,000 came in before we made the announcement of the need of 33,000. But good news, we are down to only needing another 32,000. That's the way we do it. 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
7: On this day, over 400 years ago, the Emperor of China did something very unusual. A foreigner, a man from Italy, had just died, and the Emperor allowed him to be buried right in the capital city, an honor that was reserved only for the Chinese. And his tomb has survived to this day. On the tomb were inscribed the following words: "One who had attained renown for justice and written illustrious books." Hello, I'm Father James Kubicki, and the man who was so honored was a Jesuit priest by the name of Matteo Ricci. In 1582, he went as a missionary to China, where he soon discovered that the only way he would be able to preach the gospel was to first become thoroughly acquainted with Chinese civilization and to share the knowledge of the Western world. To that end, he mastered the language, and after translating the works of Confucius into Latin, he introduced his writings to Europe. One of his early converts helped him translate Euclid's Elements of Geometry into Chinese, something that even the Communist Party today has acknowledged as having great historical importance. He introduced clocks to the Chinese and created a map which shocked the Chinese people because it showed the true size of China in relation to the rest of the world, including the Western Hemisphere. One of the 5 surviving copies of this map was purchased by the University of Minnesota for $1 million. Father Ricci, along with the great explorer Marco Polo, are the only Westerners depicted in the Millennium Building in Beijing. The beatification process opened recently for Father Ricci, who once wrote, "This life is for us but a journey. We are not here forever, nor does our final goal lie here below."
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1: Join the family.
0: Okay, back in action. Back to the phones. That number again, 888-914-9149. That is your personal ticket to being on the air. I'd love to talk to you. 888-914-9149. Let's go now to Huntington Beach, California and talk to Michael. Hello, Michael.
9: Hello, Patrick. Answer that question. First off, I just like to thank you for taking my call so quickly.
0: You're welcome.
9: My question is it possible for an individual or a person to have a personal intimate, where you're able to talk to him continuously, day and night? And then when you go to sleep, obviously you're sleeping, but he's right there with you. Is that possible?
0: I want to make sure I understand the question. Could you just sort of restate it? Can you have a personal relationship and how exactly?
9: Yes, I actually said, could you actually have an individual person have a more intimate personal relationship with God, our creator, and if it is possible for him to be with you and have a constant communication, actually talk to him and hear him talk to you?
0: I see.
9: Yes, sir.
0: I would say yes, with a qualification. That would be the part where you mentioned that you could hear him talk to you audibly, like hearing a voice audibly. No, at least that's very unusual. Not that it hasn't happened, but it's very unusual. Most of the time, the vast majority of followers of Jesus are going to discern God's will, not by like an audible voice we hear him speaking to us, but through an inward testimony, an inward confirmation, a sense of consolation that we often, but not always, feel when we're responding to God's love, feeling the movement of God in your life through the way things work out, putting two and two together and discerning, well, this may well have been God intervening in my life, that kind of thing. I think most people who are attuned to the Lord are going to experience his responses more in that type as opposed to hearing an audible voice. Now, maybe you didn't mean like an audible voice, but it seems like that, although it exists, is not quite as common. But as to the bigger question, absolutely, you can indeed have this kind of relationship. It requires attentiveness and prayer, openness, seeking to become recollected. And what I mean by that is to always be in a state of awareness that you're in God's presence. It's easy for us to go through daily life. I know I'm guilty of it all the time. I think most of us are guilty of this. You go through life, you're busy, you're occupied and preoccupied, and it's easy to forget about God. But in reality, we're standing in his presence in a certain sense all the time. He's always present to us, but we don't often give him that kind of thought. So to answer your question, the more you do that, or better, the more you permit God's grace to do that in you, the more attentive you can be and the deeper your personal relationship is going to be, and the more aware you become of those things that God is doing in your life. Any thoughts on that, Michael?
9: There's many thoughts that go through my mind as you speak what you just said. One statement I like to say, back when I was a young kid, I was approximately about 9, maybe 10 years old, and I cried out to God because I was in turmoil. I was like in very turmoil. I was crying. I said, God, show me your will. Show me your will. I expected him to instantly do it or maybe even to maybe him thinking that I don't believe in him, but because I was born and raised Catholic. So I know that he exists. And so I just wanted him to help me and get me out of this mess that I was in. And you know what?
0: What kind of mess could you have been in at 9 years old? Must have been quite a mess.
9: My mother.
0: Oh, I see.
9: My mother treated me like garbage.
0: Oh, I'm so sorry to hear that. Yeah. I'm sure you're familiar with the Bible passages that talk about that still small voice.
9: Yeah.
0: How God speaks. Yeah. He speaks quietly. And there's this one line in 1 Kings 19, and after the earthquake, a fire, but the Lord was not in the fire. And after the fire, a still small voice. So he wasn't in the storm. He wasn't in the earthquake. It was the small whisper of God's voice, that that's kind of what I was referring to earlier. And no doubt you've experienced that yourself, haven't you?
9: Yes, I have. And can you believe it has taken this long in earth years? I'm 55 and I finally have a personal, I was hoping I'd have a personal relationship, and I was so scared to go to hell. I was honest with her. I said, God, that hell scares me to death.
0: Yeah. Well, hell is certainly a motivator. The reality of hell is a motivator in that people who are smart don't want to go there. But it's not sufficient in itself for salvation. So only God's grace is sufficient for salvation. But it's what does the Bible says, that fear of the Lord is the beginning of wisdom. So it can motivate us to move in the right direction, but we have to be reliant upon God's grace for our salvation and be sorry for our sins in terms of our sorrow for sin out of love for God as opposed to fear of punishment. The fear of punishment's a good booster rocket, but it won't get you all the way there. It's only God's grace that will do that. Well, anyway, Michael, thank you. Very interesting question. Appreciate that. We're going to take a quick time out. Mary is joining me here all week. We are talking about Pledge Drive. And first up, we have a quick miracle moment. And then Mary's going to give us a reset where we're at this hour, where we need to be at the end of this hour.
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0: This is from Samantha Patrick. In 2018, I begrudgingly bought my first minivan. The very last radio station programmed on this van was 107.9 FM Relevant Radio Eau Claire. 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
1: 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A bookmark, beautiful? Yes. Because it has this awesome one-decade rosary attached to it, a beautiful cobalt blue. And it comes off. You can wear it as a rosary bracelet. You can keep it on your bookmark. 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It's yours for today and today only for a gift of $25 a month or more. 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And it is an incredible story about a Catholic priest. You've got to check it out. It is Coming Home, A Father's Prayer, A Mother's Tear, and A Son's Return to the Church. I'm halfway through it, and I'm like, oh, I got to go talk on the radio, and I want to keep listening. So I'm going to go back to it here in just a minute. But yeah, great story. What a motivational story so far, and I'm only halfway done. 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
0: It is, and you want to get it because it's today only, especially with that beautiful bookmark with the attached One Decade Rosary. 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That's a monthly gift. And that's wonderful. Thank you. Let's see. Patrick in Johns Creek, Georgia. Whoops, it's jumping, Mary. That's a good sign.
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0: 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Thank you, Patrick. 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
0: All right, back to the phones. Let's go to Lisa now in Minnesota. Hi, Lisa.
13: Oh, hi, Patrick. Good morning.
0: Good morning.
13: I was just wondering, so I'm new to the Catholic faith. The majority of my family who do go to church are Protestants, and I was the topic of how I track my menstrual cycle came up. And I just basically said, you know, right now that we are just abstaining until we are ready for to have a baby, because the church teaches that that is for if you are ready to or open to life. And so that led to them asking some questions and seeing if, you know, is that based off of scripture? Basically, at the end of it, one of my family members, you know, was a little judgmental and basically said, well, and she tried to end the conversation with, well, I probably will die before I do this, but I do want to just learn biblical Hebrew so I can kind of interpret it myself, inferring that the Bible has been interpreted by that male political agenda, whatever. But
0: patriarchy.
13: I guess for me, I'm wondering, exactly.
0: Yeah.
13: I'm wondering, is it, once I hit a wall like that, is my job to continue defending the faith? Because I do want to live, you know, I don't want to live that lukewarm life. And so I'm wondering, do I try to keep that peace with them or, you know, continue trying to defend the faith? I basically ended it with, you know, I believe in this, and it's okay if you don't believe in this. But, I'm just wondering what's your take on that would be.
0: Yeah, I've found myself in a similar situation any number of times where I have the desire to try to keep going. In other words, to keep arguing or keep defending or keep trying to get the other person to see. But one of the things I've learned, it's a bit counterintuitive, is that kind of like the sower of the seed parable, you notice that in that parable, the sower of the seed, he puts the seed out there, but he keeps moving. He doesn't stop and hover over the seed to see what happens, because it's really not his job to do that. His job is to scatter the seed everywhere, and the Holy Spirit is the Lord of the harvest, not Patrick Madrid, that's for sure. So what I can tell you is, if you are morally certain that you've done your best, you've made a good effort, you've tried to explain it, the other person won't believe it, doesn't care about it, I would say move on. And if it should come up again in conversation, okay, you can take another run at it. Doesn't mean that you're closed off to conversation with this person ever. But if you can see that you're not having the effect that you hope to have, I would just leave it at that and then be available if the person wants to talk about it ever again. But you don't have to keep beating your head against a brick wall trying to get somebody to respond. I'm also thinking of what Jesus said to the disciples when he sent them out to preach and to cast out demons, etc. He says, if you go into a town or a village and they won't listen to you, all right, move on. Shake the dust from your sandals and move on to the next place, because you don't have to fight that battle endlessly. You see what I mean?
13: Yeah, absolutely. Yeah, I think that was kind of what was going. Actually, those parables were what was going through my mind as I was having this conversation. And so, yeah, I mean, I love my family. I want to make sure I keep the peace and keep them in my life. And although we're going in a different direction, something that they're, you know, kind of a little iffy about. You know, it's been difficult kind of navigating the judgment, but you know, we are pretty convicted in our decision, and the Catholic faith just feels like home. So,
0: and welcome home, Lisa. I should have said that before.
13: Yeah,
0: welcome home.
13: You.
0: When did you come into the church?
13: Oh, yeah. So I still have to do OCIA in September, but since I would say December of last year, we moved back to Mankato, Minnesota from Texas. And yeah, we attended the local church here and we just kind of fell in love and it just felt like home. I tell my husband the Catholic faith feels like home. The Protestant church we were attending one in Texas kind of felt like a friend's home. But yeah, Catholic faith just feels like home and we're really happy where we are. So
0: I'm glad. Well, keep on keeping on. Number one, please keep listening to Relevant Radio. I mean, whatever your daily dose is, good. Whatever your daily dose is, keep that going. Keep, you know, maybe up the dosage as needed. But another thing you can do is text the link to this program to your family and friends, especially those who are giving you a hard time. And you can say, this is a resource that we find very interesting. You might like it too. And you don't even have to say anything more about that, but chances are they'll start listening. And if they start listening, good things will happen. And it might make your life easier because they're going to be hearing things that'll help convince them. And they might lay off the criticism of you because they'll understand what you're doing more.
13: Mm-hmm. Yeah, we do. We listen to Father Rocky at 7, Father Rocky and Maggie. We do the rosary every night. So they know we do that. We're like, we got to go home and listen to Father Rocky. So, yeah,
0: Keep it up.
13: Thank you so much for what you do and what Relevant Radio does.
0: Thank you, Lisa. God bless you and your husband. And stay the course for sure. Let's go to Joan. I don't know if it's Joan or Joanne in South Jersey. Do I have it? Which way is correct?
14: Yeah. Hi, hold on, please.
0: Yeah.
14: It's Joanne.
0: There we go. Okay. Hi, Joanne.
14: Let me get you off the speaker. Hold on.
0: That'd be
14: there
0: great.
14: There we go. Hi.
0: Thank you.
14: I want you to know that Relevant Radio is on my radio always, 24 hours a day.
0: Thank you.
14: And I appreciate it because I've learned a lot over the years. I'm calling, though, because I'm an older person with a whole heck of a lot of responsibility.
0: Okay.
14: With no help. And I started like praying to God. And not only does he respond to me, not audibly, but in all kinds of ways. Like I even get jokes back. Like sometimes I do a word puzzle or something and something will come in that's related to something that I just prayed to him about. So I think he's got a sense of humor. But I just wanted to tell that person, you know, to constantly pray about anything, you know, that during the day you need God's help. You just pray about it or you talk to him and it works.
0: Mm-hmm.
14: Okay. That's all I wanted to say.
0: Joanne, I appreciate that. Thank you. I'm glad to know that we are on the air in your home all the time. That's great.
14: Okay.
0: Yeah. Thank you. See, Cyrus, that's what we're looking for. That's the way. I like it. It's on the air all the time. So another way we could say it would be that Joanne just keeps going and going and going with Relevant Radio. That's the name of the game, man.
15: That's where it's at.
2: Keep going.
15: What do you do to keep going?
2: Keep going.
15: How do you keep going?
2: Keep going.
16: Simple
0: as
16: that.
0: As simple as that. Right. You read my mind. It's as simple as that, really. If you had to encapsulate that into like two words, how would you say it?
2: Keep going.
0: Yeah. I'm tempted to tell you what happened at Mass, well, before Mass. I'm going to tell you. This brought so much joy to my heart. So Nancy and I get to Mass. You know, it's 10 minutes before Mass begins or so. And as I walk into the church, there's a lady we know her and her husband. She's sitting near the back of the church and she sees me come in. So she motions me over and I come over and say, I want to tell you something. Okay. So I kind of bend down to where she is and she whispers in my ear, keep going. My face lit up. What more do you need to say? I mean, it's perfect.
2: Keep going.
0: Yes. Let's go to, well, first of all, can I keep going? Do we have time to take another call? All right.
2: Keep going.
0: All right. I got the message loud and clear. Let's go to Kathy in Scottsdale. Hi, Kathy.
17: Hi. I was asked last November to be on the core team for OCIA.
0: Uh-huh.
17: They call it Order of Christian Initiation instead of the R. But anyway, I said, well, let me think about it and pray about it, and I'll get back to you. So I did, and a few days later I said, yes, I will. And so I'm the new person. And our director said to the students a couple of months ago, that in talking about the sacrament of confession, I said, well, Catholics, I spoke up and said, well, Catholics are required to go at least once a year, and that during the season of Easter. And she said, oh, no, that they did away with that. And as the conversation, the students were saying things, and she said, no, but you really don't have to go at all. There's no requirement at all to go even once a year. And now you should go, but there's no requirement. And I thought, I wanted to speak up and say I disagree, but I wasn't going to do that in front of the director and the students. But I also haven't felt comfortable talking to her privately. So I thought, okay, this is still bothering you. Call Patrick Madrid and find out the truth.
0: Right. Yes, I understand, and it's a good question. And there is what can appear to be a bit of ambiguity. But so let's take a look. I was told to keep going, but we're going to have to keep going after the break. Kathy, can you stand by over the break? And I'll be happy to give you the whys and wherefores on that issue. Can you stand by?
17: Yes.
0: Okay, please do, because I'll come back to you after Mary and I keep going for a little while to the top of the hour. Then we'll come back to you, Kathy.
18: Yes.
1: 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Keep going and join the family. 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
0: That's
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0: Right.
1: 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I promise. 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And we still need, it looks like, about 60 people to make our call goal for this hour.
0: Yeah, and we have to gain momentum and keep the momentum going in order for us to be able to hit that need of $3 million at the end of the week, at the end of the day on Friday. So this is our weekly goal. It's a big goal. And the only way we can really get there is if incrementally each day we keep that going. So that's why I want to thank all of you who have stepped forward so far today, first day of Pledge Drive. Daniel in Dayton, Ohio, thank you for your $300 gift. Thank you, Trisha in Wilmington, Illinois, for your $100 gift. 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And Jean in Brookfield, Wisconsin, just came in with a $500 online gift. Thank you, and welcome to the family.
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0: Okay. 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
0: Let's go to Joshua now in Hawthorne, Florida. Hello, Joshua.
21: Hi, Patrick.
0: Hey.
21: 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I'm a new listener. I've been listening to you and Relevant Radio for about 6 months now. I travel across the country all the time. I drive mostly because I don't like flying. But I was on an AM radio station. I came across Relevant Radio. And it was your show that was on, Patrick, and it just
0: wonderful.
21: It touched me. Yeah, it was just wonderful. And it's been your Relevant Radio, and I got the app right after that, and I've been listening every day ever since, and it's become a vessel for me. If I need to pray or something like that, it just I turn Relevant Radio on, and it helps me if I'm having a bad day. Yeah, it's been wonderful. I've been plagued with bad thoughts and things like that for many years due to my bad behavior and addictions, things like that.
0: But you sound a lot like a lot of people. You're
21: yes, sir.
0: Rather broad company. A lot of people experience the same thing. So tell me then, Joshua, you stumbled upon it? I assume you were looking for something to listen to, and then you found Relevant Radio.
21: 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You're my favorite. You and Cyrus are my favorite. Drew's great. Father Simon, everybody's great. 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
0: We are back. Welcome back. And this is the first day of Pledge Drive. So let us begin in prayer as we always do. And keep in mind that we are praying for your intentions. Now, our intention is that we can make our need of $3 million by the end of the week this week. But we're also praying in a special way for your needs. So it could be a family need. It could be a financial need, a health need, whatever it may be. We are praying for you. And we're asking our Blessed Mother to pray for us at the same time. In the name of the Father, and of the Son, and of the Holy Spirit. Amen. Remember, O most gracious Virgin Mary, that never was it known that anyone who fled to thy protection, implored thy help, or sought thine intercession was left unaided. Inspired by this confidence, I fly unto thee, O Virgin of Virgins, my Mother. To thee do I come, before thee I stand, sinful and sorrowful. O Mother of the Word Incarnate, despise not my petitions, but in thy mercy, hear and answer me. Amen. In the name of the Father, and of the Son, and of the Holy Spirit. Amen. Now, as I mentioned in the first hour of the program today, it's a regular program. It is Pledge Drive, but it's a regular program. So you can still call 888-914-9149 and be on the air. I'll be waiting for your phone call and your emails. 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Now, Kathy in Scottsdale, you had called in just a few minutes before the top of the hour break, so we couldn't really get into your question. So do you want to, like, tell me again what the question was, and we'll take it from the top.
17: Okay. I was asked to be part of OCIA last November, and I said, well, let me think about it and pray about it, and I'll get back to you. And I did, and I said yes, and it's been fine, and I love it. But about 2 months ago, the subject of topic of the sacrament of reconciliation came up, and in the conversation, the leader said that, the director said that you didn't need to go to confession. I said, I'm the one who said we're required, as Catholics, we're required to go to confession at least once a year, and that during the Easter season. And she said, well, no, that's been changed. You really don't have to go to confession at all. They don't have a requirement anymore for how often to go. And I was not comfortable continuing with that in front of the students, and I haven't felt comfortable. She's good, and I like her, but I just didn't want to talk to her about it, even afterwards. So I'm going to call you because it's still bothering me.
0: Okay, I'm glad you did, because this is a question that does come up rather frequently. So the first thing is, it is indeed the case that the church says that we should go to confession frequently. And that's an elastic term. It can mean different things to different people. For some people, it's weekly. For some people, monthly. For some people, perhaps less often. But the ideal is to go to confession on a frequent basis. Now, the obligation comes in with regard to mortal sin. And just to give you the specific examples here, the church has two ways of saying this, and that's where there can be some confusion. Because it says in paragraph 1457 of the Catechism, according to the Church's command, after having attained the age of discretion, each of the faithful is bound by an obligation faithfully to confess serious sins at least once a year. Anyone who is aware of having committed a mortal sin must not receive Holy Communion, even if he experiences deep contrition, without having first received sacramental absolution. Now, it continues, but that's the key here, where it specifically says that the obligation is to confess serious sins, mortal sins. Now, it also says in paragraph 2042, it's talking here about the precepts of the church, which is what you're remembering, and you're correct to remember this, because that was the traditional precept of the church, to confess your sins at least once a year. And generally, it would be understood that at the very least, it would be during the time of Lent in preparation for Easter. Here's what paragraph 2042 says. The first precept, you shall attend Mass on Sundays and holy days of obligation and rest from servile labor, requires the faithful to sanctify that day, and it goes on in that vein. Then it says in the next sentence, the second precept, you shall confess your sins at least once a year, ensures preparation for the Eucharist by the reception of the sacrament of reconciliation, which continues baptism's work of conversion and forgiveness. So you see here, it just reiterates the precept, confess your sins once a year. That's open-ended. And it doesn't specifically say that you're obliged to do so only if you have mortal sins. So the way to understand it, and the correct answer here, is that if somebody has a mortal sin, that person is obliged, it is a strict obligation, you might say, to confess your sins, to go to confession at least once a year. I think people would be crazy not to go more often, but that's at least the obligation. Now, the second part about going to confession

0: the nature of the change. Whereas before, traditionally, it was just a blanket, go to confession at least once a year. Now the nuance has been added that if you're in the state of mortal sin, definitely. If you're not in the state of mortal sin, strongly encouraged, but not required. Do you see, Kathy?
1: Yes, thank you very much.
0: You're welcome. Does that help get to the heart of the issue?
1: It does. Yes, okay. That's exactly what I needed, the clarity that you just gave that. Thank you.
0: Okay, you are welcome. I'm glad I could be of service to you. Thank you for the call. 888-914-9149. I think we can get quickly to Mary in. I don't know where Mary is, but good morning, Mary. Welcome.
2: Thank you for taking my call.
0: You're welcome.
2: I have to get you off speaker. I don't lose you. All right. Are you still there, Patrick?
0: Yes, I'm still here.
2: Okay. Well, I'm sorry. I can't seem to get it off. But yesterday I was with a group in our community, and all of a sudden this one woman spoke up and said, did you hear that Pope Leo has made a special room for the Mormons, and that the Catholics are turning to Mormonism or whatever? And another gal spoke up and she says, oh yes, I was in Rome and I saw that room. She said it has a serpent in it. And I thought, is any of this true?
0: No. Well, none of that is true in any case. So Pope Leo did not make a special room for Mormons. What they're, in their sort of garbled way, are thinking of, or they think they're thinking of, is that last year, the director of the Vatican Library, he agreed to a request that was made by Muslim scholars visiting the Vatican Library that I'm certain that your other friend has never been inside of, chances are. And they wanted a room where they could pray. Because as devout Muslims, they pray five times a day, they kneel down on the ground, they bow toward the east, et cetera, et cetera. So Pope Leo had nothing to do with it. He wasn't involved. It was the director of the Vatican Library, and in particular, not just the library, but the secret archives, where there's a great deal of scholarly work that's being done by people of different faiths as well as Catholic. That's where the story is true. And it was this room that was allowed for them. There is no serpent in it or any of that kind of thing. It was just a gesture of hospitality to say, if you want to pray, here's a room that you can set aside for that purpose. Now, some people like it. Some people don't like it. And we don't have to enter into the controversy over that. But it had nothing to do with Mormons. And there's no serpent involved. And no, the Catholic Church is not becoming Mormon or anything like that. I don't know where your friends got these notions, but what they told you is not true.
2: All right, good. I mean, it was just a little bit hard to swallow.
0: Well, for good reason, because it's not true. I'm glad you gave me a chance to put that to rest, Mary. Thank you. Appreciate the call. We have a message from Father Rocky, and Mary will be joining me right after that.
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4: 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Drew Mariani speaks with Father Robert Ryan. 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
1: Yep.
0: We need at least 100 people this hour. We did not make our call goal last hour. It's important we do it this hour. And we are only $25,000 away from the mini goal of $200,000.
1: We have to have a lot of momentum today, everybody. As Mary just said, you know, if we fall short 1 hour, we have to make it up and continue to make our goal for the next hour. So it makes it, the climb all the more steep. So this is why we're asking you right now, step forward. And this way you'll be done. You'll be able to coast for the rest of the week. I mean, unless you decide you want to make another donation. Some people do that. 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You've done your duty. 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And the Lord will bless you for that. 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
3: Patrick has a way with words, and his messages make us think.
1: Okay, we're going to keep going. 888-914-9149. We'll go first to Stephen in Michigan. Hello, Stephen.
4: Hi, Patrick. It's an honor to speak with you.
1: You know what? I apologize. I can't really hear what you're saying. Could you repeat that, please?
4: Yeah, absolutely. It's an honor to speak with you.
1: Oh, thank you.
4: Yeah. My question was about, I kind of got sucked into this while I was cruising YouTube with the Book of Enoch and the Ethiopian
1: Bible.
4: Yeah. And the explanation on YouTube was pretty compelling. I want to know why, if it was found with the Dead Sea Scrolls, if or why actually, why is it not, is it valid, and why is it not part of the Bible?
1: Okay.
4: If it's true, I don't know.
1: Yeah, this is becoming a kind of mania that I've seen a lot of people getting caught up in. Not that you yourself necessarily are, but people imagine that the Book of Enoch is some kind of secret biblical text that has been kept hidden from everybody, and if only they would read it, if only they would know what was in it, suddenly that would change everything. And it's simply not true. So a few things about the Book of Enoch. Enoch himself, of course, was a biblical character. He is very early on. I think he's the seventh generation after Adam. So he does appear in this lineage. And the church has known about this book for a long time and has had this book for a long time, but it's not considered canonical scripture. Now, I don't know the pedigree of the Book of Enoch in terms of where the manuscripts have been and where we, you know, which manuscript bodies we have them from. But I do know that a part of it, a portion or a fragment perhaps, or fragments, portions, let's say in the plural, were discovered in among the Dead Sea Scrolls. But the Jews did not consider the Book of Enoch to be inspired scripture. You'll notice that they don't have it in their Bible, which we call the Old Testament. The Ethiopian Orthodox Church includes it, but they also include a number of other books that are problematic. The bottom line answer to your question, why isn't it in the Bible, is because the church did not judge it to be inspired scripture. And the process of canonization, as the church considered possible books that were that claimed to be written by apostles, for example, these pseudepigraphal books, and that's different from the Book of Enoch, but it went through the same kind of process where the church just said, this doesn't fit the criteria of the church's standard for saying this book is inspired, inerrant scripture that comes directly from God. So if you were to pick up the Book of Enoch, I don't know if you've read it, but it's not one thing. It's a series of short, it would be maybe like booklets. So Enoch, the first book of Enoch, the second book of Enoch, etc. They're very short, and they purport to tell the story of the Old Testament era, certain things that happened, and also some rabbinic interpretations of the things that happened. There are other books that are associated with it that are Gnostic in origin, and those would be like some of the Gnostic Gospels, like the Gospel of Mary, the Gospel of Judas, the Gospel of Thomas, and those are often, if you were to buy a copy of the Book of Enoch, which has three distinct books, you're going to find typically those other Gnostic writings in there with it. And those, to greater or lesser extents, are ludicrous things that they teach. So among other things, you know, teaching things that are contrary. So in the Gospel, I think it's the Gospel of Mary, which purports to have been written by St. Mary Magdalene, although it wasn't. She has this ongoing quarrel with St. Peter. There's this notion that matter is bad. Spirit is good, but matter is bad. The church does not teach that at all. She claims that the Lord told her that no other rules were to be given. Make no rules, make no laws or anything in the church, only those things that they heard Jesus say. That's not true. So part of the issue, if you ask me, is that people get all hepped up about the Book of Enoch, the books of Enoch specifically, and they think, perhaps without reading it, that there's something here for them that they're not getting in the Gospels, and none of that's true. I'll bet you if you were to read the books of Enoch, you'd probably come away from it.
4: I don't want to. No, I don't.
1: I'm just saying if you did, I bet you would come away from it like, what on earth is all the fuss about? For some people, it's because it talks about the giants, the Nephilim, and there's this ongoing sort of science fiction theology notion that fallen angels can mate with women and produce hybrid offspring. That is not true. St. Augustine says that's not true. That's part of the Book of Enoch. St. Augustine says that's not true. That's a misunderstanding. St. Thomas Aquinas says that's not true. That's a misunderstanding. And yet, some people persist in this notion on things like that. And that's where the books of Enoch come in, because they have a fair amount of material on this that winds up confusing people. So I would advise you, don't even bother with it. I mean, if you pick it up and read it, yeah, that's fine, but you're not going to find anything. Okay, but no. The point is, though, you called me saying that you were seeing these videos. And I'll bet you that a lot of other people are thinking that this is something it's really not.
4: I really appreciate your help on that one.
1: Oh, you're welcome.
4: I understand if they were part of the Dead Sea Scrolls, and the Dead Sea Scrolls are the ones that had all those Gnostic Gospels. Why wasn't it in the Council of Nicaea? Why did they say no to those? I mean,
1: okay. Well, I don't know. Well, I kind of mentioned already why that is, but I'll take another run at it. Because these books have content that is directly contrary to the teachings of the church, that include things like Gnostic heresies, that matter is bad and that spirit is good. Spirit is good, of course, but matter is also good. Things like that. So when the church fathers were considering these, reading these, and rejecting them, it would be on the basis that they contradict things that we know are true. So in the book of Genesis, for example, when God creates the heavens and the earth and the things in the earth, and several times he says, it is good. It is very good. So God's creation is good unto itself, and it's part of the Gnostic heresy that matter is bad. So that would be a concrete example, Stephen, of why the church would discard a book and say this is not considered scripture because it's clearly teaching something that is contrary to the faith. I think that's probably the best way that I could explain it. But I hope that's helpful. Thank you. Let's go now to Mike in Maryland. Good morning, Mike.
5: Good morning, Patrick.
1: Yes, sir.
5: Yes, I had a question.
1: Yes.
5: My wife and I have been married now for about 24 years, and she's going to be 48. We have children, and she's not ready to carry another child. So I struggle with explaining to her the church's teaching on contraception. So she insists on me to use it because she's not ready at this point in her life.
1: Sure. I have about 90 seconds. I won't be able to provide much help, but perhaps we could take it again after the break. But real quickly, contraception is a serious sin in whatever form it may take. So whether it's a barrier or a pill or some other form of contraception, we wouldn't want to do that. And I can provide reasons why when we have more time, maybe after the break. But there is the morally licit way of going about this, which would be she would start charting her cycle, and it wouldn't take terribly long, but she'd be able to figure out when the time of ovulation is each cycle. And then you can refrain from intimacy during that time as a way to avoid conception for a serious reason, for a reasonable, just cause. And we would have to explore the possibilities of that. Now, there's a lot that we can talk about there, Mike. If you want to, stand by. And when we come back, we can pick it up from there. If that's enough, that's fine. But if you want to go further on that point, let me know by staying on the line. Okay. Well, as I mentioned, this is Pledge Drive. And that means we're going to take a little time here and there to talk about what we need to do each day to raise funds to stay fully funded for the end of the next 3 months, and Mary is here with me to tell us exactly what we need to do.
0: 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That's 877-291-0123. Keep the Patrick Madrid Show and all of the great programming on the air here at Relevant Radio. The only way that happens is if you join the family and make it a reality. 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It's engraved. It is absolutely gorgeous. It's a reverent image of Our Lady of Guadalupe alongside the Relevant Radio mission, bringing Christ to the world through the media. 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
1: 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Like Paul, for example, in Grays Lake, Illinois, just came in with a $50 gift. Thank you, Paul. Thank you, Alma in Montebello, California, for your $300 online gift. And thank you, Anonymous in Faribault, Minnesota, for a $300 gift. Oh, and Roy in Staunton, Virginia, came in too with a $75 gift. Thank you, Roy. So many people to thank, and we're grateful. There's no donation amount that's too big, no donation amount that's too small. The main thing is we need you right now.
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11: This person said, by the mercy of God, in my fervent prayers and that of you, my spiritual family at Relevant Radio, I want to share this answered prayer. During an annual screening for lung cancer due to a family history, I found that I had a 1.5 centimeter large mass in my lung. The doctor said it should be considered malignant. He says, you can imagine the feeling of dread and anxiety I had. Drew, I'm a divine mercy intercessor. My husband and I, we pray every day with you. I was referred to a pulmonary medicine doctor, which of course, as the specialist took time upon meeting with him, he ordered pulmonary test lab works and a PET scan. Well, a month or two went by. When we met again, the test looked normal, but the mass was still there. The plan was to recheck in 3 months. So if it stayed the same, I would undergo a biopsy and determine whether or not it had to be removed. So we continued to pray and trust the Lord. After 3 months, the CT was redone. I returned to the pulmonary doctor, and he opened my report and he shared the results. The look on his face, she said, was priceless. The tumor had completely disappeared. He says it was gone, and he had no explanation for this. This is the healing power of the Divine Mercy Chaplain. I prayed to St. Jude and to St. Rita as well, but my lung is clear. I feel so blessed to receive this grace. I pray it brings hope to others facing difficult diagnosis. Jesus, I trust in you. Yours in Christ, a spiritual family member of the Divine Mercy Chaplain.
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1: So there was a caller who called in a few minutes ago, and he was asking about his wife wants to use contraception. She's in her late 40s and does not want to have any more children. And he wanted to know, what is the Catholic Church's teaching on contraception? I was only able to give a 60-second reply, which is inadequate, obviously. So the next best thing, he wasn't able to stay on the line. Maybe he had to get into work or something. I don't know. But next best thing is I wrote a comprehensive article on this topic that addresses two issues. One is, why is contraception wrong? What does the church teach on this issue? And so whether it's a barrier or a pill or some other thing or perhaps even an action, why is contraception morally wrong? A lot of people have never even heard that it is. They just don't know. So in this article, I talk about what does the church teach on that issue. But on the other side, too, I talk about the church's teaching that natural family planning, NFP for short, is a moral alternative under certain circumstances where the couple can, for a certain time period, they can avoid conception by making use of the natural process of abstaining during the time of fertility. Now, there are some people, not many, but they're out there and they're very vocal and they're very adamant in their notion that this itself is immoral, that it is immoral to use natural family planning. And that notion is simply untrue. So another part of this article is, in addition to the church's teaching on why contraception is wrong, in addition to the church pointing out that making use of abstaining for serious reasons is morally permissible, it also addresses all the arguments from that group who say no, NFP is in effect contraceptive. It takes into account all of their arguments and responds to them. So that article is free. It's called No, Natural Family Planning is Not Contraception. And it incorporates all these different aspects of it. It's free, as are all the articles. And if you are interested in this topic or any part of this topic, it's easy to get. Just go to the show page. 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You have to put that on there. 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Click on the links button, and there you'll see the Substack articles. And you want to scroll down to that one, which says, no, natural family planning is not contraception. Now, I had an email that came in. I might as well pop this in there right now, as long as I'm at it. And this email came in from Carly. Carly is in Los Angeles, listening on 93KHJ. And she says, I listen to the Patrick Majors Show every morning on my way to work. Thank you for that. When he mentions articles, I've gone to the website and tried to find them, but I can't find them. So she said, today, for example, he mentioned, and this is from a few days ago, he mentioned an article, and I know I'd recognize the article if I could just find the link, but I can't find the link, so please help me. No problem. First thing is make sure you put the slash Patrick at the end. If you don't put that, you're going to not be in the right place. So relevantradio.com/Patrick. And then you want to click on the links button. It's a blue button, prominent. You'll see it kind of on the upper left. Click on that. And that's where you'll find all the links, including all those articles that are all free waiting for you in the Substack. So that's how you find it, and then you can navigate to whichever article you think it might be. Thank you. We'll go to Marlene now in Cincinnati. Hello, Marlene. Welcome.
6: Hi, Patrick.
1: Hi there.
6: I have what I hope is an easy question. If an amateur like my husband and I were wanting to compare translations of Bible translations types to look at a certain passage that we're studying, what are three or four translations that you would say are, you know, the most faithful, accurate, whatever?
1: Well, I myself use the Revised Standard Version Catholic Edition. And that is also known as the Ignatius Bible, which is really good. I also use the New American Bible, which is not as good, if you ask me, but it's still good. And it's the version that you're used to hearing at Mass when you go to Mass. It's the Bible version that the U.S. bishops make use of for the Mass readings. The Augustine Bible is another translation similar to the Revised Standard Version, but not exactly the same. And it, too, is quite good. That's called the Augustine Bible. You could also, if you don't mind the more archaic language, the Douay-Rheims Bible is a beautiful translation. It was the English language translation for well over 400 years. So that too would be in there. And these different versions have their strengths and some weaknesses, but any of them or all of them would be good. And you could do that comparison. You could say, here's what the RSV says. Here's what the NAB says. Now, one thing to make it even easier is there's a website called blueletterbible.org in which you've got all of the many Protestant versions and a few of the Catholic versions. So you can see just by clicking a button what the different versions say for a given passage. So that's another resource that you might want to try.
6: All right, great. All right. Thank you so much.
1: You got it. Thank you. 888-914-9149. We have a break coming up here in just a little bit. But in the meantime, though, we have some emails I want to get to as well. This one is from, let's see here. I think we can do this quickly. This one is from Geraldine. And she says, a close friend of hers is suffering greatly from pancreatic cancer. She's in significant pain. She is unable to go out, and her family is no longer able to care for her. And she has decided that she's going to go ahead with assisted suicide. Another mutual friend has asked her, and her name is Irene, has asked to visit her and to speak to her about reconsidering this decision. Now, this email is a couple of days old, so we can hope and pray that Irene is still with us, please God. So Geraldine is asking for prayers for Irene so that she will not make this terrible, fateful step of ending her life this way. So we want to very much pray for Irene right now. Thank you, Geraldine, for bringing this to my attention. She's, as you can imagine, she says this is weighing heavily on her heart. And so all of those good-hearted people out there who are listening right now, I'm sure you're one of them. Why don't we ask the Lord to intervene in a powerful way in Irene's thoughts and in her mind so that she won't give up hope. I'm sure she's in great pain and she's experiencing the temptation to end her own life, but we pray that she will not succumb to that temptation, but will trust in the Lord's providence and that he will also give her some relief from the pain that she's experiencing. So we want to pray in a special way for that. Let's pray in Our Father and a Hail Mary for that. Our Father who art in heaven, hallowed be thy name. Thy kingdom come, thy will be done on earth as it is in heaven. Give us this day our daily bread and forgive us our trespasses as we forgive those who trespass against us. And lead us not into temptation, but deliver us from evil. Amen. Hail Mary, full of grace, the Lord is with thee. Blessed art thou among women, and blessed is the fruit of thy womb, Jesus. Holy Mary, Mother of God, pray for us sinners now and at the hour of our death. Amen. In the name of the Father, and of the Son, and of the Holy Spirit. Amen. All right, we have to take a quick time out. Here's a quick message about how listening to Relevant Radio changes lives, and I'll be back right after that with Mary Graham. We'll talk a little bit more about Pledge Drive.
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1: Let's go to Andrew in Austin. 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
0: 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It is day one of Pledge Drive. We need $3 million by the end of this week to make our need of what we need to keep this radio station, all these radio stations really across the country, on the air for the next 3 months. And when we get folks like Edward, thank you so much. In Indianapolis, my cowbell's broken. Where's my other cowbell? It's not working. Where's the
1: Cyrus
0: big one?
1: Cyrus has one.
0: Edward in Indianapolis, Indiana, made a special gift of $5,000.
1: Way to go. Thank you, Edward. Beautiful.
0: Did you realize, Patrick, that was doubled to $10,000? We have matching funds for this hour. Way to go.
1: I love it.
0: Yes.
1: Thank you, Edward.
0: Yes, it made a huge dent in our need for this hour. We only need $12,000 now to cross the mini goal of $200,000. 15 minutes left. Can we do that? I think we can. I know we can. $12,000 here in the last 15 minutes. Let's make it happen. Give now. Make that special gift of $25 a month. 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
1: Oh, thank you very much. I appreciate that.
17: It's so awesome.
1: Our listeners are awesome. That's what's awesome. Thank you for listening. And if you want to call and be on the air, call 888-914-9149. Cyrus, did you know that the top baby names for boys in 2025 were number one, Patrick, number two, Cyrus, and then it just trails off from there. Did you know that?
18: No, that's definitely news to me.
1: Do you believe that?
18: I don't believe that for one second.
1: Maybe someday, if we do our jobs right for a long time, wouldn't that be something if Patrick... I mean, I would be happy to take number two, but Patrick and Cyrus, those are pretty cool names. But here's the actual list of the top baby names in these United States. And this is ranked by the Social Security Administration because they take records. They keep track of all this. So for girls, the top 10 baby names in 2025 were Olivia, number one, Charlotte, number two, and then going down from there, Emma, followed by Amelia, followed by Sophia, followed by Mia, followed by Isabella, followed by Evelyn, followed by Sophia. Again, it's number five, but it's number five with the PH, which is the Greek way of spelling it. And then at number nine, it appears again, Sophia with an F, S-O-F-I-A. So Sophia made the list twice, and it was rounded out with number 10 at Eliana. And for the boys' names, I'm afraid to say number one is not Patrick or Cyrus. It's Liam, followed number two, Noah. Noah has become an incredibly popular name. So like every other boy in kindergarten is named Noah, it seems. So Liam, number one, Noah, number two, followed by Oliver, Theodore, Henry, number five, James, Elijah, Mateo, William, and Lucas. So I ask you, Cyrus Simcoe, do you see any kind of a pattern here? Because I do. Do you see it?
18: I'm not sure. Yeah, what do you got?
1: More traditional biblical saints' names. Uh-huh. So they're not all necessarily biblical. Noah, of course, is. Elijah, obviously, of course, is. Lucas, for Luke, certainly is. Mateo, for Matthew, certainly is. James, for St. James, the greater and the lesser, is. So it rounded out with Oliver and Henry. These are saints' names. St. Oliver Plunkett, for example. Is there a St. Liam? There must be. There must be a bunch of St. Liams. I just don't know offhand who they are. But one that drew my attention, Cyrus, is we have a son named Theodore who is not quite 30. And back in the day when we named him Theodore nearly 30 years ago, it wasn't a name that anybody ever named their boys, or so it seemed. And now it's number 4 on the list. What do you think of that? That's amazing.
18: You're a trendsetter, Patrick.
1: I don't know if it had any, I don't, in fact, I'm certain it has nothing to do with our Theodore, but I really am happy to see that there's this resurgence in naming children after saints and biblical figures. It's a great thing if you ask me. And the church has always recommended it. Not that there's anything inherently wrong with a name that is not associated with the saint, but it's a great way to perpetuate these heroes of the faith, these great heroes of the faith, the men, women, boys, and girls who are saints and are in heaven praising God face to face. We remember them not only through asking them to pray for us, but we perpetuate their memory by naming our children after them. So just my humble encouragement to any young families out there as you have babies on the way now or maybe in the future as babies come along, please give pride of place to names of saints. It's a very powerful way to teach the faith indirectly through names like that. Because we say, oh, that's a great name. What's the story behind that name? And then you can do a little evangelization. Here's an email that comes in from Monica, and she says, what is that online Catholic faith course for beginners? Last week on your show, you recommended a free online course for Catholics at a beginner's level. 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So more information is available there. That may, in fact, be what you heard me talk about. But I also talked about one other thing that wasn't online, and that was the Beginning Apologetics booklets by Jim Burnham and Father Frank Chacone. So those are not online. Those are like workbook-sized workbooks, the kind you might have had in high school. And they cover about 20 different topics, each one a specific theme. So one on Mary, one on the Eucharist, one on the divinity of Jesus, for example, one on salvation, one on the papacy, that kind of thing. So it could also have been those that I was talking about, because I do remember talking about those. And those are available by just going online. They're called Beginning Apologetics, and they are excellent. Check them out. 888-914-9149. Now, looking at the clock here, I see that we've got probably not time to do another email, but let's see if we can quickly get to Catherine in Virginia. Good morning, Catherine. Hello, Catherine. Looks like Catherine's not ready. Okay, that's all right. If Catherine wants to get her phone call sorted, we'll be sure to come back to her and talk a little bit about that. This is a note that comes in from Father Jim. He says, not being the first, Actually, no, that's one I'll wait for a little while. This is one from Judy, and she says, do you think that the change in confession requirements could be due to the shortage of priests? No, I don't think so. You're talking, I believe, about the go to confession once a year and how there's a more specific description. I read them from the Catechism today, designating mortal sins, serious sins, as sins that you're obliged to confess at least once a year. So I don't think it would be that, honestly, because one thing is that we're noticing is that in many dioceses, there is an upsurgence in the number of men who are being ordained. Whereas before it was somewhat in the doldrums, sort of here and there, there would be bigger groups and then it would flatline for a while. But it seems that the trend now is more and more priests are being ordained, which is a wonderful thing. So for that reason, I don't think that it would be attributable to that. Thank you. I'll be right back with more of the Patrick Madrid Show this first day of Pledge Drive.
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0: 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We had someone in your local community who said, we want a station here, and they raised the funds necessary to purchase those stations. 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We need you to keep going. Here's the good news. We are down to only needing another $9,000 to cross over the mini goal of $200,000. It's a great way to start our Monday, is by crossing these mini goals as we go along. That would require 30 people at $25 a month, and it's a reality. 40 people, if 40 people can give here in the last 5 minutes, we'll meet our call goal for this hour. 30 people, we meet the little mini goal. So help us out whichever way you can. Be one of those 30, one of those 40, if you can help in a big way with a $9,000 gift, and you can say, I helped cross the mini goal line. Can make yourself a little pin at home and wear it around all day long. Look what I did. 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
0: at
1: that.
0: Thank you, Mary. 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
1: Right on.
0: Yes, that brings us down to only $7,000 is what we need to cross the mini goal of $200,000. 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
1: 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Mary, we're down to $7,000. Look at that. To meet
0: that's
1: that
0: right.
1: Next
0: we're making
1: mini
0: a
1: goal.
0: Difference. We're making a difference. 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
11: This person said, hey, I started listening to Relevant Radio a little over 2 years ago, and I, at the time, was just searching for something to comfort me after my sister died. She died unexpectedly. At the time, I was 25, a 25-year functioning addict to meth. Wow. She says, I was saying functioning because I held a job down and I wasn't homeless, but it did cause me a ruined marriage. And one night I just prayed to God and I placed my life in his hands. And I said, Lord, I know you can help me. Please take this addiction from me. She says, I begged God that night for his mercy. The next morning I woke up and I never used again. She was totally and absolutely liberated from her addiction. She says, I just want to share with everybody, God can bless all. When I hear people call into the chaplet or the rosary or pray for those addicted, I wish they knew it could all be solved with Jesus, because it can. Since then, I've apologized to my ex-husband. I've apologized to my children, who are wonderful, saying that, what are you apologizing for? And with your show, Drew, I received the courage to go to confession. Wow. He says, I attend now church every week. I watch the Mass also on YouTube daily. And of course, we pray the chaplet with you every day. I just hope that my story will help those who suffer from addiction and will give hope to those families that are out there. Don't give up on the addicted. Don't give up on them. They can suffer from addiction. And we'll give, she says, but all they had to do is believe. Mary has comforted me. St. Joseph has given me strength. And Jesus has cured me. I truly experienced a miracle.
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1: Okay, we are back. This is a regular program, but it is Pledge Drive. So we're going to begin this hour as we do each hour in prayer, asking our Blessed Mother to pray for us and with us. We have a need of $3 million we need to raise by the end of the week this week. So that's our special intention. And whatever yours happen to be, we'll add those in as well. In the name of the Father, and of the Son, and of the Holy Spirit. Amen. Remember, O most gracious Virgin Mary, that never was it known that anyone who fled to thy protection, implored thy help, or sought thine intercession was left unaided. Inspired by this confidence, I fly unto thee, O Virgin of Virgins, my Mother. To thee do I come, before thee I stand, sinful and sorrowful. O Mother of the Word Incarnate, despise not my petitions, but in thy mercy hear and answer me. Amen. In the name of the Father, and of the Son, and of the Holy Spirit. Amen. All right. Well, as I mentioned, this is a regular program. You can call and be on the air. Call 888-914-9149, 888-914-9149, and email, send those to patrick@relevantradio.com. We'll start with Catherine in Virginia. We tried Catherine and the audio wasn't quite right, so we'll try it again. Good morning.
22: Good morning, Patrick. I am a first caller, and I guess I didn't set it up right. Warning that all the extraterrestrial and UFO beings and UFOs and all this is going to explode with the government releasing their secret documents, and that his warning was that this is could be the great deception ushering in the end of times, and don't be fooled. And of course, I am a listener of Relevant Radio. I do Bible studies. I consider myself faithful. But I was always open-minded to the possibility, and therefore I could very easily be fooled. But he pointed out, it's like, no, this is against the Bible, what the Bible says. And if you believe one or the other, and if you want to believe extraterrestrials, well, then all Christendom's going to fall, and Judaism. But I'm calling you because you're the great apologist. And
1: thank you. Thank you.
22: And what is help us? Is there any leeway?
1: Go ahead, Catherine.
22: Yeah,
1: I'll jump in. I think I understand the question. So, and your phone was kind of cutting in a little bit here and there, but I think I got all of it. So there are a number of things that we have to take into account. First of all, is that God is the creator of the universe and everything in the universe. Jesus is the Lord of the universe. He's Lord of everything in the universe. So to the extent that human beings do not know, because we haven't yet discovered, nor has it been revealed to us, what other things may exist in the universe, the first thing we should begin with is that Jesus is Lord of all. So there is nothing in the universe that doesn't fall under his kingship. The second thing is that the Bible is clear, and not just the Bible, but also the persistent teaching of the church is clear, that at the apex of God's creation stand the angels. Directly below the angels are human beings, and all of the natural order falls below human beings, so animals and the lower creatures, etc. But like God and like the angels, human beings are rational creatures, and we're the only rational creatures. So this is where part of the difficulty with understanding what are these craft, where do they come from? Is this, how do we explain these phenomena? And there are a few different theories that seek to explain it. But one thing we can say for sure is that the church has always said that there are no other rational beings in the universe aside from human beings. So that would preclude the possibility of extraterrestrials, at least on the basis of this consistent church teaching. So that leaves open, what are some other possibilities? Some people hold the view that it's demonic activity. Some people hold a view that, well, these are extraterrestrials, and we would run into the problem of, well, how do we then square that with the church's teaching that the only rational creatures, you know, not counting the angels, in the universe would be human beings? That's a very important problem, and I don't think that appealing to extraterrestrials as being advanced civilizations that are not human would be able to be easily responded to, if at all, given the church's teaching on this issue. So, for example, the popes expounding on the biblical themes on this issue have consistently reiterated that all rational creatures have the same origin. This is what Pope Pius XII said in his encyclical letter, Humani Generis, back in 1950. He says that we don't believe, we can't.

0: To all the mothers, I hope you had a very blessed Mother's Day. I've really been pondering this tension between idolizing childlessness as the idea, and then on the flip side, those who desperately want children idolizing motherhood. You know, on Mother's Day, isn't it interesting that it's the biggest day for vast majority of restaurants of the year, celebrating motherhood? Everyone has a mom. But we've turned to a culture where the ideal is being childless. It makes you, quote unquote, free. But if you want to be a mother, it becomes this idol, this thing to be chased after, that I'll only be happy if and when I become that. And you have this tension, this idea of freedom portrayed among women who are single or dinks, dual income, no kids. But for what? That is, what is the freedom for? And on the other side, you see it portrayed, and it doesn't get it wrong. TV, I was reading an article by Johanna Duncan on EV Magazine. She's talking about how TV portrays motherhood as women who are exhausted, overburdened, and resentful. Sounds like a lot of what many mothers struggle with legitimately and overcome in seasons, or maybe just that's there. And same women who have lost themselves and let themselves go, quote unquote. There's this tension. So on one side, we idolize motherhood and make it an idol for what will make me happy if I'm able to achieve that one day, if I can get past this infertility. And on the other side, you have this romanticization of childlessness, as if this is now the ideal. We've been lied to. We were told, don't get married, that's the ideal. Then we were told, have children on your terms, that's the ideal. Then we were told, only have 1 to 3 children, that's the ideal. Now we're told, just don't have them. But what is our life for? Whether we have children or we don't. Whether we are in a season where you're in the thick of children, or you're in the season where your home is now empty because your children have grown up or you've experienced loss. And I keep coming back to whatever season in life you may be in, wanting children, having children, children being gone or wayward. What we're called to as human beings is to discover the natural season in which we are in and the opportunity to live to our fullest capacity. In the church's many documents, one of the most profound statements is that of what is repeated over and over again. Our lives are meant to be given away. This is the aha moment of Adam before Eve, when finally he's not just looking at all the animals, but he sees there's a woman, a human being, whom he can give himself to and he can receive from. God even says, one of the church's great documents says, the human person can only find himself through a sincere gift of self. I'm made to be given away. So are you. Whether you're a biological mother or whatever season in life you are in, discovering that sense of gift is fundamental to who you are as a person, as a person of faith, and a person who will be joyful.
1: Hey, this is Doug Hinderer hanging out with Tim Marie during our pledge drive here as we're wrapping up the end of our first full day. We need $3 million this week. We're at $323,000. We are way behind where we should be today. And perhaps you could help us close that gap just a little bit. We were hoping for $15,000 this hour. We're about halfway there. We're a little over $7,000.
0: $4,500 to go.
1: We need a lot. Yeah. Mm-hmm.
0: Yeah, $4,500 to go. If you can give that gift right now, we need a miracle in the next 5 minutes. I think everyone's going, okay, what's going to happen this week? Are we going to achieve the funding we need? I really, truly, Doug, believe we will, but people have to step forward and say, I'm going to give that $4,500 right now to move us just a little further along, or I'm going to give $45. Here's what I ask. It's Monday. Pitch in something. However small or large that is. I just had a $10 gift come out of Compton, California.
1: Yeah.
0: And by the way, that gift is doubled. We've had a generous handful of people who said, if you give, I'll give. Deepa just gave in Ohio $375. Every dollar she gave is matched. That amount is doubled to almost $800. Another gift from Peggy in Florida, $21. That's doubled to over $40. Yeah. Miriam just gave $11. That's doubled to $22. What can you give? Any dollar amount, we will take it now. RelevantRadio.com is the easiest way to give. Let's see that those numbers start coming in to hit that $4,500 deficit we need right now.
1: You know, Timmer, you and I, we talk about it, but we own our stations. We can't be canceled. So we can bring you the truth. We don't have to worry about pleasing, you know, some other radio station or some owner or something. We bring you the truth. And here's the facts. 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
0: Another gift just came in, $10, Buda, Texas. 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
1: That's right. And if you give online, this is the first time, so this is a pretty big deal, a video exclusive, Coming Home, A Father's Prayers, A Mother's Tears, and A Son's Return to the Church. Drew Mariani interviews Father Robert Ryan, who I've known since he was in the seminary, and he's a phenomenal guy. But I learned a lot in this video that I did not know about Father Robert Ryan, and I think you will enjoy this a great deal for an online gift, an additional free gift from us to thank you for giving online and for helping us with your donation. So
0: now's the time to give it. You will be joining many others. We also had Brock, who just gave $300 in Montana, and Chet just gave $500 in Wisconsin. Steven just gave $300 in Illinois. Can you step forward right now to make this mission to impact the culture, to bring Christ to the world through the media? Do it now. Suzanne just gave $300 in California. What can you give?
1: And today, for this $25 a month gift, or maybe you can't give a big check, but you could do $25 a month. You work it right in. That's a couple trips to Starbucks that you don't make. You can give it in. But for that, you get Our Lady of Guadalupe one-decade rosary bookmark. Nothing like this anywhere else on the planet. It's a keepsake. I think you will love it. The rosary detaches. You can wear it as a bracelet, put it in your pocket. You get the bookmark. It's a one-in-a-lifetime thing. 877-291-0123 or the Relevant Radio app or relevantradio.com. 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
5: Yeah, I was a very dedicated practicing witch for 40 years. I was very deeply into that practice. And my husband, many years later, we were actually just cohabitating, but he became very ill, and I could not see any way that I could possibly help him get better. And out of literally nowhere, I received an incredibly strong prompting. It was very feminine in nature to start praying the rosary. And I didn't have a clue how to pray a rosary. I grew up in a Catholic household, but had actually forgotten that I'd been baptized Catholic because my mother was completely agnostic and away from the church. But I knew what a rosary looked like. So I went to a local Catholic shop, bought a rosary, bought a little pamphlet on how to pray it, and I started praying the rosary. And it choked me up for my husband every day. And my experience was so profound. The Blessed Mother literally just took me directly to Christ. Fast forward, you know, it's been 3 years. My husband and I are deeply, deeply committed to the Catholic faith. We got married in the Catholic Church. So for anybody that wonders if the Blessed Mother takes you to Christ, I promise you she takes you directly there. And the rosary was utterly instrumental in that happening for us.
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13: Welcome, friends, to The Inner Life, the show that's all about spiritual direction. We've just kicked off our Spring Pledge Drive, and we're excited to have you join the family. Let's start off the hour by asking for our Blessed Mother's intercession with a memorare. Please pray with me. In the name of the Father, the Son, and the Holy Spirit. Amen. Remember, O most gracious Virgin Mary, that never was it known that anyone who fled to thy protection, implored thy help, or sought thy intercession was left unaided. Inspired by this confidence, I fly unto thee, O Virgin of Virgins, my Mother. To thee do I come, before thee I stand sinful and sorrowful. O Mother of the Word incarnate, despise not my petitions, but in thy mercy hear and answer me. Amen. In the name of the Father, and of the Son, and of the Holy Spirit. Amen. Hey, prayer is a good way of starting off the hour, isn't it? Well, it's a good way of starting off the day, too. Each day. Every day. In fact, it's a good way to start off every hour of every day. The thing I love about prayer, well, one of the things I love anyway, is that there's always room to grow, always room to go deeper. Whether you're new to prayer, maybe you haven't really prayed in a while, or if you've got a consistent daily prayer routine, or even if you're regularly caught up in deep contemplative prayer, mystical visions, and times of ecstasy, you can always draw nearer to God. On a show like this one that's all about spiritual direction, prayer pops up in our conversations almost constantly, which is right and just. And every so often, we want to make sure and highlight the practice of prayer as the indispensable part of the spiritual life that it is. So today, we're talking prayer. Here to guide our conversation today is our spiritual director, Father Bobby Blood. Father Blood is the spiritual director and assistant principal at Boylan High School in Rockford, Illinois. Father Blood, thanks for being with us today. Welcome.
14: Absolutely. Good to be back with you, Patrick.
13: Yeah, well, prayer. I mean, you don't know anything about prayer, do you, Father?
14: I'm learning more every day.
13: That's just it. Yeah. Yeah, exactly. So, all right. So let's start with a baseline definition of prayer. What is prayer and why do we do it?
14: Yeah, I think it plays out in a lot of different practices, but prayer is this sort of communication with God, right? This back and forth we have with them. And I'm sure over this next hour, we'll go through a lot of the specifics, but it's these moments of relationship where we bring our heart to Jesus. In a lot of ways, he shares his heart with us. And from there, we become more like him. At least that's the goal.
13: Yeah, yeah. That transformative effect of prayer. And we see it all throughout the scriptures, don't we? Even in our Lord himself.
14: Absolutely. We see before the hardest moments of his earthly life, him going to the Father for a little quiet moment of connectivity, right? And I think we see it playing out in our own life too, right? In the hardest moments, it seems like, okay, we know where we need to run. But I think maybe today's an invitation for all of us to say, we don't have to wait until the hardest moment. He actually wants to spend time with us in every moment.
13: Yeah, that's exactly it. And I think that is the case. I mean, studies have shown that even atheists pray, especially when faced with the hardest of moments. And it is something we want to reach out beyond ourselves. And usually, or not usually, but often, it is one of those traumatic or hard moments, those struggles in life that really hit us, that we really feel that need, we sense that need. But petition, intercession, it's not the only type of prayer in the Catholic Church. So what are some of the different types of prayer in Catholicism, Father?
14: Yeah, I think maybe familiar to many of us, we have our vocal prayer, our meditation, our contemplation, right? So our vocal prayer is sort of maybe our rote prayers or speaking out to the Lord the things we desire or need. But the hope is our vocal prayer leads to meditation. We sort of let our mind wander on the mysteries of our faith and then eventually get to a place of contemplation where our prayer is this connection with God, this communion. But maybe to break it down even more, right?
13: Yeah.
14: Beyond just those three, the church talks about, you know, adoration. We go and we adore our Lord, a sort of laying ourselves down and realizing, wow, God is good and he's all encompassing, and we can sort of allow ourselves to be small. One big type of prayer that I love and I think should be a foundation for many of us is thanksgiving. Being able to turn to the Lord and just appreciate how generous he is to us. And to be honest, that oftentimes leads us back to adoration. So I think what's beautiful is rather than finding a list of all the different kinds of ways to pray, to just say, okay, where's your heart right now? And how is it that you can communicate that to the Lord? And that's worthy and good.
13: Yeah, it certainly is. And that, excuse me, one of those things that, that you know, was big when I was back in the Protestant world. I grew up Protestant, and there was a lot of this sort of what we would call extemporaneous prayer, of course. So there is this, you know, way of just kind of expressing your heart to God. And that's, it seems to me to be a foundational part of prayer. I think many times we can be tempted to just always go back to the rote prayer, the memorized prayers, which are fantastic, of course. Our Lord himself taught us to pray the Our Father, right? So we can't just kind of excuse that or just say, no, we don't need to do that. But there is something about just having a conversation with the Lord.
14: Yeah, there's one thing I've realized, and that's that I love my time in the chapel. I love my set-aside time for prayer, and I need it daily. But it's in the moments of transit, right? When I'm driving over to school or I'm taking a walk around the block in the afternoon after school, and I'm able to just sort of share vulnerably about exactly where I am, what I'm feeling, thinking, desiring, and those moments of prayer are so invaluable to us to be able to have that honesty with the Lord and with ourselves. And the hope is, right, we've been hearing as we get ready for the Ascension over and over again, the Father's in me and I'm in the Father, and we want you to be a part of that too.
13: Yeah.
14: And so we share ourselves and feel that feel ourselves being drawn back up into the Lord.
13: Yeah. If there's, I mean, some people I think can kind of feel a little nervous about extemporaneous prayer, especially if they're with other people and they're asked to, you know, could you just lead us in prayer for, you know, Jim who's suffering with this or that or the other thing or something like that. And may default then to the rote prayers, which again is not a bad thing. But would you have any suggestions, Father, if somebody wants to begin or grow in praying extemporaneously, kind of with their own words, how might they?

0: And I'm not quite there yet. I would say, one, your voice is good. And to be encouraged, however it is that, that you pray, even if it's simple, even if it's straightforward, it's good. And so to step out of our comfort zone a little bit. And also I would say maybe the old priest trick is silence is itself a prayer. And so there's no rush. Mm. And so if you offer a little petition and have to take a moment of quiet to recollect yourself, that's okay, because that feels prayerful. And so nobody's going to think it's out of place. So I'd say put yourself out there, and it's okay to take it slow.
1: Yeah, Father Bobby Blood is with us today as our spiritual director. We're talking prayer. 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Maybe you need some help with prayer, maybe some suggestions, advice. 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
3: Hey, thanks, Father Rocky. And hi, I'm Josh Raymond, along with Patrick Conley. Patrick's going to continue his conversation with Father Bobby Blood in just a moment, talking about prayer, about taking that next step, diving a little deeper into your prayer life. 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And just like Father Rocky said, if you can give at that $25 a month level, we'd love to send you the special thank you gift today and today only. It's an Our Lady of Guadalupe One Decade Rosary bookmark. And when I say bookmark, I want you to get out of your mind, you know, a paper or a cardboard bookmark, because that's not what this is. This is a very heavy-duty stainless steel bookmark. I think you could almost hammer nails with it, Patrick, is how strong and how sturdy this is. But it also has an etched engraving of Our Lady of Guadalupe, and then the Relevant Radio logo, and it has our mission statement on there, bringing Christ to the world through the media. Because when you donate, you become a partner with us. That's why we say join the family, become a part of what's happening here. You are a part of the family and helping to bring Christ to the world through the media. You are evangelizing. You are reaching souls for Christ, for the church. You're helping to clear up those misconceptions that people have about what Catholics believe. And you do that with your donation of any amount. But if you can make that pledge of $25 a month, we'd love to send this to you. 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

0: And we're back here in The Inner Life. We're talking prayer today, taking your calls about testimonies of prayer. Where have you seen the power of prayer at work in your life? Or if you have questions about prayer, how do I go deeper in prayer? Call in and be on the air with our spiritual director, Father Bobby Blood, 888-914-9149, 888-914-9149. Let's take a phone call, Father. Let's go to John, who's calling in from East Prairie, Missouri. Hello, John. Welcome.
1: Hey, Patrick. First-time caller.
0: Welcome. Yeah, it's great to have you with us.
1: Thank you. Thank you. Back in March, just to give you some backdrop on this, I'm a person that prays every day. I listen to a popular audio Bible app, and the past 4 years or so, really get to know the scriptures, both the New and Old Testament, and that makes a difference because it replaces a lot of old thinking with the truth to be able to divide the word. But anyway, going on to what happened here, back in March, I'm retired, 67 years old, and my wife, back then, had been putting off going in for a colonoscopy. She had pain in her back, and she finally went, and the results were that there were two polyps that was what was causing the pain. The results came back from the biopsies, and it was not cancer. So praise the Lord for that.
0: Yeah.
1: And then at the same time, we had just had a storm down here with a nearby tornado. It didn't hit us, but with the high winds, it caused on my house the woolly bird on the roof to come off because I went around the next day picking up sticks and found that. And then I needed to get somebody there to either put that one back on or get a new one, which happened because with an open hole like that, next time it rained, I was going to have more damage, which praise the Lord, I was able to do. And then the thing going on at that time was that we needed to get in for a vehicle inspection. Because down here in Missouri, it's every 2 years. And we got the inspection. And I was really concerned because I wasn't sure what was going to pass. And being retired, you just don't have a lot of money. And, got the inspection. They took the car in, and after about 45 minutes or so, they came back and said, yeah, I mean, the car looks good. They found one burnt-out bulb. And they said, rather than fail it, we replaced it. And I thought, praise the Lord.
0: Nice.
1: And so then after that, we went to China Buffet to celebrate. And then that's when it happened. Made a nice meal. I went back to the washroom, came back and had on the way to have dessert. And I heard the from Jesus a whisper from him saying, "John, walk on the water with me." I'll say it again: "John, walk on the water with me." And right away, I thought about Peter when he was on the water, when Jesus came on the water, and first I thought it was a ghost, and then finally, as he gets closer to the boat, Peter comes out to Jesus and stuff, and I'm thinking, has my faith really increased that much? And what I noticed, I took it all in, and then after a couple of days, I noticed, okay, now I have neuropathy about the last, since 2014. Around the house, I'm okay, but usually I have to use a walker going any great distance. And after a couple of days or so, I noticed I was feeling stronger in my legs. Wasn't gone, but then after a after that happened, after another 3 or 4 days, I got to the point where going outside the house, I didn't need the walker anymore. Sure, I was wobbly still, but there was enough balance there for me to be able to walk.
0: Wow.
1: And thinking, praise the Lord.
0: Yeah.
1: So I can't emphasize enough about to get into a prayer life. If you want to really see the power of prayer, you have to make that contact with Jesus every day, and fill yourself with his words, or words in the scripture. They will guide you. Story there, Patrick.
0: Wow.
2: What I love about that is you started by telling us of, you know what, I'm going to scripture every day. This is the foundation for me. But then you shared some of your story, and we got to see sort of up close that God cares about our day to day, right? We have his words to fall back on to know, oh, I am supported, right? Even when we go through difficult things, whether it's storms or sickness or whatever it might be, the Lord is present there. So what a great witness for us to know, hey, let's turn back to scripture, the words of Jesus, in our prayer, and allow that to be the foundation in which we run. So I appreciate you sharing with us the power of prayer.
0: Me too, John. Thank you for that testimony. And, you know, what it brings to mind for me too, Father, is that developing a habit, a routine of prayer, being a man or a woman of prayer, it opens your eyes, it changes your perspective, that, and you notice all these good things and you attribute them rightly to God. I mean, James tells us that every good gift, every perfect gift is from above, coming down from the Father of lights, right? So, I mean, there's just this awareness of God's presence that becomes more and more part of our just way of thinking, our way of seeing.
2: I think sometimes we don't realize what we're missing until we get into that habit. We don't, you know, before you get into that prayer habit every day, you might say, well, that's not going to make a big difference. It's whatever. But once you start doing it, you realize, I've been thirsting for this. I've actually been thirsting to have my whole day sort of orbit around my relationship with the Lord. Mm-hmm. And I think it's worth all of us, you know, in this day to say, okay, what's one area the Lord is asking me to tighten my habit? That I might have the eyes to see him truly at work.
0: Mm-hmm. Yep, exactly. Having our eyes opened, which obviously that happened with you, John, and the Lord was very good in many of the ways that he responded to you in so many ways. So thank you for the call. Thank you for the testimony. Really appreciate it, John. Thanks for that. Let's go now to Nick calling in from Frankfort, Illinois. Hello, Nick. Good to hear from you again.
3: Good morning. Great topic. It's our bedrock, right? We are most powerful on our knees. And yeah. I love how Father got into, I like to go by acts, and he got into adoration and thanksgiving. And then the C and the T, we go for contrition and supplication. And I think in my struggle with prayer, I think that the best thing we should all realize is there's no set rules. And I think when I do encounter not being able to pray like I usually do, I always go to my Blessed Mother. She knows the way. And she's the best prayer, and she will teach us to how to pray. And while I can share so many experiences of how God answers my prayers, I think the greatest power of prayer is that it conditions us to whatever God answers is, no matter what we're expecting or what we're anticipating. Our daily prayer, our devotion to it, and our perseverance in it conditions us to whatever God's answer is, and our wills become so congruous with his through prayer. And we need it for spontaneity, roteness, and most of all, silence.
2: Yeah, I couldn't say it better myself. You know, I think you're right on. And I had a priest mentor when I was in seminary who would say, praise you can, not as you can't. And so sometimes I think we feel the pressure to do all the things the right way and check all the boxes. But I love how you said there's just no rules, right? If the Lord is making an invitation, we just have to respond to it. And so sometimes that's as simple as crying out to the Blessed Mother to say, okay, Mary, I don't have the words. I don't have the patience. I don't have the wisdom, but I know that you're in my corner. And I give all of this to you and trust that that's going to make the difference.
0: Yeah. Yeah, and I think that there's something too about, yes, there being no rules. I understand that, but I also know that there are some good suggestions about the, you know, like when to pray. A lot of people would suggest, Father, that we begin our day in prayer, either with a morning offering or with perhaps something a little bit longer. We start our day in a longer time of prayer. Would you concur with that?
2: For sure. Yeah, even in personal practice, you know, there have been seasons in my life where my morning prayer was a little weak. And if I don't get in the morning, my guess is it's not going to be very strong by the afternoon.
0: That's a very good point. We got more to talk about prayer. Father Bobby Blood is with us, and we'd love to hear your testimonies on prayer as well at 888-914-9149. That's 888-914-9149. Or send us an email, innerlife@relevantradio.com. Taking your comments and questions right there, 888-914-9149. But for now, let's check in with Josh to see how we're doing this hour. Josh, over to you.
4: 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And the reason is because today and today only, we have this special Our Lady of Guadalupe One Decade Rosary bookmark. And I mentioned it last time, Patrick, but you got to get out of your mind this idea of like a paper or a cardboard bookmark. No, this is actually made of metal. I think it's actually stainless steel, but it has a beautiful kind of brushed nickel look to it. And it has an image of Our Lady of Guadalupe on it. 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
8: Let's go now to Clay in Illinois. Good morning, Clay.
9: Hi. I don't normally make calls like this anyway, so I just wanted to call and tell you that thank you for what you do. You've been a big help to me the last, well, 10, 11 months here anyway. I'm one of those recent converts.
8: Welcome home, by the way. Good to have you.
9: Thank you.
8: Yeah. Can I ask you about your background a little bit?
9: Yeah. I was not raised in the Catholic Church, and there really wasn't much reason in the church at all. I'm exactly 3 months, or almost to the day, 3 months, 3 years older than you. And I was married about a week apart from when you were till.
8: Oh yeah.
9: And I just lost my wife here 15 months ago, 44 years. So it was.
8: My condolences.
9: Yeah. That. Thank you. That started it, and we weren't necessarily churchgoers, and you know, but it started was there from there anyway, and it kind of opened my heart up anyway. Holy Spirit.
8: How did you discover Relevant Radio? Was that part of the journey?
9: Oh, yeah. Yeah, definitely. I'm a radio person. I have been. I'm a talk radio person for decades and all. I've been infatuated with radio forever. So now I discovered you on the stream. Bought myself an internet radio and hooked it up to my sound bar. And bada-boom, I have Patrick Madrid in perfect stereo. So it's nice.
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0: 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Let's take another phone call. Let's go to Aaron calling in from Hastings, Michigan. Hi, Aaron, and welcome.
13: Hi, thanks for taking my call.
0: Sure.
13: The question I have about prayer is actually with Mary in the Hail Holy Queen. How is it that we're supposed to understand that when in John, I think it's 14:6, if I remember right, says, I am the way, the truth, and the life. No man comes to the Father but by me. I'm trying to figure out how we're supposed to understand that as Catholics.
2: Yeah, I imagine you're talking about the line in the Hail Holy Queen, you know, our life, our sweetness, and our hope. Is that sort of the line that we're tripping on?
13: Yes.
2: Yeah. Yeah. I think one of the things that's difficult is when we talk about a Marian theology or we look at the spiritual sort of devotions of Our Lady, our mind could say, well, we're trying to replace or lift Mary to the same level of Christ. And I don't think the church would ever do that. But there's a certain unity I think Mary has with Jesus. All of her goodness, all of her sort of honor comes from the fact of who she is in relation to Christ, and she would never fill the role of Jesus as the way, the truth, and the life, but in a certain regard becomes like a bridge for us. I think about in a much mitigated way, growing up, my grandpa was holy, and he's just a good man, and I remember walking the garden with him, and I would say something like, man, my grandpa is the real deal. Now, Jesus is the realist of the deal, right? but I can find an appreciation in my grandpa because he participates in some way in that goodness of Jesus, and in an even greater way, obviously, our Blessed Mother, who had that deep intimacy with Jesus, and through her yes, became possible for the incarnation. So I would say it doesn't replace the role of Christ, but in a certain regard, I think becomes like this bridge to the sweetness and the ultimate hope and the ultimate goodness that's offered in Christ.
13: Okay, but how should we be understanding that, though, as Catholics?
2: Yeah, I think whenever we call to mind the Blessed Virgin Mary, our mind should immediately be going to Christ. I think it's never isolated, right? We don't go to Mary in a way that sort of draws our attention away from Christ, but rather leads to it. So when we have an encounter with the Blessed Mother, and in her we find a hope, what is that hope most really found in, but in the fruit of her womb, Jesus, right? So I think we don't isolate our Marian devotion from our relationship with Christ, but rather it's all sort of together as one. It would be my recommendation. But I think it takes time and conversation with both Jesus and Mary to allow our eyes to maybe see that connectedness in every time we approach her.
0: Mm-hmm. I just jumping on there too, for what it's worth, Aaron, you know, as a Protestant growing up and then a convert to Catholicism, I tripped over that line a few times as well. And I understand what you're asking. But I appreciate, Father, your response. And I would also say, you know, when it comes to, for instance, our life, you know, just recognizing all because of God's goodness and his love for us, that he would employ Mary, so to speak, in such a unique position of giving life to our Lord Jesus, right? Our incarnate Lord, that he decided to give us the life of Jesus through the life of Mary, which is... I don't know if that answers questions, but it certainly is something that's worthy of pondering and contemplation as well. So grateful for your call, Aaron. Thank you for your question. I think that's something that's on the hearts and minds of a lot. And if it's not, it should be. I mean, just kind of what is our relationship there? And never, we're not pitting the two against each other, Mary and Jesus, but rather seeing how the Blessed Mother plays such a role in our prayer lives as well. Thanks for the call, Aaron. Really appreciate it. We got an email that came in from Allison, writing in from Madison, Wisconsin. Father says, I'm wondering if Father could speak to how to help our children develop a morning prayer routine. And what is my role as a mother in that? Do I require them to pray before going to school? And if so, for how long? What do I encourage them to do for personal prayer? Wow, that's a great question.
2: Yeah, it's a wonderful question. And I think some of it comes down to who your kids are. What's their capacity? What's their age? But I would say starting small is good, to have a small, you know, child's devotional for them to read, or even more simply, maybe every day as they eat their breakfast, to just say, what's one thing that we're grateful to the Lord about from yesterday, right? To have that moment of encounter. As I know, working in schools, mornings are a tornado zone for many families.
0: Yeah.
2: So I would say try to set whatever standard and help them to see the fruit of that. The more they see mom as a woman of prayer and sees the fruit of your own spiritual life, I think they're going to appreciate the opportunity to join in that in some way.
0: Mm-hmm. Yeah, absolutely. I would agree with that it's not always easy to get out the door in time for school in the mornings, and that it can be kind of a pressure-filled environment. But maybe on your way to school, I don't know if you drive your kids to school, Allison, but maybe that's a good time. I mean, we're, as you know, big believers in all of the prayers, but specifically the Memorare here on Relevant Radio, so that would be a great thing to pray on your way to school. Or maybe just as you're sending your kids off to get on the bus, however that happens. But Allison, great question. God bless you. And I hope that it continues to be fruitful in your life and in the life of your kids as well. We are talking prayer today with our spiritual director, Father Bobby Blood. We're taking your phone calls, comments, questions about prayer at 888-914-9149, 888-914-9149, or send us an email, innerlife@relevantradio.com. We hear in Relevant Radio, we hear all sorts of answers, the way that God has answered prayers in people's lives as well. And we tend to call those miracle moments. 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
14: Patrick, we love the show. 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
4: I do love those miracle moments. Hi, I'm Josh Raymond along with Patrick Connolly. More of Patrick's conversation with Father Bobby Blood, talking about prayer in just a moment, and more of your phone calls, emails. 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We ended up doing a listener survey. We had over 11,000 people respond and tell us, what has Relevant Radio, what's the impact been in your life? And as you heard that man talk about him learning more, that was the most common response. Relevant Radio has helped me learn more about my faith. But then he talked about his wife daily praying the Divine Mercy Chaplet. 91% of the people who responded said, I pray more now because I've been listening to Relevant Radio. 9 out of 10 people that listen to Relevant Radio are saying, I pray more. That's quite an impactful statement right there. If you want to help bring about a more prayerful, peaceful world, society, well, one of the best ways you can do that is help to grow the knowledge and the exposure of Relevant Radio to a world who so badly needs to hear that message of prayer and peace. And one way that we're asking you to do that today, you might consider coming in at the $25 a month level. We have this special Our Lady of Guadalupe One Decade Rosary bookmark. This is not a bookmark that is made of paper or of cardboard. It's not something that you're going to have to replace in a month or 6 months or a year. No, this is going to be a keepsake because it's actually made of a silver tone metal, like a brushed nickel kind of look, has an image of Our Lady of Guadalupe engraved on it, and has the mission statement of Relevant Radio, bringing Christ to the world through the media on it as well. 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Patrick, we're down to about 16 minutes left in this hour.
0: Yeah, 16 minutes, but there's still plenty of time to give, but it's right now. That I gave my gift just like Ann from Loomis, California, with that $120 gift. 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It's fast, it's easy, and it's safe. Or you can call us, 877-291-0123. That's 877-291-0123. And thank you.

0: Welcome back to The Inner Life. So grateful you could join us today during our spring pledge drive. We're talking prayer today. My name is Patrick Connolly. My thanks to Thomas Engesser, our producer, and to Tim Hine, who's on the phones for us today, as well as to our spiritual director, the assistant principal and spiritual director at Boylan High School in Rockford, Illinois. That's Father Bobby Blood. With us, and we're having a conversation, as I said, about prayer. You can join that conversation at 888-914-9149, 888-914-9149. Another phone call is up next. Let's go to Janice calling in from Wisconsin. Hi, Janice, and welcome.
1: Good morning, everybody. God bless you, and thank you for taking my call.
0: Sure.
1: I have a wonderful testimonial. I have being a raised a good little Catholic girl. I have always felt a closeness to Mary, and I always look forward to May for making my little May altar in my bedroom kind of thing, as we were brought up to do. Well, then as an adult and a mother, I got even closer to her. I prayed to Mary a lot. It just so happened that my youngest son had graduated from high school, did one semester at an extension school of a main university, and it was not for him, so he quit. And he floundered for the whole next semester, starting a job, leaving a job, trying this at home more than he was trying jobs. And I finally said, this isn't going to work. You know, we need to get a plan here for you. I said, today's the day. And he's like, what are you talking about? I said, I need you to go up to the extension school, which was about 40 miles away. I said, and I said, we'll call there first, but you're going to get your transcripts. And then I knew the school that he was contemplating going to, which is about 2 hours away. I said, then you're going to take your car and you're going to drive to Stevens Point. You're going to go to the admissions office and let them know that you're interested in, you know, getting started this semester. Now, the interesting thing is this was the first week of school, so school had already started. So as you can imagine, things are crazy in an office and stuff like that. And the whole time, when he pulled out, I watched him go out of the driveway and was sending him out into this journey of the unknown. I went back to my desk since I worked at home, and I put my arms down and my head down on my desk, and I started crying, being that's me, and just started pleading and praying with Mary and telling her, I know that what I'm feeling can't begin to compare to the pain, you know, she felt watching Jesus. I said, but as from mother, I prayed to her as a mother to a mother. I went that aspect, and that's, I talked to her a lot that way, that, you know, she's a mom and she's, you know, she's got the in, she can intercede for us. And he actually made it to the big university, and at by 6 o'clock that night, and this doesn't happen, he called me, he was admitted to Stevens Point. He had a room. And let's make things better. His roommate happened to be one of his really good friends from high school.
0: Wow.
1: That was like not in the plan. I know. It was like everything came together like in an 8-hour period, which is usually like about an eight week thing to get things rocking and rolling. And I know that she is the one that guided him every step of the way that day, and was just, you know, her intercession and asking the Lord to just kind of get this guy going. And it happened, and he was now going to school, and of course he didn't have anything with him. I had to pack all his stuff up and bring it up there then, but I don't think either of us were planning on him actually starting school the next day. But it all worked out, and the fact that he could even get his transcripts, that was kind of a miracle in its own right. So but it actually worked out, and I know, like I said, I just absolutely know. I mean, I went down to my knees. That was before I had them replaced. But I went to my knees and just cried again, and could not thank our mother enough, because she does watch out for us. And I mean, this is not like a life changing, or it wasn't a life threatening situation, but it's a true story, and it happened, and it wouldn't have happened without her, I know.
0: Right.
2: That's amazing. Yeah, between your support and our Blessed Mother's support, there's no doubt that was going to work out. But I love that sort of the fervency of calling him on. Today's the day. But then to go back to the team, to go back to Our Lady and say, okay, I'm going to need you to make sure that this works out. So what a gift for us to hear that story. Thank you for sharing that with us.
0: Love the testimonial. Thank you so much, Janice. I really appreciate that. And God bless you, and have a belated happy Mother's Day to you as well. Thanks for calling in. Let's go now to Les calling in from Cape Coral, Florida. Hello, Les. Good afternoon.
3: Hey, how are you? Thank you, Patrick. Thank you, Father. I had an interesting sort of a testimony instead of a question, but and I hate to bring this to Hollywood, but I watched the episode of MASH a long time ago where a soldier was hurt and thought he was Christ, and someone said, "Does God answer all prayers?" And he said, "Yes, and sometimes the answer is no." And I found that very interesting at the time, but my wife passed away a few years ago, and I begged God to, you know, keep her, and he took her home. And recently I met a woman that has made me so happy, and I just think it's part of the plan. That makes sense.
2: Yeah, for sure. Yeah, and it's hard when we don't have the wide view that the Lord does. So sometimes when we feel that no from the Lord, it can feel devastating. Well, why don't you care for me? But then with hindsight, sometimes we can see, okay, he is taking care of me. He does know and wants to provide the greatest desires of my heart. And so I appreciate you sharing that honest testimony, because I think that's something that many of us are going through at different seasons in our life, to come to a place where I trust him even when he doesn't give me the answer that I want on my timetable.
0: Yeah. What about that too? Les, thanks so much for the call. I'm glad you brought this up, because, you know, we've heard a couple of really great testimonies today about the way that the Lord works in these particular situations. But yeah, it can seem to some folks, especially, that the Lord doesn't seem to answer our prayers, or maybe the question arises, is he even hearing my prayers? Why doesn't he respond? And anything that we can do in those types of situations, Father?
2: I would say continue to speak to him. I think in moments where we get frustrated based on our life or how we think the Lord is or isn't responding, we can distance ourselves to say, well, I don't want anything to do with him. I don't believe that he hears me. I don't believe that he cares. It's in those moments where I would double down. I would say, I'm going to continue to hit my knees every morning. I'm going to continue to lean into whatever devotions are maybe normal practice for us, and to hold tightly to the things that are familiar. Because I think when we give him both that time and space, we eventually are given the gift of clarity to see, okay, he did hear, he did respond, and he did know best, even if it didn't feel like it for a week, a month, a year. Because even when we're frustrated, he wants to hear it. And we want to keep that door open for conversation.
0: Mm-hmm. Yeah, I think that's important too. I would say keep on trusting. And sometimes that's the prayer that I pray when I find myself in these desperate situations that I can't quite figure out what the Lord is doing, what he's up to, why he's not responding, doesn't seem to be responding to my prayers. That, Jesus, I trust in you. Jesus, I trust in you. It seems like that's the prayer that I go to frequently. Father, we got just a little bit of time here left before we ask for your blessing, but I do want to ask, if people are having trouble finding a time to pray just because they have busy schedules, what can you suggest in terms of carving out the time or being creative with the time in order to get that prayer in each day?
2: Yeah, it's a good question. I think some of it is just being honest with ourselves about, you know, we waste a lot of time. Even priests, we say we're very busy, but there's a lot of wasted time in a day. To not be afraid to schedule it, to put it in your calendar to say, hey, at 3 o'clock, I'm going to stop for a minute or two, or at the end of the day, before I lay down, I'm going to pray, and try to be consistent day to day to say that this is going to be my prayer time. And this is just as important as everything else that I schedule. I had a priest who I worked with who would mark off from 1 o'clock to 2 o'clock every day. He had an appointment, and that appointment was with Jesus, and he didn't move it. He just said, this is what I'm going to do.
0: So I
2: would just say, set the time and try to be consistent, because after a few days, we realize this just fits. This just works.
0: Absolutely. Father, thank you so much for being with us today as we've spoken about prayer. Could we have a blessing from you, please?
2: Through the intercession of the Blessed Virgin Mary, Father, we ask your blessing, the Father, the Son, and the Holy Spirit. Amen.
0: Amen. Father Bobby Blood has been with us. It's been a great conversation about prayer. 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But it's time to check in with Josh. Josh, how are we doing?
4: Well, you know, Patrick, we're down to the last 5 minutes of this hour. Seems to happen about this time every day.
0: Yes, it does.
4: It does. But I was actually thinking about what you were speaking with Father Blood about just a moment ago. 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That's 877-291-0123. But I was thinking about how you were talking of when, you know, maybe God isn't answering that prayer immediately. Yeah. 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We've never aired this on the air. 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And it's called Coming Home: A Father's Prayers, A Mother's Tears, and A Son's Return to the Church. And it's a conversation between Drew Mariani, host of the Drew Mariani Show here on Relevant Radio, and Father Robert Ryan. Father Robert Ryan, he is a priest who comes in and regularly celebrates Mass in our chapel here at Relevant Radio. But he talks about how he had this upbringing in a traditional, kind of very faithful Catholic family, and ended up leaving the church, and then had this life-changing encounter with God's mercy. It led him back, not only back to the faith and the sacraments, but into the priesthood. And, you know, that title, A Father's Prayers, A Mother's Tears, you know, it's, I think anybody who is praying for a loved one to come back to the church, Patrick, they're like, God, why won't you just let it be right now? Why won't it happen right now? But God knows that perfect timing. And so if you're praying for someone, I'd encourage you, make your donation online, relevantradio.com or the Relevant Radio app, and you can receive that special video, the interview with Drew and Father Robert Ryan. And Patrick, a great level to come in at is that $25 a month level.
0: 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But we'll also send you this Our Lady of Guadalupe bookmark. And again, this time I'll get to say it, Josh, that it's not a cardboard paper bookmark, but this is a metal bookmark that has a detachable decade of the Holy Rosary that's attached to it. 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Joining us is Joel, who's calling in from Peoria, Illinois, at that $300 a day level, actually. Joel, thank you for that. Paul from Homestead, Florida, $240, and thank you for that. Kathleen from Braintree, Massachusetts, $50. And Todd from Neillsville, Wisconsin, just down the road from me here, also at that dollar a day level. 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
7: Also briefly, I want to thank you because listening to your program has made me become a better Catholic. 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
0: No.
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0: Well, good afternoon and welcome. It is great to be here with you today. We got a great show coming up. Dr. Bob Tabali is going to come by. He's going to give you some insight on the latest with this hantavirus. Some people are wondering whether or not it could be like COVID. You already hear the downplay, right? Oh, no, it's nothing like that. We're going to explore that. There's been an unbelievable amount of articles already written on this. We'll take a look at Iran. There's some new research, too, into the image of Our Lady of Guadalupe, and we'll explore that as well as those UFO files, those UAP files that have been released. Chaplet's about an hour away. As I said, it's a full show, so hang out with me. I always try to give you a look at life you're not going to find anywhere else. Before we start, though, let's pray, okay?
14: Let's begin as we do every day, but really as we do every pledge drive. Father Rocky had suggested we pray the Memorare and entrust this pledge drive to the Mother of God. And this is our spring pledge drive. We have 4 years, and we'll just ask Our Lady to bless you, intercede for you, and in a special way, this apostolate that serves her son. In the name of the Father, and of the Son, and of the Holy Spirit, amen. Remember, O most gracious Virgin Mary, that never was it known that anyone who fled to your protection, implored your help, or sought your intercession was left unaided. Inspired by this confidence, I fly unto you, O Virgin of Virgins, my Mother. To you I come, before you I stand, sinful and sorrowful. O Mother of the Word Incarnate, despise not our petitions, but in your mercy, hear and answer us. Amen. In the Father, Son, and of the Holy Spirit. Amen. Amen. Well, thanks for joining me. Let's jump right into what is really a weird story, right? I mean, there's this big scare right now on whether or not walking into COVID 2.0. And you probably know a couple people on that smaller size cruise ship ended up getting something called the hantavirus, and it's picked up from feces and urine of rats and mice. And you gotta, in order to transmit it, be in close contact. But apparently, a couple of people on the cruise had been bird watching. They were down in Argentina, and they gotten down and dirty, which is probably where they picked it up. But the variety they got is the Andes, I guess variant is the word to use. It's one that can be transmitted from human to human, and they passed it on to their shipmates. Four people died on that ship from it. Four. And several other people have been sick. Now, I've seen different stats. Some say the death rate, if you can track this, is between 20 and 40%. One number I saw was 33, 35%. But now we're being inundated with all kinds of stories about this. In fact, more than 500,000 stories have been published about it just in the last week. So I'm going to try to help you discern fact from fiction. That's why we've invited one of the best. That's Dr. Robert Tobali, retired epidemiologist. Doctor, good to have you back. Good afternoon.
15: I'm not retired, Drew. I'm still working.
14: Oh, you're still working. My producer, Tom, told me you retired. I thought, that's news to me.
15: No, I know you're doing.
14: Because, Doc, I was going to talk to you about ticks, too, because there's a couple tick stories that are out there, too, but that might be another day. Yeah, you are busy. So before we get into this, if you are not retired and people want your services, what's the best way to connect you?
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14: All right. And one of your areas of expertise is Lyme, right?
15: Correct. That's about 70-80% of what I do outpatient. I've treated several thousand Lyme patients, including myself. Wow. I had advanced neurologic Lyme. It's a rare infection doctor that you can find that's had Lyme themselves and is sympathetic to listening to patients about Lyme. But, as far as me retiring, my goal is, Drew, is to work hard every day until I drop dead at work. So that's my...
14: Doc, I'm with you. I think that's a great attitude. It's a great attitude. And this hantavirus, I thought of you when the news first came out. And of course, media is downplaying it. Maybe give us a 101. I mean, what is it for those who don't know? They might have heard about the cruise ship. Four people dying on the ship. That's pretty frightening. What does it do to humans? How is it spread? I mean, give us the 101.
15: So historically, this was known as Four Corners disease, the four states that come together in the southwest United States. And there would be a story about a man going out running, and then he goes to get married, and then he dies that night. And it is from exposure to mice, and mice and rats and their droppings, their urine, and their saliva. And so you have to kind of live with them like you bed down next to that stuff. And there were some people that got sick in cabins rented out by the U.S. Park Service. I think it was in Wyoming a couple of years ago, but they cleaned up the cabins. And so that's the thing. It's people that are cleaning the stuff out, the rat stuff, poop and pee and stuff, or they're bedding down next to it and they don't realize it. So that can cause something called hantavirus pulmonary syndrome, where your capillaries leak fluid into your tissues, your blood, you lose fluid inside your vascular system, you get pneumonia, and it's very deadly. But it's not transmissible human to human by, regular contact or breathing. But if you got a blood exposure, it could be transmissible. So this is different. This is called the Andes variant because it's only really been found in South America. Not too many cases out there. So we really don't know a lot about it. We know some, but not a lot. And they went to this dump in the southernmost city in South America. And this dump is known for having a peculiar kind of bird. And the people that got sick initially, patient zero and his wife, they went there to that dump specifically to see this unusual bird. And apparently bird watchers from all over the world go to this dump as well, but they didn't get down and dirty like these people did. He was exposed, I think it was April 1st, and April 5th, he got really sick, high fevers, muscle aches, headaches, nausea, vomiting, diarrhea. And then he died two or three days later on the ship. If you know anything about ship medicine, the doctors are usually there not because they're paid, but because they're getting free trip. And they don't have any real liability on the ships. Now, different lines are different, but the care is not all that good. But anyway, long story short, there isn't anything anybody could have done for him. My wife was asking me, because she traveled internationally yesterday, is there anything that I can take if I get exposed to this? I said, no, I don't think so. But then, you know, you wonder, will ivermectin work? Because it does so many different things. Right. But this is really not that highly transmissible. People really shouldn't worry about it too much. There was a KLM stewardess that became symptomatic after one of the people, the early deboarders flew back to Europe. And that stewardess or flight attendant had like a cold symptoms, flu symptoms. And so a lot of people get spring colds. Maybe it's that. If you've ever been on a ship, on a cruise, you're in close quarters with a lot of people throughout the day. Unfortunately, the index patient, patient zero, when he died, his wife was taking his body back. The airline said that she was too sick

0: But we have 18 people, I understand, from the United States that were on that ship, and they've come back to the United States. And six people came back a couple weeks ago, mm-hmm. And then 12 or so came back recently. One gentleman, they do blood tests for check antibodies. He tested positive, and then he tested negative. But he's the one that's in isolation in Omaha, Nebraska, and I believe there's two people that had like early cold-like symptoms, but are not too symptomatic, and they went to Emory University, their unit that they have there for highly transmissible agents. Mm-hmm. It's not going to be another COVID. There may be a number of people that get sick from it. The death rate, as you said, what I've read is about 38% to 40% is what's expected.
1: Wow.
0: Like I say, we don't have a lot of information because this is not a common illness. And if it was more transmissible, it would be more common. We'd have more information about it.
1: Well, I'll tell you, hold the thought. I have to take a quick break, Dr. Dabali. When we come back, I'll open the phones. We only had the doctor for a few minutes, but if you have a question, a concern, feel free to join the conversation. Number's 888-914-9149. I want to get your take also whether or not there will be a future COVID. What your thoughts on that are? Will we see a COVID 2.2? Also, I was battling a spring cold. I want a little free advice on why so many people get that right now. And if you want to join us, feel free to join us. It's 888-914-9149, 888-914-9149. Maybe you go ahead and you've dealt with some rodents in your area. I don't know if you've ever encountered a rodent infestation in your home or your garage, maybe your cabin. There are some things you should do. You know, a lot of people just try to sweep it up or vacuuming it up. And I was reading a little bit earlier today, you probably should not be doing that. And I'll tell you why. We'll get into that and much more. But first, let me take a short pause. Brooke Taylor is going to be joining me. Here's just a quick message from Father Rocky.
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3: 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Yesterday was Mother's Day. My mom always used to say, many hands make light work, and we need all hands on deck to reach our goal by the end of the week. And what a beautiful idea to give in honor of your mom, to give in honor of our Blessed Mother, the Theotokos, the cause of our joy, Our Lady of Guadalupe. I love this bookmark, Drew, just hearing Father Rocky talk about it. It's a one-decade rosary. It's really unique. If you go to relevantradio.com, you can take a look on the website and actually see it. It's hard to describe it and really do it justice, but you have the 10-bead decade, and then you also have metal, so it's sturdy, and an image of Our Lady of Guadalupe, yours for a one-time gift of $300 or $25 a month. By the way, that's match. That's double. Today we have matching gifts, and when you give online, Drew, we've got that exclusive free gift, this talk where you are with, it's called Coming Home, A Father's Prayer, A Mother's Tears, and A Son's Return to the Church, where you sit down with Father Robert Ryan.
1: Yeah, and we discuss his conversion. It's a powerful story. And if you're a parent with a child away from the faith, this guy was away, I'm telling you. Mm-hmm. And it'll give you real hope. And it'll also give you strategies as to what to do as a parent, maybe to get your wayward child back home. And that's yours free, absolutely free. If you donate in any size, any

0: dollar amount. Don't forget we have the match. It gets emailed directly to your inbox, and you can go ahead and check that out. It's well worth it. I really think Father's touching a lot of lives. Back to your bookmark too, Brooke. You were talking about it's hard to describe. Listen to this. I just dropped it, right? It is metal, and it's cool, because I was thinking, you know, if you have a bookmark, they get ripped or torn or bent, or, you know, they get kind of tattered. This thing will never get tattered again, and it's beautiful. And on the very end of it, I couldn't, you know, when I was reading about it, I didn't understand it, but now that I'm holding it, beautiful little one-decked rosary there, beautiful cross, and it'll hang over the outside of that book. So that's a special premium today, and today only.
1: Love it, love it. 877-291-0123. You know that you always have Our Lady of Guadalupe right there. Michael in Menominee Falls, Wisconsin. 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Mary in Chicago, Illinois. Thomas in Norridge, Illinois. Thank you. 877-291-0123 to join the family.
2: As 17 Americans and one British national at the center of the hantavirus surge head to the U.S., health leaders confirm one of them has tested positive for the virus. Health and Human Services say the person doesn't have any symptoms, but the agency reports a second passenger is showing signs of sickness. According to HHS, both individuals have been separated from the other passengers during the flight to Nebraska, where they will be isolated from the remaining passengers, who will be monitored at a quarantine unit. Three people have died from the virus, one of them a 17-year-old Dutch national. Authorities believe the first victims contracted the virus from rodents while visiting the southern tip of South America.
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0: Welcome back. Before the break, we were just getting into what hantavirus actually is, how it spreads. We're going to go deeper with our guest, Dr. Robert Tabali, a very gifted epidemiologist, a longtime friend of the program. I'm going to open the phones, too, so you can share your thoughts and ask your questions. The number to get in is 888-914-9149. You know, the symptoms of this thing, they say, starts out a lot like flu. You got fever, fatigue, muscle aches, especially your big muscle groups, and then headache, some nausea and dizziness. But then actually, they say 4 to 10 days later, that's when it turns really serious. And then you have difficulty breathing, coughing, there's chest tightening, fluids building up in the lung. And as Dr. Tabali pointed out, I mean, the death rate on this thing is high. I mean, could be as high as 40% in some cases, but that's why you need medical care and you need it quickly. Doctor, it's good to have you back. Let's go right to the phones. Christine is in Chicago. She's got a quick question for you regarding the hantavirus. And if you want to get in, it's 888-914-9149. Christine, good afternoon.
4: Good afternoon. Thanks for your service. God bless you all over there.
0: Thanks.
4: Would like to know if they have observed which blood type in particular was affected by this disease negatively, because I have learned, and it is supposed to be true fact, but I could be wrong, that with the COVID virus, the A blood type was the one most negatively affected.
0: All right. That's a good question. Doctor, can you answer that?
5: Well, as far as hantavirus, there aren't really enough cases to string together enough numbers in order to really see a pattern there. So most of the patients in the United States have had hantavirus, a few in number, have been Native Americans in the Navajo Nation and out in that area. And they tend to have a lot of problems, problems of despair, diabetes, alcoholism, poor diet and vitamin deficiency. And so there's a lot of confounding factors there. Now, interestingly, the Chinese, it's been known that one of their designs on their biological weapons was to try to be able to target specific races. And one of the things that came out of all that happened with COVID was the fact that people that had Neanderthal genes, which are like Central Europeans, they suffered much worse with COVID than other people. And I think back to the thousands and thousands of people in northern Italy that died, like wiped out like half the towns and stuff like
0: that.
5: Yeah,
0: that's true.
5: But yeah, so, but as far as the blood type thing with hantavirus, there's not any information on
0: it. So one final point on this whole hantavirus thing. I was reading something about prevention. So this is contracted by, being around rodent droppings and that type of thing, right? So there are people who are listening right now who have, mice or rats in their homes or their outbuildings. And they were saying if you find droppings, you shouldn't sweep them up or vacuum them up dry. That's what I would do. I'd probably sweep the thing up if I saw it in the garage or something like that because it says it stirs up particles. But they said instead open a window, air out the area for at least 30 minutes, wear a mask, and then spray everything down, disinfectant and bleach solution, and then wipe it up. If you feel like you're getting flu-like symptoms, and get to your doctor right away. Do we have to go that far? Or is that just in these rare cases? Or should that just be precaution for anyone who's now cleaning out their garage or whatever, their attic?
5: If you've just got two or three fecal pellets, I mean, or maybe just a little stain in urine, it's not a big deal. But if you have like a rat nest,
0: yeah,
5: which has been, you know, with a bunch of cellulose fiber and plant fiber and stuff like that, where they were keeping themselves warm during the winter and it's saturated and it reeks terribly, then yes, a 10% bleach solution kills everything. Yeah. And it would denature any viable virus that's there. But the mask you'd want to use would be the N95 type masks. I when I'm doing brush work and stuff with rotting vegetation, I use these masks. I use the ones with a valve in it, you know, where you can breathe out easy enough and breathe in. But yeah, there's many different things you can get from rats and mice, not just this. I mean, there's leptospirosis, relapsing fever, and mice are one of the leading vectors of what brings Lyme disease to humans. Deer move it from point A to point B, but in your backyard and stuff, it's the what they call the varmints, you know, the chipmunks mm-hmm. and the mice and stuff that bring it to you. Yeah, de-mouse your house.
0: You know, Doctor, just on a totally different issue, because this is something that, you know, St. Faustina died from, a lot of saints died from tuberculosis. And I'm not totally up to speed on this. I had heard that there is there's a high school in San Francisco. There's a lot of concern right now because 1 in 5 people tested there showed up with either active or latent tuberculosis infection, TB, and that's communicable, right? That can spread through air if a person coughs or speaks. What's going on, and why is tuberculosis rearing its head today in our country?
5: Well, I think it was a lot higher than 1 in 5, Drew. Wow. But what I read was 80%.
0: Wow. Holy cow.
5: Either had active TB or latent TB. Now, latent TB is the type of TB that I had or have or whatever. I worked on Eskimo Reservation in Alaska for several months, and then I breathed in some TB germ. It set up a micro-infection in my lung and didn't go any further. And that will stay there until you take medicine to kill it. That's latent TB. You don't have active infectious tuberculosis. But probably about 70% of the people have that condition. And then there were like 14 or so people that got active pulmonary tuberculosis. And what it was, it's a Catholic high school, my understanding. And it was immigrant children that, you know, that didn't have good health care. And it was not diagnosed in them, and they were active TB. Something called laryngeal tuberculosis, when you get a nodule of tuberculosis on your vocal cord, it aerosolizes the bacteria tremendously. About 30 years ago, there was this one person at Bath Iron Works in Maine that had laryngeal TB, and he converted like 500 or 600 people because that's so highly infectious. But when it's down in your lung and in pus pockets in your lower lung segments, it you really have to work pretty hard to get to aerosolize those germs so that other people can breathe them in. But as far as I know, you know, nobody's seriously ill from it out there. It's under control.
0: Good.
5: We do have effective medicines for this and the kids are doing well.
0: Hey, I have less than 2 minutes just on a personal and side note. Spring colds, you mentioned people tend to get more colds in the spring. What's up with that? I know there's a lot of respiratory stuff going around right now. Why is that?
5: I think it's people getting out and mingling more.
0: Interesting.
5: They tend to be a little more serious because, you got these teenagers, the ninth graders and 10th graders, that when it gets up to 15 degrees out, they walk outside in a t-shirt and shorts, you know. And there's something, a couple of types of pneumonia we call atypical pneumonia, chlamydia pneumonia, not sexually transmitted chlamydia, but then mycoplasma and ureaplasma, urolyticum. And then there's viruses like human metapneumovirus. And They tend, for whatever reason, I can't tell you why. I don't think anybody knows really why, but they tend to spring and fall. But spring, people tend to congregate again where they might not have been doing that during the winter. In the winter, we're all indoors, so we can transmit things, but people tend not to congregate in larger numbers during the winter.
0: Well, Doctor, thanks for your time and for your insight. I do appreciate it. We'll keep our eyes on so many of these different viruses and infections that are out there, and we're grateful for your guidance, as always. We'll talk soon, okay?
5: Okay, always a pleasure. God bless everyone.
0: Thank you. It's Dr. Robert Tabali. We'll take a short break. When we come back, conversation continues. You know, the president's meeting with Xi coming up. A lot going on in Iran. I'll tell you the latest, what they want to do to undersea cables and what that might mean. Got that, the chaplain, and so much more. I'll be right back.
1: 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And, you know, just we're hearing about the hantavirus. We might hear from Drew the latest Supreme Court ruling or the latest headlines, what we need to know in terms of parenting pitfalls, all the different topics. But at the end of the day, to kind of paraphrase G.K. Chesterton, he would say there is only one subject, and everything we do is, how is this going to get me to heaven? And that is what the world needs, hope, truth, beauty, goodness. 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Drew, you have that bookmark in studio. That is so great. It's yours today, and it's metal with Our Lady of Guadalupe and a decade of the rosary.
0: It has a beautiful image of Our Lady of Guadalupe on it.
1: Yeah.
0: And then it says, bringing Christ to the world through the media. That's kind of our mission. And then it's got a beautiful, actually, the rosary is detachable. So you could actually take it off. I see it's got a little hook that can unclick. It's a beautiful little rosary. It really is. It's cool. And it's, you know, just our way of saying thank you for your support of Relevant Radio. Our way of saying thank you, too, is, of course, with that free downloadable, is it an MP4? I mean, what are we sending this out? It's a video, right?
1: It is a video. So you can listen to it if you have it pulled up on your car. Sometimes I do that with my phone. You can listen to it, but you can also watch it, which is unique. I think this is new.
0: Yeah, it was a great conversation, too, with him on conversion. I know it's one of the number one intentions. If you have somebody you're praying for and they're seeking conversion, look, do this. Make a pledge, offer it as a gift of alms, as a sacrifice to God, and do it online or do it on your mobile app, and we'll send that right to you today. 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But here's how you get in. We could use you right now. 888-914. I'm sorry, it's the studio number. 877-291-0123. Brooke?
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0: Well, hey, love to have you join the family. 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This is our Spring Pledge Drive, but we've got great programming coming up. Ambassador Joseph Sella is going to be joining me, and we were looking at everything from Hantavirus to Iran to those UAP files that are being dropped by the federal government, and even some new research into the image of Our Lady of Guadalupe, and some really fascinating stuff. So we're going to get into all that coming up. The chaplain is about 30 minutes away, so you heard those powerful testimonies. If you need prayer, tell one other person. Right? And if God's working a miracle in your life as you hear liberation from drugs or tumors that are disappearing, send me that email, drew@relevantradio.com. Mark it answered prayer, and just send it off and share your story. I'd love to share it with everyone. I'll keep your name anonymous, but God's at work here. We're doing a lot of great work. We need to pray for peace, and I've been doing that a lot. I was praying my rosary yesterday, and I think about how Our Lady has asked us to pray, pray, pray, in particular use the rosary to bring about peace. You know, the president, and I've been following the story. I have Ambassador Sella's kind of in a chat group with my show team and me. And at one point, he sent out a message. And he says, you know, peace is brewing. And I thought, let's pray for that. That's great news. And then a little bit later in the day, all of a sudden, I saw a tweet from the president, and he seemed to have lost his patience with Iran after offering them a number of deals. The Iranian government, or whoever is acting like the government, came back with a counteroffer that basically made the same demands they've been making all along. They want control of the Strait of Hormuz. They will not abandon their nuclear ambitions. They want to keep their nuclear materials and weapons. And of course, they want the USA to pay, you and me to pay for reparations because of the war damage. These guys are insane, right? They're just crazy. They're even considering. This is the latest talk. Taking control of the undersea internet cables passing through the straits. So these guys are terrorists, right? They're terrorists. They're launching missiles on their neighbors. They're shutting down a source of oil that affects citizens all over the planet. And they are now threatening these undersea cables. According to one report, Iran may force foreign cable companies to get permits, pay fees, and follow Iranian laws. They carry 15 to 20% of the global internet and financial data trafficked between Europe and Gulf and Asia. So let's talk about it. I mean, where's this going to end? What needs to be done? Do we need a regime change? Are we going to go back to kinetic action over the weekend? Donald Trump posted on True Social that, you know, he's tired. He's tired of the games, and he's going to force their hand. Ambassador Selda joins me right now. Great to have you back with us. This has been like a ping pong match. My head keeps going back and forth, Ambassador. Give me your take on what's unfolding and you know, what you see, if you see any change at all. I don't know how to read these wins.
13: Well, I think this it speaks to the grave complexity of the region over centuries, and I would say particularly charged and complex over the last 47 years after the Islamic so-called revolution. They've subjugated people in their own country, and by extension other countries. Iraq has suffered mightily. Corruption has entered in. So I think we just have to stay tuned. I think as the late great Pope St. John Paul said, peace is a duty and a supreme responsibility. So we have to hope, and you hear these efforts of peace proposals being put together. President Trump submitted one, and Iran submitted one, and it just doesn't sound like it comports with the basics of reality. So I remain as I was last time we spoke, a glass half empty on things, in that I think probably after President Trump returns from Beijing later this week, this will be top item between his conversations with President Xi Jinping. We'll see a resumption of kinetic action, and there has been kinetic action since we last spoke in the region.
0: So there's this old joke about the difference, the difference between a terrorist and a literatist, and the punchline is, you can negotiate with a terrorist, right?
13: Yeah.
0: but given the Islamic mindset and the Iranian leadership, I don't think there's any way to negotiate with these guys. I just think they're so, I haven't seen any give on their end at all. I mean, there's been zero negotiation. What's the next step? Do you think the U.S. would go in for regime change, just start kinetic action, take out their leadership, try to install a new one? I know that's always been problematic for the U.S., but if they remain intractable and implacable.
13: Well, I think that's why President Trump said the ceasefire is on life support. He's meeting with his national security team today. There's been a convening of generals. It seems like a regular, semi-regular, this is the second convening of generals via Secretary Hegseth. So I think that I think they're intransigent, and I think if you have any malign actor that is just hanging out for the sake of power, which they are, it's going to be tough. So I think that the good news is that I think that President Trump will exhaust diplomatic and political options first before resuming that kinetic action.
0: Well, I'm sure Israel wants us to go kinetic again, because, I mean, they look, there's no movement on this nuclear material at all. And the last thing Israel, I think, will tolerate is having, the possibility of uranium being enriched to weapons-grade material when they can easily reach them. Because you see what these guys have done. They're launching missiles at their neighbors, and they're holding the world
13: hostage.
0: Drones
13: attacking ships in the region. Absolutely. Just reckless behavior. This is who they are. Their mask has slipped. I mean, they have not really attacked neighbors directly until now over the last 47 years. They have done malign mining of the straits. So the good news is that our military has trained for this for the last 47 years. They're ready to go. Should it have to happen again? But we really need to exhaust, that diplomatic and political off ramp to peace. God willing, that will bear fruit. We'll have to see.
0: Let me do so. I'm going to open the phones too. If you want to join us, the number's 888-914-9149. 888-914-9149. We are live today. Feel free to sound off. How do you view this? How do you think it should end? I hear some people saying, "Hey, 1.7 trillion. Let's just get out. Let's stop. Let's end this war. Let's worry about the U.S." Other people are saying, "Hey, I'm willing to bite the bullet. I'll pay more for gas if it means, a safer world and, nuclear-free Iran." Nearly a fifth of the world's oil moves through that narrow passage, and Iran is threatening it. They're threatening the entire world. And you are feeling it. You're feeling what these terrorists are doing at the gas pump, in your retirement accounts, in grocery prices, in economic anxiety. So it's a very complicated situation. And the president is now preparing to meet with the Chinese president, as Ambassador Sulla pointed out. That summit was already going to be tense, Ambassador, because of the tariffs. You know, Taiwan, AI, these are all issues I'm sure they're going to come up. Rare earth materials, the competition we're seeing in the global economic sphere. But now you got Iran, that crisis hanging over everything. And China, you know, I would think they'd want this to end soon because they rely so much on the energy that comes from Iran for their own purposes. Yet, do they see this as a value, you know, seeing the U.S. distracted, tied up over here in this situation? What is China's worldview on this conflict?
13: Well, I think China is seeking to become the head of a unipolar world,
0: yep.
13: And all of their moves are designed to that end in mind, whether it's intellectual property theft of countries, our own, throughout Europe, spying, so economic warfare, political warfare, information warfare. They are really seeking to topple the United States as really the leader of the free world. The world would no longer be free if that were to ever happen. I don't think that would ever happen. But they're really trying to, I think, marshal their way to have credibility on this. I think they've proposed a 4-point plan of their own, but it's just non-starters. It doesn't involve the turning over of the nuclear material. So it will, I think, be a very interesting study in contrast between who we are as a nation, the leader of the free world, versus who China is, the Chinese Communist Party is, not the free world. And I hope fruit is born through trade, and our national security isn't jeopardized in any way. They'll do what they can to undermine that. But they have stakes in Iran. They've propped them up through defense and other technologies, and they certainly want to keep their oil flowing, and it's put a pinch on them and other regions, certain other countries in the Pacific region as well. So we'll just have to see. But I would say whatever China put forth, it's a 4-point plan, and it falls way short of anything reasonable. We'll see how it shapes out.
0: Well, Ambassador, hold the thought. When we come back, we're going to take a short pause. We have a slightly amended schedule. We'll come back. We'll talk a little bit more. If you want to join us, feel free to get in. I only have a few minutes with the Ambassador today, but the number is 888-914-9149. How do you see this playing out? Where do you stand on it? Are you pro Trump's position and the United States' position on this, or do you think this is a major, major mistake? Feel free to ask your questions and join the conversation. When we come back, that conversation continues. And in the meantime, don't forget, we could use you. We appreciate your help. 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And we're bearing good fruit. Just listen to this miracle moment.
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1: 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I'm just looking, Drew, at the thermometer now. Day one of our pledge drive, right now 8% of the way to our goal. And we've had a wonderful start, starting with John and Glenn and Sarah all the way through the day, but we definitely could use a few larger gifts. And keep in mind, everything is doubled today. And if you can give a larger gift, whatever you can do is doubled. Carmela in Annapolis, Maryland, thank you. Thank you. Immensely grateful for your gift of $11 that now becomes $22. And it was Mother's Day yesterday. It is May. It's the month dedicated to Mary. And so I love the idea of each gift made like a rose for Our Lady. And along with that theme, this special one-decade rosary bookmark, and it's metal so it won't rip, and it features an image of Our Lady of Guadalupe. She is the patroness of Relevant Radio, and that is yours while supplies last, $25 a month, monthly, or you can do a one-time gift of $300, Drew.
0: Yeah, I think it really is a beautiful gift. And by the way, we could use a little love right now. 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It's a metal, beautiful bookmark engraved with Our Lady of Guadalupe on it, and a really beautiful rosary. It's a one-decade rosary there, but it's gorgeous. 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So lots of ways to give, bro.
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18: President Trump's rejection of the Iranian counteroffer was swift and absolute. I have just read the response from Iran's so-called representatives. I don't like it, Trump wrote on social media. He went on to call it totally unacceptable. There had been hope for an agreement to reopen the Strait of Hormuz for 30 days to allow negotiations on a long-term deal. But now, the path forward is unclear. Last week, President Trump, citing progress on U.S.-Iran negotiations, abruptly paused Operation Project Freedom, planned to provide U.S. military protection to commercial ships through the Strait of Hormuz.
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0: Yeah, look, this story continues. I thought this war was going to end pretty quickly, but apparently it's being protracted. Fresh classes in the Straits of Hormuz. President Trump has a very blunt rejection of Tehran's demands. And whether or not these negotiations and this peace is going to hold, or whether or not we're headed back to kinetic action, that's the million-dollar question. And we're looking at all that today with Ambassador Joseph Sella. Of course, the president, he has got an upcoming meeting with China's Xi Jinping, and what real influence Beijing actually has over Iran, that is something I want to look at. Because again, if you think about Iran here, this is a situation that I think they can have profound influence over. And the mystery to me is, do they want this protracted, to distract the U.S., or are they going to want it ended because China is the biggest customer? I mean, they buy up to 90% of their oil under the long-term strategic partnership they signed years ago, and Beijing has been quietly urging Iran towards the negotiation tables because they need the straits open for their own energy imports. But at the same time, there's been reports of, some dual-use material slipping through. So, Xi personally assured President Trump in a letter that China is not sending new weapons. I'd heard that Russia thought about sending to Iran unjammable drones. And we do know there's been intelligence targeting our people. So, Ambassador, back to, this axis of evil. You got China, you got Russia, you got Iran. Did you hear about Russia wanting to send unjammable drones? They didn't do it, apparently. And again, you know, Xi, you know, if the straits remain blocked, it means higher fuel cost, higher shipping cost. It's going to hurt their economy as much as it's going to hurt the rest of the world.
13: Yeah, so it's going to be the top of the agenda between President Trump and Xi Jinping beginning later this week. I believe it, the summit runs from the 13th to the 15th. I think that President Trump's going over there with a delegation of businessmen, I think, among others, Elon Musk and I believe Tim Cook of Apple. So I know that they're looking to see if any trade deals could be extracted, technologically speaking, certainly for our agriculture sector. I know they're talking about the suggestion of beans, beef, and Boeing, any sale of Boeing aircraft as a part of that technological transaction. So I think, you know, fentanyl will be a part of it. I think Taiwan will be a part of it. But I really just think that Iran will lead the conversation. I'm again, I think we have to manage expectations on what comes of these, because China is, you know, always positioning for, you know, 1,000 years down the road for the long march, so to speak, to one day be ahead of a unipolar world. We'll see how it shakes out, but President Trump, I think, is going over with a world-class team, Secretary Rubio, among others, and we'll have to see how it goes. But they're a malign actor, they're our adversary, and they're up to no good in the Indo-Pacific, and claiming land that isn't their own, and certainly cracking down on Christians and Catholics. Pastor Ezra Zhin, my good friend Jimmy Lai, is incarcerated. And happily, President Trump's going to push for the release of them both while he's there, and pray for the release of Jimmy and certainly Pastor Jin as well.
0: Hey, Ambassador, Gulf neighbors. Let's talk about them for a moment, because this is sure. This is the other factor. I mean, how are Gulf states like Saudi Arabia, the UAE, Kuwait? How are they viewing these latest developments? Are they disappointed the U.S. has not finished the job? You know, have gone on. Are they supporting the U.S.? Is Iran really ostracized themselves now from their neighbors? What's the dynamic there?
13: I think that it can be, the last week has showed that the nature of the complexities of the region. Operation or Project Freedom of the Straits, which enabled the freedom of navigation. Apparently, Saudi Arabia and Kuwait were a little disjointed because they weren't conferred with correctly. So, but they are now back on board, and I would say they have their own domestic interests that they have to mm-hmm. keep in mind. But overridingly, I think that it is such a malign regime, the world's leading export of terrorism in the 47 years that it's been around. So. They will. They want the job to be finished, so to speak. Saudi Arabia and the other Gulf countries, and they do have to be careful about their public pronouncements. But I would say it's near unanimous support for this regime to go away. And it's always best for the people to do that. I you may have read where the president expressed disappointment that the Kurds, who were, I guess, equipped to help that, did not materialize, and we'll see how that goes forward.
0: Let's do this. We'll stay in touch. We'll continue to monitor it. There's going to be developments, I'm sure, in the not-too-distant future. And, of course, we'll pray. Ambassador, thank you for your time.
13: Amen. Godspeed with your drive, Drew.
0: Thank you very much. I'll be right back.
1: 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You can see there also the special premium we have for you today while supplies last. We've been talking about it all day. It is I think, one of a kind, one decade rosary bookmark in metal with Our Lady of Guadalupe. And the decade rosary is detachable. You can also give and receive it through the app, or if you give that way, 877-291-0123 is the number to call. And Drew, you you have such an amazing interview. One of the special gifts we're offering is this exclusive conversation with Father Robert Ryan. And I have to tell you, it is one of the most powerful, hope-filled stories of conversions that I've heard in a long time. And I will just give a preview because he walks us through the journey of a young man who was raised Catholic. And I think so many parents will hear this and say, this could be my child. He was an altar server. They never missed Mass. His parents did everything right. And then what happened to cause him to leave the church? And I'll say it wasn't one thing, and it didn't happen right away. He takes us into how he rationalized and little compromises that he made that took him away, drifting from the church for years. And then not only how he came back, but he has a vocation to the priesthood and where he is today. And boy, is it edifying, really beautiful. Any gift of any amount, that is yours if you give online, Drew.
0: You're talking about radical conversion, right, Brooke? I mean, here's a mother and a father praying for their son, and you're probably doing the same thing for your own child. You might be right now saying, man, my child is lost. They're disoriented. They're in a deviant lifestyle, or they're addicted to drugs, or they've totally rejected the faith, or, you know, whatever the situation is. Maybe they're, you know, they just abandoned God. This will inspire you, and it will give you strategies. It will give you hope. It will give you a perspective on how you can, you know, you can stay the course and bring your child back to God, because that's ultimately what we want. Our role as parents, that's what we have to do, right? Educate them, raise them in the faith. But once they're adults, all you can do is pray. But these parents, like, he left the house, but they still had an impact. And you'll learn why and how. And here's what you can do. You can get that with a pledge in any dollar amount. It can be $5. It can be $5,000. All pledges right now are doubled dollar for dollar, and this will be sent to you today. It'll go right to your inbox. You make that pledge online, you make that pledge using your mobile app right now, and that gets sent to you. If you come in at a special level, too, we also have this beautiful bookmark that Brooke was talking about. It's made out of metal. Listen to this. I'll drop it again. It doesn't break, doesn't tear. It's there for you. You'll have it forever, and attached to it also is a beautiful little one-decade rosary that you'll have. And I can lay over the top of your book to remind you of Our Lady and the importance of prayer. But it's yours right now at 877-291-0123. Call right now, 877-291-0123.
1: I'm definitely getting one of those. I use receipts, I use ticket stubs, and anything I can find for bookmarks. And that's indestructible. So you know that not only is it going to last, but you see Our Lady of Guadalupe there. You're going to receive that, Ila. Just receiving that, making that donation for $300. Lil in San Antonio, Texas. We also have Barbara in Vero Beach, Florida. Thank you, James, in Sugar Grove, Illinois. And we are just moments away from the Divine Mercy Chaplet. So if this is a devotion that you have seen the fruits of, that you enjoy, what a wonderful opportunity to give in support. The Divine Mercy Militia, we need you. Drew, a quick note here from Anne. I have to share. It's so beautiful. And I know you love these praise reports. We all do. And she said, I have called and written in many times over the past 4 years for my daughter, Laura. She suffered 3 miscarriages. She had a baby girl this January. Praise God. Healthy. I asked her what good came out of her journey, and she said that she and her husband came back to the Catholic Church. They are now very strong in their faith. Thank you, Drew, and thank you for the Divine Mercy Chaplet and all the prayer warriors. That's from Anne.
0: Oh, I love it. God is so good. We're about to pray in a minute or two, and if you want to get in, you can do that for the chaplet, but maybe make a gift to God right now. Maybe make a sacrifice for all those who are seeking God's mercy. Maybe make that gift right now for that conversion you're seeking for your child. Get in right now, 877-291-0123. 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So we're grateful for whatever you decide to do. Brooke?
1: Remember, everything you give also is matched right now. It's doubled. Thank you, Barbara, James, Pamela. 877-291-0123 to join the family. 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
15: Let's go to Joshua now in Hawthorne, Florida. 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
15: Hey.
19: Just, I want to make a brief comment. I'm a new listener. I've been listening to you and Relevant Radio for about 6 months now. I travel across the country all the time. I drive mostly because I don't like flying. But I just randomly, I was on an AM radio station. I came across Relevant Radio, and it was your show that was on, Patrick. And it just
15: wonderful.
19: It touched me. Yeah, it was just wonderful. And it's been your Relevant Radio. And I got the app right after that, and I've been listening every day ever since. And it's become a vessel for me. If I need to pray or something like that, it just I turn Relevant Radio on, and it helps me if I'm having a bad day. Yeah, it's been wonderful. I've been plagued with bad thoughts and things like that for many years due to my bad behavior and addictions, things like that.
15: But you sound a lot like a lot of people. You're in rather broad company. A lot of people experience the same thing. So tell me then, Joshua, you stumbled upon it. I assume you were looking for something to listen to, and then you found Relevant Radio?
19: 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So I was just looking for something because I was just feeling alone out there, and Relevant Radio came on, and I've been a faithful listener since. You're my favorite. You and Cyrus are my favorite. Drew's great. Father Simon, everybody's great. I just want to thank you for everything you do and for continuing to minister every day for us out here. 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

0: great to be with you today. Thanks for joining me. Always a pleasure to be able to pray with you. We are about to start the Chapel of Divine Mercy, and I just want to thank everyone who is not just praying with me. You know, I know when you hear these pledge drives, it can be a turnoff for you. Do me a favor, offer it up. You know, say, Lord, I'm gonna support, or I'm gonna listen, because Relevant needs me. And you know, pray above all. You know, I mean, if you got to go, that's fine. But just join us right now in this prayer and pray that God will touch the hearts of those who can give to support the mission of Relevant Radio. These are difficult times, I know, for a lot of people, but we can't do this without you. We're listener-supported Catholic Talk Radio. So I'm going to pray for you, for your finances, for your needs, and just will entrust this mission to Relevant Radio. I also want to pray for my daughter. It is her birthday today. Mm-hmm. So happy birthday, Andrea Marie. So prayers for her in a special way. She's the one that, you know, I was just visiting a few days ago. So let's pray for her. And in studio with me is Liz. Liz joins me here to pray the chaplet live, and it's great to have you back.
1: It's great to be here. Thank you.
0: What's going on? What vibe are you picking up with the pledge drive? And what are you feeling? What are you saying?
1: I am just so excited for the opportunity for people to, you know, step up and help us out. We've picked some really beautiful premiums this time. We really go out of our way to make sure that we listen to their feedback, and we choose items not just as items, but ways to help enrich people's faith, bring Christ into every moment, from the book we have this time to this beautiful bookmark and the rosary, just so that they know that they're in this mission with us. It's their mission, and we can't do it without them. So I'd just like to offer up prayers for anybody who's, you know, just on the fence and is not part of the family yet. Get them to step in today. They can get this bookmark. And I also want to take a moment and just pray for all the people that we met at the Walk to Mary. And I mean, so many souls we talk to. That's where we really get energized when we get to talk to those people. I think about sweet Giselle, who prayed for you and
0: your cough.
1: Oh my gosh. And we met her the previous year. So Cheryl, the three sisters we met, Luke, who's discerning his vocation. Let's see, Dennis. We talked to Monica. Anyway, it was a beautiful event. So I want to have all their intentions consistently covered. And then one final prayer, Cindy from Sioux Falls, South Dakota, to pray for her daughter, Ashley, who's 38, single mom, who's battling two rare medical conditions, for blood clots in her brain and possible tumors in her adrenal glands. She's struggling financially, medically. Let's just lift her up and just remind everybody that that's really what our work is. It really is mission. And we want to just continue and grow it. We just want to grow it.
0: Into that. I love that. Thank you very much. And if you want to get in, let me give you the number. There's actually two lines open today at 877-291-0123. 877-291-0123. So maybe you'll get through. If you don't, you can hit Nick on our social media. He is on our X platform, at Drew Mariani Show. And Nick, anything you want to start us off with as we begin the chaplet?
2: Absolutely. Thanks, Drew. Yeah, pray for two of my brothers-in-law that are first responders. Prayers for my brother-in-law, Ryan, who has a big test for his paramedic school this Friday. And then my other brother-in-law, Frank, begins Fire Academy later this summer. So prayers for both of them, and gratitude for their work.
0: All right, let's pray. Let's.
1: Can I make one more personal intention? I'm sorry, I can't even believe I'm forgetting this. My future son-in-law is at airborne school in his final week, and he has 5 jumps to do. So let's pray for all those jumping out of those planes and those brave men who are becoming special operations in airborne, and because they protect us.
0: I love it. Thank you.
1: Thanks. Well, I appreciate that.
0: Let's pray for peace, too, in the world.
1: Yes, so for sure.
0: Their services won't be needed.
1: Yeah.
0: Right? In the name of the Father, and the Son, and the Holy Spirit.
1: Amen.
0: And you expired, Jesus, but the source of life gushed forth for souls, and the ocean of mercy opened up for the whole world. O font of life, unfathomable divine mercy, envelop the whole world and empty yourself out upon us. O blood and water which gushed forth from the heart of Jesus as a fountain of mercy for us. Jesus.
1: I trust in you.
0: Oh, blood and water which gushed forth from the heart of Jesus as a fountain of mercy for us.
1: I trust in you.
0: Oh, blood and water which gushed forth from the heart of Jesus as a fountain of mercy for us.
1: I trust in you.
0: Our Father who art in heaven, hallowed be thy name. Thy kingdom come, thy will be done on earth as it is in heaven.
1: Give us this day our daily bread, and forgive us our trespasses as we forgive those who trespass against us. And lead us not into temptation, but deliver us from evil. Amen.
0: Hail Mary, full of grace, the Lord is with thee. Blessed art thou among women, and blessed is the fruit of thy womb, Jesus.
1: Holy Mary, Mother of God, pray for us sinners, now and at the hour of our death. Amen.
0: And I believe in God, the Father Almighty, the Creator of heaven and earth, and in Jesus Christ, his only Son, our Lord, who was conceived by the Holy Spirit and was born of the Virgin Mary. He suffered under Pontius Pilate, was crucified, died, and was buried. He descended into hell on the third day. He rose again from the dead. He ascended into heaven and is seated at the right hand of God the Father Almighty. From there he shall come to judge the living and the dead.
1: I believe in the Holy Spirit, the Holy Catholic Church, the communion of saints, the forgiveness of sins, the resurrection of the body, and life everlasting. Amen.
0: Amen. All right. Our first call comes from Maria. She is in Long Beach, California. Hi, Maria.
3: I'm calling, praying for healing for my sons, for mental, psychological, emotional issues, addiction, ideations, and physical issues that each one of them is dealing with. Also for them to find a part-time job. Two of them are going to school. Two of my three sons are going to school. I want to work part-time, but they've been really struggling trying to find a job. And my oldest one is 24 years old, and he's also been struggling to find a job. He chose not to go to school, and I'm just praying that he finds his purpose and finds, a training or maybe go back to school. Also, I wanted to ask for guidance and prayers. I've been separated for 8 years, 8 years now, and I'm discerning a divorce. And I'm just praying for that, and also all the souls in purgatory.
0: Well, let's pray for you, Maria. Let's pray for those sons, for those with mental and psychological struggles, those who are addicted. Let's pray for your situation, which is, you've got many crosses there. But for those looking for work, too, this is tough. If you look at the price of gas and food, a lot of people are struggling. A lot of people feel underpaid or undervalued, or maybe you're out of work and you just can't seem to make ends meet. If you are searching for work, if you are carrying the burden of wanting to provide and wanting to feel useful again, don't lose hope, okay? Sometimes God opens doors that you never expect. I've seen it in my own life, and he may surprise you in ways that will just astound you. Often in the moment, you feel the most abandoned. So St. Joseph, who's the humble worker, he understands the dignity of labor and the worry that can come when work is hard to find. So let's ask him to intercede as we invoke this beautiful prayer. And he actually appeared to St. Faustina. Eternal Father, we offer you the body, blood, soul, and divinity of your dearly beloved Son, our Lord Jesus Christ.
1: In atonement for our sins and those of the whole world.
0: For the sake of his Son.

0: sake of his sorrowful passion.
1: Have mercy on us and on the whole world.
0: For the sake of his sorrowful passion.
1: Have mercy on us and on the whole world.
0: For the sake of his sorrowful passion.
1: Have mercy on us and on the whole world.
0: For the sake of his sorrowful passion.
1: Have mercy on us and on the whole world.
0: For the sake of his sorrowful passion.
1: Have mercy on us and on the whole world.
0: For the sake of his sorrowful passion.
1: Have mercy on us and on the whole world.
0: For the sake of his sorrowful passion.
1: Have mercy on us and on the whole world.
0: All right. Our next call comes from Edgar. He's in Whittier, California. Edgar, good afternoon.
2: Oh, hi, Drew. I wanted to wish my mom a happy birthday. She's in heaven, and I miss her very much.
0: Oh, I'm sorry to hear that. How long ago did she pass away?
2: 21 years ago.
0: Edgar, you're a good son. Your heart still aches for your mother. I love it. Death's not the end for those who belong to Christ. I say it all the time. We grieve, of course, because we love, because we have an ache in our heart. And losing a mom is incredibly difficult. Anyone who's lost a mother knows what that's like. But, you know, our faith should remind us that, you know, the grave does not have the final word. You know, Jesus does. He conquered death. And one day we will be perfectly reunited. So let's pray for those who've gone before us, those who languish in purgatory. Let's pray for those who grieve today and who carry heavy hearts. Let's pray that the sorrow you have today will be replaced with great joy. Eternal Father, we offer you the body, blood, soul, and divinity of your dearly beloved Son, our Lord Jesus Christ.
1: In atonement for our sins and those of the whole world.
0: For the sake of his sorrowful passion.
1: Have mercy on us and on the whole world.
0: For the sake of his sorrowful passion.
1: Have mercy on us and on the whole world.
0: For the sake of his sorrowful passion.
1: Have mercy on us and on the whole world.
0: For the sake of his sorrowful passion.
1: Have mercy on us and on the whole world.
0: For the sake of his sorrowful passion.
1: Have mercy on us and on the whole world.
0: For the sake of his sorrowful passion.
1: Have mercy on us and on the whole world.
0: For the sake of his sorrowful passion.
1: Have mercy on us and on the whole world.
0: For the sake of his sorrowful passion.
1: Have mercy on us and on the whole world.
0: For the sake of his sorrowful passion.
1: Have mercy on us and on the whole world.
0: For the sake of his sorrowful passion.
1: Have mercy on us and on the whole world.
0: All right, before we go to Deb, she's in Siren, Wisconsin. I say it all the time, but Wisconsin has got some super cool names. Freedom, Wisconsin, Siren, Wisconsin, you know, Black Earth, Wisconsin. Cool. Nick, what's coming in on social media?
3: Todd is asking prayers for his wife who's been diagnosed with cancer. Prayers that things will continue to improve. Dan is praying for cousin Paula who's dying. He's also praying for the healing of his back. Another listener is asking prayers for the lump discovered on her breast is simply a cyst and not a recurrence. Also prayers for a good outcome for colonoscopy that she has this Friday. I thank God for all of his grace and those who trust in him. Lynn is asking prayers for peace, for a positive outcome in a work situation. Laura is praying for Michael, whose house burned down this weekend. Everything is gone. Mm. And also for his seventh grade daughter, Ellie, who's recovering from smoke inhalation. Mm. Finally, another listener is praying for Sheila and Adam and their family in Virginia. Their two-year-old youngest son, Sean, died tragically following an accident this past Saturday. Sean has five siblings.
0: Oh, my gosh. That sounds tragic outside. All right, let's lift them up. We'll unite your intentions along with these heavy ones as well. And let's add Deb, who is praying with us in Siren, Wisconsin. Hi, Deb.
4: Hi, Drew. I just had to share an amazing joy of Thanksgiving. I lost my mother's necklace. My mother's necklace is shaped like a cross. It has all my kids. I have six children. It has all of their birthstones on it. And in the deep of winter, I lost it outside in the snow, and I've been heartbroken. My kids and family all came together and pooled money to buy me a new one. Today, I was out walking my dog out in front of the barn and in the dirt road that has been plowed, shoveled. Lawnmowers have been across it since this time. There sits my necklace pendant with my all the stones intact. I've driven on that area with my truck. Nothing has happened to that necklace.
0: Wow. I just love that. You know, the angels return to it. Prayer changes things. It's so funny you called today. Let's give God thanks for this. And I'm grateful for you calling in Thanksgiving. God hears every prayer. Nothing is too insignificant for his attention. Don't think my prayer is too small. God doesn't care about these things. Your worries matter to him. Your stress matters to him. Those documents you've lost, that necklace that you lost, that matters to him. In the finding of something lost, what does Jesus do? He gently reminds you, I'm with you. I see you. I have not abandoned you. I hear you. I love you. And that every prayer has power and is answered. And I love I love that prayer. I was thinking

0: about a woman I was taking a pilgrimage with a couple of years ago. We were actually in the Munich airport, or I think it was Munich or Warsaw, doesn't matter. She lost her passport. This is a seasoned traveler. She's been all over the world. Flight's getting ready to board. So what do? In the middle of the airport, there's like 25 of us. We just prayed the chapel of the Divine Mercy and we asked for a miracle. That passport was miraculously found. Somebody on like the flight that was coming off of the other one found this passport. They returned it to an official who she stumbled into. I mean, the circumstances were bizarre. But that passport was miraculously returned to this woman. So whether it's a necklace, it's a passport, it's your wallet, maybe it's somebody you love that is lost, let's pray right now. In thanksgiving for God's mercy and the fact that he hears our prayers and he answers them. Eternal Father, we offer you the body, blood, soul, and divinity of your dearly beloved Son, our Lord Jesus Christ.
1: In atonement for our sins and those of the whole world.
0: For the sake of his sorrowful passion.
1: Have mercy on us and on the whole world.
0: For the sake of his sorrowful passion.
1: Have mercy on us and on the whole world.
0: For the sake of his sorrowful passion.
1: Have mercy on us and on the whole world.
0: For the sake of his sorrowful passion.
1: Have mercy on us and on the whole world.
0: For the sake of his sorrowful passion.
1: Have mercy on us and on the whole world.
0: For the sake of his sorrowful passion.
1: Have mercy on us and on the whole world.
0: For the sake of his sorrowful passion.
1: Have mercy on us and on the whole world.
0: For the sake of his sorrowful passion.
1: Have mercy on us and on the whole world.
0: For the sake of his sorrowful passion.
1: Have mercy on us and on the whole world.
0: For the sake of his sorrowful passion.
1: Have mercy on us and on the whole world.
0: All right, Antoinette is in Sacramento, California. Hi, Antoinette.
2: Hi, Drew. Thank you so much for taking my call. I would like to pray for the son of my friend, family friend. He's missing right now in Oregon, and his name is Jackson Frederick Victoria. And would like also to pray for his mother, and all the mothers are suffering right now, as well as for a medical procedure that I will have on Wednesday, and for the success of the pledge drive and the intentions of all those who are trying to call right now and praying with us right now.
0: Well, thank you, Anthony. It's a beautiful prayer. I appreciate it. And I say it every time an intention like this comes in, we have a charism. It's not me, it's God's mercy for the missing to be found. And we have so many answered prayers, so many testimonies of situations that look dark that end up, the family's rejoicing. So Lord, I pray for the son of her friend. We pray for Jackson, who's missing since the beginning of this month. And we just ask for your mercy. I call upon St. Anthony, patron saint of lost things and lost people, to bring him home. And Lord, I know our prayers reach you. And I know you reach him. So may your grace break through, bring comfort where there is fear right now, clarity where there's confusion, protection where there is danger, and light where there is darkness. Return this man to those who love him. And we pray for all those that are abducted, trafficked, and in a particular way, those who have lost their way from you. Eternal Father, we offer you the body, blood, soul, and divinity of your dearly beloved Son, our Lord Jesus Christ.
1: In atonement for our sins and those of the whole world.
0: For the sake of his sorrowful passion.
1: Have mercy on us and on the whole world.
0: For the sake of his sorrowful passion.
1: Have mercy on us and on the whole world.
0: For the sake of his sorrowful passion.
1: Have mercy on us and on the whole world.
0: For the sake of his sorrowful passion.
1: Have mercy on us and on the whole world.
0: For the sake of his sorrowful passion.
1: Have mercy on us and on the whole world.
0: For the sake of his sorrowful passion.
1: Have mercy on us and on the whole world.
0: For the sake of his sorrowful passion.
1: Have mercy on us and on the whole world.
0: For the sake of his sorrowful passion.
1: Have mercy on us and on the whole world.
0: For the sake of his sorrowful passion.
1: Have mercy on us and on the whole world.
0: For the sake of his sorrowful passion.
1: Have mercy on us and on the whole world.
0: All right, our last call comes from St. John, Indiana. Sandy, good afternoon.
3: Good afternoon. Thank you, Drew, for this ministry. I'm praying for my 3-year-old grandson, Wally. He's been sick off and on with some variety of illnesses since February, and he had this sudden onset of these motor symptoms, and so he now has a neurology referral at Riley's for the end of the month. So we're just praying that it's nothing serious, and I pray for my daughter, his mom, and his dad. They're very worried. I just pray for his healing, and I know the power of that, of this prayer.
0: Well, I'm glad you got through today. There's a lot of people praying, a lot of people. And as I said, God hears these prayers. I know your heart is breaking for him. Sandy, we're going to bring him to the throne right now. Bring him to our Heavenly Father. We'll offer the body, blood, soul, and divinity of his Son. And we'll pray for this little boy. And there's something about seeing a child sick. I mean, it's tough. And for the parents who carry the weight of those doctor visits and the uncertainty and the fear, Jesus had special tenderness for children. He sees little ones. He loves them. And he's close to parents whose hearts may be exhausted with worry and longing for answers. So I'm convinced the Lord hears these prayers. And right now I pray that he illuminates that neurologist. He envelops that child and brings healing. And Lord, I give you these impossible situations where there's anxiety and fear. Lord, let your trust reign. And Lord, where there's impossible situations, let miracles occur. I give you my heart with all my own attentions, along with Liz and Nick and all who unite with me now as we pray. Eternal Father, I offer you the body, blood, soul, and divinity of your dearly beloved Son, our Lord Jesus Christ.
1: In atonement for our sins and those of the whole world.
0: For the sake of his sorrowful passion.
1: Have mercy on us and on the whole world.
0: For the sake of his sorrowful passion.
1: Have mercy on us and on the whole world.
0: For the sake of his sorrowful passion.
1: Have mercy on us and on the whole world.
0: For the sake of his sorrowful passion.
1: Have mercy on us and on the whole world.
0: For the sake of his sorrowful passion.
1: Have mercy on us and on the whole world.
0: For the sake of his sorrowful passion.
1: Have mercy on us and on the whole world.
0: For the sake of his sorrowful passion.
1: Have mercy on us and on the whole world.
0: For the sake of his sorrowful passion.
1: Have mercy on us and on the whole world.
0: For the sake of his sorrowful passion.
1: Have mercy on us and on the whole world.
0: For the sake of his sorrowful passion.
1: Have mercy on us and on the whole world.
0: Holy God, holy mighty one, holy immortal one.
1: Have mercy on us and on the whole world.
0: Holy God, holy mighty one, holy immortal one.
1: Have mercy on us and on the whole world.
0: Holy God, holy mighty one, holy immortal one.
1: Have mercy on us and on the whole world.
0: Eternal God, in whom mercy is endless and the treasury of compassion inexhaustible, please look kindly upon us and increase your mercy in us, so that in difficult moments we may not despair nor become despondent, but with great confidence submit ourselves to your holy will, which is love and mercy itself. Jesus, I trust in you. Jesus, I trust in you. Jesus, I trust in you. Our Lady, Queen of Heaven,
1: pray for us.
0: Our Lady of Champion,
1: pray for
0: Our
1: us.
0: Our Lady Guadalupe,
1: pray for
0: Our
1: us.
0: Our Lady Reconciler of Peoples and Nations,
1: pray for us.
0: Virgin Most Powerful,
1: pray for us.
0: Saint Joseph,
1: pray for us.
0: Saint Faustina,
1: pray for
0: Saint John Paul II,
1: pray for us.
0: Saint Peregrine,
1: pray for us.
0: Saint Jose Maria Escriva,
1: pray for us.
0: Saint Anthony of Padua,
1: pray for us.
0: Saint Elizabeth, Saint Nicholas, Saint Andrew, and I think Saint Patrick. Patrick's on our phone. Saint
1: yeah.
0: Patrick, pray for us.
1: Pray for us.
0: All you angels and saints,
1: pray for us.
0: In the name of the Father, and of the Son, and of the Holy Spirit.
1: Amen.
0: Thank you for praying. Isn't that a beautiful prayer?
1: Beautiful.
0: I just love the prayer so much. It's so powerful. And God does hear it. And I would ask you to tell others about it. Spread devotion to divine mercy. And one of the things you can do too, so when you support us right now, Liz, you could probably speak to this as well. Mm-hmm. You make this chaplet possible for that grandmother or that mother whose child's facing these problems, for that person that's lost that critical document, for that soul that's away from the faith that needs grace and is most in need of God's mercy, for that soul that's dying, for that person that's mourning. What you do when you support Relevant Radio, and I really mean this, you're performing a work of mercy. I mean, you're giving alms, and you are spreading this incredible devotion in which the Lord promised anyone who spreads it, he protects like a mother her tender infant. That's what he does to you, you know, and that you will shine with a special brilliance in the next life. There's great promises for those who spread this devotion. 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I did a short little podcast with a priest, Father Ryan Brady. 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And even though he left the home, moved to another part of the country, he'll share the story of what ultimately brought him back to the faith and what his parents did. You'll love this. 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
1: Yeah, powerful. Well, first of all, that video, if you know anybody who doesn't listen to Relevant Radio, this is the way to give them hope. That video and that, I mean, Father Robert Ryan is incredible, and the solution there is clear. Yeah. So I encourage that. I also encourage this beautiful holy water font of Our Lady is so gorgeous. And I don't know if you've ever seen a child in your home dip their fingers into the water font and bless themselves. It is so precious, and you're setting up this domestic church, so to have that in your home. The crucifix. Have you ever seen a bas-relief San Damiano crucifix like that?
0: Relevant gave me one of these when I first joined the network. Isn't that beautiful, though?
1: Well, and it reminds me, I have it right behind my sink where I spend most of my time when I'm at home. Mm. And it reminds me that we are there to rebuild the church. It is a call to rebuild the church, and that's what we're doing at Relevant Radio.
0: Kind of hard to see.
1: And I just want to remind people who call in that even to give people a voice for their prayers is what gives hope to people. Yeah. So people listening hear that and they get hope from that. And if we weren't here, people listening wouldn't be given that hope.
0: That's so true.
1: So I just encourage you.
0: And you're right. That San Damiano on the cross, I was realizing it is raised. It is a relief.
1: Yeah.
0: It is.
1: You actually never see that.
0: No, it's actually one of the more beautiful crosses I've seen regarding it. I was given one by Relevant. It wasn't like this.
1: And that's not stunning. Too big. You can put it by your front door.
0: It's actually more beautiful than what I was given.
1: Yeah. Well, there you go.
0: This is really pretty.
1: And I just want to pitch real quickly for this bookmark. We intentionally, like I said, we did a survey of 14,000 who told us they don't even donate for the premiums. They really donate for the mission. But when they have something that can remind them of momentary prayer, of daily prayer, that's where they really benefit from them. So this bookmark and this rosary was really something beautiful that we wanted you to be able to open your missal and see you're part of this family every time you open that book.
0: So the way to get it is call right now, 877-291-0123, and help Relevant in this beautiful mission of bringing Christ to the world. You know, help us spread divine mercy. Help us to shine the light of faith on the complexities of life and all these issues that we face on a daily basis. 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And you can join us right now by making that telephone call, 877-291-0123. Dollar for dollar match. If you donate also right now online or on the mobile app, if you use it that way, you get a free video that will send right to your inbox. You can see this powerful conversion story, Father Ryan Brady, and some of the strategies that he offers to you as loved ones, siblings, and parents to bring your wayward loved ones back. So whatever you can do, tax deductible, and you will be blessed. Liz, thank you for being here.
1: Thank you.
0: Great to have you in studio with me. Thank you for joining us. Brooke Taylor's going to be joining me too. When we come back, just discovered there's been some new reflections and research into Our Lady of Guadalupe, something I never thought about. Why did Our Lady ask for the chapel to be built at the foot of Tepeyac and not the top? This is a powerful apparition that converted 9 million to the Catholic faith. I'll share with you some new insights when I return. Stay tuned.
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6: Hello, Father James Kubicki here. On a day when there are several saints that we could celebrate, the one that I'd like to talk about is Saint Pancras. He was orphaned and an uncle took him in, and eventually the two of them went to Rome where they became Christians. During the last persecution of the church, Saint Pancras was beheaded. He was only 14 years old, showing that you're never too young to witness to the faith in Jesus Christ. Pope John Paul II was particularly devoted to and loved by young people, and over 30 years ago, he started the World Youth Day celebrations that have become so popular. When he wrote an apostolic letter during the 1985 International Youth Year, he called youth a treasure, and he went on to say this: "Dear young friends, do not allow this treasure to be taken away from you. Seek out this truth where it is really to be found. If necessary, be resolved to go against the current of popular opinion and propaganda slogans. Do not be afraid of the love that places clear demands on people." And, also speaking to young people, later, Pope Benedict said the following thing: "I ask you to learn from the lives of the saints. You will see how God was their guide, how they made their way through each day in faith, hope, and love. Christ is calling each of you to work with him and to take up your responsibilities in order to build the civilization of love. If you follow his word, it will light up your path and lead you to high goals that will give you joy and full meaning."
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1: Join the family.
2: Well, hey, thanks for joining us. Good to be with you today. You know, I always try to give you a look at life you're not going to get anywhere else. I'm going to fill you in on something. And I don't know how familiar you are on Our Lady of Guadalupe. It's one of the most powerful Marian apparitions, I think, of all time. You know, Our Lady appeared to a young man named Juan Diego back in 1531, and she told him to ask the bishop there to build her a chapel on a place called Tepeyac. It was Tepeyac Hill. You know the story, and if you don't, in a moment I'll have Father Odenhoven share it with you. But, you know, Juan had to convince this bishop, right? He was an Aztec Indian. To build a church, spend that money, go through all the construction, you know? He had to convince him. And, of course, Our Lady gave us this incredible, you know, gift. He gave the bishop these Castilian roses he asked for and gave her, imprinted on this cactus fiber tilma, her image, which today, 500 years later, still has not decayed and still has survived time and is still, like the Shroud of Turin, a mystery in terms of how it was somehow inflected on this these fibers. And so many of the mysteries of it continue to get unlocked as we advance in our own technology. But Our Lady put her image on it so that Juan could take it to the bishop and convince him, you know, that, you know, he really saw her and that Our Lady, that heaven really wanted this chapel built. Now, the chapel, of course, was built, and it was there that the tilma was first displayed. It was there, and, you know, it was called the Old Basilica. That's where it was built there, and it was complete, I think, in 1709. Juan spent 17 years of his life in a small home built right next to the chapel, and there's still portions of a wall from the first chapel preserved in the Old Basilica. But here's something interesting. The chapel wasn't built on Tepeyac Hill, but at the base, and there is a reason for that. And I've invited Father Timothy Odenhoven. He's a priest of the Diocese of La Crosse, Wisconsin. He's an expert on Our Lady of Guadalupe, and he's also the director of the Marian Messengers, which promotes Our Lady of Guadalupe as both, you know, an invitation to faith and a model of evangelization. And if you want to learn more, if you want to bring the missionary image in, give them a quick call, or go to this website, marianmessenger.com. It's probably the best way to connect. Father, good to have you with me today. Good afternoon.
3: Good to be back. Thank you for having me. Yes.
2: So, you know, for those who don't know, I didn't go through all the details of the story because you could spend a half an hour on that. Would you maybe just give everyone kind of a little background for those who might be tuning in and say, I don't know anything about, you know, what was happening and why Our Lady decided to appear in Aztec Mexico and what happened. And then let's talk about what Our Lady requested. And this little bit of research that you've recently done, I find fascinating.
3: Yeah, well, you know, Mary appeared in an absolutely desperate, impossible time, and she made the impossible situation of evangelization more than possible. The priests who were there, and there was only about a dozen who were there before the apparitions, were having a very hard time convincing the indigenous to convert to Catholicism because of the atrocities being done by other Catholics, the conquistadors. And so Mary appearing on Tepeyac did many things. So first off, is Tepeyac Hill was a very important religious site for the Aztec indigenous. In fact, it was used as a worship site for their mother goddess, if you will, of their sun god, to whom they sacrificed human hearts, believing that they were continuing human life on earth. By Mary choosing Tepeyac to appear, she was purifying that religion to show them that Catholicism wasn't, if you will, something completely radically new, that they had seeds of truth, albeit just a few of them, that you could build upon, and that her choosing Tepeyac was, in a sense, honoring them, that they still had worth and dignity, but that her son had made the sacrifice for them, that they no longer had to sacrifice their heart to keep the cosmos alive. Christ had done that for us, that we may have divine life. But what's interesting is she wanted that church where all could encounter her son, all could receive the sacraments, to be built on the plain, not on top of the hill, but below the hill. And this would have been a head scratcher for the indigenous because they were used to doing all their sacrifice on top of the hill. You know, that's where human sacrifice took place. That's where all the astronomical observations took place to find out what was going on with the gods, with the cosmos. But Mary calling it to be down the hill was making this faith open to everybody, not just the religious elite, not just the scholars, but for everybody. And that universal call to holiness, that universal call to Catholicism, was greatly felt by the indigenous, as 9 million indigenous came into the church in 15 years after her apparitions. And a big reason for this was the location, not just Tepeyac, but also that Mary wanted the Catholic Church built on the plain, thus that welcoming openness is available to everybody. It's a very interesting insight.
2: Yeah, you know, it's a fascinating story. Of course, the image itself is a whole other conversation, and we can certainly talk about that. But let's talk a little bit about Our Lady's request. You know, she wanted this basilica built. The basilica and its plaza, they're built in a plain. But, you know, most of the stories say that Our Lady asked the chapel be built on Tepeyac Hill. At least that was my understanding. Are the stories accurate? What are you finding? And fill us in on, you know, what Our Lady requested particularly.
3: Well, the story that's been handed out is very much accurate. The thing is we don't oftentimes read the actual story or the actual details. So many people just assume since Juan Diego picked the flowers on the hill, that Mary appeared on the hill, that that's where she wanted the church. And there is a church built on top of the hill as part of the Basilica complex that was built in the 18th century. But the original chapel, the original hermitage that Juan Diego lived in, that he evangelized from, that he prayed in, that he swept daily to prepare it for pilgrims, was below the hill on the plain. And the current newest Basilica of Our Lady of Guadalupe that was built in the 70s is also on the plain, if you will, not on top of the hill. And again, that meaning that it's open for everybody. And, you know, there's no doubt the Basilica of Our Lady of Guadalupe is one of the most visited shrines in the world. 40 million people a year visit there. It's just absolutely incredible.
2: What's the most, I guess, interesting tidbit or fact you've discovered regarding this apparition or even the image itself? Because there are a lot of mysteries locked up in that tilma, and I know many of them come to light recently, but is there something that struck you particularly?
3: You know, one thing, yes, that did strike me is in the 16th century, 1531, you know, everything was in free fall. And so they did the best they could. And you had two traditions emerging, capturing Juan Diego's words and the meaning of the image. You had the indigenous version and you had the version from the church. But the version from the church was very limited because even Mary appeared. There were miracles, healings, all kinds of things going on. A number of the priests did not accept it. Many did, but a number of them didn't because they felt that it was too Aztec or it was too pagan. And it was only after a great homily was given in 1556, basically condemning the apparition, condemning everything, that the church woke up after 25 years. And the second bishop of Mexico, Bishop Montufar, actually did a huge study and documentation. And without that scandalous homily, we would not know Our Lady of Guadalupe today. It's interesting how Jesus works in our world and the church sometimes. We would think that it's all going to be a bed of roses, if you will. Everything's going to go super easy. But no, for 100 years after the apparitions, it was tumultuous. It was hard. There was lots of skepticism. And even to our day, there's been many people who deny that this ever happened and think that was all invented or the image was painted, you know, in the 18th century, all this craziness. When in reality, it is well-founded, but you got to dig a little deeper. But I just love the fact that Mary was able to work with everybody, even in our frailty, even in our pride, even in our denial of faith. Mary worked through all of that. And even in one great denial, a priest trying to stamp it out for good, that's what allowed it to really move forward.
2: I love that, too. I love the way God can bring good out of every situation. And we've seen that, not just here. I didn't realize it was the case with Guadalupe. I kind of thought, hey, after all these conversions, the church embraced it, and there was never any controversy. That's something new I learned.
3: Yeah, but, you'd think so, but no, not even close.
2: The same thing happened with Divine Mercy, right? You know, that was banned.
3: Yes.
2: That devotion was banned. You take a look at some other apparitions that have taken just decades, and some say centuries, to reach approval. If something is from God, Satan will do everything he can to bury it and to impede it. And I guess that's a good sign when it comes to Guadalupe. It's a powerful place. I've been there many, many times. And I hope others will take this journey. I think it's a life-changing one. I knew one woman who really had suffered from abortion. I think she had two of them. And when she went down there, she had such a profound encounter with Our Lady. I really believe Our Lady healed her, you know, or reached out to her in such a way. She didn't understand. I erupted in tears. She felt something. Because here's Our Lady, right? She's pregnant in that image, isn't she?
3: She is.
2: Yeah. All right. Well, let me do this, Father. Hold the thought. I'm going to take a quick break. When I come back, we'll pick it up, and you and I can talk a little bit more. If you want to join us, 888-914-9149.
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4: 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Gloria, welcome to The Inner Life. 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
5: 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And I am so grateful that he's such a forgiving and mighty God. I'm so grateful. 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
7: 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It's the Hour of Mercy. We prayed the chaplet. I love what Elizabeth said at the start of the chaplet. This is what it's all about, prayer, mission, to bring Christ to the world through the media. 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And Our Lady of Guadalupe, we've been hearing the beautiful story of her and everything surrounding that mystery, that apparition. She's the patroness of Relevant Radio, and we have that gift for you today for a one-time pledge of $300 or a recurring gift of $25 a month. 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And we know she is at work, and we know that the best way we can thank Our Lady is by continuing the mission she always leads us to, which is bringing souls to her son. 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
2: Well, hey, thanks for joining me today. It is a delight to be here with you if you're just tuning in. Taking a look at Our Lady of Guadalupe. And believe it or not, I'm looking at her because I came across really an interesting conversation about placement of the chapel and so much more. Father Odenhoven is joining us this afternoon. And one of the premiums today also is connected to Our Lady of Guadalupe. If you are able to come in and make a pledge, I think it's a monthly pledge, we will be sending you out this beautiful metal bookmark with Our Lady of Guadalupe emblazoned on it. And, of course, there's a one-decad rosary attached to it as well, and the rosary's really beautiful. This is a nice gift for us to say thank you to you as well. But we're looking at the conversion of history and science and evangelization and prophecy all coming together surrounding one of the most famous apparitions of the past 2,000 years, and that is Our Lady Guadalupe, especially why her apparition might have been not just consequential in the history of Christianity in the Americas, but it's so relevant today. Millions converted when she came, and as a loving mother, she's still reaching out to us. There's so much symbolism in the image. We can talk a little bit about that, but Father is one of the foremost experts, joins me right now. It's great to have Father Odenhoven back with me. Father Timothy Odenhoven is a priest of the Diocese of La Crosse, director of Marian Messengers. And I may have given you the wrong address before. It's marianmessengers.org, not .com, but .org. You can check him out there. Father, thanks for being here. You know, I know the Fatima, they often have a pilgrim statue. Is there a statue of Our Lady of Guadalupe, and or is there a tilma that travels? I know there is a tilma. What's out there if people want to bring her into their community?
3: You know, there's a lot of initiatives. So the Knights of Columbus have the Silver Rose, which are silver roses that were blessed at the Basilica that travel around the country with Knights of Columbus councils. That is extremely beautiful. There's also relic images that travel. But one new initiative from Mexico, from the Basilica, is a Mother Pilgrim image. It started this past August in Des Plaines at the Guadalupe Shrine, their largest Guadalupe Shrine in the country. And I had the honor of being there with it. And it's a life-size 3D replica of the tilma image to show us what Juan Diego saw when he saw Mary on Tepetepeac. It's one of the most beautiful statues of Mary I've ever seen in my life. And it's been traveling around the country. We had the honor of having her in Wisconsin from basically early February through mid-April. Wow. And we went to 7 different locations, 4 different dioceses, and had almost 40,000 people come and join us. Wow. For the pilgrim experiences. And you talk about impact and miracles. It was off the charts. It was so awesome to be there. Yeah. With the pilgrims, to teach them, to pray with them. Yeah. But just to see the love of Mary on every face. But
2: Father, tell me.
3: To see the tears.
2: Tell me about some of those miracles. Like I said, I've known people who had had lost children through abortion, and they had profound healings. There have been reports of like the missionary image, having wept tears and a lot of things. What did you encounter? What are some of the fruits of this?
3: I saw a lot of people just really receiving the graces that was keeping them from a fuller faith in their lives. Wow. People suffering from addictions. Wow. Who just lost the taste, lost the urge. People suffering physical ailments. And while, unfortunately, I didn't get to hear the rest of the story, if you will, but I know people were offering them and finding great peace with the crosses that have been given in their lives. There were a couple of cases where people came that just didn't want to live anymore, and found a new courage to live, a new purpose in their life. They heard Mary speak to them during that time of prayer, a profound message that just completely changed anything that they thought that was possible in the faith. But it was also awesome because we were having crowds, 1,000, 1,500 people at a mass on a weeknight, and just the throngs of people coming to see Mary with their devotion, the flowers, the offerings. It really showed me that there is a lot of faith in our country. And oftentimes we can get kind of down and frustrated. But this is where Mary helps us in those difficult moments. She makes the impossible possible. And she's definitely doing this with this Mother Pilgrim procession that's going to be around our country over the next 5 years to prepare us for her 500th anniversary in 2031. Wow. And that is so cool because in 2033, we got the anniversary of Christ's death, resurrection, the birthday of the church. 2 years earlier, Mary's preparing us with the 500th of Guadalupe to get us ready for the 2000th of her son. How cool is that?
2: I love it. So it's super, super cool. So if people want to get connected to you or learn more about Our Lady of Guadalupe or bring her in, I mean, the fruits you talk about from addiction to conversion to so much more, It's awesome. She's the patroness of the Americas. You know, she appeared in the Geo Center of the Americas. She's the mother of all of us. How can people learn more? How do they get connected to you? Tell me about your organization. I have about a minute left for you, Father.
3: Yeah, so Marian Messengers is helping with this project, the Mother Pilgrim Project, or Madre Peregrina in Spanish. If people want to get a hold of me, I'll get them in touch with the organizers. Right. If they have diocesan contacts, we like to work with different dioceses to bring her into several locations in a diocese. Be more than happy to get that ball rolling. We've got a number of places already in progress, and I really hope that Mary is able to travel to every corner of our country, spreading her love. That Amen. Hope, because she's coming to our country, to the plane, if you will. She's coming to us so we can feel here as if we are there. We can receive her love in our land as if we were in her sacred little house at Tepeya.
2: It's so well said. Father, thank you. We'll talk more about this as that those events draw closer, and I'm always grateful for your insight. Thanks for making time for us today.
3: Thank you. Pleasure to be with you.
2: Father Timothy Odenhoven, and check him out, marianmessengers.org. I mean, Our Lady's still working very powerfully. I mean, you talk about miracles. You talk about losing the taste for your addiction. You know, you talk about freedom. You talk about being drawn closer to the Lord. God gives us, I think, these visible signs. He really does, to let you know that he's an intimate part of your life and that he's still at work. And Our Lady, more than anybody else, will draw you to her son, Jesus. So, look, I got to take a short break. When I come back, I'd love you right now. If you personally could just make a pledge in any dollar amount, let's make this a big hour. Let's move the needle. Let's help Relevant in its mission. Let's spread devotion to Our Lady, right? To our Lord. Let's continue. The world needs it. The country needs it. 877-291-0123. 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
7: 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This is the first day of a big week. Momentum Monday, we say. We kick off our spring pledge drive today. We have just until Friday, 5 o'clock. So we are grateful for your support. And if you missed it, a big, big thank you to Petros in California. We, Drew, had that $7,000 gift. You were praying, we were saying, the intimidating aspect of starting out on Monday. We had a really big day, but we're at 8% still. And this big goal we have by Friday. And here comes Petros in the Hour of Mercy. Thank you so much again, Mark, for your gift of $5,000 in Iowa. Everything is doubled right now. And again, 877-291-0123 is the number to call. I think of Blessed Mother's Magnificat. The Mighty has done great things for me, and mighty is his name. And today's a big celebration. The month, yesterday, Mother's Day. Drew, I know today's your daughter's birthday. Yeah. Yesterday, our son, Grant, graduated from The Ohio State University, which was special. He's the boy that would donate plasma and actually gave his plasma money to Relevant Radio. And here he is. Now we celebrate. He did it. All the first communions and ordinations. So cool. And, you know, perhaps a great opportunity to give back to God for all the ways that he has blessed you, all the years of your life. And we know that no matter what hardships we're facing, we always have something to thank God for. And now everything is doubled, like the loaves and the fishes. Yeah. So we've got that for you today, the matching gifts. You can do that via the app, Relevant Radio, or 877-291-0123.
2: Yeah, it's a big day, big matching hour, that's for sure. And I love Grant. I love the stories, you know, that you've often shared with your family, but the fact that you give blood. Well, why is he giving blood?
7: He did.
2: Because they sell the plasma. And he gets money. And a lot of college kids sometimes do this, so they have some money. But he ended up doing that, you know, having a needle in his arm, draining his blood, and giving it for Catholic evangelization.
7: I felt kind of bad, but he was happy to do it. So I thought, wow, he's inspired.
2: Yeah, God bless. I know other kids his age who've done the same thing. And you know, he should know that there's somebody driving home discouraged. There's somebody sitting alone in a hospital room. There's somebody wondering if God has forgotten them. And because of his gift and others like him, Relevant Radio is on the air. And that person hears hope, they hear truth, they hear Christ, they're comforted. That is a heroic act on his part. And I'm inviting you to do the same thing. What can you do for our Lord right now? What can you do for those people that are sitting in a prison cell right now who are discouraged and who wonder if God does exist, if he hears their prayers? Could you make a gift right now? Any dollar amount, large or small, gets matched dollar for dollar right now. We have lots of different premiums for you as well if you want to give in. But I'm telling you, do it because you love Relevant, because you know our mission is about bringing souls to Christ. and that you are now part of it. 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
7: We just have a few minutes left in the hour. That interview is called Coming Home, A Father's Prayers, A Mother's Tears, and A Son's Return to the Church. So powerful. Drew, Father Robert Flynn sitting down, talking about a very real situation, just talking about college. How many kids leave? And this is what happened with Father Robert Ryan, but then what brought him back. And this is such a beautiful time to listen to any gift of any amount, you'll get this. We know that those that are supporters of Relevant Radio, 91% pray more, 75% share the faith with others. So it's happening. This is the beautiful multiplication, the magnification of faith that comes. And if you give right now at that $25 a gift level, or $300, 25 recurring, you'll get that bookmark, Our Lady of Guadalupe, with the one decade rosary. And again, everything is doubled. 877-291-0123. Just a few minutes left in this hour of mercy. 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
2: You can't outgive God. I say it all the time. And I've seen it many, many times in my own life. When you're generous, I think God returns that generosity often in multiples. 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Stay with me. When we come back, I want to take a look at the release of these UAP files. Should be a fascinating conversation. But thank you for whatever you can do. Make that call. 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
2: This person said, by the mercy of God and my fervent prayers and that of you, my spiritual family at Relevant Radio, I want to share this answered prayer. During an annual screening for lung cancer due to a family history, I found that I had a 1.5 centimeter large mass in my lung. The doctor said it should be considered malignant. He says, you can imagine the feeling of dread and anxiety I had. Drew, I'm a divine mercy intercessor, and my husband and I, we pray every day with you. I was referred to a pulmonary medicine doctor, which, of course, as the specialist took time upon meeting with him, he ordered pulmonary test lab works and a PET scan. Well, a month or two went by. When we met again, the test looked normal, but the mass was still there. The plan was to recheck in 3 months. So if it stayed the same, I would undergo a biopsy and determine whether or not it had to be removed. So we continue to pray and trust the Lord. After 3 months, the CT was redone. I returned to the pulmonary doctor, and he opened my report and he shared the results. The look on his face, she said, was priceless. The tumor had completely disappeared. He says it was gone, and he had no explanation for this. This is the healing power of the Divine Mercy Chaplain. I prayed to St. Jude and the St. Rita as well, but my lung is clear. I feel so blessed to receive this grace. I pray it brings hope to others facing difficult diagnosis. Jesus, I trust in you. Yours in Christ, a spiritual family member of the Divine Mercy Chapel.
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2: Moment. I want to come up in a moment. I want to talk to you a little bit about these UAP files. The government is finally dropping information about what has long been kept secret, even discredited. The Trump administration, through the Department of War, has begun releasing historic collections of UAP or UFO files, photos, videos, original docs. And I'll tell you where you can see them. And I do want to talk to you a little bit about them. But before I do, let's begin. I want to pray. We are in the middle of a Relevant Radio. We're just beginning the Relevant Radio Spring Pledge, right? But I'm going to be able to look at this issue. And I want to hear from you today. But we start every hour just entrusting this particular drive to the mercy of God and to the intercession of our Blessed Mother. You know, we can only be successful if God so deems it. And we need His mercy, and we need your generosity. We need your mercy too. So let's take your intentions, your needs, your desires. We'll put them in the heart of Our Lady, and let's pray right now for the success of the mission that God has set before us here with Relevant. Name of the Father, Son, and the Holy Spirit. Amen. Remember, most gracious Virgin Mary, that never was it known that anyone who fled to your protection, implored your help, or sought your intercession was left unaided. Inspired by this confidence, I fly unto you, O Virgin of Virgins, my Mother. To you I come, before you I stand, sinful and sorrowful. O Mother of the Word incarnate, despise not my petitions, but in your mercy, hear and answer us. Amen. In the name of the Father, and of the Son, and of the Holy Spirit. Amen. Amen. And yeah, we are listener supported. That's how we stay on the air. And my show, every show here at the network has a little bit of a different vibe, right? You might get apologetics, you might get, you know, marriage advice, you might, you know, get prayer, you might get a whole lot of different things. This is a current event news-driven show through the eyes of our faith. I try to shine the light of our faith, kind of give moral parameters and everything from just war to immigration to gun control to extraterrestrial life. I mean, it doesn't matter. All those things, church has a framework, a teaching, a light that they can shine on those things. And that's what makes this show, I hope, unique to you. And I want to do that today when we talk about extraterrestrial life, because there are a lot of questions that are raised. You know, would this change your worldview if there was other creation outside of the human race? I mean, mathematically, it looks very plausible, right? What would it do to your faith? Do you believe intelligent life exists elsewhere in the universe? And would they need to be Christianized? God gave us dominion over the earth. Does that mean we have dominion over all of creation? You know, would we have dominion over them? What about the sacraments? I mean, there's so much stuff to get in there. Would extraterrestrial life change your worldview? And maybe the other thing is, are there spiritual dimensions to these unexpected encounters we're about to talk about? Could they be demonic, diabolic deceptions? This conversation about UFOs, or they're now called unidentified anomalous phenomena, UAPs, it's really changed dramatically. I've been talking about this for a while. It used to be mocked. It was dismissed, right? Openly discussed by, it's been dismissed by everybody. Military pilots, intelligence officers, NASA officials, members of Congress, they're all now talking about it, right? They're all coming out. They're testifying. That's a radical change from something that was villainized to something that is now really, I would almost argue, has gone mainstream. The Trump administration has agreed to release a massive collection of government files, UFO files. They have this newly launched federal portal called the Presidential Unsealing and Reporting System for UAP encounters. The acronym for that is PURSUE, P-U-R-S-U-E. And the site reportedly received like 340 million hits in the first 12 hours. It wasn't even a full day. 340 million hits in the first 12 hours. That tells you about the hunger for people to want to know more. A lot of people are asking, what is going on? Why are they doing this now? And the files include military pilot encounters and infrared videos and radar captures and eyewitness testimony and NASA transcripts and FBI reports and photographs of objects described as glowing orbs or crafts as big as a football field, strange lights, crafts that have capabilities to defy the laws of physics. So, you know, it is fascinating. And it goes deeper, right? It raises this question, are we alone? I think that's what a lot of people want to know. I'm joined today by Dr. James Madison. He is a philosophy professor at Benedictine College in Kansas. It's good to have him here with us today. He's been, Nick, can you say it one more time? Oh, James Madden, forgive me. Dr. James Madden joins me today. And it's a delight to be able to tap into his expertise on this issue. Doctor, it's good to have you back. Good to have you with me today. Good afternoon.
16: Yeah, thank you. Appreciate it.
2: Your thoughts on what's now being reported? You know, I know that you're the author on UFOs as hyper objects, and you've addressed this stuff philosophically and theologically. Why the drop right now? Maybe we should start with that. Tell me about the hunger that people are receiving, and what do you make of what is being released?
16: Yeah, I don't really have anything to make of what is being released, but that it's being released. I think that's important to keep in mind, is that for you and me as lay people, you know, who are not on the inside of like what is available in terms of defense technology, we're not on the inside necessarily of like the absolute cutting edge of what's physically possible. I think looking at the images and looking at these files that have been dropped, there's very little we can do with this because, you know, for all we know, this could be very, you know, literally mundane pieces of technology that we just don't know about, or it could be something truly odd, right? Mm-hmm. I don't think there's much that you and I, looking at these sorts of things, can really make much of. Does that make sense?
2: Yeah, no, totally. But and here's the thing. I was surprised at the release. You know, do we want our adversaries knowing what we have captured, you know, on video and in files and a whole lot of other things? Because I would think, and there's a couple of categories these things fall in. One, they're our own technology, right? DARPA is so far ahead of us. I often share the story of a documentary I was watching on the stealth bomber. And they were talking about how when they were working on that bomber, which was invisible to radar, they went to the top radar people in our U.S. military and says, hey, at 1 o'clock, set up your radar stations. We're going to be flying a craft over this ridge, and let us know when we fly by. Just see when you track us. And they set up. They were there. They were scheduled to see the flyover. They wait. Nothing happens. And they call back and say, hey, you know, when are you going to send that? They had already sent the craft, right? And if you looked at that stealth bomber, it looked alien. I mean, it was so different than anything that had ever flown before. And I thought, well, you know, that was so far ahead of what we currently had. And I just wonder what we have right now. Are there technological breakthroughs that with drones that can, you know, make these moves and defy some of the things that a human pilot could never exist with, never survive in? The other thing is they could be spiritual. Are they demonic in nature? You know, is there something, you know, darker, some of these manifestations, or are they really extraterrestrial intelligence? What do you see, or where do you, you know, what's your worldview on this? Do they fall into those categories? Is there something else I'm missing? And how do you view these reported sightings and captures?
16: Yeah, so I think, you know the move to it's either extraterrestrial or it's nothing, right? Mm-hmm. Or it's extraterrestrial or it's demonic, something like that.
2: Right.
16: I think that's to let the pop culture lore have too much say. I think, you know, we've all had our intuitions about this issue formed by, 70, 75 years of science fiction movies about this. And there's many possibilities for this could be. And it could even be something that's not even on our radar, so to speak. I mean, could this be some kind of organism that's been on the planet that we've just never able to detect before?
2: Wow.
16: I can't rule that out, right? Could this be, you know, some mode of technology that you and

0: quick to cut off possibilities when dealing with something that seems to be truly beyond the pale of our normal expectations, right? And then when it comes to issues, you know, are they angels or are they demons? Yeah. I think a lot of times there's a worry there that we're explaining something obscure by something else very obscure. So if you take things like angels or demons, something of which like the vast majority of us only have acquaintance with by hearsay and may only accept, you know, as a matter of faith or something like that, to use that to explain some, you know, other phenomenon is, I think, not a very good way of offering an explanation at all, right? And so there, too, I would leave that aside, actually.
1: All right, my guest today, Dr. James Madden. If you want to join us, 888-914-9149. Maybe you have a question, a comment, an insight, a theory, feel free to dial in. 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We're taking a look at the latest Pentagon drop. I mean, the U.S. government has released a lot of stuff that had hundreds of millions of views already, and it's just the beginning. There's more to come. And we can explore not just what they may be, but also what it may portend for the future. What if there are other civilizations? Is that even possible? I mean, there's some physics that I think set up boundaries. We can talk about that, whether or not we'll ever encounter them. And we can also talk about God's creative nature. So feel free to dial in. 888-914-9149. Back with more right after this.
2: Hi, Father Rocky here. 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
3: 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It's Brooke Taylor joining Drew. We know that times are challenging. Gas is high, groceries, a lot going on in our world, which is why I think Relevant Radio matters now more than ever, because when times are tough, I think, and sometimes only then, it causes people to ask the deeper questions. What actually matters? What lasts? And this is it, heaven, bringing Christ to the world and the whole world. That's happening because of the Relevant Radio app. It is global. And we thank you because we are 100% listener supported. So we need you for sure. And as we heard Father Rocky, we have that Our Lady of Guadalupe silver tone medal with an image of Our Lady of Guadalupe. She is the patroness of Relevant Radio. And for a one-time gift of $300, a recurring gift of $25, that is yours. But quantities are limited, Drew. I see those are actually flying here. We've already, let's see, we've got a few hundred already out. So we definitely have some left. 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
1: The first release of the government's secret UFO UAP files. Now, full disclosure, there's no smoking gun in this first installment proving aliens have visited Earth. There's no, you know, images of little green men. Maybe they're gray now. I don't know. Anything like that. But what the government just released is obviously going to get people talking. The Pentagon's document dump includes more than 160 documents, videos, images, FBI files, military reports. These span decades. Some of the most talked about material, a series of newly released videos showing these strange objects moving through the skies of multiple countries, including the United States.
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3: Yeah, that was News Nation on recent UFO disclosure release. And these strange objects they talk about, they've seen everything from triangles, right? Weird stuff. Something that looks like an octopus, or has all these tentacles. I mean, it's hard for me to describe it, but these are aircraft that have zipped by. They're called UAPs now, an unidentified anomalous phenomenon. My guest today, Dr. James Madison, says maybe it's something that has lived on the planet. Maybe it's something we have not encountered before. Could it be atmospheric? Could it be something more than that? Those are really great questions. Is it from a spiritual element? Is it really extraterrestrial? Is it our own technology? If you want to check this stuff out, there's a website. It's war.gov/UFO, and it's being called the Presidential Unsealing and Reporting System for UAP Encounters. PURSU for short, as I said. But listen to this, and I want to get Dr. Madden's case on this, and we'll take a few of your calls. Some of the mysteries around NASA's Apollo missions, Apollo 12 and Apollo 17 missions, the astronauts there, they claim there were unidentified objects hovering above the lunar surface, like little clusters of dots in triangular formation. It was captured back in December of 72. And you can hear astronauts on the audio from Gemini 7 back in 65 talking about a bogey at 10 o'clock high and hundreds of little particles. And then you've got infrared video, right, from 2023. You see the tic-tac, you see these objects making sharp 90-degree turns at low speeds near the ocean or taking off at speeds that defy, our physics, really, in some respects. There was another video that was released from Central Command. It shows video from back in 2013. It looks like an eight-pointed star with a glowing trail. So, and these aren't blurry dots, right? This isn't fuzzy stuff. It's not somebody snapped it on their phone or some old camera. These are military NASA records declassified and handed straight to you. And, the Secretary of War, Pete Hegseth, is saying, that these files had been behind, classifications, and there's been a lot of speculation, but they want people to see it for themselves. And my question is why? I mean, I why now? Dr. Madden, I love your take on it. I mean, you may not have the answer to that. That's a hypothetical, but why do you think the government is now releasing this? This is part of the Trump mindset. He's a very different president. Some people worry this disclosure is setting us up for something else. I mean, how do you view the release and why right now?
4: Yeah, I mean, I have no idea. And I think it's important for us all to maintain that kind of critical skepticism, right? I think you're right to ask with a critical eye questions like, well, if this stuff has been known about, for 75 or 80 years, maybe more, why now? And then think of it, if indeed it has been covered up, we're being now asked to trust the very sources of the cover up in the disclosure. I think that always poses a kind of a difficulty. And you can compare this to, recent disclosures, whether, of some of these other file dumps that have gone on in the last few years. And, there too, it's not really clear what the motives were. It's not really clear how curated those files were, et cetera, right? So that's why I have no way of knowing why this is done now at this moment in history. But I do think that the very fact that we would be owed an explanation of why now, and I think one that goes beyond just the distinct personalities involved, would be required, right? Yeah. And so I applaud the question, but I think it's probably best that we leave it at a very, very sort of, you know, the 800-pound gorilla in the room kind of question.
3: Yeah. So how do we as Catholics view this? And this is an interesting perspective. I don't know. I mean, look, if you look at the mathematics of how many, you know, planets there are out there, how many suns, how many galaxies even, right? I mean, it's mind-boggling. It really is quite numbing. But I saw a physics professor talk about, it's almost as though God, he said, set up boundaries, walls of physics. The amount of distance that we need just to get across, you know, for our galaxy, you know, to another, it's impossible. I mean, even to the closest galaxy, I mean, it would take forever to get there. Do you think it's possible that there is intelligent life? I'm totally open to that. You know, I'm not opposed to that at all. But do you think there are certain limits that would allow us to leave our particular space? Unless we can defy the laws of science and there's physics we don't know, like wormholes or, you know, some sort of other way to travel that's faster than the speed of light. But that's one of those laws of physics has been set up. Nothing travels faster than that speed of light. So that makes distance, and when you talk light years in space, it's mind-boggling. What's your thought on extraterrestrial life? Is there other life out there that may be intelligent? It may be intelligent, and are there limits to whether or not these civilizations, you know, could even travel across distances to interact with one another? Some may have risen and died. You know, again, you talk about the life of the galaxy, but give me your thought on it.
4: I mean, I think if life could emerge on our planet, there's no reason to think that it couldn't happen elsewhere, given, you know, the vastness and the scale of the number of chances there'd be in the universe. If intelligent life evolved on our planet, then I can't see why we would think it would be, you know, intrinsically impossible to happen elsewhere, especially when there's some near misses here too. There's some pretty smart animals, right? Not to our level, but so I would be willing to say, yeah, it's probably quite likely, right? Just based purely on empirical evidence, that there's intelligent life somewhere else, right? Now, whether or not communication is possible across vast distances of the sort we're talking about here, I think that's entirely speculative, at least on my part. I know opinions vary on this, right? But this is one of the reasons why I think if indeed we think the UAP phenomenon or, you know, the associated phenomena that are often mentioned along with it are legitimate in calling for some kind of explanation, you know, we should see, you know, again, extraterrestrial life or extraterrestrial visitation or what have you is just one of a number of possible explanations. And for me, it's not clearly up front the most likely of those possible explanations, right? I think it's hard to assess the probability of communication, you know, across those distances, especially if we don't know what could technologically arrive, you know, for a civilization that has a billion year head start on ours or something like that. But there too, it becomes hard to assess it. And that's why I don't, for one, really, you know, privilege the extraterrestrial explanation among the possible explanations.
3: All right. Well, I'd love to have you stay with a little bit longer. I don't know what your schedule's like. I'd like to talk about some of the spiritual elements of this as well. If there were civilizations, do they need to be baptized? Is it our mission to go out and to evangelize, you know, not just the continents here, but ultimately our brothers and sisters that may not know Christ? Would they even need that? Maybe they weren't put to the test like us. We're taking a look at the UAP files dropping, some of the tangential questions that come along with that, and what it means for you. I'm going to come back. I will take calls. Teresa, everyone else, I know you're holding. We'll grab a few calls at 888-914-9149. Stay with me. Our conversation continues with more right after this.
0: 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And we've got a big mountain to climb between now and 5 o'clock on Friday. So many people to thank, Drew. Really generous gifts coming in so far. Olga in Houston, Texas, giving a $300 monthly gift. Thank you so much, Olga. Peter in Williamsburg, Michigan, Thomas in Massachusetts, giving an online gift. And that means for anyone who gives online for any amount, you are going to receive that special interview. It's Drew Mariani, Father Robert Ryan. In the past, we've done an MP3. This you can receive right in your inbox. Either you can listen to the audio or watch the video. It's a download, Coming Home, A Father's Prayers, A Mother's Tears, and a Son's Return to the Church. Really extraordinary story of hope. If you are a parent, if you know a parent, and we all certainly do, that is lamenting their child being away from the faith, raising them in the church. In this case, Father Robert was an altar server. They went to Mass every week, and yet he drifts away, and not just for a little bit, for years. And he talks in this interview very candidly about the things that he kind of justified his behaviors, and then what brought him back, and eventually a vocation to the priesthood. Really beautiful, encouraging, edifying. And again, any gift of any amount online, this will be immediately in your inbox. And Drew, we also have that special premium. It's the beautiful bookmark. It is solid and sturdy. Our Lady of Guadalupe with one decade rosary that's attached to it. And you can also wear it as a bracelet, actually. The rosary, you can detach it, but it's a metal bookmark, really sturdy. You almost have to see it to really appreciate it. You can do that at relevantradio.com.
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6: Next up, we'll go to Tanya in Long Island. 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
9: Good morning. I wanted to thank you because I've been on a spiritual journey for a while. 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
3: Well, thanks for joining me. It is good to be here with you today. We're going to take a few of your telephone calls. If you are just tuning in, we are taking a look at something people have long waited to see, and that is a release of these UAP files. What's behind them? Are these deceptions? Are they our own technology? Is it really extraterrestrial life? How do you discern it as a Catholic? And let me take a few phone calls here today, too, and then maybe we can give you some advice, too, on Catholics how to best approach this. Let's first start with Ed in Vallejo, California. Ed, good afternoon.
13: Good afternoon, guys. I'm glad I've got on. I'll try to make this hurry. I'm breaking it down. I'm a Catholic. I believe in the Bible, and I believe what I'm taught. Mm-hmm. And as my faith. I have no trouble. I love science. I'm 80 years old. I've brought up on that stuff. Yeah. In fact, I should have been brought up more on my religion. But anyway, I feel this way. If they're there, that's fine. If they come down, if whatever. But I feel I have to live my faith right now. And this secular society is way out of whack. Yeah. And it's more important that I live my faith and not worry about if the aliens are coming or there's flying saucers or whatever. I love that stuff. But right now, I believe that Jesus Christ founded this planet, and all that was said, he could have found other places. Yeah. The first thing I would ask an alien is, do you believe in God? Did God create your planet?
3: Wow, great question.
13: I'll get off the air and take my answer. That's it in a nutshell.
3: Yeah, that's a great question, too, and I throw that out to everyone else. If you had a chance to speak to an intelligent being other than the human race, what would you ask them? I think that's a great question. Do you believe in God? Hey, Dr. Madden, let's talk a little bit about that. I mean, a lot of people get caught up into this. And he says, hey, you see his disconnect. A lot of people get caught up into the fantastical explanation of UFOs and UAPs. As Catholics, you know, what advice would you give in terms of approaching this type of content? Because there's going to be more drops. There's going to be more stuff that's pretty fantastical out there. What advice would you give to somebody who's listening right now?
4: Yeah, I do worry about Catholics in particular in this vicinity because, you know, part of Catholicism involves a certain openness to supernatural explanations, right? And very often, supernatural explanations that are taken as a matter of faith without necessarily, like convincing evidence for them, right? Mm-hmm. And if that's intrinsic to, you know, a lot of, like, kind of the structure of belief for Catholicism, I think we have to be careful, right, that could make us, you know, much more open to other sorts of fantastic explanations of the sort that might start to be floated with respect to the UFO phenomenon, right? And so I think Catholics like need to be very careful to like exercise very rigorous critical thought about this to make sure that, you know, their sort of basic openness to the supernatural isn't exploited or isn't, you know, just it doesn't take them awry into the least probable and most unlikely and, you know, maybe most deceptive explanations for what we're being shown, right? Yeah. I think in this way, you know, what a lot of people see as one of the virtues of Catholicism could be a vice, right? If you're used to an openness to the supernatural, and then when you have to evaluate something without outside of the tradition that you depend on for doing that, you could be very easily ripe for the pickings, right? And I do worry about that in the case of Catholics. And I think so. I think Catholics do need to be extra critical in their thinking, extra rigorous, extra demanding of evidence, if only to hold themselves to it, right, more so than anyone else.
3: Let me ask you a personal question. I mean, where do you stand on this? Do you believe in extraterrestrial life? Do you think we're being visited? What are your thoughts?
4: Yeah, again, I don't think extraterrestrial visitation is the most likely explanation.
3: Yeah.
4: Right. I would first need to see pretty definitively ruled out some sort of mundane explanation. It's Occam's razor. Like, when in doubt, all things being equal, go with the simpler explanation, right? Yeah. And so here we are on this planet, there's intelligent life here. Our default explanation should be, if we're encountering intelligence, it's from here. Unless we have very good reason to think otherwise. So I would prefer to exhaust all the possibilities, however weird. Is it some tech of ours that we don't know about?
3: Right.
4: Could there be another kind of organism on this planet we've yet to discover, et cetera, et cetera? That's really the sort of thing that I explore in the work that I've done on this, right? I think it's important to have a kind of explanatory conservatism, right? Always go with the things you already have in your explanatory toolbox.
3: Right.
4: First, before you add something, right? So I would rather take like known concepts that we have, see what they can do for us before I abandon those and go to something else.
3: I had astronaut Tom Jones, who's on the program, flew a lot of shuttle missions, and I asked him the same question. He said the same thing. I mean, there's a lot we just still don't know about the planet. You know, there's could be astronomical anomalies. There could be, as you pointed out, even other existences that we have yet to really, you know, come to awareness on. So it really is fascinating. Doctor, thank you so much for your time. I am grateful for it. And if people want to track you down or follow you on Twitter or get connected, is there something you want to put out there for people?
4: Yeah, you know, your best bet would be to look for J.D. Madden on Substack.
3: Okay.
4: You can track me down through Benedictine College also. Those are probably your best bet.
3: Hey, Doc, thanks. I look forward to talking again at some point in the future. Appreciate you being here.
4: You bet. Take care. Yeah. Appreciate it.
3: That's Dr. James Madden. A fascinating conversation. Let me take a call or two here, too, before we run out of time. If you want to join me, 888-914-9149. Some people say they've seen this phenomena. And Therese, I know you did. Miriam, I will get your calls. Let me start with Joseph, though. Joseph, good afternoon. Good to have you on the air.
12: Yeah, how you doing, Drew? No, I think it's a great deception towards the end times. And it takes your eyes off the Bible. And I think it's demonic because they abduct people. And there's proof right there. Matthew 24, signs and wonders to deceive the elect. Luke 21, strange things in the sky.
3: Yeah.
12: So that's my opinion of it.
3: Thanks, Joseph. It's another possible theory. I mean, is it? I think a majority of this is our tech, or there's a logical explanation. Is it extraterrestrial? Who knows? I mean, maybe we have not figured out all the, maybe there's different ways to bend physics or travel through space and time. I don't know. Or is it demonic? We're living in a time of growing fascination with the supernatural. And when you get these, UFO sightings, UAP sightings, or to your point, these alien encounters, this is what I think is demonic. I mean, I don't think all of these are demonic, but I do think there are some. When you got shadowy figures or paranormal experiences or, the smell of sulfur, when you have weird psychic phenomena taking place with these encounters, that is where I think you need to take pause. Look, we as human beings, the human soul was made for transcendence. We're created to seek what lies beyond the visible world. And the doctor is cautioning you about buying into this too quickly. But if people reject God, what do? They don't stop believing in the supernatural altogether. They look for it elsewhere. That's why you see the occult rising, right? And I think this is a slippery slope today. We've abandoned God. People may go down this lane. My producer Tom was telling me, I think it was Tom. Tom, were you telling me this, that that when these alien encounters take place, that we could grab Nick's mic real quick here, and because I got to take a quick break, but share what you shared with me about what the aliens, what the manifestations, the so-called aliens, were saying about other faiths.
14: When these ET encounters allegedly happen, that these beings will tell the people to move away from Judeo-Christian beliefs.
3: Right.
14: And they won't criticize anything about Buddhism, Hinduism, Islam, any other religion.
3: Fascinating.
14: It's only Judeo-Christian beliefs that they will kind of poo-poo or, you know, criticize or whatever.
3: So it goes back to that whole point. Who'd want that, huh? Who would want you moving away from Christianity, from following Christ? And again, I'll say this. I'm going to take a break. I'll come back. I want to hear more of your stories and take a few more of your calls, but I've got to take a short pause. Not every one of these events is demonic. I mean, there are natural explanations for a lot of these things. Also, mental illness exists, right? Optical illusions exist. Hoax. People like to pull hoaxes and do that. Misidentification happens. And the church is very cautious, you know, makes you, they want you to discern. But let's not forget that evil forces are real, angels are real, and guess what? Demons are real. St. Peter warns you, and I think it's 1 Peter, he says, your adversary, the devil, prowls around like a roaring lion looking for someone to devour, and that our struggle is not against flesh and blood, right? In Ephesians, it's against principalities and powers, against the rulers of the darkness of this world. So that's not mythology. That's spirituality. The big question is, how do you discern this? When I come back, I see you on hold. I'll grab your calls. We're talking about the UAP files that the government is now dropping. Phase one has come out. There's more to come. Some people claim they have seen UFOs. I'll take your calls, your comments, your insights right after this. Stay with me.
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15: Let's go out to Hawaii to Jennifer. 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Thank you for calling in.
16: Oh, thank you for putting me on the show. Oh. 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
0: 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And we know that Relevant Radio is a critically important voice of truth. 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And hearing now from UAPs to IVF to end of life issues, you get a Catholic perspective rooted in truth, rooted in clarity and charity, and all of it in prayer, which is the lifeline. So thank you to everyone who continues to help and who has already stepped forward today. You're the reason this mission continues. A big thank you to Cynthia in Richboro, Pennsylvania, giving us that jump start. Jane in Mesa, Arizona. Gregory in Orland Park, Illinois. We have Mary in Menominee Falls, Michigan. $1,000. Actually, that's two because every gift is matched today. So your gift is doubled and we are so thankful. And again, everyone I just mentioned, Mary, Gregory, Cynthia, Jane, receiving that bookmark. It's the beautiful Our Lady of Guadalupe One Decade Rosary bookmark, which is metal. So it is going to be virtually indestructible, certainly much more than the paper ones. And it comes with a one-decade rosary. You can even detach it from the bookmark, wear it as a bracelet. And it has Our Lady of Guadalupe, which is beautiful. She is the patroness of Relevant Radio.
3: Yeah, that's a today feature only. 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Brooke?
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3: Well, it's great to be with you today. Thank you for joining us. You said order online. I'll just clarify. You need to donate online. 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Thanks for your support. Just a quick note. I want to get back to the conversation, but I am grateful. I am, you know, you're some of the best supporters. When I ask you to step up, you come through in big time ways. And I'm always grateful for that, because it's a signal to me, not just the network, but it's a signal to me that you really appreciate the conversations that we have. And today, today we're taking a look at these UAP files. I find them fascinating. I grapple. I go back and forth. You see some of the footage that's out there. You wonder, man, what is this? Is it possible that we are being visited, or, you know, is there another logical explanation for this? Is it our own tech? Is it, you know, our adversary's tech? Is it something else? Is it spiritual? So a lot going on. I'll take your calls, and let's go to Teresa, who's been holding the longest. Teresa, good afternoon. Thanks for joining us.
18: Blessings. 33 years ago, I received my profound reconversion back to the Catholic faith.
3: Right.
18: And at that time, a Protestant friend took me to her minister, and he said, it was a teaching on UFOs, mm-hmm. and he said they were demonic.
3: Yeah.
18: And then I had nothing since did I hear. Yeah. And 2017, I was on Highway 40 heading for Arizona, early morning hours, and there in front of me was a oval-shaped, mauve, slightly, you know, glowing, it looked like a hot air balloon, but it was oval, and it was, like, floating above the freeway. And when I saw it, I also heard a harmonious chanting, Ek Tu Shen, Ek Tu Shen. It was so beautiful. Mm. I said to Jesus, Jesus, the Protestant said, these are demonic. Jesus, I belong to you. And I just continued on. And I didn't say anything to anybody until I got back to California, and a dear friend Googled, and she found a Shin website.
3: Right.
18: And she Googled down, and there was the oval. It was like an oval window behind this black, demonic-looking evil entity.
3: Wow.
18: And so to me,
3: yeah.
18: At least in my experience, thanks. Thank God I belong to Jesus.
3: I thank you for sharing that, Tracy. You know, a true story. I spoke to an exorcist one time, and he says that he was dealing with a guy who claimed that he could, I guess, conjure these UFOs. He'd go to a certain point, and then he'd go into this meditative state, and then these things would appear over the horizon. And the priest went with him on this one trip to see what happened. And true to the case, the guy pulled the car over. They sat there. He started to go into this meditative state, claiming he can communicate with these beings. But when that object came up, the priest said a prayer of exorcism, and the thing had to vanish. And Father Gabriel Amarth, he was one of the church's, you know, most well-known exorcists for years. He's warned that modern society dangerously underestimates the reality of demonic influence. And perhaps today, what's most striking is these encounters. You know, they seem to lead people away from Christ, as my producer Tom was pointing out, away from truth, away from the scripture, away from Christianity. And what do they leave you sometimes with? Confusion, fear, obsession, spiritual distortion. And why does that matter, right? Why should that matter? Because God brings clarity, and the enemy brings confusion. So just some food for thought. I don't know. I'm not saying they're all demonic. I'm not saying that at all, but I think there are some that are. Jake's in Fort Wayne, Indiana. Hi, Jake.
19: Hey, God bless you so much.
3: Thanks. God bless you. Go right ahead.
19: Thank you. So I just wanted to bring up, I'm not trying to beat a dead horse here, but there's over 700 documented cases of abductions where the abductee, if they say the name of Jesus Christ, the abduction totally stops.
3: Wow.
19: So I think that all these quote-unquote aliens are still under the power of Jesus. Yeah. And also this book is called Final Events, a book by the UFO journalist Nick Redfern.
3: Yeah.
19: And it's about the Collins Elite. It's a secretive group of scientists, military officials, intelligence officers within the U.S. government. And they're Christians who have concluded that the UFO phenomenon is demonic in origin. And they work to discourage government contact with these non-human entities. Another point is that Aleister Crowley, as you know, is high-level Satanist.
3: Oh, yeah.
19: When he was doing his majority of dark arts, that was the largest UFO sighting around the equator.
3: Wow. I didn't realize that. That's fascinating. That really is. Great call, Jake. Thank you for sharing that with us. And again, like I said, I think these alien abductions that you point out, I definitely think that they're demonic. People describe when these entities visit them, they appear in their room or wherever it is after having an encounter, coming and then vanishing instantly. These objects move without explanation. What do they feel? What do they experience? They don't get peace. Quite often it's oppressive fear or sleep paralysis accompanied by like a dark presence. These encounters sometimes are associated with occult experimentation or strange manifestations. To your point, I do think that we have to be extremely, extremely cautious. And we use the name of Jesus. Those demonic forces sometimes will certainly have to flee. Judy's in Niles, Illinois. Judy, I don't have time for this call, do I, Nick? Judy, you got to make it quick. I only have a few seconds.
20: Real quick, just a comment about it seems that the phenomenon is that all these documents are coming out and Steven Spielberg is releasing his movie Disclosure about this on June 12th. And it's going to be demonic because these aliens are going to say that they are really God. But the release of the documents is June 12th. Yeah, I don't know.
3: Thank you. Okay. Judy, thank you. I got to leave it there. As I said, I have an amended schedule here, but that's an interesting theory too. Why now? Why release UAP files? It's just the beginning. There's several congressmen who say, wait till you see what's coming next. Pretty amazing stuff. All right, I have to take a short pause. Stay with me. I'll be right back, okay? Thanks for whatever you can do. Keep supporting Relevant. We need you.
0: Just a few minutes left. Team Drew, we need you. 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And what an amazing hour. You've really, thank you, helped us, boosted us. We started, I think, at 8%. We've got a long way to go by Friday, but we're at 10%. So thank you to Veronica in Downey, California, Joe in Austin, Texas, Robert in Schaumburg, Illinois, for every gift, which, by the way, is doubled right now. And, you know, Drew, I just was thinking about the timing of what someone hears. So often we hear, I heard something I needed at that exact time, and it makes all the difference. It might be a word of hope, a voice of faith, the reminder that your suffering does not have the last word. There is merit in your cross, that God is real, that you are not alone. And that is not an accident. We see all the time that God works through timing. And today, the first day of the pledge drive, we have this one day only premium. It's the One Decade Rosary bookmark made from silver metal with the image of Our Lady of Guadalupe. And something that is even so simple as a bookmark matters, because we take in so many unholy images on a daily basis. We don't even mean to. It's just part of our culture, on our phones, in the news, and we're talking about aliens. The visual library in our mind shapes our peace. It shapes our hope. It shapes our interior life. So even something so small as seeing Our Lady of Guadalupe and a rosary bookmark does make a difference. Our patroness, our mother, the one who said, am I not she who is your mother? So this is a wonderful premium if you give at a one-time gift of $300 or a monthly gift of $25. It will be doubled, and you will also receive this bookmark while supplies last.
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0: We also have, when you give that online exclusive free gift, it is a download, brand new video exclusive called Coming Home, A Father's Prayers, A Mother's Tears, and A Son's Return to the Church. 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Drew Mariani, Father Robert Ryan, I know this was a pleasure for you personally, Drew, but then also just the reminder of the example of faithfulness and a life who seemed to be lost. He was a prodigal, raised Catholic, and then drifted far for years, and not only came back, but then becomes a priest, has a vocation to religious life. 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
3: 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And again, I just say, hey, we're really grateful for you. I mean, Relevant Radio is here for you, and it's really for here for Brooke and for me, too. I mean, I benefit so much from what we do here, Brooke, and I have the great privilege of praying with you every day, and that's one of the highlights of my afternoon. So
0: likewise, and that's our theme. Join the family. We're stuck with each other, but we want to get each other to heaven in the best way. I mean that. And it's beautiful to see that Patricia, Juliet in Highlands Ranch, Colorado, a brand new donor. Thank you, Juliet.
3: Hey, thank you.
0: $300. So that means you're getting in on this bookmark and your gift is doubled. It's a monthly gift too. And also the same for Barbara in Petaluma, California. Thank you. God bless you. Keep it coming.
3: All right. Doug Hinderer is coming straight up. Stay tuned for him. More great talk radio straight ahead. I'll be back tomorrow to give you another look at life you won't find anywhere else. Until then, may God bless you.
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22: 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In the Missal, it's liturgical year A, cycle 2. Tuesday is a day to pray the sorrowful mysteries of the Rosary. And today is the optional memorial of Saints Nereus and Achilleus. What we know about these two first century martyrs comes from a testimony written by Pope Saint Damasus in the 4th century. Damasus tells us that Nereus and Achilleus were soldiers in the Roman army, where they helped carry out the persecution of Christians. We're not told how they were converted, only that it was a miracle of faith. After this miracle, they threw down their weapons and escaped from their camp as they went toward their new life in Christ. They were martyred, and later legend has it that they served Flavia Domitilla, the great niece of Emperor Domitian, and were exiled and executed with her when she converted. Saints Nereus and Achilleus, pray for us. Let's offer this day to the Lord. My God, I adore you and I love you with all my heart. I thank you for having created me, made me a Christian, and preserved me this night. I offer you the actions of this day. Grant that all of them may be in accordance with your holy will and for your greater glory. Protect me from sin and from all evil. Let your grace be always with me and with all my dear ones. Amen. And we join Pope Leo XIV in praying that everyone, from large producers to small consumers, be committed to avoid wasting food and to ensure that everyone has access to quality food. 10 Minutes with Jesus is a guided meditation on the Gospel of the day prepared by a Catholic priest. Here's today's 10 Minutes with Jesus.
5: My Lord and my God, I firmly believe that you are here. That you see me, that you hear me. I adore you with profound reverence. I ask your pardon for my sins and the grace to make this time of prayer fruitful. My Immaculate Mother, Saint Joseph, my Father and Lord, my guardian angel, intercede for me. A few years ago, I was having dinner with a couple of friends of mine, university students, and one of them had been through many years of battling cancer. Thankfully, his cancer was in remission and had been for several years, thanks to a new treatment at the time that his body responded really well to. But with cancer being in and out of remission throughout high school, well, obviously he suffered a lot. And there were times where it wasn't clear whether he was going to survive. And because of the cancer and the different treatments he was receiving, he spent much of his high school years in the hospital. He definitely did not have a normal American high school experience. He missed a lot. He missed high school sports, dances, hanging out with friends, normal life in the classroom at school. And plus, mix that with the uncertainty of whether he's going to live or not in all of the suffering. Well, it was certainly not normal high school experience. And at one point in our conversation over dinner, I asked him if there was good that came from those years of cancer, from those years of battling cancer. And he immediately responded by saying, yes, definitely. And he started to name some of those positives. First, he said, well, some of his classmates had made some mistakes in high school, drugs, alcohol, and things like that. And he said, thanks to my cancer, I didn't fall into any of that. And I very well might have. I probably would have gone with the flow, allowed peer pressure to lead me into some of those things. But thanks to being in the hospital all the time, and thanks to being sick, I was protected from that. Second, he said that thanks to his suffering, he was now much more patient and understanding with people. And he's convinced much more so than he would have been otherwise. He experienced firsthand that even though people can be very well-intentioned, they don't know, and in his case, they did not know exactly what he was going through. They just didn't, because they were not him. And so he realized that he can never really know what another person is suffering or going through, simply because he is not that person. And so we must be slow to judge and to strive to understand, and just simply understand that we never know what another person is suffering interiorly or what they're going through interiorly. And I thought, wow, that is a very mature statement that usually comes with a lot of life experience. And I would say, because of this young man's suffering, he did have a lot of life experience in a very short time. And third, the third positive, right, the third good thing that came from those years of illness, he said he felt much closer to Jesus because of his suffering. He found great strength in the midst of his suffering. He found great strength imagining and praying about Jesus' suffering and knowing that somehow his suffering was not in vain, Jesus' suffering was not in vain, thus his own was not in vain, even if in the moment he didn't necessarily see how or why. He just knew that if he was close to our Lord, if he was close to Jesus, it would not be in vain. Needless to say, I was very impressed to hear all this from a college student. Maturity beyond his years. Grateful for the good that had come from a bad thing, that had come from cancer. The good that came from that illness is priceless, I would say. That supernatural outlook, those qualities, that maturity, all that will be extremely important and useful for him in life. In his own personal experience, and linked with that, his dealing with others. And all of this happened during his illness and also afterwards, that he's able to recognize these things and benefit from them. All of this happened because of a fundamental attitude that we want to ask Jesus for today and to pray about. The fundamental attitude of trust in our Lord. Trusting in Jesus. And I was reminded of this young man because of the gospel in today's Mass. It's the Gospel of St. John, chapter 16. It's during the Last Supper discourse that goes on for several chapters in the Gospel of St. John, where our Lord Jesus is telling the apostles many things. And in chapter 16, he says, "Now I am going to the one who sent me, and not one of you asks me, 'Where are you going?' But because I told you this, grief has filled your hearts." Because I have told you that I must go, grief has filled their hearts, understandably so. Getting to know Jesus, to experience life with him, his manner of loving us, right? And in the case of the apostles, being there physically with him, hearing his voice, looking into his eyes, you know, getting to know him in that very special way. We can understand why grief would fill their hearts. It'd fill our hearts too, probably. And then Jesus goes on. He says, "But I tell you the truth, it is better for you that I go. For if I do not go, the Advocate, the Holy Spirit, will not come to you. But if I go, I will send him to you. It is better for you that I go." Jesus is preparing the apostles for things that they won't initially understand. In fact, they probably don't understand what he's saying in that very passage. But it will help them understand later. But that phrase, "It is better for you that I go." And Jesus, we turn to you and can't help but say, "Really? How's that possible? That doesn't make any sense to us." Especially put ourselves in the shoes of the apostles in that particular moment. What are you talking about? That doesn't make sense. We don't understand. And that happens a lot. We don't understand why certain things happen, why God permits certain things to happen. Not that he wills them directly, but he lets them happen. So putting ourselves back in the shoes of the apostles, how is it possible that it's better for us that you go? Well, if we fast forward a little bit, we will see that Jesus institutes the Eucharist so he can always be close to us. So he doesn't, yes, he may go and he will ascend and into heaven, and at the same time, he does stay. He gives us the holy sacrifice of the Mass. He will rise from the dead. And yes, he will ascend into heaven, but then he will send the Holy Spirit, as he just said, "For if I do not go, the Advocate will not come to you, but if I do go, he will." And we see that the Holy Spirit transforms the apostles into pillars of the church, true fathers of the church, and how the Holy Spirit has guided the church since then, in the midst of persecution, division, right? Poor instruments, which we all are. The Holy Spirit has guided and protected the church against the constant attacks of the devil. Constant. Jesus, you know what you're doing, even and especially if I don't understand. And even if it means my suffering or the suffering of others. Jesus, I want to trust in you. I want to learn from the experience of Christians since the beginning. I want to learn from what you told the apostles and what you have done. What we find in Scripture and what you have done throughout history. You have not left us orphans. And so the simple conclusion from all this is trust. Jesus, I want to trust you.

0: no matter how long or short this life might be. We want to get to heaven. Jesus wanted St. Faustina to have an image of him painted. The one was two rays, one red and the other, you know, pale, a pale white, coming from his heart. And Jesus wanted St. Faustina to have these words below it: Jesus, I trust in you. He wants us to trust in him. He wants us to say it and to live it. So let us say it to him often so that we can also live it. Jesus, I trust in you. I thank you, my God, for the good resolutions, affections, and inspirations that you've communicated to me in this meditation. I ask your help to put them into effect. My Immaculate Mother, St. Joseph, my Father and Lord, my guardian angel, intercede for me.
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2: Good morning. Thanks so much for being along for Daybreak today. 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Everything matched right now 100% as well. So that means with this matching hour, you've got a great opportunity to take a big bite out of that need for us in whatever amount you give. $50 a month earns you a great gift, by the matter of fact. It's that beautiful resin San Damiano cross, $600 for the year, and it's matched 100% as well. 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
1: 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I'm Paul Sadek, and we begin this liturgical day joining with the whole church in prayer. We're led by our friends at DivineOffice.org in the Invitatory Psalm and the Office of Readings.
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1: Surrender to God, and he will do everything for you. Alleluia.
2: Do not fret because of the wicked. Do not envy those who do evil, for they wither quickly like grass and fade like the green of the fields. If you trust in the Lord and do good, then you will live in the land and be secure. If you find your delight in the Lord, he will grant your heart's desire. Commit your life to the Lord. Trust in him and he will act, so that your justice breaks forth like the light, your cause like the noonday sun. Be still before the Lord and wait in patience. Do not fret at the man who prospers, a man who makes evil plots to bring down the needy and the poor. Calm your anger and forget your rage. Do not fret. It only leads to evil. For those who do evil shall perish. The patient shall inherit the land. A little longer, and the wicked shall have gone. Look at his place. He is not there. But the humble shall own the land and enjoy the fullness of peace.
0: Glory to the Father, and to the Son, and to the Holy Spirit.
1: As it was in the beginning, is now, and will be forever. Amen. Surrender to God, and he will do everything for you. Alleluia.
2: Turn away from evil. Learn to do God's will. The Lord will strengthen you if you obey him. Alleluia.
1: Turn away from evil. Learn to do God's will. The Lord will strengthen you if you obey him. Alleluia.
2: The wicked man plots against the just and gnashes his teeth against him. But the Lord laughs at the wicked, for he sees that his day is at hand. The sword of the wicked is drawn. His bow is bent to slaughter the upright. Their sword shall pierce their own hearts, and their bows shall be broken to pieces. The just man's few possessions are better than the wicked man's wealth. For the power of the wicked shall be broken, and the Lord will support the just. He protects the lives of the upright. Their heritage will last forever. They shall not be put to shame in evil days. In time of famine, their food shall not fail. But all the wicked shall perish, and all the enemies of the Lord. They are like the beauty of the meadows. They shall vanish. They shall vanish like smoke. The wicked man borrows without repaying, but the just man is generous and gives. Those blessed by the Lord shall own the land, but those he has cursed shall be destroyed. The Lord guides the steps of a man and makes safe the path of one he loves. Though he stumble, he shall never fall, for the Lord holds him by the hand. I was young, and now I am old, but I have never seen the just man forsaken, nor his children begging for bread. All the day he is generous and lends, and his children become a blessing. Then turn away from evil and do good, and you shall have a home forever, for the Lord loves justice and will never forsake his friends. The unjust shall be wiped out forever, and the children of the wicked destroyed. The just shall inherit the land, there they shall live forever.
0: Glory to the Father, and to the Son, and to the Holy Spirit.
1: As it was in the beginning, is now, and will be forever. Amen.
3: Turn away from evil. Learn to do God's will. The Lord will strengthen you if you obey him. Alleluia.
4: Wait for the Lord to lead, and follow in his way. Alleluia.
3: Wait for the Lord to lead, then follow in his way. Alleluia.
2: The just man's mouth utters wisdom, and his lips speak what is right. The law of his God is in his heart. His steps shall be saved from stumbling. The wicked man watches for the just and seeks occasion to kill him. The Lord will not leave him in his power, nor let him be condemned when he is judged. Then wait for the Lord, keep to his way. It is he who will free you from the wicked, raise you up to possess the land and see the wicked destroyed. I have seen the wicked triumphant, towering like a cedar of Lebanon. I passed by again, he was gone. I searched, he was nowhere to be found. See the just man, mark the upright. For the peaceful man, a future lies in store. But sinners shall all be destroyed. No future lies in store for the wicked. The salvation of the just comes from the Lord, their stronghold in time of distress. The Lord helps them and delivers them and saves them, for their refuge is in him.
0: Glory to the Father, and to the Son, and to the Holy Spirit,
1: as it was in the beginning, is now, and will be forever. Amen.
4: Let us pray. You proclaim the poor to be blessed, Lord Jesus, for the kingdom of heaven is given to them. Fill us generously with your gifts. Teach us to put our trust in the Father and to seek his kingdom first of all, rather than imitate the powerful and envy the rich.
3: Wait for the Lord to lead, then follow in his way. Alleluia.
5: Christ risen from the dead will never die again. Alleluia.
3: Death no longer has power over him. Alleluia.
6: A reading from the first letter of the Apostle John. Little ones, I address you, for through his name, your sins have been forgiven. Fathers, I address you, for you have known him who is from the beginning. Young men, I address you, for you have conquered the evil one. I address you, children, for you have known the Father. I address you, fathers, for you have known him who is from the beginning. I address you, young men, for you are strong, and the word of God remains in you, and you have conquered the evil one. Have no love for the world, nor the things that the world affords. If anyone loves the world, the Father's love has no place in him. For nothing that the world affords comes from the Father. Carnal allurements, enticements for the eye, the life of empty show, all these are from the world, and the world with its seductions is passing away. But the man who does God's will endures forever. The word of the Lord.
7: Thanks be to God.
4: The world and all its allurements will pass away. But whoever does God's will shall live forever.
3: Alleluia.
4: Whoever loves the world cannot have the Father's love within him.
3: But whoever does God's will shall live forever.
7: Alleluia.
2: From a commentary on the Gospel of John, by St. Cyril of Alexandria, Bishop. All who receive the sacred flesh of Christ are united with him as members of his body. This is the teaching of St. Paul when he speaks of the mystery of our religion that was hidden from former generations but has now been revealed to the holy apostles and prophets by the Spirit, namely, that the Gentiles are joint heirs with the Jews, that they are members of the same body, and that they have a share in the promise made by God in Christ Jesus. If in Christ all of us, both ourselves and he who is within us by his own flesh, are members of the same body, is it not clear that we are one, both with one another and with Christ? He is the bond that unites us, because he is at once both God and man. With regard to our unity in the Spirit, we may say, following the same line of thought, that all of us who have received one and the same Spirit, the Holy Spirit, are united intimately, both with one another and with God. Taken separately, we are many, and Christ sends the Spirit, who is both the Father's Spirit and His own, to dwell in each of us. Yet that Spirit, being one and indivisible, gathers together those who are distinct from each other as individuals, and causes them all to be seen as a unity in Himself. Just as Christ's sacred flesh has power to make those in whom it is present into one body, so the one indivisible Spirit of God, dwelling in all, causes all to become one in spirit. Therefore, St. Paul appeals to us to bear with one another charitably, and to spare no effort in securing, by the bonds of peace, the unity that comes from the Spirit. There is but one body and one Spirit, just as there is but one hope held out to us by God's call. There is one Lord, one faith, one baptism, one God and Father of all, who is above all and works through all and is in all. If the one Spirit dwells in us, the one God and Father of all will be in us, and He, through His Son, will gather together into unity with one another and with Himself all who share in the Spirit. There is also another way of showing that we are made one by sharing in the Holy Spirit. If we have given up our worldly way of life and submitted once for all to the laws of the Spirit, it must surely be obvious to everyone that by repudiating, in a sense, our own life and taking on the supernatural likeness of the Holy Spirit, who is united to us, our nature is transformed so that we are no longer merely men, but also sons of God, spiritual men, by reason of the share we have received in the divine nature. We are all one, therefore, in the Father and the Son and the Holy Spirit. We are one in mind and holiness. We are one through our communion in the sacred flesh of Christ and through our sharing in the one Holy Spirit.
4: Since there is only one loaf, though we are many, we form one body.
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4: In your goodness, O God, you provided for the poor, and you give a home to the friendless.
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4: 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God, our Father, may we look forward with hope to our resurrection, for you have made us your sons and daughters, and restored the joy of our youth. We ask this through our Lord Jesus Christ, your Son who lives and reigns with you in the Holy Spirit, one God, forever and ever.
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7: 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In today's Gospel from Truth and Life, the dramatized audio Bible, Jesus notes that his disciples are filled with grief at his imminent departure, and he tells them not to be troubled and explains why. It's from the 16th chapter of the Gospel of John.
9: But now, I am going to him who sent me, yet none of you asks me, where are you going? But because I have said these things to you, sorrow has filled your hearts. Nevertheless, I tell you the truth. It is to your advantage that I go away. For if I do not go away, the Counselor will not come to you. But if I go, I will send him to you. When he comes, he will convince the world concerning sin and righteousness and judgment. Concerning sin, because they do not believe in me. Concerning righteousness, because I go to the Father and you will see me no more. Concerning judgment, because the ruler of this world is judged.
7: 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Today's reading from In Conversation with God by Father Francisco Fernandez Carvajal is from Volume 2, Lent and Eastertide. A traditional manifestation of love for our mother is the pilgrimage to a Marian shrine or church, done in a spirit of penance, which consists of some little voluntary sacrifice. For example, going on foot from an appropriate point along the route, denying ourselves some items of food or drink, saying the rosary with special piety, all with the apostolic aim of bringing the person with us a little closer to God. May pilgrimages can be very suitable moments for doing a fruitful apostolate with our friends. In those Marian shrines and churches, numerous people have received ordinary graces and also extraordinary ones from the Mother of God. Some of them have started out on a new life, having made a good confession, perhaps for the first time in many years. Others have discerned our Lord's call to a fuller self-surrender in the service of God and of souls. Others have obtained help to overcome grave difficulties of body or soul. Nobody has ever gone away empty-handed. Paul VI pointed out how Providence, often along wonderful pathways, has distinguished the Marian shrines by a special seal. These places, big and small, where there is a special presence of Our Lady, are visited by people who come to give thanks to Mary, to praise her, to ask things of her, and also to begin the Christian life again, having lived perhaps many years far from God. Think what a great number of requests Our Lady must have heeded from those in urgent need who fled in hope to her at those places. In such centers of Marian devotion, John Paul II said, speaking at Zaragoza, "The heritage of the Marian faith of countless generations is not a mere memory of the past, but rather a point of departure towards God. The prayers and sacrifices offered the living heartbeat of a people which tells Mary of its natural joys, sorrows, and hopes are new stones which make up the sacred dimension of a Marian faith, because in that religious continuity, virtue gives birth to new virtue. grace attracts grace. These pilgrim shrines, which date from early times, are today beyond all counting. They have been the fruit of Christians' love for their mother down through the centuries. Let us plan our own pilgrimage now in our prayer, a pilgrimage characterized by apostolate and by an attitude of penance, which facilitates prayer and more readily raises it up to God. A pilgrimage that is full of Marian devotion, expressed by the devout recitation of the Rosary. We should not forget that we are now fulfilling that prophecy which Our Lady made one day. All generations will call me blessed. And let us not forget to show special signs of love to Our Lady every day of this month. In Conversation with God by Francis Fernandez is published by Scepter Publishers, and it's available at your local Catholic bookstore. Let's continue praying on this Tuesday of the sixth week of Easter. We join the whole church as we're led by our friends at DivineOffice.org in morning prayer.
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0: 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Alleluia.
1: 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Alleluia.
0: Defend me, O God, and plead my cause against a godless nation. From deceitful and cunning men, rescue me, O God. Since you, O God, are my stronghold, why have you rejected me? Why do I go mourning, oppressed by the foe? O send forth your light and your truth. Let these be my guide. Let them bring me to your holy mountain, to the place where you dwell. And I will come to the altar of God, the God of my joy. My Redeemer, I will thank you on the harp, O God, my God. Why are you cast down, my soul? Why groan within me? Hope in God. I will praise him still, my Savior and my God. Glory to the Father, and to the Son, and to the Holy Spirit.
2: As it was in the beginning, is now, and will be forever.
3: 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Let us pray. Almighty Father, source of everlasting light, send forth your truth into our hearts and pour over us the brightness of your light.
1: You have come to Mount Zion and to the city of the living God. Alleluia.
4: Lord, you have preserved my life from destruction. Alleluia.
5: Lord, you have preserved my life from destruction. Alleluia.
4: Once I said, in the noontime of life I must depart. To the gates of the netherworld I shall be consigned for the rest of my years.
6: I said, I shall see the Lord no more in the land of the living. No longer shall I behold my fellow men among those who dwell in the world.
4: My dwelling, like a shepherd's tent, is struck down and borne away from me. You have folded up my life, like a weaver who severs the last thread.
6: Day and night, you give me over to torment. I cry out until the dawn. Like a lion, he breaks all my bones. Day and night, you give me over to torment.
4: Like a swallow, I utter shrill cries. I moan like a dove. My eyes grow weak, gazing heavenward. O Lord, I am in straits. Be my surety.
6: You have preserved my life from the pit of destruction when you cast behind your back all my sins.
4: For it is not the netherworld that gives you thanks, nor death that praises you. Neither do those who go down into the pit await your kindness.
6: The living give you thanks as I do today. Fathers declare to their sons, O God, your faithfulness.
4: The Lord is our Savior. We shall sing to stringed instruments in the house of the Lord all the days of our life.
6: Glory to the Father, and to the Son, and to the Holy Spirit.
5: As it was in the beginning, is now, and will be forever. Amen. Lord, you have preserved my life from destruction. Alleluia.
6: You have visited the earth and brought life-giving rain to fill it with plenty. Alleluia.
5: You have visited the earth and brought life-giving rain to fill it with plenty. Alleluia.
6: To you our praise is due in Zion, O God. To you we pay our vows, you who hear our prayer. To you all flesh will come with its burden of sin. Too heavy for us our offenses, but you wipe them away. Blessed is he whom you choose and call to dwell in your courts. We are filled with the blessings of your house, of your holy temple. You keep your pledge with wonders, O God our Savior, the hope of all the earth, of far distant isles. You uphold the mountains with your strength. You are girded with power. You still the roaring of the seas, the roaring of their waves, and the tumult of the peoples. The ends of the earth stand in awe at the sight of your wonders. The lands of sunrise and sunset you fill with your joy. You care for the earth, give it water. You fill it with riches. Your river in heaven brims over to provide its grain. And thus you provide for the earth. You drench its furrows. You level it, soften it with showers. You bless its growth. You crown the year with your goodness. Abundance flows in your steps. In the pastures of the wilderness it flows. The hills are girded with joy. The meadows covered with flocks. The valleys are decked with wheat. They shout for joy. Yes, they sing. Glory to the Father, and to the Son, and to the Holy Spirit.
2: As it was in the beginning, is now, and will be forever. Amen.
3: Let us pray. Lord God, hope of all the earth, hear the humble prayer of your children as we sing your praises. Pour out your Spirit on us so that our lives may bear fruit abundantly.
5: You have visited the earth and brought life-giving rain to fill it with plenty. Alleluia.
4: A reading from the Acts of the Apostles. God raised Jesus from the dead, and for many days thereafter, Jesus appeared to those who had come up with him from Galilee to Jerusalem. These are his witnesses now before the people. We ourselves announce to you the good news that what God promised our fathers, he has fulfilled for us, their children, in raising up Jesus, according to what is written in the second Psalm. You are my son. This day I have begotten you. The word of the Lord.
2: Thanks be to God.
4: The Lord is risen from the tomb. Alleluia, alleluia.
2: The Lord is risen from the tomb. Alleluia, alleluia.
4: He hung upon the cross for us.
2: Alleluia, alleluia.
4: Glory to the Father, and to the Son, and to the Holy Spirit.
2: The Lord is risen from the tomb. Alleluia, alleluia.
4: In a little while, the world will no longer see me, but you will see me, for I live, and you will live. Alleluia.
2: Blessed be the Lord, the God of Israel. He has come to his people and set them free. He has raised up for us a mighty Savior, born of the house of his servant David. Through his holy prophets he promised of old that he would save us from our enemies, from the hands of all who hate us.
4: He promised to show mercy to our fathers, and to remember his holy covenant.
2: This was the oath he swore to our father Abraham, to set us free from the hands of our enemies, free to worship him without fear, holy and righteous in his sight, all the days of our life.
4: You, my child, shall be called the prophet of the Most High, for you will go before the Lord to prepare his way, to give his people knowledge of salvation by the forgiveness of their sins.
2: In the tender compassion of our God, the dawn from on high shall break upon us to shine on those who dwell in darkness and the shadow of death, and to guide our feet into the way of peace.
4: Glory to the Father, and to the Son, and to the Holy Spirit,
2: as it was in the beginning, is now, and will be forever. Amen.
4: In a little while, the world will no longer see me, but you will see me, for I live, and you will live. Alleluia. The spotless Lamb of God takes away the sins of the world. Let us give thanks to the Father and say,
2: Source of all life, raise us to life.
4: Source of all life, remember the death and resurrection of the Lamb slain on the cross.
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7: Our Father, who art in heaven, hallowed be thy name. 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
10: 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I'm Paul Sadek. 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
14: This person said, hey, I started listening to Relevant Radio a little over 2 years ago, and I, at the time, was just searching for something to comfort me after my sister died. She died unexpectedly. At the time, I was 25, a 25-year functioning addict to meth. Wow. She says, I was saying functioning because I held a job down and I wasn't homeless, but it did cause me a ruined marriage. And one night I just prayed to God and I placed my life in his hands. And I said, Lord, I know you can help me. Please take this addiction from me. She says, I begged God that night for his mercy. The next morning I woke up and I never used again. She was totally and absolutely liberated from her addiction. She says, I just want to share with everybody, God can bless all. When I hear people call into the chaplet or the rosary or pray for those addicted, I wish they knew it could all be solved with Jesus, because it can. Since then, I've apologized to my ex-husband. I've apologized to my children, who are wonderful, saying that, what are you apologizing for? And with your show, Drew, I received the courage to go to confession. Wow. He says, I attend now church every week. I watch the Mass also on YouTube daily. And of course, we pray the chaplet with you every day. I just hope that my story will help those who suffer from addiction and will give hope to those families that are out there. Don't give up on the addicted. Don't give up on them. They can suffer from addiction and will give, she says, but all they have to do is believe. Mary has comforted me. St. Joseph has given me strength, and Jesus has cured me. I truly experienced a miracle.
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20: 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I'm John Morales along with Glenn Leverins as well as our studio producer, Sarah Tafoya. 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
20: I'm John Morales along with Glenn Leverins and Sarah Tafoya. Thanks so much for making us a part of your morning, joining us across America and beyond on this Monday in the sixth week of Easter. We are down the stretch of the beautiful Easter season, and it's so good to be with you here on the Relevant Radio Network and the Relevant Radio app. As I've said so many times in the past, Relevant Radio truly is a spiritual family made up of every single one of you. We can't do what we do without you. First of all, I want to say thank you to all of our listeners who joined the family last hour on this opening day of our pledge drive. We so much appreciate all of your support. We came just a whisker away from hitting our goal.
21: A whisker?
20: I love that.
21: Where did that, is that a phrase?
20: That's like that's an old sports
21: like
20: term.
21: A hair. I've heard a hair, yes. But I guess a whisker is a hair. Okay. Yes. Well, okay, we'll go with that. Yes. We came a whisker away.
20: Yes.
21: 23 out of 25. That's good.
20: Go.
21: That's pretty close.
20: Pretty close. But, you know, we continue to persevere. This is the second of four pledge drives here in 2026. And all of this week, we're going to continue to be asking you to help us to continue to bring Christ to the world through the media. That is our mission. That is our goal. That is what we do. And we need to partner up with you once again. We need $3 million just to keep us going for the next 3 months by 5 p.m. on Friday. So the clock is ticking. Something that my hero and the co-patron of Relevant Radio, Pope St. John Paul II, once said, it is not enough to know Christ. We must introduce him to others. That's what we do. We do this every single day. We are constantly introducing our listeners to our Lord Jesus. And with great gratitude, we begin every hour during this pledge drive week with the powerful memorare prayer, invoking the intercession of the Mother of God, our Blessed Mother Mary, to help us in a special way with this pledge drive as we continue to pray for peace in the world, especially in the Middle East and in Ukraine, peace in our nation, in our churches, in our family, and for all of your many prayer intentions. And so let us begin in the name of the Father, and of the Son, and of the Holy Spirit. Amen. Remember, O most gracious Virgin Mary, that never was it known that anyone who fled to thy protection, implored thy help, or sought thy intercession was left unaided. Inspired by this confidence, I fly unto thee, O Virgin of virgins, my mother. To thee I come, before thee I stand, sinful and sorrowful. O Mother of the Word incarnate, despise not my petitions, but in thy mercy, hear and answer us. Amen. Our Lady of Guadalupe, Nuestra Señora de Guadalupe, the patroness of the Americas, the patroness of the unborn, and patroness of Relevant Radio, pray for us. St. Joseph, patron of the Universal Church, pray for us. St. John Paul II, John Paul the Great, co-patron of Relevant Radio, pray for us. And as we head down the stretch of this Easter season and approach the Feast of the Ascension and Pentecost Sunday, we invoke the Holy Spirit in a very special way as we pray, come, Holy Spirit, come. Jesus, I trust in you. All right, let's bring in Glenn and Sarah. Once again, we are off and running with the first hour under our belts, guys.
0: Hey, want to say a quick thanks to Paula in Lake Charles and Perla in El Paso, Teresa in Minneapolis, all given at the $300 level. Why that? Well, we've got a special Monday-only thank you here on our pledge drive, inviting you to give at the $25 a month level, $300 for the year. 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
20: To say that it is a beauty is an understatement. Glenn, it is magnificent. This beautiful cobalt blue ceramic beads of this beautiful little one-decade rosary bookmark. It is magnificent. We won't give it all away right now. Stay tuned because we'll have much more here coming up. Elizabeth is in the house, standing by, warming up in the bullpen to join us on the other side of the glass. So we will chat more about not just this premium, but all the premiums. They're all wonderful for this coming week. All right, Glenn, what are some of the big stories you're keeping an eye on here that are making headlines this hour?
0: Two passengers now evacuated from the cruise ship stricken by a deadly hantavirus outbreak have tested positive for the virus. One's an American, not showing symptoms yet. The other French. Authorities say the woman's hospitalized in Paris. Her symptoms have grown worse. Authorities say the American's being taken to the National Quarantine Unit at the University of Nebraska Medical Center. Three deaths so far linked to the outbreak on the ship, which is anchored offshore in Spain's Canary Islands. It's said that it takes up to 6 weeks for the virus to actually show symptoms after someone's been exposed. President Trump, meanwhile, rejecting Iran's response to a proposal to end the war. In a post Sunday on Truth Social, the president said he read the response from what he referred to as, quote, Iran's so-called representatives, and called it totally unacceptable. And the president busy this week. He'll be in Beijing meeting with the Chinese premier Xi Jinping. The meeting delayed for weeks after the start of the war between the U.S. and Iran. The two leaders are expected to discuss the war as well as trade, artificial intelligence, and Taiwan.
20: And as always, thanks so much, Glenn, for those headlines. But the big story today is join the family, Sarah.
21: Oh, yeah. Hey, we're doing that. It's a pledge drive, guys. And if you'd like to join the family, if you already feel like we're a family, because, you know, every day we do ask you for those prayer intentions. We say, hey, send those prayer intentions in. And you do. And we pray for you. And that's what's kind of cool is we do kind of feel like we're already part of a family. Well, this is that 3-4 times a year we say, hey, we'll make it a little bit more permanent by making a donation if you can to help support your family, 877-291-0123. 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But this is, we're not asking for any of those things, just a donation that helps keep us afloat for the next 3 months. 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
20: And like any good family, we have a mama. Our blessed Mother Mary.
21: Yeah,
20: she is mama. If mama's happy, everybody's happy.
21: Oh,
20: so
21: let's keep her happy.
20: We want to keep her happy, and we've got all kinds of good stuff we're going to talk about when it comes to Our Lady here today and the rest of this week. We're going to take a short time out when Morning Air continues. My colleague Elizabeth Simut is the Director of Donor Relations and Engagement here at Relevant Radio. She's going to be with us here in a moment, live in studio to talk about how you can join the family and get some really special Relevant Radio premiums. So stay with us. We are just warming up the HMS Mary, the big ship, has left the dock. And so stay with us as there is much more to come here on Morning Air after a word from our Relevant Radio CEO, our own Father Rocky.
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0: 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Thank you so much for joining us for Morning Air here on Relevant Radio and on the Relevant Radio app. Going to take just a moment to give you an opportunity to be generous right now through the Join the Family Spring Pledge Drive. 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
4: I just want to say how thankful I am for your guys' ministry here on the radio. It makes a huge difference in my life. I am 23 years old, and I grew up in a kind of Catholic home. So I didn't even know that the Eucharist was really Jesus until many years later after I fell away and then came back to the faith. I just want to say, the Eucharist is such a big part of my faith now. Like, believing that Jesus is actually present, body, blood, soul, and divinity, that has been such a big part of my change, bringing me back to the sacraments, bringing me back to the Catholic Church as my home. I can't even say how much of a difference the Eucharist has made in my life. I notice the difference every single time I go to Mass. The way I come out of Mass is always so much better than the way I go into it. The way I come out of adoration is always so much better than how I go into it. I can go in confused, and I come out very, like, confident and nourished in Christ and with just so much more hope and purpose. It's just changed everything for me.
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0: All right, welcome back to Morning Air as we continue with day one of our Relevant Radio Join the Family Spring Pledge Drive. I'm John Morales, along with Glenn and Sarah. Sarah can't stop dancing on the other side of the glass here.
1: It is a bad habit of mine.
0: Thank you so much for joining us. It is so good to be with you on this Monday morning in the sixth week of the Easter season, sixth week of Eastertide. It is just flying by. Keep in mind that as Catholics, we can continue to say Happy Easter, and so we do. Our email, if you want to reach us directly with your prayer intentions, they go right into Sarah's inbox. It's morningair@relevantradio.com. Now, if you're just joining us, it's our spring pledge drive all this week here at Relevant Radio, along with supporting Catholic Radio that reaches millions. You, our beloved listeners, are also getting some really meaningful and beautiful spiritual gifts tied to the life of our Catholic Church right this moment, all week long, including a book that is beloved by Pope Leo XIV, Marian items for this month of Mary, and just to name a few. Joining us live in studio is Relevant Radio's Elizabeth Simulis to walk us through this Pledge Drive special premiums and what listeners can expect. Elizabeth is Relevant Radio's Director of Donor Relations and Engagement and a regular contributor to the Drew Mariani Show as a faithful prayer warrior, I like to call her, on the Chapel of Divine Mercy. Good morning, Elizabeth. Thanks so much for joining us bright and early here on day one of our Pledge Drive on Morning Air. It is so good to see you in person here with us in studio.
2: Thanks for having me. This is so fun. I got up so early, prayed my rosary, and I'm ready to tell everybody about all this great week and all it has in store.
0: Oh, my goodness. Folks have no idea all the hard work that goes on behind the scenes to get everything ready for this pledge drive, and that includes picking the premiums and decided, okay, what do we want to give away as a sign of appreciation to our Relevant Radio family?
2: Yeah, thank you so much for asking. 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The goal is never simply to offer an item. Really, the focus is choosing meaningful Catholic resources that deepen prayer, strengthen family faith life, and keep people connected to the mission long after the pledge drive ends. We look for and design gifts that become part of someone's spiritual routine, prayer sacramentals, devotional reading, Marian devotion, or reminders to pray throughout the day. The premiums are selected to reflect the heart of our listeners. People want to support evangelization, you know, but they always appreciate receiving something spiritually enriching that helps them live the faith at home. And that's what they tell us. So every premium is tied back to mission impact. This gift is a thank you, but the real purpose is to remind you that you are part of this family and that it brings Christ to the world through the media across 220 stations around the world and through the free app, and that your evangelization effort is exponentially magnified through the airwaves. That's why it's so important to give today.
0: And no doubt, we set the tone here with this show, with Morning Air. Mm-hmm. We plant the seeds. Hopefully they will sprout in this hour, but sometimes they sprout later throughout as a way of saying thank you. We have such beautiful premiums here this time around, and I want to talk a little bit more in depth about them. All right, let's talk about a few of the other wonderful special thank you gifts. We just celebrated the 1 year anniversary of Pope Leo's pontificate. I know that he loves this next book, which I have a copy of here in studio, The Practice of the Presence of God, The Best Rule for Holy Life by Brother Lawrence. Tell us a little bit about why the Holy Father loves this book.
2: Yeah, and you know, we pivot so quickly. As soon as we heard that he loved this book, we thought we need to unite everyone in the church to him through this book. That was really powerful for us. So we got on the phones really quickly to source it and make it available. So we specifically planned this. It's one of the most timeless Catholic spiritual classics because it teaches something every listener longs for, and that's how to stay close to God in ordinary daily life. And that message fits perfectly with Relevant Radio's mission because listeners bring the faith into everyday life through the radio, the app, the smart TV, podcasts, and prayer programming. The fact that it's beloved by our Holy Father gives people another reason to rediscover this spiritual treasure. And in a noisy world, John, you know, it's a distracted culture. This book helps people build an interior life rooted in peace, prayer, and awareness of God's presence, something we need to practice in order to perfect.
0: And it's available to any one of our listeners who feels that heartfelt message of this book, the practice of the presence of God, is something that they want to learn more about. After all, St. Thomas Aquinas said that the essence of the spiritual life is friendship with God. This will bring you closer to our Lord.
2: It will, undoubtedly.
0: All right. Another beautiful gift that we have, another Marian gift, is a Madonna holy water font. I love holy water font. We have two of them, one in each entrance of our place at home.
2: That's beautiful. And this piece is beautiful. The expression on her face and the colors. And if you look online, you really get the way our team featured it on the site and the app. You can really see the beauty shine through. You know, a holy water font brings the faith into the rhythm of your everyday life. It turns an ordinary moment, leaving the house, coming home, putting children to bed, into a moment of prayer. It reminds Catholics of baptism, the belonging to Christ, and the grace of God working in daily life, especially with our struggles. And you know what? There's nothing more beautiful than seeing a child walk up to a holy font in your home and bless themselves in such innocence. So another way to give a gift to someone, if you want to change a dynamic in someone's home, this holy water font would make a beautiful gift.
0: All right, we have time for one more. A beautiful San Damiano cross. It is gorgeous. It's three-dimensional and it's perfect because we're right in the midst of the year of St. Francis.
2: Isn't it beautiful? You know what? I keep mine right behind my sink. It's right on the wall. And every time I look at that and I pray, because you know, we moms, we spend a lot of time at the sink, don't we, Sarah? Every time I'm there, I'm looking at that. And you know what it reminds me of? That it is my responsibility to rebuild the church. And one of the best ways you can do that is support Relevant Radio, because we can, again, magnify exponentially your desire to do that. And we are getting it out into the world. And you can do this. This is the difference you can make. This cross is, I've never seen anything relief. Have you? Have you seen a relief cross like this?
0: It's beautiful. Yeah. It is absolutely gorgeous. And it's a reminder that we should give until we smile, as Father Rocky has said so many times. So I know you're smiling. If our listeners could only see Elizabeth's big, big smile here this morning. Thanks so much for being
2: here. Oh, thank you. And thank you, everybody. Join our family today.
0: Thanks again. Elizabeth Simutis, Director of Donor Relations and Engagement here at Relevant Radio. 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When we come back, our spiritual director, Father James Kubicki, will be with us. So stay tuned. Much more to come straight ahead as we continue with our Join the Family Spring Pledge Drive.
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6: Hello, Father James Kubicki here. On a day when there are several saints that we could celebrate, the one that I'd like to talk about is St. Pancras. He was orphaned and an uncle took him in, and eventually the two of them went to Rome where they became Christians. During the last persecution of the church, St. Pancras was beheaded. He was only 14 years old, showing that you're never too young to witness to the faith in Jesus Christ. Pope John Paul II was particularly devoted to and loved by young people, and over 30 years ago, he started the World Youth Day celebrations that have become so popular. When he wrote an apostolic letter during the 1985 International Youth Year, he called youth a treasure, and he went on to say this: "Dear young friends, do not allow this treasure to be taken away from you. Seek out this truth where it is really to be found. If necessary, be resolved to go against the current of popular opinion and propaganda slogans. Do not be afraid of the love that places clear demands on people." And, also speaking to young people, later, Pope Benedict said the following thing: "I ask you to learn from the lives of the saints. You will see how God was their guide, how they made their way through each day in faith, hope, and love. Christ is calling each of you to work with Him and to take up your responsibilities in order to build the civilization of love. If you follow His word, it will light up your path and lead you to high goals that will give you joy and full meaning."
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0: And welcome back to Morning Air as we continue with day one of our Relevant Radio Join the Family Spring Pledge Drive. I'm John Morales along with Glenn and Sarah. Thanks so much for tuning in on this Monday morning in the sixth week of Easter. Thanks again for making us a part of your morning. We so much appreciate it. It is a privilege and a joy to be with you here on the Relevant Radio Network and the Relevant Radio app. And I just want to say thank you for all of your tremendous, generous support so far this morning. Every single one of you, every gift, big or small, is so much appreciated. We can't do it without you. All right, our power scripture from the Playbook of Life is from John 2:5. The beloved disciple St. John writes, "His mother said to the servants, 'Do whatever he tells you.'" Our Blessed Mother Mary's mission is the same today as it was 2,000 years ago. She always points us to her Son, Jesus the Lord. Mary said to the servants at the wedding feast of Cana, "Do whatever he tells you." That is, do whatever Jesus is telling you to do. During this month of Mary, this month of May, let's remember that's what it's all about, following Christ from the heart every day of your life. And so we always pray with great confidence, that prayer that Drew and Brooke pray every afternoon during the Chaplet of Divine Mercy, "Jesus, I trust in you." You can always send us an email with your prayer intentions. It's morningair@relevantradio.com. And our number, if you want to be part of the conversation, 888-914-9149, sponsored by the Catholic Order of Foresters, 888-914-9149. As America approaches its 250th birthday, the nation's bishops are planning something deeply spiritual, a nationwide consecration to the Sacred Heart of Jesus. It's a moment meant to unite prayer, healing, and renewal at a time when many people feel discouraged about our country's direction. And for Catholics, it's also a reminder that the heart of Christ isn't just a symbol. It's an invitation to trust God's mercy and transformation. Joining us live is a beloved friend of Morning Air and our spiritual director, Father James Kubicki, the author of the book, A Heart on Fire, Rediscovering Devotion to the Sacred Heart of Jesus. Father Kubicki is a Jesuit priest, a retreat director, and a spiritual director at the St. Francis de Sales Seminary in the Archdiocese of Milwaukee, and a longtime Relevant Radio contributor with his daily prayer reflections, as well as a longtime contributor to Morning Air. Good morning, Father Kubicki. Thanks so much for joining us. It is such a joy to be with you on this very first day of our Spring Pledge Drive.
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0: Well, we are privileged to have you with us here this morning, Father. Can you talk about the significance of the U.S. bishops choosing this 250th anniversary of America moment to consecrate our nation to the Sacred Heart of Jesus, something that is so dear to your heart?
8: Right. Well, it certainly was an amazing surprise to me that at their meeting last November, they voted almost unanimously to do this consecration in June, anticipating the great solemnity feast of the Sacred Heart of Jesus. And, you know, the nation, our nation is dedicated to our Blessed Mother under the title of the Immaculate Conception. And that goes back to the 1840s when the bishops were gathered, as they will be gathering in June. And together they declared Mary to be the patroness of our country under her title, the Immaculate Conception. And this was 1846, and they requested that the Pope honor this choice of Mary as our patroness. And the Pope did so, Pope Blessed Pius IX. Well, now, you know, quite a while later, our bishops have decided that on this occasion of the 250th anniversary of the Declaration of Independence, the birthday of our nation, that we ought to consecrate our nation to the Sacred Heart of Jesus. And this is something that individuals have done since St. Margaret Mary in the 1600s, when Jesus appeared to her and showed her his heart on fire with love for people. And she was one of the first and encouraged her spiritual director, Father St. Claude Colombier, to dedicate themselves, consecrate themselves to the Sacred Heart. And they did so. And ever since then, individuals and churches, dioceses, and nations have done a similar thing. Our nation, the United States, has not done that yet. And so for the first time ever, we are consecrating ourselves to the Sacred Heart of Jesus.
0: Father, many Catholics, of course, are familiar with personal consecrations, but how powerful do you think it is to have our entire country, the United States of America, consecrated to the Sacred Heart of Jesus?
8: Well, I think it's very powerful. You know, back in 1899, Pope Leo XIII said that the greatest act of his pontificate, his long years as service as Pope, the greatest act was to consecrate the world in 1899 to the Sacred Heart of Jesus. It was a way of saying to the world, we want Jesus to be the king and center of all of our hearts. And that's a similar part of a way that our bishops are looking at this as well, that our nation was based on wonderful principles that we were given rights from God, life, liberty, and the pursuit of happiness. And these are not things that we are given by our government or by one another, but they come from God. And so basically, God is the author of life, the author of all societies, the founder of the church. And in this way, by consecrating our nation to the Sacred Heart of Jesus, we are recognizing that we want Christ to be the king and center of all of our hearts. We want him to rule over us, and we dedicate ourselves to making his reign on earth possible. We pray in the Our Father, thy kingdom come. And this consecration is a way of declaring what we pray every time. We want Jesus to reign over our lives when we pray, thy kingdom come.
0: I want to open up the phone lines. We're talking about the U.S. Bishops' Consecration of America to the Sacred Heart of Jesus. Has devotion to the Sacred Heart helped deepen your faith or bring peace to your family? 888-914-9149. We're going to take a short break as we continue our conversation with Father Kibicki. Stay with us. There is much more to come on the other side after this miracle moment.
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11: Good morning. I wanted to thank you because I've been on a spiritual journey for a while. 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
3: 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A lot of money, a lot of fancy boats on the road. You think of what is spent for fun? 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Consider it and call 877-291-0123.
0: We are making a difference. 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

0: And welcome back to Morning Air as we continue our conversation on the consecration of our nation to the Sacred Heart of Jesus, tying in to the 250th anniversary of our country with our very own spiritual director, Father James Kubicki. Father, welcome back.
1: Thank you, John. Good to be back again.
0: Father, for those who obviously have heard about devotion to the Sacred Heart of Jesus but don't know really the background story, can you take us back to our Lord Jesus appearing to St. Margaret Mary back in the 1670s? What was Jesus asking through these revelations?
1: Okay, well, before this, you know, we have the gospel where Jesus' heart is pierced on the cross, and then there was a devotion to the wounds of Jesus. St. Thomas, of course, came to believe Jesus rose from the dead when he touched the wounds. And it wasn't until the 1600s, though, when Jesus appeared to St. Margaret Mary, that he showed his heart to her and asked that she spread to the world the knowledge of his love symbolized by his heart. And he asked for a feast, which we'll be celebrating on June 12th, a feast in honor of his Sacred Heart, to make up for the coldness with which people were treating him, that people were ignoring his love, ignoring the love that he had for them, and were living lives away from his love in ways that were harmful to one another and their relationship to God. And so this devotion to the Sacred Heart of Jesus really took off with St. Margaret Mary and these revelations where Jesus called for us to commit ourselves to repairing the damage of sin and the ways that he himself was especially being ignored in the Blessed Sacrament, where his heart continues to beat with love for each one of us.
0: And Father, this devotion came with some beautiful promises that our Lord made to St. Margaret Mary.
1: Yes, these are promises that are found throughout her various letters that she wrote to different people. And they were pulled together at one time by a scholar in France. He went through her letters and pulled these, what came to be known as the 12 promises, out. And they were popularized in the United States by a printer in Dayton, Ohio. And so what we have are great promises that whoever honors the heart of Jesus and puts an image of him and his heart on fire with love for us, whoever does that, puts that up in their home, families are given the promise of great blessings if they honor him and consecrate themselves to him. And so we have this tradition of consecration to the heart of Jesus, especially with families doing that, where they declare, we want Jesus to be the king and center of our family. We want all the decisions we make to be made in his honor and out of love for him. And so families will have an image of the Sacred Heart in their homes as a way of reminding themselves that he is the center and king of their hearts. And this is why I think our bishops want us to remember that this devotion is very powerful. And as we celebrate the anniversary of our founding as a nation, that we would turn to Jesus. Archbishop Alexander Sample of Portland, Oregon, wrote about this and encouraged us to remind ourselves that when we welcome Jesus as King and center of our hearts, we are dedicating ourselves to living out the principles of solidarity and charity and fraternity and justice, the principles of his kingdom. And we want Jesus to have a special place, not only in our individual hearts, but in the heart of our nation. And so one way of committing ourselves to realizing that is by consecrating ourselves with the bishops as we consecrate our nation.
0: And that consecration is literally right around the corner, coming up in June, which is the month dedicated to the Sacred Heart of Jesus.
1: That's right. You know, the feast is going to be celebrated on June 12th this year. And on June 11th, as the bishops are finishing their meeting, they are, during the course of Vespers, the end, kind of the vigil of the feast, they're going to begin the celebration of the feast by consecrating our nation to the Sacred Heart of Jesus. And there's a beautiful prayer that Archbishop Sample has given us that the bishops will be using. This can be found on the bishop's website, and it's a beautiful prayer that I would invite everyone to become familiar with and to anticipate their own consecration, using it in the weeks preceding the bishop's consecration of our nation.
0: And Father Kubicki, Pope Benedict XVI called this devotion to the Sacred Heart of Jesus, quote, irreplaceable and indispensable for Christian life. Can you summarize why this devotion to the Sacred Heart is so central to becoming closer to our Lord Jesus Christ?
1: Well, it's the devotion of all devotions, because it's devotion to Jesus and what he did for us in dying on the cross, suffering, dying, taking our sins upon himself, and then rising from the dead to give us new life. And so this devotion is centered completely on Jesus, the Son of God, second person of the Blessed Trinity. And it's irreplaceable and indispensable, because through this devotion, Jesus is inviting all of us to honor him and his love, and to let that love transform our hearts to be more like his. And so we have that beautiful prayer, Jesus, meek and humble of heart, make our hearts like unto yours.
0: We'll have to leave it right there. Thank you so much for being with us, Father Kubicki. As always, a joy.
1: Thank you, John.
0: Father James Kubicki, Retreat and Spiritual Director at the St. Francis de Sales Seminary, the Archdiocese of Milwaukee, and a longtime relevant radio contributor. And now it's time for another episode of Glenn Story Corner.
2: As we think about being generous during a relevant radio pledge drive, our story today, a rest stop for the weary. It's from Sin Simone and Love What Matters. I missed my first flight to LA yesterday and had to catch another. I was so upset, but now I know why. When I finally got to LAX baggage claim, I went to the bathroom to check my makeup, and I heard a woman crying so hard. I was wondering if I should say something like, it's going to be okay, but I was nervous, and she was speaking Spanish, so I didn't know if she'd even understand me. I left and came back to the bathroom like four times while I was waiting for my bags to come down, as it was such a full flight, and I heard her say, but the bus doesn't come till tomorrow. My heart dropped, so I asked her if she had a way to pay online. She said no. I asked if I could pay for a hotel till tomorrow, and she stopped crying and opened the stall door, and I saw the sleeping kids. I felt so happy to help her, knowing I'd just be spending my little money on junk. She rode with me to the Marriott, and I got her a room. And I wanted to share this because I kept thinking how many people came into that bathroom, heard her crying for hours, and didn't know there were kids, and kept going. I'm so glad I said something, because she was super sweet and appreciative, and she had babies with her. Proverbs 22:9, the generous will be blessed, for they share their food with the poor.
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0: Hopefully, we are encouraging you to join the family here first thing this morning. I got a question for you, family. 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Uncle Fulty, as he was known back in his day, Bishop Sheen reminds us that only Jesus the Lord can make life worth living. Our Lord Jesus Christ alone is the way, the truth, and the life. 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He is our only Lord and Savior. There's no salvation in anyone else, for there is no other name in the whole world given to men by which we are to be saved, as Scripture tells us. 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
4: 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He's been right there after Mass for about a half hour leading into Father Simon, so you can catch out that. 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You love the advice, different range of topics that it comes to on that show with all those wonderful priests and sometimes religious sisters giving that just that little bit of inspiration in the middle of your day. 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Maybe it's Trending with Timmery. Hey, everybody has their one show or a couple of shows that they like to look forward to. 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Maybe you have been listening or watching the Relevant Radio Plus. John, you mentioned Life is Worth Living, but we also have the Vatican Today with Ashley Nerona. You can catch the Rosary, the Divine Mercy Chaplet, our favorite, the Family Rosary across America, or even one of our Relevant Radio Morning Air contributors, Sister Mary Therese Bettag. She's got her own show on there as well, Joy on the Journey. 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
7: Anonymous is listening to us. I want to grab her call. She says this is exactly what happened to her. Anonymous, good afternoon.
8: I'm really glad you're talking about this, because I just don't think people think about women. And I'm almost 60 years old, and this started when I was 16, when a family member exposed me to pornography, and I was 16 years old. It was exactly what happened to me. I sought out those kinds of abusive relationships because I read about it, and it was easy to find romance novels that featured that. And it's exactly what happened, is I needed to make it real. I wanted my fantasies to become real, and it ended up in my relationships, in my marriage. And it's just creepy how, without even talking about it, people who have the same ideas get drawn to one another. I mean, that, to me, is just the devil. My husband, out of nowhere, had no problem accommodating, and it just about nearly killed me.
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0: Praise be Jesus Christ. It's Tuesday, May 12th. Good morning and welcome to another edition of Morning Air as we begin day two of our Join the Family Spring Pledge Drive. Happy Easter. I'm John Morales along with Glenn Leverins and Sarah Tafoya. Thanks so much for joining us on this Tuesday morning in the sixth week of Easter. Across much of our great nation that is up and at them and is awake this hour. I want to say thank you for all of your support, your heartfelt support yesterday on the first day of the Spring Pledge Drive. We honored our Blessed Mother with lots of Our Lady of Guadalupe One Decade Rosary bookmarks. Thank you again. Thanks to all of you for joining the family. Now, keep in mind that it's not where you start, but where you finish. And it was a little bit of a slow start on day one, but I do believe that we're going to pick up the pace today. You are such a blessing. We can't do it without you, our Relevant Radio family. And just remember, as I've said so many times here during these pledge drives, we walk by faith, but not by sight. You can help us reach our goal by the end of the week of $3 million just to keep us going for another 3 months. Now, coming up in a few minutes, we'll be joined by Father Robert Ryan, the pastor of St. Benedict Parish in Chicago, who will share his powerful story of coming home to the Catholic faith. Father Ryan's story is so compelling that it was actually made into a video hosted by our very own Drew Mariani. It's called Coming Home, A Father's Prayers, A Mother's Tears, and A Son's Return to the Church. It's available for any of our listeners who give online at relevantradio.com or the Relevant Radio app, and we will have many more details about this special offer available only for those who give online here throughout the morning. As we do every day, every hour doing our pledge drive, we begin with a powerful memorare invoking the intercession of the Mother of God, our Blessed Mother Mary, to help us in a special way with this pledge drive. We also invoke our Blessed Mother, who is the Queen of Peace, for peace in the Middle East and in Ukraine, peace right here in our nation, and for all of your many prayer intentions. In the name of the Father, and of the Son, and of the Holy Spirit. Amen. Remember, O most gracious Virgin Mary, that never was it known that anyone who fled to thy protection, implored thy help, or sought thy intercession was left unaided. Inspired by this confidence, I fly unto thee, O Virgin of Virgins, my Mother. To thee I come, before thee I stand, sinful and sorrowful. O Mother of the Word incarnate, despise not my petitions, but in thy mercy hear and answer us. Amen. Our Lady of Guadalupe, patroness of the Americas, of the unborn, and patroness of Relevant Radio, pray for us. St. Joseph, patron of the Universal Church, pray for us. St. John Paul II, John Paul the Great, co-patron of Relevant Radio, pray for us. And especially here during these final days of this Easter season, as we get closer to Pentecost Sunday, we invoke the Holy Spirit in a special way. We ask for the gifts and the fruits of the Holy Spirit every time that we pray, "Come, Holy Spirit, come. Jesus, I trust in you." In the name of the Father, and of the Son, and of the Holy Spirit. Amen. All right. Good morning, Glenn and Sarah. It is a new day as we go at it here on this second day of our pledge drive.
15: 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Great day to get a hold of us. 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Looking forward to giving you that opportunity throughout this hour, John.
0: Yeah, this is a fantastic opportunity. I've never been Tanakh. Obviously, I'm not able to be part of this special, but there's a lot of folks who have never been to Tanakh. They may have been to other pilgrimage sites like Lourdes and Fatima, but Tanakh is a very special place, and not to mention being able to travel to Scotland and England as well. So much great Catholic history there. In fact, coming up in hour number two of our show, we're actually going to go live across the pond to Ireland to Father Conor McGrath, who will tell us much more about why this sacred shrine of Our Lady of Tanakh is such a beautiful place. So he will fill us in. He's very familiar with it. So this is a great deal. I think this is something that really should inspire our listeners on this Tuesday.
15: Well, absolutely. It's a great thing to give to Relevant Radio, so we can keep going strong for three more months. But if you give today, once again, everyone who gives entered for that chance for a 12-day pilgrimage with Father Rocky to the British Isles and some beautiful sites, including Our Lady of Tanakh, coming up this fall.
0: And Sarah, as we do every hour, every day, we always pull a number out of the hat of folks that we're asking to help us here. What are we doing here in our first hour?
4: Well, we're looking for 25 people who say, yes, Relevant Radio is important. It's part of my regular routine, and I'd like to support it. And, you know, it doesn't hurt to get a chance to win, go to another country. And like you said, John, we're unable to go. And that's actually probably good news for me, because I might have a strong tendency to walk around Scotland and have a really bad accent. I'll get kicked out of the pilgrimage. So it's probably good that I'm not allowed, because it's really hard to be around that many cool accents.
15: Come back and never sound the same again, probably.
4: Yeah, right. Knock the accent right out of me. So, but anyways. But yeah, you guys, this is your chance to do it today. 877-291-0123 or relevantradio.com or the app.
0: All right, and Glenn, there's a few headlines that you're keeping an eye on here on this Tuesday morning.
15: Yes, we are. President Trump heading for China today. He'll meet with Chinese President Xi Jinping. The meeting between the two comes at a very important time in U.S.-China relations, especially the emergence of the Iran war, the effect of the shutdown of the Strait of Hormuz affecting China as much as any country out there. Iran's top negotiator, meanwhile, says U.S. taxpayers will pay the price if the U.S. doesn't accept its country's peace plan. That proposal wants to end the war in a month, removing sanctions on Iran, preparing reparations that the U.S. would pay, a new method of governing the Strait of Hormuz as well. President Trump said he found those proposal from Iran completely unacceptable. Another victory in the Supreme Court for Republicans on Monday in the ongoing redistricting battle. By a 6-3 ruling, the justices lifted a federal court injunction against Alabama Republicans and their congressional map, paving the way for that to be used in the 2026 midterms. The move gives Republicans a shot at picking up at least an extra House seat. The way things stand right now, of course, it depends who gets voted for, but it looks like all of this redistricting so far is giving as much as a 10-seat advantage around the country to Republicans, John.
0: And those are just a few of the headlines in the news. The big headline for us is this Tuesday, in which we are asking our listeners to join the family. We want you to be part of this spiritual family of Relevant Radio. And so if you've been thinking about it, today is the day.
15: 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And again, looking for 3 million by the end of the week. That'll keep Relevant Radio going strong and bringing Christ to the world through the media. We can do that with you. Thanks to you, people are coming back to church, into church for the very first time, back to confession. All those good things happen. Again, we invite you to take advantage of this special today, where every gift today gets you that opportunity for that wonderful pilgrimage trip that's headed off to Ireland and Scotland and England this fall with Father Rocky.
0: All right. Thanks, Glenn. And we're going to take a short break when Morning Air continues. Father Robert Ryan, the pastor of St. Benedict Parish in Chicago, will be with us to share his powerful story of coming home to the Catholic faith. So stay with us, as there is much more to come here on Morning Air after a word from our Relevant Radio CEO, our very own Father Rocky.
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0: One of the most fun things about doing a pledge drive at Relevant Radio since we started way back in the day, a quarter century ago in Wisconsin and Chicagoland and parts of Minnesota, but now across the country and around the globe, seeing where folks call from, where they make those pledges from, all over the place. Washington, D.C., thank you, Joseph, $250. A couple hundred from Rick in Prior Lake, Minnesota. St. Charles, Illinois, checking in with a dollar a day gift as well. 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Also, today and today only for you, a special giving situation. That situation is each and every gift this hour, the rest of this hour, the rest of this morning for that matter, registered for a trip for two, that's right, a potential free pilgrimage trip with Father Rocky headed to Scotland and Ireland and England. Oh, just beautiful. You could win this 12-day pilgrimage going today only, but you'll be going standing in Ireland at the Basilica Shrine of Our Lady of Knock. Also, you know, my spot there, the Glendalough, founded by St. Kevin, in England as well, praying at the Tyburn, where Catholic martyrs gave their lives for the faith. Those great sights, and of course, the beauty of the British Isles, all can be yours. 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
1: Now I am really feeling Irish here this morning. Oh, Sarah, I love that.
2: I almost saw you like jump up and try to click your heels together. That was impressive.
1: Yes, we are Christianizing the leprechauns here this morning. Can you just even imagine to be in the land of St. Patrick, not to mention the land of Our Lady of Knock? So this is a golden opportunity. And then you throw in the grounds on which St. Thomas More and St. John Fisher walked in England. 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One other thing, Relevant Radio family. You know, we hear about the truth. You know, we hear about the truth a lot here, especially during the pledge drive. You know, at the end of the day, the truth is a person, and his name is our Lord Jesus Christ. The greatest Catholic evangelizer of the 20th century, the late, great Archbishop Fulton Sheen, whom you can watch on Relevant Radio Plus, he once said, "The truth is the truth, even if nobody believes it. An error is an error, even if everybody believes it." 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
6: I did want to call because I wanted to share that I have been away from the church for over 10 years. And I had lived a rather simple life. I had finally went to Jesus. I cried, I prayed, and I had been praying. And I was in need of a major surgery for a uterine fibroid that was the size of a cantaloupe.
7: Oh my.
6: And so I had been praying, and I told God, you know, God, whatever your will is, I'll accept it. Whether it's a complete hysterectomy, whether it's removal of everything, whatever it is, I'm accepting of your will. And thank you for being by my side and continue to help me be strong. And I went last month, and I'm barely talking about it now out loud. I went last month with the recent ultrasound results, and we were going to go through what procedures were to be done, and nothing was there. Absolutely
7: praise God.
6: Nothing
7: wow.
6: was
7: wow.
6: there. Yes, yes.
7: Wow.
6: And so I do have my first, I do have my first appointment with a father. I'm to be called back today, and I'm going to have a sit down and have my first confession.
7: Oh, wonderful.
6: After 10 years, and I'm ready. I no longer feel empty. I no longer feel vacant.
7: Praise God.
6: And this was before finding out about the fibroid. God truly has filled me with joy and peace in my heart that I have never had.
7: So
6: I cannot wait to receive the sacrament.
7: You're picking up on the conversation again. Wonderful. A conversation with God. That's the thing that's amazing to me, that no matter who we are, no matter how far we are from God, God is not far from us.
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1: Lots of folks joining the family this morning. Praise be Jesus Christ. It's Tuesday, May 12th. Good morning and welcome back to the final hour of Morning Air as we continue with day two of our Join the Family Spring Pledge Drive. I'm John Morales along with Glenn Leverance and Sarah Tafoya. Thanks so much for joining us across America and beyond, wherever you are out there listening to us here on the Relevant Radio Network and the Relevant Radio app. It is a joy and a privilege, as I always like to say, to be with you. And I want to really say thank you. Thank you. Thank you. Thank you so much. We so much appreciate your generosity. Not only yesterday, but especially this morning. This last hour here of our Spring Pledge Drive was just outstanding. It was a record-breaking hour. 79 brothers and sisters in the Lord joined the family. That is just outstanding. Thank you so much. I can't put it into words from the bottom of my heart. I know it's still early in the morning, but you can help us to reach our goal by the end of the week of $3 million just to keep us going for another 3 months. And everything that you give today will be matched dollar for dollar. But we have a ways to go. We're about 12% of our goal of $3 million. So there's still a lot of work to be done. Now, something something really exciting coming up in a few minutes. We're going to go live across the pond to Ireland. Father Conor McGrath, the pastor of St. Comcilius in East Belfast, Ireland, will be with us to talk about Our Lady of Knock and a once-in-a-lifetime opportunity to meet the Queen of Ireland and win a 12-day pilgrimage to the shrines of Ireland, Scotland, and England with Relevant Radio, which we've been talking about so far this morning. So a little later this hour, our resident Catholic apologist and our good friend, William Albrecht, will be joining us to continue our discussion from last time on the science and the mysteries of Eucharistic miracles throughout the centuries. As always, we begin every hour during our pledge drive with the powerful memorare, invoking the intercession of the Mother of God, our Blessed Mother Mary, to help us in a really special way with this pledge drive. We always invoke our Blessed Mother during a pledge drive week. And so we continue to pray for peace in the Middle East and in Ukraine. Peace right here in our nation, in our families, in our churches, and all of your many prayer intentions. In the name of the Father, and of the Son, and of the Holy Spirit, amen. Remember, O most gracious Virgin Mary, that never was it known that anyone who fled to thy protection, implored thy help, or sought thy intercession was left unaided. Inspired by this confidence, I fly unto thee, O Virgin of virgins, my mother. To thee I come, before thee I stand, sinful and sorrowful. O Mother, the Word incarnate, despise not my petitions, but in thy mercy hear and answer us. Amen. Our Lady of Guadalupe, patroness of the Americas, patroness of the unborn, and patroness of Relevant Radio, pray for us. St. Joseph, patron of the Universal Church, pray for us. St. John Paul II, John Paul the Great and my hero, the co-patron of Relevant Radio, pray for us. And as we approach Pentecost Sunday during this Easter season, we invoke the Holy Spirit in a special way with that very short but powerful prayer. Come, Holy Spirit, come. Jesus, I trust in you. In the name of the Father, and of the Son, and of the Holy Spirit, amen. All right. You guys feeling a little Irish here this morning, Glenn and Sarah?
13: Well, I'm a little bit Irish, and, you know, so we're happy to give folks the opportunity to share in that. John, you Irish at all?
1: I am Irish by association. 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
1: I am
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13: 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We want to take that pledge party on the road with Father Rocky this fall, going to Ireland and to Scotland and to England, those spots you'll be standing, the Basilica Shrine of Our Lady of Knock, also Glendalough, founded by St. Kevin on the ancient monastic grounds there, as well as in England, you can pray at Tyburn, where martyrs gave their lives for the faith as well. All of that and the beauty of the British Isles could be yours, and you'll have to just give in any amount, 877-291-0123, or online, guys, at relevantradio.com.
1: This is so exciting. Just picture yourself in the land of St. Patrick. It's just amazing. And our listeners obviously are imagining also, because they responded in a big time, in a record-breaking way in the first hour. I'm really, I'm pumped up. 79 of our brothers and sisters that listen to this show chimed in and are on board.
2: Now, this is what I picture. Is this what happens when you walk down the streets of, like, you know, this is totally not what happens. But in my mind, I think, oh, I'm going to walk around this little, you know, kid's going to walk by with a fiddle and he's going to just start playing. And I'm like, yeah, that's right. But no, that's not. I'm pretty sure that's probably not. You probably have to bring your own soundtrack that doesn't just follow you around.
13: BYOF, bring your own fiddle.
2: There you go.
1: This is awesome. 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And, of course, there are sweepstakes rules, and they can also be found at relevantradio.com. All right, Glenn, the world continues while we have this Join the Family pledge drive. What are some of the headlines happening in the news?
13: It certainly does continue. President Trump warning the current ceasefire with Iran is on life support, in his words. He made the comment to reporters in the Oval Office Monday. It comes as the president is set to head off to China today. He'll meet later this week with Chinese President Xi Jinping. China and Iran have a close strategic partnership, China being its largest trading partner, buying over 80% of its oil from Iran. So this fuss in the Strait of Hormuz affects China greatly. Elsewhere, the final evacuation flights getting people away from that hantavirus-infected cruise ship, where three people now have died, have now landed in the Netherlands. The final flight carried 22 crew members from the luxury cruise vessel MV Handius to the base in the Netherlands. And Republicans have notched another victory at the Supreme Court Monday in the ongoing congressional redistricting battle. In a 6-3 ruling, the justices lifted a federal court injunction against Alabama Republicans' congressional map, paving the way for that to be used in the midterms. The move gives Republicans a shot at picking up at least one extra House seat there in Alabama. All told, with the current redistricting situation, prognostications would have a Republican edge of up to 10 seats here, as they were facing some challenges based on polling heading toward the midterms. So this keeps getting more and more strange and or interesting, John.
1: Well, as always, thanks for helping us to stay plugged in with the news headlines of the day. We need to take a short break. When Morning Air continues, we're going to go live to Ireland as Father Conor McGrath, the pastor of St. Comcilius in East Belfast, Ireland, will be joining us to talk about Our Lady of Knock and this golden opportunity that we've been talking about all morning long to meet the Queen of Ireland as well as the patron saint of Ireland, the grounds on which St. Patrick absolutely walked back in the day. So stay with us. There is much more to come here on Morning Air after a word from our very own Relevant Radio CEO, our beloved Father Rocky.
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1: 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Maybe I've given in the past. I don't know. 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

0: Yes, I am feeling a little Irish here this morning. Welcome back to Morning Air as we continue with day two of our Join the Family Spring Pledge Drive. I'm John Morales, along with Glenn and Sarah. Thanks so much for tuning in. It's always a joy to be with you on this Tuesday morning in the sixth week of Easter. And I just want to continue to say thank you so much for opening your heart and for joining the family. Last hour was record-breaking and outstanding, and it looks like we are keeping it up. We are keeping that momentum going here in hour number two. So we really do need your help to keep it going. As always, you can send us an email with your prayer intentions, morningair@relevantradio.com. Now, if you've ever dreamt of making a pilgrimage to Ireland and praying at sacred shrines, walking the grounds where saints once walked, and visiting one of the most beloved Marian apparition sites in the world, well, today could be the day. Relevant Radio is giving listeners a chance to win a 12-day pilgrimage for two to Ireland, Scotland, and England next fall, including airfare, hotels, meals, and much more with our very own Father Rocky. And one of the highlights is the beautiful Marian Shrine at Knock, Ireland. Joining us live from across the pond in Ireland is Father Conor McGrath to talk about the story, the faith, and why so many pilgrims are drawn to Our Lady of Knock. Father McGrath is the pastor of St. Colmillas's Parish in East Belfast, a social media influencer, and the director of vocations for the Diocese of Down and Connor, Ireland. Good morning, Father McGrath. Welcome back to Morning Air and Relevant Radio. Thanks so much for joining us from Ireland. It is such a blessing to be with you once again.
1: Thank you, John. Thank you for having me. Good morning.
0: Father McGrath, for our Relevant Radio listeners who may not know the story of what actually happened at Knock, why has it become such an important pilgrimage site?
1: Sure. It's the most beautiful pilgrim site for sure, John. Way back in 1879, it was 21st of August, and just the parish church, which was the center of the village, there was an apparition. It was a rainy evening, but there appeared Our Lady alongside St. Joseph, St. John, the beloved disciple, and also an image of the altar and the lamb, risen lamb, on the altar with the angels around the altar as well. A really powerful image given in the aftermath of the Irish famine. And bear in mind, John, like the Irish famine saw, you know, a third of the population perish, a third of the population immigrate. So something that really affected the Irish people. And County Mayo, where the apparition happened, was one of the most affected by the famine. And here you have Our Lady, the saints, and indeed the Lamb of God himself coming to comfort the people of this tiny village at Knock. So it's a really powerful apparition site that speaks of how close God is to us and how much Mary, our mother, loves us, particularly in our difficulties and those real struggles that

0: that we could often face in life. So it's a really powerful pilgrimage site.
1: Now, to have St. Joseph, along with the beloved disciple St. John the Evangelist, appear along with our Blessed Mother there at Naka, this was a really a special occurrence. This entire apparition is so special, and of course, she is very unique and beloved by the Irish people.
0: Yeah, absolutely. I mean, you know, Lourdes and, you know, Guadalupe and these places where Our Lady came. But what is really unique about Knock is the fact that St. Joseph was there, St. John the Evangelist were there. But also the really interesting thing, John, was there was no message. There was no words spoken. It was a prayerful experience. Our Lady has her hands joined and she's in deep prayer. With St. Joseph very much attentive to Our Lady. And it's almost like St. John at the end as well. And he's almost like in a preaching pose. So again, you know, the word made flesh, and there you have the very word represented by the Lamb upon the altar. So it's almost like saying, given everything that the Irish people had come through over the previous decades, and even you go back further, John, to penal times when, you know, Mass was forbidden. And yet so many of the Irish remain faithful to the Mass in around Mass rocks and in forests and fields when there were no churches. And it's almost like a reminder that heaven is so close, that even though the terrible famine took place, even though there was great difficulty for decades and decades, that God is close to his people. Our Lady continues to love those who suffer. So it's a really powerful message, I think. Oftentimes when we suffer and we go through these experiences, we wonder how words can bring comfort or can bring change. But the truth is, and I think Knock speaks to this, Our Lady of Knock speaks to this, that in times of suffering, we turn to prayer. You know, there she is praying for those who were in front of her, praying for the Irish people, and indeed praying for all people. So that's something really unique about Knock.
1: And it was a Eucharistic message. It almost feels like Eucharistic adoration in that apparition, you know, with a "be still and know that I am God."
0: Yeah.
1: You know, Our Lady always pointing us to her Son, Jesus, the Lord, who is God.
0: Yeah, absolutely. You know, the Lamb is center stage. I don't know whether, I'm sure some of your listeners might have even seen the representation. So the gable wall of the church where this apparition took place, there's a beautiful statue that convey the image of the apparition that took place on that day. And there you have the Lamb of God, absolutely center, front and center. And as you say, Our Lady in prayer, St. Joseph and St. John, the Evangelist, adoring as well. But really calling us to, and indeed those who first witnessed the apparitions, 15 people in all, ranging from the age of 5 right up to in their 70s. And they just prayed the rosary in the rain, I should add. I mean, this is Ireland after all, but it was a particularly bad rainy night on the 21st of August, 1879. But they began to pray. They turned to the rosary. They joined with Our Lady in praying to her Son. And Knock has continued from that time to be a place very much focused on Eucharistic adoration and on devotion to Our Lady. And a real focus point for the Irish people through many difficulties and strains, and a reminder how God has been continuously faithful to us, because in some ways, the Irish people have been incredibly faithful to the Eucharist and to Our Lady through many years of suffering and hardship.
1: And Father McGrath, since 1879, pilgrims and visitors from all corners of the world have converged on the beautiful shrine of Our Lady of Knock. What can today's pilgrims and those who are dreaming of maybe winning this opportunity to go to Ireland, here are of our relevant radio listeners who have entering this chance to win this 12-day pilgrimage with Father Rocky through Ireland, Scotland, and England. What can they expect to see and experience when they visit Knock today?
0: Yeah, what a wonderful opportunity for some of your listeners, John, for sure. For me, I mean, I've been to Knock many times, and Knock is always a place for me of healing and peace. It's an opportunity to reflect on, you know, any pilgrimage, but for me specifically to Knock, just to get away from the routine, to get away from the ordinary, and really focus on the Lord. Ask for Our Lady's prayers and intercession. Knock is a place of peace. You know, I love Lourdes too, John. I've been to Lourdes many times, but Lourdes can be busy and chaotic at times in a wonderful way. Whereas Knock, above all, for me, is a place of peace. There is the gable wall, the church that the apparition took place at, and there's adoration there 24/7. And there's people there all the time, continuously gathering to praise God. But I mean, you have the massive basilica that was built, I don't know what, because John Paul II was visiting in the 1970s, but you can see the massive basilica and so many different opportunities there just to go to confession, to be, you know, time for reflection and for prayer and for praise. So it's a wonderful, unique place.
1: Well, Father McGrath, thank you so much for joining us live from Ireland. Can you leave us with your blessing?
0: Sure. Through the intercession of Our Lady and up, may Almighty God bless all of you who listen. In the name of the Father, and of the Son, and of the Holy Spirit.
1: God bless you. Thank you so much for joining us, Father McGrath. Father Connor McGrath, a social media influencer and director of vocations for the Diocese of Down and Connor in Ireland. We need to take a short break. When Morning Air continues, our resident Catholic apologist, William Albrecht, will be with us to continue our discussion about Eucharistic miracles throughout the centuries. Stay with us. There is much more to come. Helen from Naples, Florida, what you doing? You're giving us $1,200. That's $100 a month. Thank you so much, Helen, for your generosity. It's matched 100% as well. All part of the Join the Family Pledge Drive going on right now here at Relevant Radio at 877-291-0123. 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Celebrating Ireland and a little bit of Scotland and England today as well, because all gifts today get you entered. That's right. Everybody who makes a gift today is entered for a drawing for a pilgrimage trip for two to Ireland, to Scotland, to England with Father Rocky coming up this fall. Of course, just talking about that in the last few minutes here. Don't miss this great opportunity. If you're thinking about giving anyway, today would be a great day to do that. Looking for 100 folks to do that this hour. 33 minutes left to go. It's a 100% match. And on our way to 100, we've got 42 in, 58 left to go here in 32 minutes. We can do that because we have you, the world's greatest listeners. Thanks for joining us this morning. Keep praying for us as well as giving and telling your friends. Remind them, don't forget to get around to giving. And hey, you could win that beautiful pilgrimage to the British Isles if you give today. 877-291-0123 or online at relevantradio.com. 877-291-0123. I hope that hearing that conversation with Father Connor McGrath from Ireland inspired you to want to take a shot and be a part of this special opportunity that we have today, this special chance to win a 12-day pilgrimage with Father Rocky through Ireland, Scotland, and England, a chance to visit Ireland's International Eucharistic and Marian Shrine of Our Lady of Knock. 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
1: 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And we are on a roll here this morning. I'm John Morales along with Glenn and Sarah. Thanks so much for tuning in on this Tuesday morning in the sixth week of Easter here on the Relevant Radio Network and the Relevant Radio app. As Catholics, we can continue to say Happy Easter during this glorious 50-day Eastertide. Once again, I want to just say thank you for your generosity so far this morning. It has been absolutely outstanding with a record-setting first hour here on Morning Air. 79 of you joined the family in hour number one. We so much appreciate it. And if you haven't had a chance yet to join the family, there's still time here. Less than 30 minutes to go here in this hour. Less than 30 minutes to support the mission of Relevant Radio here this hour. We're looking for 100 brothers and sisters in Christ, 100 people to support our work here in this 7 a.m. Central hour. Our power scripture from the Playbook of Life is from Matthew 6:21. Jesus the Lord says, "For where your treasure is, there will your heart be also." So the question is, what is your treasure and what do you value the most? Your heart is connected to what you value the most. Our Lord Jesus Christ is our ultimate treasure. He is our ultimate hope. There is nothing more important than our faith in our Lord Jesus Christ. Jesus wants all of your heart, not just part of it. And so we always pray with great confidence that a short prayer that Drew and Brooke pray every afternoon during the Hour of Power, during the Chapel of Divine Mercy. Jesus, I trust in you. Our number, if you want to be part of the program, 888-914-9149, 888-914-9149. Now, if you were tuned in a couple of weeks ago, our next guest opened up a fascinating conversation about Eucharistic miracles, but honestly, we just barely scratched the surface. From ancient miracles like Lanciano to modern-day cases that have even drawn scientific attention, these extraordinary events continue to spark wonder, questions, and deeper faith in the real presence of Jesus Christ in the Holy Eucharist. Joining us live from Eagle Pass, Texas, is longtime Morning Air contributor and our resident Catholic apologist, William Albrecht, who's back with us this morning to continue our conversation, help us better understand what the Catholic Church sees in these remarkable Eucharistic miracles. William is an international speaker and debater and has participated in well over 70 live and moderated debates. He runs a website called patristicpillars.com, which is dedicated to the early church fathers. He's also the author of several books, including The Secret History of Transubstantiation, Pulling Back the Veil on the Eucharist. Good morning, Brother William. Happy Easter. Thanks so much for joining us. It is great to be with you once again here on day two of our Spring Pledge Drive.
9: Great to be with you, Brother John. Happy Easter indeed. And what a wonderful topic we got to return to. Very happy to be with you. And as a Catholic, we can definitely say Happy Easter as we are still in that wonderful season.
1: Well, I'm so blessed to be able to spend some time with you here this morning because, like I said, we barely scratched the surface last time. 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
9: Without a doubt, Relevant Radio is doing incredible work at really evangelizing, as tackling the tough topics, at talking about the great theological issues, at really evangelizing and spreading the Catholic truth. People have got to get on board because really, to be honest, they rely heavily. Relevant Radio relies heavily upon support. And without the support, we really wouldn't be able to do what we're doing here. And by the grace of the Lord, because people have been so generous so far, things are looking great. But we hope more people get on board, because the more they get on board, the more we're able to talk about this incredible, beautiful message. And that message is about our Catholic faith.
1: Well, William, can you share with us a brief recap from our last conversation when we spoke about Eucharistic miracles in general, and we really touched on the miracle of Lanciano in the 8th century. What should our listeners understand when it comes to Eucharistic miracles?
9: Yeah, now to get the ball rolling, for people that are wondering, in biblical theology, when we're talking about the Holy Eucharist, we mean that when you're there at Holy Mass, after the consecration, the bread and the wine that you have up there at the altar, they undergo what we call transubstantiation. Now, what does that mean? That means that they really truly do become Christ's body and blood, soul and divinity. But what does remain are the accidents. That means what our eyes are able to perceive. But it really does become the body and blood of our Lord. But a miracle is when the Lord will lift that veil. He'll lift the veil and he will allow our very eyes to be able to see what really has occurred. And what really has occurred is that it's become the body and blood of our Lord. We talked about the miracle of Lanciano where a monk who began to doubt during Holy Mass at the moment of consecration, the host turned into visible flesh and the wine turned into blood. Now, as you know very well, there have been a lot of scientific studies into it. And what has been discovered is the flesh was identified as human heart tissue. the blood type AB. That is incredible. Now, Brother John, what does that point to? It points to the fact that our Lord didn't lie. Our Lord told us that indeed, this is my body. This is my blood. And when that veil is lifted during a miracle, the Lord allows our eyes to see, hey, I want to remind you all, I never lied. What is really occurring is you are partaking of my body and you're partaking of my blood.
1: And Brother William, one thing we talked about and something that you have emphasized is that every Mass is already a miracle, that miracle of transubstantiation that you put into layman's terms, the teachings of the great Thomas Aquinas. How is a Eucharistic a miracle different than the miracles that happen every day in the consecration of our Lord?
9: Now, what a wonderful point you bring up there. Every one of the Masses that we attend really truly is a miracle, an incredible miracle. But when we're talking about a Eucharistic miracle, the Lord will temporarily suspend the veil. Now, what do we mean by that? We mean that in order to help people, maybe there are people that are struggling, the Lord will allow them to see what is occurring there. Meaning many times that host really were able to see a hunk of flesh or in the wine, we're able to really see blood there. And the reason is very clear. The reason is because our Lord never lied. And our Lord wants you to know that the words that he uttered were never meant to be symbolic. And he wants you to realize this is a real, real miracle. So Eucharistic miracles, there are many real ones out there. And there are many incredible ones out there. And they all point to the truth of the Bible. The truth of the Bible and early church history, that truth is that our Lord really meant it when he said, this is my body, this is my blood.
1: And one of those doubters was a priest back at Lanciano, and there's been a number of other priests throughout the centuries who also doubted. I want to open up the phone lines. We're talking about Eucharistic miracles. Is there a Eucharistic miracle that has impacted your Catholic faith? Do you still have any questions about the real presence of Jesus, truly present in the Holy Eucharist? We're taking your calls for our resident Catholic apologist, William Aubrecht. 888-914-9149 is the number, 888-914-9149. We're going to take a short time out as we continue our discussion with William. Stay with us. There is more to come here on Morning Air after this Relevant Radio Miracle Moment.
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14: 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those who've maybe never heard of Christ? 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What's that worth to you? Consider it for a moment and realize that every gift you give in any amount matched 100% this hour for the next 16 minutes, plus any gift in the next hour here, the rest of this hour, and next hour too, for that matter, I know that is the case, we'll get you registered for a trip for two, chance at a 12-day pilgrimage with Father Rocky this fall. Yeah, it's heading to Ireland, Scotland, and England. One day only giveaway. If you've been waiting to give this week, Today would be a great day to do it. You can stand in Ireland at the Basilica Shrine of Our Lady of Knock, walk the ancient monastic grounds of Glendalough, founded by St. Kevin in England, pray at Tyburn, where martyrs gave their lives for the faith. 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
1: And for our listeners, keep in mind that Knock is Ireland's international Eucharistic and Marian shite, a shrine, I should say. It is a beautiful, beautiful place. Now, one of the most compelling reasons to join the family is our devotion to our Lord in the Holy Eucharist. We're talking about Eucharistic miracles. William Albrecht, he'll be back momentarily. But the late, great Archbishop Fulton Sheen, who you can watch on Relevant Radio Plus, often spoke about the Holy Eucharist, saying, "The greatest love story of all time is contained in a tiny white host. The love story of Jesus for you and me." 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
15: Oh, yeah. We got to say thank you to Dahlia in Caldwell, Idaho, giving $1,200. That's awesome. Also, Oliver giving $1,000. He's over there in Minnesota. Thank you, thank you, thank you to everyone who's donating. Let's keep it up, guys. Trying to get to 100 people. That could be you.

0: And welcome back to Morning Air as we continue our conversation on Eucharistic miracles with Catholic apologists and our good friend William Albrecht. William, Brother William, welcome back.
1: Great to be back with you, brother. Thrilled to be talking about an incredible topic. Indeed, diving into Eucharistic miracles, we talked about how you brought up the miracle of Italy, Lanciano, Italy, in the 700s. But you made another very good point. There are a lot of miracles throughout history. Indeed, we're only picking a few of them. There are a lot of them. There's even another one, brother, that came to mind, the miracle of Buenos Aires that happened in the 1990s, where there, again, people began to doubt. Now, what happened there? Well, a discarded host was put in water to dissolve, which, of course, as you know very well, that is a standard practice. But days later, and there were many eyewitnesses to report it, days later, it transformed into bloody flesh. And we're talking about in the 1990s, meaning there were scientific findings that were able to be done, and that tissue was identified as living human heart tissue, showing extreme signs of trauma and stress, like someone suffering. And the blood type, yet again, AB. And the white blood cells that were present, what does that indicate? Well, it indicates the tissue was alive at the time of testing. But why do I bring this one up? Brother John, you probably know exactly why. Because then, at the time, the person that oversaw this at the time was then the archbishop that would later become Pope Francis. He oversaw that investigation. And of course, this is a church-approved Eucharistic miracle.
0: Absolutely incredible. And just one of many, many throughout the centuries. Amy is joining us this morning from Chicago. Good morning. Amy, you're on with William Albrecht.
2: Yes, good morning. My question is, in explaining to children, my husband and I have always wanted to use those wonderful examples of God lifting the veil, and certainly scientifically that this is flesh, this is tissue, this is type A blood. How do you explain that to children without, you know, of course, the mind going to where they did in the Dark Ages, to cannibalism? You know, how to explain that best to children?
1: Yeah, wonderful question. At the Last Supper, we let them know that Jesus did not say this represents my body. He said this is my body. This is my blood. And we let them know that as Catholics, we believe Jesus truly gives himself to us in the Eucharist because he truly does love us deeply. And even though the Eucharist still does look like bread and wine, we let them know that our Lord changes what it truly is on the inside. And we let them know that it really is spiritual food for our souls. And they may wonder, well, why? Well, it'll help us grow closer to Jesus, stronger in the faith, and holier and more loving. And we remind them, like our bodies need food to live, well, our very soul needs Jesus to live in grace and holiness. And we remind them, when we do partake worthily, we are partaking of the Lord himself, the body, blood, soul, and divinity. And we remind them that in John 6, his flesh is true food, his blood is true drink. And many people thought that was hard, but he didn't change his words. And we remind them that will bring God's family together as one church around the Lord. So a really kid-friendly, child-friendly way would be to remind them, look, the Eucharist really is Jesus. He is giving himself to us because he loves us so much. Now, it may look like bread, but Jesus is truly there, and he really truly is there spiritually, we tell them. It isn't carnal. Now, what do we mean by it not being carnal? Well, it means that we're partaking of the real body. It is the real substantial presence. But when we tell them it is not carnal, it means we're not causing any harm to Jesus. He gave his body to us, whole body, blood, soul, and divinity, under those accidents, meaning we truly are partaking, but we're doing so in a wonderful, spiritual, and a real way.
0: And real quick, Amy, just another idea. You might want to go to the website of Carlo Acutis, St. Carlo Acutis, who had such a special devotion to Eucharistic miracles and the Holy Eucharist itself. And it's a great way to share and teach with the youngsters. William, your final thoughts.
1: Yeah, my final thought. So this has been an incredible dialogue. And I want people to remember, when our Lord told people that they had to partake of the Holy Eucharist, and when our Lord and Paul reminded people, St. Paul, that we need to partake because it is a koinonia, a communion in the body, I want to remind them those words are real. And our Lord really does mean it. It really is his body. It really is his blood. Get to Holy Mass. And don't forget to support Relevant Radio, people.
0: Amen. Brother William, Catholic apologist William Aubrecht, thanks so much for being with us. And now it's time for another episode of Glenn's Story Corner.
3: I love this one. It's called I Love You Anyway. The fear of rejection may be one of the most basic fears of the human experience. Dr. Joe Harding tells a heartwarming story of a man who finally decided to ask his boss for a raise in salary. Now, it was a Friday. He told his wife that morning what he was about to do, and all day the man felt nervous and apprehensive. Late in the afternoon, he summoned the courage to approach his employer. To his delight, the boss agreed to a raise. The man arrived home to a beautiful table set with her best china. Candles were lit. His wife had prepared a festive meal. Immediately, he figured that someone from the office had tipped her off. Finding his wife in the kitchen, he told her the good news. They embraced and kissed and then sat down to a wonderful meal. Next to his plate, the man found a beautiful lettered note. It read, "Congratulations, darling. I knew you'd get the raise. These things will tell you how much I love you." While on his way to the kitchen to get dessert, he noticed a second card had fallen from her pocket. Picking it up off the floor, he read, "Don't worry about not getting the raise. You deserve it anyway. These things will tell you how much I love you." Total acceptance. Total love. Her love for him was not contingent upon his success at work. In fact, just the opposite. If he were to fail there, if he were to be rejected by his boss, he'd be all the more accepted at home. She stood behind him no matter what, softening the blows, healing the wounds, believing in him, loving him. We can be rejected by almost anyone if we're loved by one. That's the way families can be with each other, and I'd like to think that's the way God is with us, too. 1 John 4:19. We love because he first loved us.
0: Powerful message, Glenn. As always, thanks so much. In this month of Mary, let's honor the Mother of God by praying and watching the Family Rosary Across America with Father Rocky and Maggie at 7 p.m. Central tonight and every night of the week on Relevant Radio Plus or the Relevant Radio app as we continue our 54-day Rosary Novena to the Sacred Heart of Jesus. As Father Rocky always says, the family that prays together stays together. So stay with us. 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The Patrick Madrid Show will be coming up at the top of the hour, so hang in there, folks.
3: 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That's right, this fall with Father Rocky, headed into Ireland and England and Scotland. 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
0: 877-291-0123 is the number. Oh, we are getting so close to our goal of 100. brothers and sisters in Christ be with us here this morning and join the family. And as Glenn just mentioned, the 12-day pilgrimage with Father Rocky to Ireland, Scotland, and England that we've been talking about also includes one of the stops is to Birmingham Oratory, which was actually founded by the great 19th century English convert Saint John Henry Newman, a new doctor of the church who once said this about his mission in life. Quote, God has created me to do him some definite service. He has committed some work to me which he has not committed to another. I have my mission. I may never know it in this life, but I shall be told it in the next. I am a link in a chain, a bond of connection between persons. He has not created me for naught. I shall do good. I shall do his work. Relevant Radio brings you exactly that type of eternal perspective every single day. That's what we do. It's about helping you get to heaven. What is this type of teaching, this type of programming worth? You are a partner with us in reaching souls for Christ and his church. Please join the family. 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Somebody with a big smile will be at the other end to answer the call, 877-291-0123. Keep smiling, Sarah.
4: Well, you know, if they're not smiling, report them to me. I want to know about this. We've been claiming smiling, so they better be smiling. Well, Lauren in Kyle, Texas, she made a donation. She found someone smiling. Thank you so much for your $300 pledge. Darla in Gonzales, Louisiana, $52. Awesome. Okay. And then we even got Michael. He's in Georgia, $300. Homestead, Florida, checking in with $50. Rhode Island, $186. Way to go, man. All of these getting doubled. It's a dollar-for-dollar match right now. We even have Pamela in Pittsfield, Massachusetts, $52. Beverly in Florida, $309. Michael in Lyle, $100. Ken in Georgetown, Texas, $2,000. Hey, thank you so much for that, Kyle. That kind of moves the needle a little bit. And that's doubled as well. So all of these are getting matched, big or small. We need each and every one. And we're trying to get to that 100. Woo, we are very close, guys. We just need three more people, and we'll be at that 100 mark. And yes, John.
0: We have hit the century mark.
4: Oh, there we go. Way to go, guys. Hey, you guys helped us get there. We appreciate each and every one of those. Way to go. And that's Marianne. She's in Texas with her $11. She helped us get over the mark. And see, Anonymous in Belle Plaine, Minnesota, they helped us get over the mark. Jacqueline in Tucson, Arizona, they helped us get over. 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Thank you so much. 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
7: Belladonna, welcome.
8: Yeah, I was a very dedicated practicing witch for 40 years. I was very deeply into that practice. And my husband, many years later, we were actually just cohabitating, but he became very ill, and I could not see any way that I could possibly help him get better. And out of literally nowhere, I received an incredibly strong prompting. It was very feminine in nature, to start praying the rosary. And I didn't have a clue how to pray a rosary. I grew up in a Catholic household, but had actually forgotten that I'd been baptized Catholic because my mother was completely agnostic and away from the church. But I knew what a rosary looked like. So I went to a local Catholic shop, bought a rosary, bought a little pamphlet on how to pray it, and I started praying the rosary. And it choked me up for my husband every day. And my experience was so profound. The Blessed Mother literally just took me directly to Christ. Fast forward, you know, it's been 3 years. My husband and I are deeply, deeply committed to the Catholic faith. We got married in the Catholic Church. So for anybody that wonders if the Blessed Mother takes you to Christ, I promise you she takes you directly there. And the rosary was utterly instrumental in that happening for us.
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13: Good morning and welcome back to the Patrick Madrid Show. And today being Tuesday is the second day of Pledge Drive, so we'll begin our hour as we do each hour during Pledge Drive in prayer, asking Our Lady to pray for us for your needs. And our particular need is to reach $3 million. That's our need by the end of the week, by the end of Pledge Drive. So we ask for all these intentions in the name of the Father and of the Son and of the Holy Spirit. Amen. Remember, O most gracious Virgin Mary, that never was it known that anyone who fled to thy protection, implored thy help, or sought thine intercession was left unaided. Inspired by this confidence, I fly unto thee, O Virgin of Virgins, my Mother. To thee do I come, before thee I stand, sinful and sorrowful. O Mother of the Word Incarnate, despise not my petitions, but in thy mercy hear and answer me. Amen. And all God's people said, Amen. In the name of the Father, and of the Son, and of the Holy Spirit. Amen. Now today is, as I say every day, this is a regular program. It is Pledge Drive, but that doesn't matter because we still do the program, which means you can call 888-914-9149 and be on the air. If your finger is hovering over the touchpad of your phone, you're not sure whether to call that number, now's the time to do it. And one good reason is because when we start the show, there are not a lot of phone callers, so it's easy to get on. As the show goes on, busy signals start. So if you've had trouble getting on, call now and we'll get you on the air, 888-914-9149. Now, it's another great day in the neighborhood for another great reason, and this has to do with today only, and please note that, today only, when you call the number to make a pledge, I don't want 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win a 12-day pilgrimage to, get this, Ireland, Scotland, and England. And I'm going to tell you a little bit about these places if you've never been there. And even if you have been there, I'll bet you I can tell you some things about the pilgrimage experience that you may not even know about. So this will be with Father Aki. Today is a one-day only giveaway. So if you've been wanting to make your pledge, do it today. Don't do it tomorrow. Don't do it the day after tomorrow. Do it today, because when you make your pledge in any amount, it's going to be entered. You are going to be entered for this free, all expenses. You don't have to pay for the flight. You don't have to pay for the pilgrimage. It's all paid for. 12-day pilgrimage with Father Aki. So imagine yourself not on a boat on a river, but even better, imagine standing in Ireland at the Basilica Shrine of Our Lady of Knock. Our Lady appeared here in 1879. I've been there. You need to go there. You need to see where this apparition took place. St. John the Apostle was there. It's an amazing, how can you even describe it? It's an amazing thing to stand there and see the very spot where these images of Our Lady and the other figures who were present, including a lamb depicting the Lamb of God, were seen by the townspeople on the wall of the church in this little town of Knock. You'll be walking ancient monastic grounds. Glendalough, for example, that was founded by St. Kevin. In England, you'll pray at the Tyburn Convent. And you may say, what's that? Well, the Tyburn Convent is a convent where religious sisters adore Jesus and the Blessed Sacrament 24/7, and they have the care of the English Martyrs Museum. And it's just a stone's throw from the actual spot where the Tyburn gibbet had been erected, you know, 500 years ago. And many, many Catholic folk, primarily Catholic priests, were executed. They were martyrs for the glorious Catholic faith right there. And you'll be able to have Mass there. You'll be able to visit the museum and see artifacts from the English martyrs. You're going to see some rope that was used in the martyrdoms. There's a piece of the Tyburn gibbet itself. Imagine, if you will, a three-sided, how would you describe it? So imagine poles coming up about 8-9 feet, and then there's a crossbar, and there are three of them in the shape of a triangle. And you say, why did they do that? They did it so they could hang, draw, and quarter as many people as possible at the same time, which is one of the grisly ways that they would put Catholic priests to death. This is, of course, at the beginning or near the beginning of the Protestant Reformation in England. And it was illegal to be a Catholic priest. And King Henry VIII, don't you know, he forced all of the subjects of the realm, including bishops and priests and lay folk and all that, to leave the Catholic Church that had been there in the British Isles for 1,000 years before that. And he forced them, under pain of imprisonment, fines, and even death, in some cases, to abandon their Catholic faith and to enter into the Church of England, his own creation. In other words, he declared himself to be the head of the Church of England so that he was the one who gets to decide whether or not he can have a divorce from his lawful wife and marry another woman because, hey, Pope, you're not the boss of me. That's what King Henry VIII did. And the Catholics who refused to go along with that, and there were many, they paid the price. And the priests, like St. Edmund Campion, for example, he was a convert from Anglicanism. And he wound up becoming a Catholic priest, and he served God's people in England undercover, and he was caught, and he was hanged, drawn, and quartered there. Henry Walpole, I believe his first name was Henry. It was either Henry or Harry, canonized saint. He went to St. Edmund Campion's execution there at Tyburn, because it was a form of public entertainment. I can't imagine what that would have been like for people to say, hey, let's go see somebody get disemboweled to death. But he went as part of the crowd. He was standing there, and a drop of blood from St. Edmund Campion happened to splash on him. He was a Protestant at that time, Church of England. He had a dramatic, powerful conversion on the spot, in the moment, because a drop of the martyr's blood splashed on him. And he left England. He went to the continent. He became Catholic. He studied for the priesthood. He came back, and a few years later, he himself was martyred in the same place, gloriously. That is the kind of thing you're going to see on this pilgrimage. And trust me, it's not grisly. It's not gruesome. It's not going to gross you out. It's a beautiful, uplifting, powerful, and inspirational reality that you will be seeing throughout England, as well as in Ireland and in Scotland, of the power and the beauty and the majestic history of the Catholic faith in these lands. Please don't underestimate it. You're going to see amazing things that you may not even know about. And we want you to be able to go, and we would love it if you can go for free, and we want to make that available to you today and today only. So any donation of any amount gets you automatically entered. I can't enter. Cyrus can't enter. Mary Graham can't enter. None of us who work at Relevant Radio are allowed to enter because we don't qualify. 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And if you ever get a chance to go there, you're going to look back and say, wow, Patrick Madrid was right. It is breathtaking. And there's so much more, but I have to take a little break. 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It doesn't matter what dollar amount you put in there. You put as little as you want. You put as much as you want. Or maybe I should say, put as much as God wants you to put in there. And then you're done. And then you're entered. That's it. 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
13: Yeah, it couldn't be easier and the stakes couldn't be higher. 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

0: 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But the second thing is, as Mary was saying, and I've been saying, and we're going to say it and say it and say it for the rest of the 3 hours we have today, is that today is utterly unlike any other day for you to make a pledge of any amount, and you'll be entered into the sweepstakes to win this all-expense-paid trip to the other Holy Land, to Ireland, England, and Scotland. And it is an amazing pilgrimage. It's life-changing. I've done it a number of times. I can tell you, you will never be the same. It will affect you in beautiful ways, but you can't be entered into the pilgrimage sweepstakes unless you make your pledge today.
1: 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Let's get 200 Patrick Madrid listeners entered into the sweepstakes during this hour. 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
2: The Patrick Madrid Show. I came for the talk, but I stayed for the tacos.
0: That's right. Welcome back. 888-914-9149. Call that number. We'll get you on the air. We'll start with John Henry in beautiful Front Royal, Virginia, in the Shenandoah Valley, home of Christendom College. Good morning, John Henry.
3: Good morning, Mr. Madrid. Thank you for taking my call.
0: You're welcome. How old are you?
3: I was wondering about, I heard if something that there were some Mormon influences in the television show, The Chosen. Is that true? And if so, where are they?
0: Well, it is true. You might say something that they don't really make a big deal out of it, although people have made a big deal out of it. So the Mormon Church, they like to be called the Church of Jesus Christ of Latter-day Saints, but everybody knows them as Mormons. There are some of the key people involved in the production are Mormon. Much of the series, as I understand it, is filmed at Mormon production studios in Utah. So they have their church-owned production studios for their own videos and movies and things like that. And a good chunk of it apparently is filmed there. And I think part of it, too, is because they can replicate the deserty area surrounding Jerusalem and other places that they depict. So as I understand it, those sets are built by and owned by the Mormon Church, at least the ones that are used there. Now, beyond that, some people have raised questions like, you know, is it the case that the peculiarly, uniquely Mormon way of looking at Christianity is something that's kind of filtered into the dialogue and into the show? And some people say, yes, there is. Some people say, well, it's not overt, but it's there. And I only watched the first, what would have been the first season of The Chosen. Not really my cup of tea, but I don't knock anybody who likes it. People really tend to love it. And so I'm not here to judge anybody for their taste in films like that. But I only watched the first season, so I don't have an extensive knowledge beyond the first season. I know people tend to be very, they have very strong opinions about The Chosen. And nine out of 10, I would say, are very into it. They like it very much. So the people who are involved have denied that there's any Mormon influence, at least direct Mormon influence, but there certainly are aspects of The Chosen that are directly tied to the Mormon Church. Does that answer your question?
3: Yes, thank you, Mr. Madrid. And also, thank you for covering King Charles and Queen Camilla coming to Front Row. Thank you for doing that.
0: Oh, yeah. Now, were you there in the crowds when they were walking around downtown? What was that like for you to see the King of England? That must have been something.
3: It was crazy. Just to our little small town.
0: Yeah. Did all the Christendom College students turn out in force?
3: I did see a number of Christendom people there, yes.
0: The question I have, and maybe you can answer this for me, John Henry, is I couldn't figure out why on earth, of all the places that the King of England might visit in his trip to the United States, what was it about, do you know, what was it about Front Royal that drew him there as one of his stops?

0: He's a big nature conservationist, as you probably know. So he wanted to visit Shenandoah National Park. And Queen Camilla loves horses, so she wanted to visit a horse farm near here.
1: Oh, that makes sense. Okay. Did they set any royal feet on the campus of Christendom College while they were there?
0: No, I did not believe so.
1: Next time. Wouldn't that be something? Well, lucky you, John Henry. That's cool. Now, you sound like you might be a little too young to be a student at Christendom. Is that right?
0: 4 years.
1: You've been there for 4 years? Or you're going to be there in 4 years?
0: No, 4 years till I get there, sir.
1: I see. Well, I'm very happy for you. And God bless you. I'm glad you called today, John Henry. Thank you for that. Let's go now to, let's go to Paul in Houston. Hello, Paul.
2: Good morning, Patrick. I had a question. It's a kind of a historical question about scripture and also the mass.
1: Okay.
2: I've heard it said before by both Catholic and Orthodox apologists that scripture was it was put together, the Bible was put together, the canon of scripture was put together for the sake of the liturgy, for the sake of the mass. And I've tried to kind of look into that a little bit, I believe it's true because the people who I hear it from are I think they're trustworthy people, but can you give me some direction on that, or can you kind of explain that a little bit? I get a little confused when that's said, and I've tried to look it up before, and I've come up with a whole lot of answers on my end.
1: Gotcha. Okay. Well, I will say I've been around the world of apologetics for quite a while now, about 40 years or so. And I myself have never put it that way, and I don't really remember anybody that I can think of, anybody of note, who has put it quite like that. And maybe I missed something, but I don't remember hearing people phrase it. So I wouldn't put it quite like that. What I would say is that the New Testament scriptures were in the phrases and teachings of the New Testament are in the earliest liturgies. So if you read the Didache, for example, the teaching of the 12 is what it's referring to. And that was a Syrian manual for liturgy and in a way almost like a little catechism about some of the aspects of the gospel. And you'll see in the Didache references for the Sunday liturgy directly from the Bible. So there's no question that the earliest Christians, they knew these teachings, they memorized them when they could. They didn't have Bibles as we do today, of course. It was unavailable to them on a large scale like that. But they were certainly aware of the Bible, and many of them committed these passages to memory. So there's no question but that we see a rich variety of scripture in the earliest liturgies and beyond. So the further out you go and the more codified the liturgies became, the more of that you see. But I have never put it, I've never known anybody to say that the reason that the scriptures were put together was for the Mass. Rather, these things were written for our salvation so that we can know most clearly about Jesus and the things that he reveals. And I'll give you an example of what I mean. Read Luke chapter 1, verses 1 through 4. And to summarize, what he says is, I know that you, most excellent Theophilus, have heard from many of the eyewitnesses about Jesus. I'm going to put it down in an orderly fashion so that you can know the truth of what you have heard. But he's setting it down in a chronological order. So rather than dribs and drabs of this story and that story, his project was to write the gospel in such a way that it had a beginning and an end, an historical arc, in other words, so people could read the story of Jesus in the order that it unfolded. And so there's an example of where scripture gives a reason for why this particular book was compiled, and it doesn't say anything about so that you can have these scriptures in the Mass, you see. So I'm not sure how that might have been said, but I haven't heard it put that way. Does that make sense to you, Paul, what I'm saying?
2: It does, yeah, and it's helpful because when I would hear that, I'm kind of similar to you in the sense that I haven't heard that before. I've heard it a couple of times, and my only thought was, okay, maybe priests and bishops in the early church, maybe the way that what they're trying to say is they wanted to make sure, I don't know how to say it, but it'd be beneficial to have a canon of scripture so they could know what texts were, you know, allowed to be used in the liturgies and things like that. But other than that, I couldn't really wrap my head around it. But but your response is really helpful.
1: Well, good. I'm glad. And I, you know, since I didn't hear or read what you're referring to, it'd be unfair for me to try to comment on it because I didn't see it or I didn't hear it. But one thing is for sure that, as I say, the scriptures are deeply, deeply imbued in the pages or in the liturgies of the early church. So there's no question about that. But as far as the motive purpose for writing the scriptures, ultimately, that's God's doing. As it says in 2 Timothy 3, for all scripture is inspired by God and is useful for teaching, for reproof, for correction and training in righteousness. And you notice that even there, it doesn't even mention the liturgy as a reason for God to inspire these scriptures. It is a help to the liturgy, no doubt. But even there in 2 Timothy 3:16, where it talks about the reasons why God did this, it doesn't mention the liturgy. Interesting. So I'm glad you called in today. Paul, thanks for that question. Never had that one before. And we're going to take a quick time out, and we'll be back with more of your phone calls. Those of you who are holding, please stand by. I'll be coming to you straight away.
3: This is super exciting. So many people are excited to be a part of this possible pilgrimage. We are giving away today and today only a chance to win a pilgrimage trip with Father Rocky. It's going to be absolutely incredible. 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Your gift will be doubled. And Patrick, I don't know if you're looking at the numbers or not.
1: I am right
3: now. We only need about $20,000 right now to cross the mini goal of $400,000. So if you can give a $5,000, $10,000, or $20,000 gift today, you'll help us cross that mini goal right now during this hour, and your name will go into that drawing just like everybody else's.
1: Yeah, you know, I'm looking at the historical numbers, Mary, and even though we're not quite at the halfway point right now, we're getting close to setting a new record for total number of gifts coming in for this hour historically. Let's do that, shall we? I mean, let's break that record and get, you know, a new record. And the way to do it is you make your pledge in any amount, doesn't matter, and you will automatically be entered for this free pilgrimage, 12 days, the delicious food, the wonderful accommodations, but most importantly, of course, daily mass, the rosary, devotions, and visiting these holy places where amazing and powerful saints, they walked these lands, they preached the faith, they told people about Jesus, and you'll be able to go and see all of these places. In 12 days isn't even enough time to see all the things that you could see, but all the key things you're going to see. 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You make a pledge today of any amount. 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And two lucky people are going to go. 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
1: Sound a little like Tom Petty right there, Cyrus. That's cool. 888-914-9149. Call that number. We'll get you on the air. We'll go to Maria next in Ohio. Hi, Maria.
13: Hi.
1: Yes, hi.
13: So my question is, when is it okay to stop helping somebody? I have a friend who's a single mom. Mm-hmm. And I've been helping her with like groceries and diapers and even like rent money mm-hmm. since like last year. We don't have a lot of money ourselves really, but we have enough to like help her a little bit, mm-hmm. but it's just been a lot. And just this past week she asked for like gas money and diapers and wipes. And I was like, I told her that I couldn't do it right now because I just said we weren't able to. Is that wrong of me to start saying no?
1: No, it's not wrong. I mean, it's great that you're helping her as much as you have been. That's really wonderful and generous of you to do that. But as often happens, sometimes people become enabled and dependent upon that type of generosity, and they come to expect it. And one question that I would ask myself if I were you is she showing signs that she's coasting because she knows you and your husband are going to underwrite her expenses? Or can you see that she's working as hard as she can to, you know, make her own money to fulfill her monthly budget? Do you get the impression that she's sort of coasting and relying on you to some extent?
13: I've had some of my family members tell me that they kind of think she's taking advantage of me. Cause like we have four kids ourselves and it's just a lot. Like I've been watching her kids for her so she can go to job interviews. Like the last straw for me really was I was watching her kids for her like all day so she could go to a job interview. Mm-hmm. And I was putting her kids back in her car and I smelled weed in her car. I was like, what are you doing? Like, I'm watching your kids for you. You're going to a job interview and they can probably smell weed on you. Like, so after that, I just was kind of, it was like a reality check for me. Like, yeah. I can't keep doing this.
1: I don't blame you a bit. No, because first of all, it seems like she's abusing your generosity. And who knows if she's even going to the job interviews. Maybe she is, maybe she mm-hmm. isn't. I know a lot of employers do random drug testing. So if she's smoking mm-hmm. weed, you know, that's not a good sign. And of course, it's bad for her children to be around that. So no, to answer your question, I don't see anything problematic, certainly not morally or like you'd be committing a sin or anything. And maybe if you wanted to give her some sort of assistance, you could say, our circumstances are such that we are able to help with this occasionally. This may be diapers or this is maybe childcare or something. If you want to do anything at all, you've already done a lot. If you wanted to do anything mm-hmm. more, you can just say, this is the way that we can help you. So if in the future she asks for gas money or things like that, you could just politely decline and say, no, we're not able to do that. I'm sorry. We can't help you with this, okay. but not able to help you with these other things anymore. And one of the things it will do, I think, is it will motivate her to get going and do what she needs to do and what she should do to make ends meet as best she can. It's always good to be generous with people, but sometimes people can take advantage of you, like you're experiencing right now.
13: Mm-hmm.
1: So now, would you say you and she are friends or you're just helping her out?
13: Well, we kind of became friends because I helped her out originally. Like, I'm part of Facebook groups where mm-hmm. people help each other out, and that's how I met her. Otherwise, I mean, I probably wouldn't be necessarily friends with her.
1: Right.
13: So that's not wrong. If, like, technically we can help, but I say that we can't, that's not, like, lying or anything.
1: No, because she doesn't know why you can't. And if the reason you can't is because you don't want to, or because your husband has said, we're not going to do that anymore, then that is wrapped up in the phrase, we can't. She doesn't have to know why you can't. And it doesn't, okay. she may infer from that, oh, they can't because they don't have enough money. That's an inference she could draw. But that's not the only reason why you could honestly say, we can't do it. You might be saying to her, we can't do it, but the motive is we can't do it because we realize it's bad for you because it's enabling you to be lazy. Therefore, we can't do it. So it's enough for her, for you to say we can't and leave it at that. But you wouldn't be committing a sin. You wouldn't be lying or anything like that.
13: Okay. I feel so much better now. I've been stressed out and just feeling so guilty.
1: Yeah. That emotional hostage situation is not uncommon. And to whatever extent she reaches out to you or has some kind of a show of friendship with you, one way to find out for sure where her mind is at is, as you withdraw from helping her this way, find out if she just goes radio silent and no longer reaches out to you, no longer has any kind of a relationship with you. That would be a really key sign that she's not really your friend. She mm-hmm. may be, maybe she is, but this is one way to find out.
13: Okay.
1: All right.
13: Yeah, thank you so much.
1: You're welcome, and your generosity is impressive. Thank you. Let's go to Bill now in Detroit. Hello, Bill.
14: Hi, Patrick. How are you this morning?
1: I am well, thank you.
14: Good. Hey, some other time, I'd like to hear your reason why you don't like The Chosen very much, but some other time.
1: Yeah, no problem.
14: Okay?
1: I wouldn't say that I don't like it as much as it just... To me, it doesn't hit the gold standard that I think was set in 1977 by Richard Powell with Jesus of Nazareth. That, to me, is the gold standard. But I have no animosity against The Chosen. Don't get me wrong.
14: Right. Oh, okay. I wasn't aware of that, about the gold standard that you have. Question. I'm getting married later this year. It's my second marriage. My first one was annulled. I'm marrying a woman whose her first marriage was annulled, so we're both divorced, middle-aged. Mm-hmm. And we have chosen not to have communion at our ceremony. We have a friend that's a deacon that is saying the ceremony. And I understand we can get hosts blessed, but we are choosing not to do that. And my question is, her family is a little upset about it, but not to the point where, you know, it's a major, major thing. But I wanted to, you know, kind of comfort them a little bit, give them some resources, because, you know, we're not doing anything wrong by doing this. And I was wondering maybe, you know, a reference in the catechism or what kind of stuff mm-hmm. can I give them to read so they're okay about this?
1: Let me make sure I understand it, just because I want to make sure I understand it. So the two of you are Catholic, I presume. You're getting married in the Catholic Church. Will this be correct. A nuptial mass or just a wedding ceremony?
14: A wedding ceremony.
1: So there's no mass?
14: That's correct.
1: Okay. Well, we're
14: saying the four elements that you need to say in the vows, but there's no communion.
1: Right.
14: And the way it's been described is a wedding ceremony said by a deacon.
1: Right. Okay. So that helps clarify it for me. So in itself, that would be the thing to point out, is that we're not having a nuptial mass. The natural question on my mind is, why wouldn't you have a nuptial mass? Seems like that's the... Go ahead.
14: Because you don't need to, Patrick.
1: Well, I know that, Bill. I'm familiar with the sacramental theology. What I mean is, why wouldn't you want to have a nuptial mass since you're both Catholic?
14: Because there's going to be a lot of non-Catholics at the ceremony, and it is not a requirement. I mean, you can receive the sacrament of marriage without having a nuptial mass.
1: Yes, I understand that, Bill. I've taught sacramental theology. I understand that. What I'm saying, though, is given the opportunity to have a nuptial mass and all the graces that come from that, it just strikes me as unusual that you wouldn't want to have that. But, okay, I mean, that's
14: well,
1: your choice.
14: Perhaps,
1: you can do
14: perhaps
1: that.
14: Perhaps you're not the correct person to ask this question then.
1: Yeah, you're probably right, Bill. Thanks for the call. We're going to take a break, and we'll be coming back to more of your phone calls. Right after this, we have some pledge drive info that we're going to be talking about. And I don't know if we have, do we have a miracle moment right now, Cyrus? I don't know. Yeah, we're going to do a miracle moment, and we'll be right back with more right after this.
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1: 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And you may say, I know Ireland's a great place to go, but what's in Scotland? Oh, my gosh. What's in England? Oh, my gosh. You have no idea the incredible, powerful, inspirational Catholic history in England and in Scotland that you may never have known about. It's going to blow your mind. It's going to energize you spiritually. And we want to send you there for free. And you'll be entered into the sweepstakes today only if you make a pledge of any amount. See how easy that is? So any of those three ways to do it. But just do it. That way you know that you're entered into the sweepstakes and you won't get left out.
3: 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That's 877-291-0123. It will be doubled, and you could have a chance to win a trip to Ireland, Scotland, and England, escorted by Father Rocky. What better trip could there be?
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1: We have a lot of fun here on the Patrick Madrid Show, especially on Tuesdays. Why? I don't know. Let's go to John in Florida. Hi, John.
21: Hello, Patrick. I love your show, and I've been listening for many years.
1: Thank you.
21: And I'm calling about animals in heaven, not really to debate it, but on a more lighter, more humorous note.
1: Sure.
21: My father and my brother, they were fishermen, and they both passed away. And when I pray, Jesus, please let me join them in heaven so that, you know, we can go fishing together. But so I tend to like to believe there are animals in heaven so that there are fish up there so that my father and my brother and I can go fishing.
1: Yeah. Everybody, like, you know, everybody has their, you know, their passion, things they love. Fishing, certainly one of them. Nancy and I, for the first time ever, I don't know why it took us so long, but we watched a river runs through it. A river runs through it, about fly fishing. That was cool. I've never been fishing, but I could see why people like it. Is that the kind you do?
21: No. No, I never. We just go to the lake and throw in our lines.
1: Yeah. Now, here's a way to think about this. And again, I'm not here to, you know, enter into the polemic about will there be animals in heaven. But one way you can think about this would be think of other things that you really like. So let's say that you really are an avid bicyclist and you love it. And you're out there with the wind blowing through your hair and you're in the sunshine and your Mother Nature's sun and you're just enjoying riding your bike outside. As wonderful as that is, and as integral to your life as that is, it, of course, doesn't mean that there will be bicycles in heaven. There won't be.
21: Yeah.
1: You know? And you can think about that with almost anything, whatever it is that you really like. I use the example of the Lord saying in the Gospels, he says that in heaven, you will be like the angels. Not that we will become angels, because we don't stop being human. We won't become angels by nature. But he gives an example. He says, because they neither marry nor are given in marriage in heaven. So
21: Right.
1: The sexual intimacy will not be present in heaven. There'll be no need for it. And I think the average person, the average married person anyway, is going to say, that's a really big deal. That's a really, really important part of marriage. And even that's not going to be in heaven, because what will be in heaven will be even far better and greater. So this is a way I think that we can help to ponder these eternal realities and recognize that as good as certain things are in this life, they won't be present in the life to come.
21: Yeah, I can't remember exactly, but maybe paraphrase it. Man has not conceived or does not understand the great things that God has prepared for us in heaven.
1: Yes.
21: Even things greater than fishing and bicycles and sex.
1: Indeed, yeah. Yeah, it's going to be wonderful. Whatever it is, it'll be more and better.
21: Yeah. Well, thank you, Patrick.
1: Thank you, John. Good to talk to you. We'll go now to Jacob in Scottsdale. Good morning, Jacob.
0: Good morning, Patrick. Happy Tuesday.
1: Thank you. Happy Tuesday to you, too.
0: I had a quick question about the confraternity of the Brown Scapular. My parish was offering the rite of the Brown Scapular, and I didn't really know enough about the rite to receive it. I didn't feel comfortable receiving it. I just was wondering if you knew anything about it, if you could give me a little bit of history on it, what it entails once you receive it, if anything.
1: Sure.
0: But yeah.
1: Sure. Okay. So Our Lady of Mount Carmel appeared to St. Simon Stock in the, 1200s? And it was at Aylesford Priory, east of London, as if you were on your way to Canterbury. If you've ever been out that way, that's where it is. And she appeared to him, and the devotion of Our Lady of Mount Carmel and wearing the brown scapular devotion, that's where it originated. And it has been part of the Carmelite spirituality ever since then. And of course, it's sort of universally adopted throughout the world by those who want to have a devotion to Our Lady. So to be enrolled in the confraternity is something very simple, and it doesn't obligate you to anything other than it encourages you to have a true devotion to Our Lady. And by wearing the scapular, it's not superstitious, it's not a good luck charm, or has no magical properties or anything like that. It is a sign of your devotion to Our Lady and your love for Jesus, her son. And it's there as a visible, tangible reminder of your devotion. So if you wear the scapular, I wear the scapular, you will occasionally feel it under your shirt. You'll notice it. Sometimes it might pop up or something. And it's in the same category, I would say, as something like a wedding ring. It's a reminder that you're married. It's also a reminder to other people who see this and say, oh, he has a devotion to Our Lady. So if you see it in those terms, you'd see it as a very good thing and a helpful devotion to help you foster that love for the Mother of Jesus. You mentioned that you don't feel comfortable with it, and I wonder if maybe something had happened or you read something that made you feel that way.
0: Not really. I guess I just hadn't really been educated on it yet when they were offering it, and I just didn't want to blindly receive it. I did see that you couldn't take it off. That I don't know if that's true or not, but that was a little interesting to me.
1: Yeah, there's some folklore that has grown up around it that's not true. So some people get carried away and they say, well, you can only take it off like if you're going to take a shower or something. The rest of the time you have to wear it. That's an extravagant exaggeration. Whether you take it off or put it on in itself, you're not somehow rendered defenseless or vulnerable, like you have a force field around you when you're wearing it and you take it off and that force field is gone. Nothing like that is part of the Catholic teaching. That can be some of the pious notions that people get. But like a wedding ring, I wear my wedding ring all the time. So wearing your scapular just becomes a habitual thing, but it's not magical. That's the key to remember. Now, there's more that we could say, but I've run out of time. I hope that's helpful to you, Jacob. Thank you. We will continue with more of your phone calls and emails in just a few minutes, so please stay right there.
3: 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And guess what? We are the final 6 minutes of this hour. And we only need $12,000 to cross the mini goal of $400,000, which is kind of scary when you think about it, Patrick. Yeah. We are on the second drive, and we haven't hit a half a million yet. We need 3 million by the end of the week. So if you can help in a big way right now with a $5,000, $10,000, or $20,000 gift, it'll come in handy. You'll cross us over this mini goal and get us that much closer to our final goal of 3 million by the end of the week. And when you do that, your gift will be doubled during this hour, and your name will go into the sweepstakes for a trip to Ireland, Scotland, and England. It's a beautiful pilgrimage with Father Rocky.
1: Yeah, Father Rocky will be personally leading the pilgrimage as your chaplain. And you know what that means? That means daily mass and rosary and time to interact. And yes, if you're wondering, would there be time for confessions, et cetera, et cetera? Yeah, that's all part of it. It's a 12-day spiritual, life-changing pilgrimage experience. I know I've done these pilgrimages before. I've been to these places. And take it from me, it will change your life and it will energize you in ways you can't imagine. Now, I know that gas prices are going up, up, up. I know that the price of eggs and bread and everything is going up. That's all true. We're all in it together, of course. But Relevant Radio has to continue to pay its bills, just like you do. So we're asking you to help us stay on the air strong. 225, I think maybe a little bit more than that by now, but stations all around the country, including our beloved affiliate stations. Shout out to all of our affiliates. And it's a lot of money to keep this big machine that we call Relevant Radio going 24/7, but it's helping people. And as Mary and I have been saying, today and today only, when you make a pledge in any amount, you will automatically be entered to win, to be in the drawing to win, to go on this 12-day pilgrimage with Father Rocky. So you don't have to do anything else to be eligible for that. And it wouldn't be amazing, Mary, you know, somebody who's listening right now saying, yeah, but what are the odds? And then they make a donation and they wind up winning and they wind up going because they made that pledge.
3: That happened to me one time. I said, I never win anything. I was at a drawing and I won the saddle. It was great. So you could be, it could be your turn to never win anything and all of a sudden win.
1: Yeah.
3: 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And if you, now this isn't for everybody, but if you can give that gift of $11,000 right now, we will know that you were intentionally making that gift to cross the mini goal of $400,000. That's what we need. 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Thank you to Kathy in Appleton, Wisconsin, and Mary in Menasha, Wisconsin, Judith in Stuart, Florida. Thank you so very much. All of your gifts were doubled, and you are all now in the drawing to go on that trip. It's a beautiful pilgrimage to Ireland, Scotland, and England with Father Rocky.
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1: Let's go now to Clay in Illinois. Good morning, Clay.
22: Hi. I don't normally make calls like this anyway, so I just wanted to call and tell you that thank you for what you do. You've been a big help to me the last, well, 10, 11 months here anyway. I'm one of those recent converts.
1: Welcome home, by the way. Good to have you.
22: Thank you.
1: Yeah. Can I ask you about your background a little bit?
22: Yeah. I was not raised in the Catholic Church, and there really wasn't much reason to the church at all. I'm exactly 3 months, or almost to the day, 3 months, 3 years older than you. And I was married about a week apart from when you were till.
1: Oh yeah.
22: And I just lost my wife here 15 months ago, 44 years. So it was.
1: My condolences.
22: Yeah. That. Thank you. That started it, and we weren't necessarily churchgoers, and you know, but it started was there from there anyway, and it kind of opened. It opened my heart up anyway. Holy Spirit.
1: How did you discover Relevant Radio? Was that part of the journey?
22: Oh, yeah. Yeah, definitely. I'm a radio person. I have been. I'm a talk radio person for decades and all. I've been infatuated with radio forever. So now I discovered you on the stream. Bought myself an internet radio and hooked it up to my sound bar. And bada-boom, I have Patrick Madrid in perfect stereo. So it's nice.
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1: Welcome back. Let us begin our hour in prayer today being Pledge Drive. 888-914-9149 is the number. Let's begin in the name of the Father, and of the Son, and of the Holy Spirit. Amen. Remember, O most gracious Virgin Mary, that never was it known that anyone who fled to thy protection, implored thy help, or sought thine intercession was left unaided. Inspired by this confidence, I fly unto thee, O Virgin of Virgins, my Mother. To thee do I come, before thee I stand, sinful and sorrowful. O Mother of the Word Incarnate, despise not my petitions, but in thy mercy, hear and answer me. Amen. In the name of the Father, and of the Son, and of the Holy Spirit. Amen. Now, I'm going to go back to phone calls shortly. Plus, we've got a bunch of emails waiting for me as well. I do want to acknowledge an email that came in from Mac. I guess that's your nickname, Mac. And I see you on Twitter, X, so thank you for that. And all I will say, just out of propriety, is I agree with you. The point that you made in your email, I agree with you.
28: Can I second that?
1: Yeah, you want to agree?
28: Yeah,
1: you want to second that emotion?
28: I'll second that, yeah.
1: So you agree with his point as well?
28: 100%.
1: Yeah. Yeah, I think it was pretty self-evident. So, yes, rather than read it on the air, I'll just communicate directly to you. Thank you for that. Here is a note from Jillian. She's in Boston. She says, I ate at a great Mexican restaurant last night, and They had a beautiful statue of Our Lady of Guadalupe on display. The statue had a bunch of $5 bills taped on her and coins left at her feet. My daughter wanted to leave money for Mary, but it didn't seem right to me. Is this a cultural thing? I've never seen offerings left for the Blessed Mother. Anyway, the meal was great, and my tacos were muy bueno. Happy Taco Tuesday. Thank you for that, and now I'm hungry, Jillian. Well, that is, how can I describe what that is? That is, let me put it this way. I've been in a million and one Mexican restaurants, and not all of them, but many of them will have an image of Our Lady of Guadalupe, because it's so deeply woven into the fabric of Mexico and the culture of Mexico. And it's a beautiful reminder of the love of the Blessed Mother. However, for some people, it's not so much religious and reminding them of Jesus. It's more like a cultural statement. And it doesn't necessarily have a religious, heartfelt connotation for them. And for some people, it's seen as a good luck sign. If you put an image of the Blessed Virgin Mary, that will bring you good luck or something like that. So I don't doubt the fact that there are some people who are very devout and they have Our Lady there because they have a devotion to her, and it's a public expression of their devotion to Mary and Jesus. But it could also be simply this cultural and maybe even superstitious kind of thing. And the fact that they're taping $5 bills to her, I would think that the proprietors of the restaurant, they themselves did it. It's kind of like when you go to an event and there's a cash bar and there's a tip jar, and any good bartender worth his salt or her salt is going to prime the pump, so to speak, by stuffing some bills into the tip jar so that it gives the impression that, wow, people are tipping. It's a subtle way of saying you should tip also, because look, there's already money in the tip jar. That's a subtle psychological thing. Nothing wrong with it, but that's what I would assume. I would assume that the bills that were taped to the image of Mary were taped there by the proprietor because it's a way of suggesting subliminally that people should leave $5 bills or leave quarters, or leave, and it's just free money for them. So I wouldn't ever do something like that. If I were the proprietor of a Mexican restaurant, I wouldn't have money taped to the image of the Blessed Virgin Mary because that smacks of superstition, et cetera, et cetera. And it also debases the importance of the Blessed Virgin Mary. It's making her image frivolous and venal because it's, you know, seeking money, that kind of thing. So that's probably what it was all about. And I think you were right to tell your daughter, nah, I wouldn't do that. Wouldn't put money there. So I'm with you on that. And you didn't mention what kind of tacos you had. So I can only assume that they were carne asada tacos. I like those. I like tacos in general, but that's my fave. 888-914-9149. How about Stuart now in Mesa? Good morning, Stuart.
5: Morning, Patrick. Thanks for taking my call again.
1: You're welcome.
5: I did want to piggyback on the caller earlier who had mentioned a question about the Brown scapular, and my question particularly is on the effects of the Brown scapular or the benefits thereof, that are legitimate. So Mary did promise to St. Simon Stock on July 16th of 1251, accept the scapular. It shall be a sign of salvation, a protection in danger, and a pledge of peace. Whoever dies clothed in the scapular shall not suffer eternal fires. The conditions for attaining that promise is to wear a scapular imposed by the priest devoutly and at all times, to strive particularly for the virtue of chastity, ardently observing the sixth and ninth commandments, and then doing a prayers of one of the following little office of Our Lady every day, to pass once a week on a Wednesday or Friday, or to pray the rosary. Particularly, my question is, if I die with a scapular and I don't suffer internal fire, it's on a pamphlet that I just read, but I just wanted to see if that was actually something legitimate or if you were aware of as a benefit of wearing the scapular.
1: Yeah, thank you. And I've known that has been the case or the understanding for time, from time immemorial. But that would be an example of pious folklore that got beyond the actual apparition statements. And one way you can know that is that St. Simon Stock himself never said that you would be, that you would not go to hell if you wore this scapular. The devotion surrounding the scapular goes back to St. Simon Stock, but some of the promises, or you'll get out the Saturday after you die, those things have been woven into it, and there's no evidence either from him or anybody for roughly the first 100 or so years that those promises exactly in that way were made. That's something you begin to see popping up about 100 years after the apparition itself, because he himself never mentions it in his writings, and he was the priory, or the prior, rather, of that priory. These things happen. I've used an example before where some people got hold of this idea that if you received an answer to your prayer from St. Jude Thaddeus, that you were obligated to publish a thank you to St. Jude Thaddeus somewhere, like in a newspaper or something like that. And it became associated as an obligation that unless you did this, something was going to get messed up. But that was never an authentic part of the devotion to St. Jude Thaddeus. But somebody somewhere along the line got it in his mind that you have to do this. And then it, like a snowball, it picked up speed. So doing some research on this issue, Stuart, because it's a topic that has come up before, I found that, you know, in the Carmelite order, even they now, and maybe not now as in very recently, but for some time at least, they have backed away from emphasizing those promises, but rather to look at it this way, that if you have a true devotion to Our Lady and you wear the scapular as a sign of your devotion and you know that she's praying for you, etc., the likelihood of you dying in the state of mortal sin goes way down. Because how are you going to have a devotion to the Blessed Mother and be running around committing mortal sins? They don't really go together. So one spiritual reality is that people who do have this devotion and who do wear the scapular as a sign of their devotion, the likelihood of them being saved is quite high because they love Jesus and they're trusting in him. So pamphlets have been printed, and even scapulars sometimes will have this claim made on it. Whosoever wears this garment shall not suffer eternal fire. Only God is the one who can say that, and that's dependent upon whether you die in the state of grace, in which case you're saved, or you die in the state of mortal sin, in which case you're damned. So even if you were, I'll leave it at this, even if you were wearing the brown scapular, if you die in the state of mortal sin, wearing the brown scapular is not going to help you. And that's that gets us back to the issue of superstition. And unfortunately, sometimes, well, often these superstitions do crop up around things that are in themselves very good, like the scapular. You see what I mean?
5: Yeah. Yeah, I've heard some testimonies that those who mocked the brown scapular ended up dying. They later found that the scapular was actually coincidentally removed from the person's neck. So, I don't know if that's true. But yeah, my scrupulosity does not want to teeter on the, you know, the superstition aspect. But I definitely appreciate the vague clarification.
1: Well, happy to give it, Stuart. And I wear the brown scapular of Our Lady Mount Carmel with devotion, and I ask Our Lady to pray for me. So I am in no way trying to either discourage people or in any way to diminish enthusiasm for the devotion. But we have to be adults about it and recognize that sometimes pious folklore gets in the way, and that's not good. So we weed that out, but we stick with the good. Thanks for the call, Stuart. I might write an article about that. That might be helpful. Thanks for the idea on that. We have to take a quick time out. We have a message from Father Rocky, and then Mary and I will be back to talk a little bit of Pledge Drive. And in the meantime, you can call and be on the air by calling 888-914-9149.
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3: 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One of those rules, limited one entry per household. We were looking for that special number, that special gift to push us over the $400,000 mark. And I got to be honest, I was watching the screen and all of a sudden it popped over thanks to Ralph in Roseville, California. Your $1,000 pushed us over the edge. Thank you so very much. Other folks that helped in a big way, we have Ava in Las Lunas, New Mexico, $700 gift.

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1: Let us rejoice and be glad and give glory to God, for the Lord our God, the Almighty, reigns. Alleluia. In the name of the Father, and of the Son, and of the Holy Spirit. The Lord be with you. Today, Holy Mother Church honors St. Pancras, an early martyr. Brethren, let us acknowledge our sins and so prepare ourselves to celebrate the sacred mysteries.
2: Lord Jesus, you came to gather the nations into the peace of God's kingdom. Lord, have mercy. Lord Jesus, you come in word and sacrament to strengthen us in holiness. Christ, have mercy. Lord Jesus, you will come in glory with salvation for your people. Lord, have mercy.
1: May Almighty God have mercy on us, forgive us our sins, and bring us to everlasting life. Amen. Let us pray. May your church rejoice, O God, confident in the intercession of the martyr St. Pancras, and by his glorious prayers, may she persevere in devotion to you and stand ever firm. Through our Lord Jesus Christ, your Son, who lives and reigns with you in the unity of the Holy Spirit, God forever and ever.

A reading from the Acts of the Apostles. The crowd in Philippi joined in the attack on Paul and Silas, and the magistrates had them stripped and ordered them to be beaten with rods. After inflicting many blows on them, they threw them into prison and instructed the jailer to guard them securely. When he received these instructions, he put them in the innermost cell and secured their feet to a stake. About midnight, while Paul and Silas were praying and singing hymns to God as the prisoners listened, there was suddenly such a severe earthquake that the foundations of the jail shook. All the doors flew open, and the chains of all were pulled loose. When the jailer woke up and saw the prison doors wide open, he drew his sword and was about to kill himself, thinking that the prisoners had escaped. But Paul shouted out in a loud voice, "Do no harm to yourself. We are all here." He asked for a light and rushed in, and trembling with fear, he fell down before Paul and Silas. Then he brought them out and said, "Sirs, what must I do to be saved?" And they said, "Believe in the Lord Jesus, and you and your household will be saved." So they spoke the word of the Lord to him and to everyone in his house. He took them in at that hour of the night and bathed their wounds. Then he and all his family were baptized at once. He brought them up into his house and provided a meal, and with his household rejoiced at having come to faith in God. The word of the Lord. Your right hand saves me, O Lord. I will give thanks to you, O Lord, with all my heart, for you have heard the words of my mouth. In the presence of the angels, I will sing your praise. I will worship at your holy temple and give thanks to your name. Because of your kindness and your truth, you have made great above all things your name and your promise. When I called, you answered me. You built up strength within me. Your right hand saves me. The Lord will complete what he has done for me. Your kindness, O Lord, endures forever. Forsake not the work of your hands.

The Lord be with you. A reading from the Holy Gospel according to John. Jesus said to his disciples, "Now I am going to the one who sent me, and not one of you asks me, 'Where are you going?' But because I told you this, grief has filled your hearts. But I tell you the truth, it is better for you that I go. For if I did not go, the Advocate will not come to you. But if I go, I will send him to you. And when he comes, he will convict the world in regard to sin and righteousness and condemnation. Sin, because they did not believe in me. Righteousness, because I am going to the Father and you will no longer see me. Condemnation, because the ruler of this world has been condemned." The Gospel of the Lord.

My dear brothers and sisters, you've probably heard me say that when we consider the Holy Spirit, we need to think about the three C's. Three words beginning with the letter C. Normally, most people only think about the first, the counselor. That is, we seek counsel from the Holy Spirit. Direct me, guide me, show me God's will. The second C word is one that sometimes gets on our radar, that is the comforter or consoler. Come, Holy Spirit, and comfort me in the hardships that come through discipleship or just the brokenness of the world. Bring me your consolation. But the third C word almost never becomes part of our prayer to the Holy Spirit. Come, Holy Spirit, and convict me. Yes, convict me. Show me what's wrong. But that's what we have in today's gospel. Jesus is speaking about the role of the Holy Spirit to convict us. You know, I don't understand the people that say, oh, you know, I never go to confession. I don't have anything to confess. You know, I guess I don't have trouble coming up with things to confess. There's usually, when I examine my conscience, plenty of material there. But even trying to be attentive day to day that way, there are moments where I feel a little pang and my conscience has alerted me to the Holy Spirit convicting me. What about that? What about that that you just said or you just did? Or remember that thing earlier today? Do you think there was anything sinful there? Come, Holy Spirit, and convict us. Because only when we can say to the Lord, I'm sorry for that, can we receive his mercy. We don't want the condemnation. To be convicted is not the end. It's the beginning of forgiveness. So let's ask the Holy Spirit to help us not be on cruise control in our spiritual life. Convict us of the ways we still stumble and are not perfectly Christ-like. Convict us of those sins we have not yet noticed. Convict us of those sins that we have forgotten, that we may receive the abundance of your mercy and be your light to the world.

0: Turning to our loving Father, let us place before him all of our needs.
1: For Pope Leo, Archbishop Hebda, and all leaders in the Church, let us pray to the Lord. For an end to war and violence, especially in Ukraine and the Middle East, let us pray to the Lord. For children who are receiving First Holy Communion, that the gift of the Holy Eucharist will draw them into an unending union with Christ, let us pray to the Lord. For those who are persecuted for the faith, may they be kept safe from harm and granted the gift of perseverance, let us pray to the Lord. For all who have died, especially William Schnettler, for whom this Mass is offered, may they enjoy eternal life with Christ risen from the dead. Let us pray to the Lord.
0: Almighty God, we ask you to hear these, our prayers, and grant them if they be in accord with your holy will. We ask them as all things through Christ our Lord.

Blessed are you, Lord God of all creation, for through your goodness we have received the bread we offer you, fruit of the earth and work of human hands. It will become for us the bread of life.

Blessed are you, Lord God of all creation, for through your goodness we have received the wine we offer you. Fruit of the vine and work of human hands, it will become our spiritual drink.

Pray, brethren, my sacrifice and yours may be acceptable to God, the Almighty Father. Grant, we pray, O Lord, that we may always find delight in these paschal mysteries, so that the renewal constantly at work within us may be the cause of our unending joy. Through Christ our Lord. The Lord be with you. Lift up your hearts. Let us give thanks to the Lord our God. It is truly right and just, our duty and our salvation at all times, to acclaim you, O Lord. But in this time above all, to laud you yet more gloriously when Christ our Passover has been sacrificed. By the oblation of his body,

yourself the priest, the altar, and the lamb of sacrifice. Therefore, overcome with paschal joy, every land, every people exults in your praise, and even the heavenly powers with the angelic hosts sing together the unending hymn of your glory as they acclaim.

You are indeed holy, O Lord, and all you have created rightly gives you praise. For through your Son, our Lord Jesus Christ, by the power and working of the Holy Spirit, you give life to all things and make them holy. And you never cease to gather people to yourself, so that from the rising of the sun to its setting, a pure sacrifice may be offered to your name. Therefore, O Lord, we humbly implore you, by the same Spirit, graciously make holy these gifts we have brought to you for consecration, that they may become the body and blood of your Son, our Lord Jesus Christ, at whose command we celebrate these mysteries. For in the night he was betrayed, he himself took bread, and giving you thanks, he said the blessing, broke the bread, and gave it to his disciples, saying, "Take this, all of you, and eat of it. For this is my body, which will be given up for you."

In a similar way, when supper was ended, he took the chalice. And giving you thanks, he said the blessing and gave the chalice to his disciples, saying, "Take this, all of you, and drink from it. For this is the chalice of my blood, the blood of the new and eternal covenant, which will be poured out for you and for many for the forgiveness of sins. Do this in memory of me."

Therefore, O Lord, as we celebrate the memorial of the saving passion of your Son, his wondrous resurrection and ascension into heaven, and as we look forward to his second coming, we offer you in thanksgiving this holy and living sacrifice. Look, we pray, upon the oblation of your church, and recognizing the sacrificial victim by whose death you willed to reconcile us to yourself, grant that we who are nourished by the body and blood of your Son and filled with his Holy Spirit may become one body, one spirit in Christ. May he make of us an eternal offering to you, so that we may obtain an inheritance with your elect, especially with the most blessed Virgin Mary, Mother of God, with blessed Joseph, her spouse, with your blessed apostles and glorious martyrs, with St. Paul, St. Pancras, Saints Nereus and Achilleus, and with all the saints on whose constant intercession in your presence we rely for unfailing help. May this sacrifice of our reconciliation, we pray, O Lord, advance the peace and salvation of all the world. Be pleased to confirm in faith and charity your pilgrim church on earth. With your servant Leo, our Pope, and Bernard, our Bishop, the order of bishops, all the clergy, and the entire people you've gained for your own.

Listen graciously to the prayers of this family whom you have summoned before you. In your compassion, O merciful Father, gather yourself all your children scattered throughout the world. To our departed brothers and sisters, and to all who are pleasing to you with their passing from this life, give kind admittance to your kingdom. There we hope to enjoy forever the fullness of your glory, through Christ our Lord, through whom you bestow on the world all that is good.

0: At the Savior's command, informed by divine teaching, we dare to say, Our Father, who art in heaven, hallowed be thy name. Thy kingdom come, thy will be done, on earth as it is in heaven. Give us this day our daily bread, and forgive us our trespasses, as we forgive those who trespass against us. And lead us not into temptation, but deliver us from evil. Deliver us, Lord, we pray, from every evil. Graciously grant peace in our days, that by the help of your mercy we may be always free from sin and safe from all distress, as we wait the blessed hope and the coming of our Savior, Jesus Christ. Lord Jesus Christ, who said to your apostles, Peace I leave you, my peace I give you, look not on our sins, but on the faith of your church, and graciously grant her peace and unity in accordance with your will, who live and reign forever and ever.
1: Amen.
0: The peace of the Lord be with you always.
1: And with your spirit. 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
2: Lamb of God.

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Blessed are those called to the supper of the Lamb. Lord, I am not worthy that you should enter under my roof, but only say the word, and my soul shall be healed.

For those unable to receive Holy Communion, we offer the following prayer. My Jesus, I believe that you are present in the most holy sacrament. I love you above all things, and I desire to receive you into my soul. Since I cannot at this moment receive you sacramentally, come at least spiritually into my heart. I embrace you as if you were already there, and unite myself wholly to you. Never permit me to be separated from you. Amen.

0: Let us pray. Hear, O Lord, our prayers that this most holy exchange by which you have redeemed us may bring your help in this present life and ensure for us eternal gladness. Through Christ our Lord.
1: Amen.
0: For those who are able to remain, we invite you to join us for morning prayer in the chapel of St. Joseph immediately following this Mass. The Lord be with you.
2: And with your spirit.
0: May Almighty God bless you, the Father, and the Son, and the Holy Spirit.
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8: 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We want to begin this show in this hour with Monsignor Roger Landry, who's the National Director of the Pontifical Mission Societies in the United States, which is the very office that Archbishop Sheen himself held from 1950 to 1966. Monsignor Landry, a little bit of his background, he's a priest of the diocese of Fall River, Massachusetts. He's a graduate of a place called Harvard College that you might have heard of. He was formerly the attaché to the Holy See's permanent observer mission to the United Nations in New York for 8 years. And then I met him because Monsignor Landry, maybe we'll talk about this, Monsignor, I don't know if this should come up, is the reason the National Eucharistic Pilgrimage happened. He personally led the Seton route of the National Eucharistic Pilgrimage, but was really instrumental in the idea even getting off the ground in the first place. So Monsignor Landry, welcome to the show.
9: Great to have this privilege to talk with you, Tim. One thing about June 11th in Sheen is that when the U.S. bishops consecrate our country during this during this 250th anniversary year to the Sacred Heart of Jesus, it will be the exact 75th anniversary of the Episcopal ordination of Fulton J. Sheen. So all that he did subsequent to his June 11th, 1951 ordination as a bishop was happening, in a sense, directly for our country, trying to spread love of the heart of Jesus, that heart that was pierced on Good Friday, about which Fulton J. Sheen preached so much. But I'm particularly excited that on June 11th, we're going to be able to link it directly to Fulton J. Sheen. The other really super cool thing about June 11th, and I don't know if you've had a chance to talk about it on your program, but it was on June 11th, 1899, that Pope Leo XIII consecrated the world to the Sacred Heart of Jesus. And exactly 100 years later, St. John Paul II said that that was one of the most important acts in the history of the church. And so what we're going to be doing on June 11th is one of the most important things that has ever happened in the 250 years of the United States, no matter how long we exist as this experiment in ordered liberty. And so we have Sheen, we have Leo XIII, and we've got the Sacred Heart of Jesus all to talk about together.
8: Yeah, on the cusp of the 20th century, and now we've got Leo XIV. You know, it's these things we've talked here at the show, Father. We just love the spiritual courage of the bishops to call for these moments of to remind kind of all of us. I think these things have real spiritual weight, and so yeah, I loved. I mean, March, the news came finally, right, that the Beatification Mass was going to be set for September 24th, and you said, I read a report, you know, described this moment, you received it personally with indescribable joy, and you said, it is profoundly moving that in God's providence, the first U.S.-born pope is able to advance the cause of his fellow Illinois native, the most iconic evangelizer ever produced by the American church. You know, there was a painful 6-year postponement of this beatification. What did that moment mean to you personally? And what do you think it means for the church in the United States to have Sheen? You know, you've touched on it a little bit. If you can expand on that idea for us, what does it mean for us to have him beatified this year?
9: I have always been very devoted to Fulton J. Sheen from the time I started to live my faith on my own as a college student I used to listen to all his cassette tapes, used to read his books, used to watch his videos. He's formed me very deeply. So many of his thoughts became my thoughts. His ways of saying things or doing things, I wanted to emulate. And so first, just as a Catholic, I'm super excited. Second, as an American Catholic, he was one who really blended love for Jesus and love for our country in a way that made us stronger as American Catholics. There's no question about it that Fulton J. Sheen on radio and on television almost single-handedly confronted anti-Catholic prejudice and overcame it. Those who are not Catholic in our country basically said, well, if Sheen is what it means to be a Catholic, we've got nothing to be afraid of. And so it was his work that would have led and made possible to the election of John F. Kennedy in 1960. There would have been no hope whatsoever for an American ever being elected president were it not for Sheen's work to say that Americans can be great citizens. And then as his successor as the national director of the Pontifical Mission Societies, when I look at that six-year period, there is a little bit of a question that hopefully I get answered one day after the Lord Jesus comes for me. But like, was this just a special favor to make the whole thing wait for 6 years until I could be a successor and I could have the incredible joy of getting knee-deep involved in his beatification mass in St. Louis and bringing so many of those who support the church's missions across the United States of America, as well as across the globe, to St. Louis to be able to celebrate with us. I have been blown away by how many of my colleagues, the national directors of the Pontifical Mission Societies in their countries in South America, their countries in Africa, their countries in Asia, their countries in the Central and Eastern Europe, who are going to be coming to St. Louis in order to be able to celebrate with us, because Sheen is not just limited to us here in the United States. Sheen is a global figure. He is, to missionary support, what St. Francis Xavier was to the missions. And for example, a couple months ago when I was in Africa, I brought, because you always have to give gifts, you're surrounded by all these crowds, and you've got to have gifts that are portable with you, that are quick, that aren't all that expensive. So I brought prayer cards for Blessed Fulton Sheen. And I thought that this would be new and that I would be introducing Sheen to a lot. Pretty much every seminarian in the entire country already has a devotion to Fulton J. Sheen, because every year during their silent lunches when a book is read, every year they reread Sheen's Life of Christ to every future priest in Nigeria. So they already think he's one of the most eloquent people who have ever existed, who's really taught them about Jesus Christ, the same way that Sheen, through Life of Christ and his audios and everything else like this, helped to form my mind. So I was so grateful to God, first, for the upcoming beatification, second, for all the fruit that that's going to lead to in our country, as we look at Sheen clearly as a hero who in his own life shows us the heroic path following Jesus' footsteps. And then third, as his successor as the head of the missions in the U.S., I can't wait to stand on his shoulders and count on his intercession to try to do in our own age what he was able to do for 16 years in the 50s and 60s.
8: Yeah, it's incredible. Yeah, his Life in Christ, I think, is one of the great Christian books of all time. I think Treasure and Clay, his biography, everyone should read. You know, but you're right, to so much of the global church, Sheen is not just the TV bishop, but he really, his connection to the missions is what is, he's probably arguably was even more known for globally. I found some stats online. You know, 16 years he runs he's the national director of the Pontifical Mission Societies in the U.S. Over that time, he left 40% of his own estate with his royalties from books and audio recordings and from the TV to the Pontifical Mission Societies. He raised in total, I found, $200 million, which in today's dollars is like something like $2.1 billion for the missions around the world. And Pope Leo just met with the Papal Foundation on you know, May the 2nd, and was saying how important it is for American Catholics to continue to fund these missions globally. What has it meant for you to hold that office that Sheen held? And when you walk into work each day, you know, what do you think Sheen built into the missionary DNA of the American church? Like, that you can you still feel that? And is that work that you're trying to recover and extend in some ways?
9: one of the things that Archbishop Sheen brought to the missions was he really took the church in the United States and helped us to become by far the most generous mission in the world. So at his time, the church in the United States, Catholics, through World Mission Sunday collections on the second to last Sunday in October, and all the other fundraising that Sheen was doing, it was funding 60% of the entire church's missionary efforts all across the globe. Today, because other countries are doing more, we're now 40% of all the church's missionary work across the globe. But we now have an American pope from the same state of Illinois, born 2.5 hours away from where Fulton J. Sheen was born. But we can ask the real question, if there weren't American leadership and generosity, would we have received Petrus 267, Pope Leo XIV, because he basically started to show the leadership of Americans in the church, because the mission of the church couldn't happen without somebody like Fulton J. Sheen encouraging Americans to support the missions and then traveling all over the world in order to share the fruit of that generosity, to build churches, to build seminaries, to build convents, to build pastoral centers, to support poor dioceses that have to run even still today on less than $50,000 a year. The whole diocese has to run. Sheen was the person who did that. When I was in Nigeria, as I said, I went to what's now the largest seminary in the world. They've got 714 major seminarians preparing for ordination within the next few years. And they told me that the site of the seminary was the second site of Bigar Seminary. And they moved there in 1950. And I said, where'd you get the money to build all of these buildings? And they started to laugh. And it's just, it was all Sheen. It was all the Americans. Everything Incredible. That you basically see here came because he cared about the future and helped us to build a seminary. And because of his trust, we're now the largest seminary in the world. I mean, those are things that a lot of the times when we look at Sheen, we're intimidated sometimes by the inimitable qualities that we find in him. Few people can preach like Sheen. Few have his memory. Few have his charisma. Few have his extraordinary intelligence. He was the first American ever to get the prestigious postdoctoral degree, the agrégé, at the Catholic Louvain. University of Louvain, Belgium.
1: Yeah.
9: Few of us can imitate him in those ways, but we can all imitate him in his love for the missions. He said repeatedly, my greatest love has always been for the missions of the church. And not only did he raise $200 million, he gave $10 million of his own earnings from television and everything else over to the Pontifical Mission Society. And then when he died, as you mentioned, he gave 40% of all his effects. So I actually have the copyright for all of Sheen's books. I have the copyright for all his audios. For 22 years, he was doing the Catholic Hour on NBC Radio, basically catechizing our grandparents and great-grandparents in the Catholic faith so that they'd be able to live it better. All those audios likewise belong to us. The videos he gave to St. Bernard Seminary in the Diocese of Rochester, where he was a bishop for 32 months. But for me, literally still today, we get royalties every year from the use and the reprinting of Sheen's books and the use of his audio and things. And so he continues to give to the tune of hundreds of thousands of dollars a year from his royalties. I mean, it's just incredible the good that Sheen does for the missions. And now I'm convinced his greatest help of the missions, his intercession from Jesus' right side, will be featured. I can't wait. I hope it'll happen after his canonization. I have to wait till after his canonization to try to make him the patron saint of all the church's missionary support, just like St. Francis Xavier and St. Teresa the Child Jesus are the patrons of the actual missionaries bringing the gospel. But in order for them to be able to do it, they need help, and no one has been better at doing that in the history of the church than Peter John, a.k.a. Fulton J. Sheen.
8: Amen. Yeah, we've got Monsignor Landry, Roger Landry, who's the National Director of the Pontifical Mission Societies here in the United States. We're talking about arguably the great American Catholic saint, Archbishop Fulton J. Sheen, who will be beatified this September 24th in St. Louis. We're going to take a quick break. But when we come back, Monsignor, I want to hear a little bit about Sheen's Eucharistic spirituality. You're listening to the Tim Lemkowski Show on Relevant Radio. Don't go anywhere. We'll be right back.
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5: 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That's 877-291-0123. And Tim, love the conversation about Fulton Sheen. I'll tell you a little bit later about my love and my devotion to Fulton Sheen, maybe before we wrap up the hour here. But the traveling with Father Rocky on a pilgrimage and having a chance to do it for free, that's a pretty great opportunity.
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8: 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We've got on today Monsignor Roger Landry as our guest, talking about Archbishop Fulton J. Sheen, who's going to be beatified September 24th at the Dome of the Americas, a football stadium in St. Louis. Now, Sheen, Monsignor Landry, attracted at one point, I think, there was an event he was involved in St. Louis in the 50s where they got 275,000 Catholics there for various events over the years, and thousands of people through exhibits learning about the world missions. Do you think that this beatification, are we going to look at a huge crowd of Catholics coming to honor and remember Sheen?
9: We're hoping for a huge crowd. 70,000 tickets will be distributed. We remember when St. John Paul II went to the same dome in 1999, they squeezed in 103,000. So we've got a little bit beyond 70 that we can do if the yield is great. Who knows what's going to happen on a Thursday in September? My hope is that many Catholics, especially Catholic parents with young kids, recognize that the best possible education their child's going to get in what really matters that day is one way or the other to prioritize the beatification of Fulton J. Sheen. You know, we're celebrating his 131st birthday on May 8th. And I was recently in Peoria and I had a chance to be at his birthplace. And his parents invested in his education. They moved from El Paso, Illinois to Peoria so that he would be able to attend Catholic school. And then Catholic school did its job. It prepared him not just to be a priest one day, but prepared him to be a saint. And so that's the whole mission of the church. And one of the things that happened there in Peoria is he learned to have an incredible Eucharistic love. He wanted to serve Mass. He served even Bishop Spalding's Masses. One of his earliest memories is making a mistake during Mass when he dropped one of the cruets with the water and the wine. And after Mass, to an intimidated young little Fulton, Bishop Spalding said, "Don't worry about it. What do you want to be when you're growing up?" He said, "Want to be a priest." And then Bishop Spalding said, "In one day you will be like me," prophetically saying to a young boy that he would one day be a bishop and that he would go to the University of Louvain and everything else like this. But Fulton J. Sheen developed this extraordinary love for Jesus and the Holy Eucharist. And on the day he was ordained a priest, September 20th, 1919, he made two promises. One, to dedicate a Mass every Saturday to Our Lady and her involvement, keeping him faithful to his vocation. And then second, every day of his priestly life, he would commit to what he had started in seminary, to a consecutive 60 minutes in the presence of Jesus in the Most Blessed Sacrament. And toward the end of his life, Sheen was so humbly happy that he had kept that promise by the Lord's mercy. Every day of his priestly life, he had an hour appointment with Jesus. And he said, people ask me, like, where did the fire come from in the homily? He said, it came from the Lord, who is the burning bush. He said, where did the words come from in the ideas for the television program? Where did the success come in all the converts he had the privilege to be able to bring into the church? It all came from the help of the Lord that he implored every morning in his own chapels or in churches as he traveled all across the globe. And so, you know, I mentioned earlier that there are lots of things we cannot imitate in Fulton J. Sheen. But one of the things most of us can, well, all of us should, is his Eucharistic love, that we should love the Lord Jesus in the Eucharist just as much as he did. And to the extent possible, each of us should strive to make as many visits in a given week to have an appointment with Jesus as possible. It's going to be harder for most of us who can't have a private chapel in our home to make a Eucharistic holy hour. But if we're close enough to a church to be able to make one at least once a week or more, that would be the way that we can really grow to imitate a lot of the heroism we see in Fulton J. Sheen's virtues.
8: Yeah, famously, he kept that daily holy hour. And then I read online that he passed in his private chapel before the Blessed Sacrament during that daily holy hour. What a moment, kind of a testament from our Lord about his devotion to the Blessed Sacrament. When you think, and it speaks to his, like you said, more than his giftedness, his deep, which might, we might struggle to imitate, his deep love of our Lord, from which the Lord will do great things with all of our lives. As you look forward, Monsignor, we have time for one last quick question. You know, what would you say to the Catholic listening who only knows Fulton Sheen as the black and white figure on a YouTube clip? How can the months between now and the consecrating of the country to the Sacred Heart of Jesus and his beatification, then looking forward to September, be a real season of renewal for the church, for us as Catholics individually, and then for the church broadly that Sheen himself loves so deeply?
9: I'd encourage a few things. First, just to try to listen to some of his retreats that are all over the place online and hear him in his own voice. As soon as you begin to do that, you will recognize why he's so beloved by those who were lucky enough to be alive when he was alive. Second, I'd encourage you to read his autobiography, Treasure in Clay. Very easy to read. You'll see him from the inside, what really made him tick. If you're a great reader, you could likewise read his Life of Christ, All About Jesus, which I've talked about before. And then third, I just encourage them to start praying through Fulton J. Sheen's intercession for what really matters in their own life. Ask him for help in a family matter, a health matter, or whatever it is, because he will come through.
8: Monsignor, thank you so much for joining us today. We're honored to have you here, and we'll be keeping you in prayer, as I know you're probably involved in the preparations for this great moment.
9: Thank you very much for those prayers, and I am very much involved in the preparations and so privileged to be so.
8: Yeah, God bless you, Monsignor. Thanks for joining us. That's Monsignor Roger Landry, the National Director of the Pontifical Mission Societies. 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We'll be right back.
10: 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Hi, I'm Josh Raymond, along with Tim Glemkowski. 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
8: Absolutely, you know, and it's incredible. You know, we're coming to the top of the hour here. 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You know, and I know there's a significant percentage of people who listen to Relevant Radio who are not Catholic or you know, might have be just coming back into the faith and not sure how much they're practicing. And I know all of us have family members and friends who have fallen away from the faith or who we'd like to come to know Jesus in the midst of his Catholic Church. And it's incredible. It's remarkable. 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The stories we hear, Josh, that we're privileged to get to see of people who will go from not practicing the faith at all, again, either fallen away or have never really encountered it, to all of a sudden, you know, within a few months, 6 months, a year, are devout Catholics. 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And it's such a privilege to get to be part of it over the last couple of months. 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
10: 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I'm back in the church. I'm praying the rosary. I'm praying more. 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
11: This person said, by the mercy of God and my fervent prayers and that of you, my spiritual family at Relevant Radio, I want to share this answered prayer. During an annual screening for lung cancer due to a family history, I found that I had a 1.5 centimeter large mass in my lung. The doctor said it should be considered malignant. He says, you can imagine the feeling of dread and anxiety I had. Drew, I'm a divine mercy intercessor, and my husband and I, we pray every day with you. I was referred to a pulmonary medicine doctor, which, of course, as the specialist took time upon meeting with him, he ordered pulmonary test lab works and a PET scan. Well, a month or two went by. When we met again, the test looked normal, but the mass was still there. The plan was to recheck in 3 months. So if it stayed the same, I would undergo a biopsy and determine whether or not it had to be removed. So we continue to pray and trust the Lord. After 3 months, the CT was redone. I returned to the pulmonary doctor, and he opened my report, and he shared the results. The look on his face, she said, was priceless. The tumor had completely disappeared. He says it was gone, and he had no explanation for this. This is the healing power of the Divine Mercy Chaplain. I prayed to St. Jude and the St. Rita as well, but my lung is clear. I feel so blessed to receive this grace. I pray it brings hope to others facing difficult diagnosis. Jesus, I trust in you. Yours in Christ, a spiritual family member of the Divine Mercy Chapel.
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17: We
16: welcome to a show that jumps into the obscurities. There are a lot of them, but as I've said yesterday, this is a, you know, all these details, you know, and names and places. That's because this really happened. All of this stuff really happened. I haven't even prayed yet, and I'm on a roll. So let's pray in the name of the Father, the Son, and the Holy Spirit. Remember, O most gracious Virgin Mary, that never was it known that anyone who fled to your protection, implored your help, or sought your intercession was left unaided. Inspired by this confidence, I fly unto you, O Virgin of Virgins, my Mother. To you do I come, before you I stand sinful and sorrowful. O Mother of the Word Incarnate, despise not my petitions, but in your mercy, hear and answer me. Amen. While we got you on the line, Lord, and dear Blessed Mother, I'd like to ask for Leah and her baby, who are very dangerous and difficult birth, and also for a friend, Jessica, who is undergoing some medical tests. And for all of those we love who are ill, we ask you to bless them and to hold them close to your heart. In Jesus' name we pray. In the name of the Father, the Son, and the Holy Spirit. Amen. And well, just to begin a thank you for your, you know, the Relevant Radio crowd, they are just generous people. That walk to Mary this past Saturday, of course, I wasn't there. I'm just starting to walk again. My doctor wants me to move around. I don't know. But I digress. The great crowd who just came out, and the generosity that you exhibit in keeping this ministry going, the Relevant Radio. That said, let us open the big book on the coffee table. Oh, this is a wonderful reading. Where'd I put it? Hold on. I got it here. We jump into Acts 16. Verse 22, the crowd in Philippi joined in the attack on Paul and Silas. The magistrates had them stripped and ordered them beaten with rods. And after inflicting many blows on them, they threw them into prison and instructed the jailer to guard them securely. In order to understand, oh, by the way, Paul was a Roman citizen. And for him to be beaten with rods was an extreme offense against Roman law. Romans were not tortured or crucified. Romans weren't really big on prisons. They had a person who might guard a person under arrest. And the problem was that if they escaped, you paid the penalty. Tough rule. And that's why later in the reading, we see that this official who had been the jailer for Paul and Silas was about to kill himself because his life was over if those prisoners had escaped. And Paul said, don't worry, we're all here. Well, before we launch into all that, I want to go further back in the chapter because we should ask ourselves the question why Paul and Silas were in jail. And it's fascinating. You go back to Acts, the 16th chapter, the 16th verse. As we were going to the place of prayer, and apparently, you know, I used to think it was just a place by the river, but I'm convinced it was a synagogue near the river. They went to the house of prayer, and it literally in Greek just says they were going into the prayer. We met a slave girl with an oracular spirit. Ooh, this is fun. Oh, dear, let me look at the paper. I actually have notes again. But I want to make sure I don't launch into this prematurely. No, I'm not. We're going to the place of prayer. We met a slave girl with an oracular spirit. That is so cool because it literally is the spirit of the Python, not Monty Python. But the Oracle of Delphi was protected by a great snake that I think, if I remember properly, was a representative of the god Apollo. And remember, the scripture says that the gods of the nations are, in fact, demons. So this snake protected the Oracle of Delphi. And the Oracle of Delphi was anybody went and consulted the Oracle of Delphi, kings and rulers and powerful generals. And the python was this protecting snake. So that came to represent the prophetic gifts of Apollo, the god of wisdom and knowledge, who was, well, a demon, a nicely shined up, polished demon, but I think a demon nonetheless. She used to bring large profit to her owners through her fortune telling. And that's kind of an interesting word too, because it's mantuomene, which we get the, like mancy, like necromancy and all those. That's the word for fortune telling and seeing hidden things. And in Greek, it kind of implied that it was a fraud. But she used to make a large profit for owners through her fortune-telling. And so she began to follow Paul, shouting, "These people are slaves of the Most High God who proclaimed you a way of salvation." In other words, the demons were compelled to acknowledge the power of God. And we see that a lot in the history of the church. Well, she did this for many days, and this is the funniest part. Paul became annoyed, turned and said to the Spirit, "I command you in the name of Jesus Christ to come out of her." In other words, he was not doing a great favor for this young girl. He was annoyed. I think that's hysterically funny. Well, when her owners saw that their hope of profit was gone, they seized Paul and Silas and brought them to the magistrates. "These are people are Jews and are disturbing our city and advocating customs that are not lawful for us Romans to adopt." Or perhaps, remember, Philippi was a Roman colony. They considered themselves Romans. So they were plopped into jail. Now, I want to kind of talk about this. I know it's not exactly the reading of the day, but it's the preface to the reading of the day. And yesterday, we talked about prophecy in John 15:16, that in the Christian sense, prophecy is not necessarily and not primarily about foretelling the future. Jesus said in John, the 15th chapter, the 16th verse, "I have told you this so that when the hour comes, you may remember that I told you." And I love to point out the Fatima Seers. Again, I'm repeating yesterday, but I think it's germane to this reading. The Fatima Seers, Lucia in particular, was told that there would be a sign in the heavens when the next war came, if people did not honor what the Blessed Mother had asked. And there was the great sign in the sky, and which was the Northern Lights, and she said, that's the sign. The Lord had not told her when, the Lord had not told her what, but that when it happened, she would know. This is a dependence on the Lord. The desire to tell the future, to know the future, to have power. We think if we know, knowledge is power. We think if we know the future, we have power over it. How can I make money? When will I die? What's in it, the future for me? It's the exact opposite. It is the sin of Adam and Eve. You know, I have a letter about this that I hope to deal with too. It's the sin of Adam and Eve. They wanted to know more than God was pleased to tell them. They didn't want to trust God. They wanted to know what the future held for them. And that's why in the Catholic Church, we are so down on fortune telling, on astrology, on any of this kind of occult stuff, because it is the original sin, wanting not to trust God, but to know more than God is pleased to tell us. Well, we're going to take a break. Where are we going now, dear voice in my head? Oh, Father Rocky's up. Father Rocky wants to share something with us, so we will defer to Father Rocky.
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17: 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Josh, I was hearing you mention earlier last hour that this isn't like lottery odds, like one in 300 million or something. Probably one in 3,000.
10: That's what I'm guessing. Yeah. You know, I had looked up Powerball just out of curiosity, and at least all the AI generated quick summary. It said, yeah, just shy of about 300 million people, you know, are what you're up against. 300 million to one. You're probably, like Neil says, about 3,000 to one on your odds here. It's ridiculously good odds that you could win a chance to travel with Father Rocky through Ireland, Scotland, and England. 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
16: 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I'm again, we're so grateful at Relevant Radio for your generosity, and it's a realization that this is your work, and we're just sort of there and enjoying the ride. And open of the first one, if you would be so kind as to help us out, 877-291-0123. That's 877-291-0123 to donate and to ask any question you may have about the Lord, the faith, the church, and the big book on the coffee table, the Bible. 888-914-9149. That's 888-914-9149. Where was I? I'm umming a little bit today, but not too bad. Let us move now. I want to talk about the gospel just very briefly. John, the 16th chapter, the 5th verse, and following. This is kind of confusing. I'm going to the one who sent me. Grief has filled your hearts, but it's better for you that I go. For if I do not go, the advocate will not come to you. And I explained that word yesterday. It means the attorney for the defense, the paraklitos. Jesus calls himself a paraklitos, and the Holy Spirit is a paraclete too. I remember a priest who misread the gospel. I will send you another advocate, the parakeet. No, it's parakeet.

0: By the power of the Holy Spirit, Jesus is present throughout the whole world. If Jesus had remained in the flesh, we would all have to get on a plane and go to Jerusalem to talk to him. But he's throughout the whole world. And I think a second thing is Jesus wanted the disciples to love one another. He wanted Peter to love James and John to love Thaddeus. And if he was there, they would not have formed the body that he wanted. And I think that these are the things I think about when I think, why would it have been better for Jesus to go? And this idea of the second coming of Christ is a very Jewish idea that in the Talmud, there are two messiahs. There's the Messiah, son of Joseph, who prepares the way for the glorious son of David. We just think that they're the same fellow, Jesus of Nazareth. So this idea of the coming, the leaving, and the coming back of the Messiah is something that we receive from Old Testament tradition. Now, moving along here, he will come to convict the world. That doesn't sound very nice. You know, there's certain people you have to tell the truth to. You have to tell the truth to your confessor. You should tell the truth to your doctor. You should tell the truth to your spouse. And above all, tell the truth to your lawyer. If he doesn't know the real situation, he can't get you off the charge. You tell the truth, and this is the function of the Holy Spirit. You know, God cannot work with unconfessed sin. By that, I don't simply mean the sacrament of reconciliation, though it's a very important part of the process. I must admit that I'm a sinner. In AA, the first thing you have to admit is you have a problem. If you don't admit you have a problem, well, God says, good luck. But when you say, I'm a sinner, please help me. I'm here for you. So the job of the Holy Spirit is to point out in us where we need repentance. And that's this idea. He's coming to convict the world in regard to sin and righteousness and condemnation. So we could go a lot more extensively into this, but I think that that's enough to mull on for now. So that said, let us go to letters. I got a letter here. I got to find it. Where did I put the letter? It's a great letter. More about the power of women, actually. I think this is it. Okay. No, that's not it. Let me see. Where did I put the letter? No, that's not it. That's not it. I've got it here.
1: Grief.
0: No, that's not it. Where did I put it? It's a letter about, good grief is right.
2: I award you no points, and may God have mercy on your soul.
0: It's a great letter. Okay. Here it is. What does St. Paul mean? This is from Jennifer, but what does St. Paul mean in 1 Timothy 2:15 when he says that women will be saved through child rearing? It seems contrary to many other scriptures on salvation, being saved through grace, faith, baptism. Having children saves you, then would unbelieving mothers be saved with grace through faith? Well, let's look at the passage. I got to go back to this other. I see lots of gizmos still. All right. Okay. Now, I've got that, and why don't I have... Oh, dear, I'm umming again. Well, hold on, I had... Oh, we've got the weighty music again. I was doing so good, I wasn't umming at all. Well, let me get this. This is 1 Timothy 2:15. All right, I'll go back and re-look it up. 1 Tim. Okay, it's, you know, the smooth jazz is kind of, I'm getting used to it. It's kind of nice. I'm not really a big jazz person, but it's nice. I like it. All right, let's see. 1 Timothy 2:15. Talk about quality radio here. Okay, 1 Timothy 2:15. Okay, we're going to look at the text because the text doesn't quite say what that said. Okay. Women, however, will be saved through, and I don't know why they say rearing children, because if I'm correct in the Greek text, it's childbearing. Women will be saved through childbearing. And the word through in Greek, it's funny. If it's followed by a certain form of the word, it means through in the terms of a direction. But if it's followed by a genitive, an of case, it means through or throughout. And a

0: lot of people thought, especially the Gnostics, that women bearing children was a disgrace. You shouldn't have children. Matter was evil. And St. Paul is saying, no, childbearing is holy. He's not saying that they're going to be saved by the act of childbearing. And he does go on to say that there's a proviso. If they continue in faith, love, and holiness with propriety, it isn't the childbearing that saves them, but childbearing is a holy thing, that it is an act of love and generosity, and thus it is salvific if one is a believer. So that's what that's about. So excellent question. Very, very excellent question. By the way, the phones are open for questions at 888-914-9149. So don't worry that a woman has to bear children to be saved. What St. Paul is saying is that childbearing, despite what you might have heard, is not an unclean thing. It's a holy thing. So I hope that that answers your question, Jennifer. Okay, I think we have time for another letter, do we not? Okay, we got time for another letter. Let's see what this one is. Okay. Dear Father Simon, I'm reading a book by Father Jacques Philippe. He states that distrust is the original sin. I always thought the original sin was disobedience. Can you help me out here? I agree with Father Jacques Philippe that, as I said earlier, that Adam and Eve wanted to know more than God was pleased to tell them. He was saying, trust me. And in a sense, disobedience is always an act of mistrust. When you say, your parents say, don't do that, don't go there, don't touch that, they're not saying it just because they want to exercise arbitrary power over you. That is, if they're good and healthy, sane parents. They're not just wanting to exercise arbitrary power over you. What they want to do is to protect you. And as a child, you say, I trust you, Mom, I trust you, Dad. I'm going to do what you've asked me to do and not do what you've forbidden. So disobedience is in its essence an act of mistrust. And I share this again to the point of being tedious, that the letter of the Hebrews we read, without faith, that is without trust, it is impossible to please God. And, you know, as I say, this medical thing I went through, I can sure preach nice sermons about faith, but I got to work on really trusting God. We all do. So I think that that's an important point. Let's see here. What is this one? Oh, this is a fun one. Dear Father Simon, welcome back. We're all praying for you. Thank you. Don't stop. you know, this fellowship of prayer that is the church, it really has meant a lot to me. And so we pray for one another. Well, back to this. During the Easter Supper, a question came up, and I knew you were the man to answer it because of your love of etymology. Etymology is a fancy word meaning, oh, the study of words. So where does the name of Easter liturgical season come from? Well, a lot of people don't like using the word Easter, but because it comes from German paganism. There was a goddess named Oster, and this was her season, so it just stuck. Lent means to lengthen, the days lengthen. And in most places, they call it the 40 days. Advent means the coming of Christ. And Christmas means the Mass of Christ, the big feast day of Christ. And that's what those words mean and where they come from. And right now, we are going to the pitch center to pitch.
1: 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I am so jealous. I want to go on this pilgrimage. 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One of the places in Ireland that you'll visit is the Basilica Shrine of Our Lady of Knock, where Our Lady appeared in 1879. 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You'll also be praying at Tyburn, where Catholic martyrs gave their lives for the faith in England. 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
0: Well, again, we have a lot of phone spots open. I hope it's because everybody's calling the call center to send money. You know, I'm looking at my little station. I've got looking at all these gizmos. Gizmos don't come cheap. It's amazing. I just marvel at this that I just talk, but we got these techies at Relevant Radio who are, I look at them and I think they're geniuses. They know how all these wires work and buttons, and I'm afraid to touch any buttons because I worry I'll crash the whole station. But moving along here, there's another letter I wanted to share, which is very interesting. This is from Rita. Thank you for your show. I learned so much. Well, remember, you got the salt shaker handy? Take it with a grain of salt. Thank you. Big grain of salt. Recently, I started thinking about the phrase, the word, used in two different contexts, and wondering if they are related or not. First, during the Angelus, the word was made flesh. That word is logos. And logos is almost untranslatable. It means word. A word that's made up of letters and sounds is, oh God. There, my brain is freezing, I can't think of the word in Greek. My goodness. Oh, dear, I hope they didn't remove that. But rhema is the Greek word for a word, like philanthropy. It's a word, rhema. But this is logos. And from logos in English, we get psychology, theology, all those logi words, you know. It's the study of something. But it really is a very wide word in Greek, it can mean a law case. I maintain that the Gospel of Luke, when it starts out by talking about ministers of the word, that's hyperetes tou logou, which means assistants of the law case, not just ministers of the word. It's a very, very, what it really means is the reasonable heart, the truth of any kind of wisdom, the heart of any reasonable argument. And Jesus is the logos. He is the reasonableness of creation. He is the model, in a sense, for the entire creation. It's as if the Father looked at Jesus and made a portrait of him, and that's the universe with its magnificence. I'm stretching it with that, but it's an interesting thought. So that's the word. And in both of these contexts, it's logos. The centurion says, only say the word. That's where we get that in the Eucharist, that only say the word, my soul shall be healed. We're quoting a centurion who asked that Jesus would heal his servant. And we get that from Matthew 8:8. I'm not worthy that you should come under my roof. Only say the word, and my servant will be healed. So that is logos also. If it had been a word, just a rhema, it would have been magical. But when the centurion said, speak the word, he meant give the power that's in you to heal this child. So it's the same word, and so it really means the same thing, that we don't live by words, by remata, we live by the logos. This logos is, in a sense, the opposite of chaos. Chaos is the disorder of the universe. When in the first chapter of Genesis, the Spirit hovered over the waters, that was logos banishing chaos. You got logos, you got chaos. You got reason, you got craziness. And we are a chaotic society now because we have said no to the logos, and the logos is ultimately Jesus. So that's a very interesting letter. Again, the phones are open at 888-914-9149, and I will do my best to answer your questions. But at the moment, let us go to the word of the day. There's the gong. Very interesting, in chapter 16 that we've been reading, the 16th verse and following, or even before that, when yesterday's gospel, when Paul met Lydia and she invited them to stay at her home, they were going to the place of prayer on the Sabbath. It seems that they regarded both Saturday and Sunday as sacred days. Now, I am the only one who has ever, who's ever thought about this. So I doubt that it's true, but I'll share it anyway. The question occurred, why, if the Jews worship on Saturday, did the Christians worship on Sunday? Well, it was the resurrection, it's the eighth day. Yeah, those are all true. But I don't think that in the first year after Pentecost that they were thinking about those things. They were Jews, and Jews are very liturgical people. They have a very formal liturgy. You know, this ridiculousness of my youth, whereas, oh, it was just nice people sharing a glass of wine and a piece of bread and telling stories about Jesus around the coffee table. And they kind of did have coffee tables. They just didn't have coffee in the ancient world. They had these low tables. It's nonsense. These people have a very structured liturgy. And they brought their liturgical sense into the worship of Christ. And of course, you know, the first Mass was Holy Thursday. We put it to that, a Passover. But now this is going to, again, you got the salt shaker handy, take this with a grain of salt. I do not think that we can identify the Mass with the Passover. The Mass was the Messianic banquet. The sages said that when the Messiah comes, all the sacrifices of the law will pass away, because we won't need them. There won't be sin. There won't be offenses against God. The only sacrifice of the law that will be necessary is a sacrifice of thanksgiving. A sacrifice of thanksgiving was offered when you had been rescued from death. And the only public sacrifice of thanksgiving was the Passover. It could be celebrated on Sabbath if the calendar insisted it be celebrated on Sabbath. Otherwise, the Thanksgiving sacrifice could not be offered on a Saturday. It was a personal sacrifice. And, you know, the Jews worship on Saturday. No, Jews worship every day, and we should worship every day. Sabbath is noted not by what Jews do, but by what they don't do. They refrain from work. They refrain from travel. They refrain from touching money. Remember when I go visit Rabbi Lefkowitz and his sons, who were all the size of linebackers, would be reclining on the couch and sleeping, I would walk in and say, I see we're observing Sabbath. Sabbath was marked by what you don't do. And so the disciples, it would not have occurred to them to offer Mass on a Saturday until the church had developed a bit. So they waited to the first day of the week, Sunday. That's my theory, and I may be wrong about it. But the Mass is the Thanksgiving sacrifice, the Todah, the Korban Todah. It's the one that they expected to celebrate when the Messiah came, and the disciples realized that this was the sacrifice of thanksgiving, which if we were commemorating Passover at the Mass, we would do it once a year. But the sacrifice of thanksgiving can and should happen every day. And that's, of course, what the word Eucharist means, thanksgiving. It's the Greek word for todah, which is the Hebrew word for thanksgiving. So that's my axe to grind. I may be wrong, but that's my theory. Well, let us now go to phone calls. Oh, we got a miracle moment. Sorry, then we'll go to phone calls. Miracle moment. I like those.
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12: Let's go now to Gloria calling in from Miami, Florida. Gloria, welcome to The Inner Life. 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
13: Thank you. I just wanted to say what it means to me is it is so important that he did this for us, that he gives us a second chance to come to him. And that's such a blessing to me. I needed to hear this word today because I've been foolish living of the world. And I am so grateful that he's such a forgiving and mighty God. I'm so grateful. God bless you guys. Please continue. I stumbled on this station because God led me to the station to hear his word. Thank you. 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
1: 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And this is it. One day only. Today is the day that you get to enter this contest. Not tomorrow. It won't be happening the rest of the week. Right now is the time to give. And we do have matching funds as well. So you get entered into the 12-day pilgrimage with Father Rocky and have your gift doubled. 877-291-0123 is the number. 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
2: 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And for anybody who has a misconception about what the Catholic Church teaches, they can find those answers with, again, no paywall, no subscription needed. 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And that's what your donation really goes to support, is making sure that people have access to resources to help them grow closer to Christ, to return to the sacraments or come to the sacraments for the first time. 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

0: line. You know, I was just thinking as they were at the Shell Center that my father was essentially a credit manager, treasurer of a company, and, you know, he was a numbers guy. My mother was a math major. And I'm shared with you that I can only count to 20 if my shoes are off. And I will never forget when I told my father I was going to major in classical Greek. He said, "You can barely add. Why would you want to study Greek?" Well, Papa, I've made use of it with odd facts about moving along. What are we doing here? Oh, I just, again, that word of the day it's interesting. I just found it interesting that Paul and Silas observed Sabbath, but they also, of course, observed Sunday worship. And it, old habits died hard. And we think of, well, it was a new religion. It wasn't a new religion. It's the fulfillment of the religion of Israel. All right, let us move on to phone calls.
1: Hello.
2: You talk. I'll listen.
0: Dale from Cooper City, who's been patiently waiting. What can I do for you?
3: Hi, Father Simon. There was a comment earlier about the miraculous metal, and it triggered a thought in me. I've got a bag full of things, including a statue of Mary, some Bibles for First Communions, rosaries, miraculous metal, candles. I got a bunch of stuff I want to have blessed by my local priest. Mm-hmm. And the question is a general blessing good enough for all things, or do certain items like a miraculous medal or scapular require different, you know, should they have different blessings? And well, then a follow-up question that came to my mind was the difference between a blessing and a consecration of an item.
0: A consecration, yes. A blessing, those are good questions. But a general blessing for sacred objects is certainly sufficient. There are specific blessings for certain things, like the scapular has a specific blessing in which you're enrolled in that society and you're going to try to emulate the spirituality of the group that uses that scapular as a religious outfit, as a religious garb. I know the St. Benedict's medal has a specific blessing, but in general, a general blessing would do, you know, just bring the basket of stuff to your priest and say, "Father, could you bless these?" And that is sufficient. Because you see, the way blessings work, it isn't magic at all. It's a statement to the enemy, to the devil, in a way. That's how I look at it, that the devil is a very good historian. He's been here for the whole bit of it. And he can see that priest imparting a blessing was consecrated, and we'll get to that word, by someone who was consecrated in ordination, was consecrated by Jesus' disciples, who were consecrated by Jesus. He can see that physical chain. You see, we're physical beings. We're not just spiritual beings. And the devil hates our physicality. He hates our flesh. He can see that this is sacred. That's how I look at it. That it is, you know, it's kind of, if you get a bunch of people and rub your feet on the rug, and the electric shock will go through the people holding hands to the last one. That's kind of how it works. So the general blessing is sufficient, though for certain things like the St. Benedict's medal and the scapular, there are specific blessings which are preferable. That's as I understand it. And what is the difference between blessing and consecration? Blessing is a prayer that this will be efficacious, that this historical chain will touch this object and be a reminder for me of our being rooted in the life and history of the Church and of Christ. Consecration means this now belongs to God. The medal isn't consecrated. It's blessed. It's a symbol. It's a sign. But consecration means, you know, for instance, a consecrated virgin. I have a cousin who's a consecrated virgin. Karen, if you're listening, hello. She belongs to God. And ordination, in a sense, is a kind of consecration. I belong to God by my ordination. So that's the difference. Does that explain it?
3: It does. The consecration part was interesting because a year or so ago, my brother wanted to get everybody like blessed, the Blessed Family. And, mm-hmm. and I think they had a statue and he had pictures. And he was talking about having his local priest consecrate them for like the days of darkness or the end of times kind of thing. And I wasn't really clear on what would be the difference of consecrating a statue or something to
0: We're very fond of things like the consecration to Saint Joseph at Relevant Radio. That means that I belong, I'm taking my masculinity and my fatherhood, and I am saying, Joseph, this belongs to you, take care of it. So that's the consecration. So I hope that answers your questions.
3: Thank you very much.
0: God bless, and thanks
3: appreciate
0: for calling
3: it. God bless you.
0: Let's go to Patricia from Reno, Nevada.
4: Yes. Hi, Father Simon. God bless you for your ministry at Relevant Radio, and I'll keep you in my prayers.
0: Thank you.
4: You're welcome. I had a question about the Sabbath. My sister is flying in to visit, and she's asked me to pick her up at the airport on a Sunday and drive her back to the airport on another Sunday. But now I don't know, and I said yes, but now I don't know if that's dishonoring the Sabbath by doing work.
0: No, it's not. Service to another. You know, for us, Sunday is as if a Sabbath. We don't have the same strictures that say Orthodox Jews do. And service to another is never a violation of the Sabbath. We should take the rest, and we should dedicate a day to just being, I always say, with faith, family, and food. You know, that the less you do on a Sabbath to sanctify it, the better. But service to another never violates Sabbath. So you're doing a real good thing. So there you go.
4: Okay, that helps. Thank you so much, Father. Yes,
0: oh, you're welcome. God bless, Patricia. Let's go to Lisa from Milwaukee, or as we're supposed to say it, Milwaukee. And I'm saying it right, Milwaukee, right?
5: Yes,
0: it's Milwaukee. Not Milwaukee; it's Milwaukee. Yes.
5: Milwaukee.
0: I have a very dear friend. We said he was from the old country, Milwaukee. But go on. So.
5: Yes. So my question is: what happened to the tradition of presenting first communicants with a brown scapular at the time they make their first Holy Communion?
0: It is alive and well, and being practiced more often. I know when I was pastor at St. Lambert, we always did the consecration, or did the brown scapular, usually the day before First Communion. So more and more places are doing it again. So it's alive and well.
5: Oh.
0: It was sort of not fashionable in the 60s, but it's back.
5: Yes. Well, I made my First Communion in 69 or 70, and I remember receiving one, but I haven't seen it in years and years.
0: Oh yeah, no, it's alive and well, and I'm glad to say that.
5: Oh.
0: It's a beautiful custom, and it's very meaningful to children. There you go.
5: I might ask our parish priest about that then.
0: Ask awesome. if he does it, and one can always do that. Find a priest who will initiate you into the brown scapular. Oh, I hear
5: absolutely.
0: Music.
5: Thank you for taking my call. It's great to have you back.
0: Oh, Christina, just briefly, the bishops thought it would be more convenient. It would emphasize the feast to move these things to Sunday. And I'm not so sure. I remember Cardinal George thought that might have been a mistake. But that's why. It was just to make it, to try to emphasize the feast. But that said, I hear music in my head and I got to go. Oh, well.
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6: 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One of my favorite saints from Great Britain is actually St. Thomas More. 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It's St. Thomas More, just his eloquence when facing essentially what he knows is certain death, but to be able to stand strong for the faith, it's a beautiful story, and it's so well told, a classic movie. 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It's called Coming Home, A Father's Prayers, A Mother's Tears, and A Son's Return to the Church. And it's a conversation that Drew Mariani has with Father Robert Ryan. Father Robert Ryan is a priest who comes in and regularly celebrates Mass in our chapel in our headquarters office. And he tells about how he was raised in a faithful Catholic family and ended up going to college, went out on his own, was in the workforce, and left the church and was gone for years, but then ended up finally having that life-changing encounter with God's mercy, and it led him back not only to the church, but into the priesthood. He heard that call that Christ, that God was making, saying, I want you to be one of my priests. And if you're somebody who is praying for a loved one who is away from the church, especially a son or a daughter, I know this is going to be so encouraging for you to hear this story.
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10: This person said, hey, I started listening to Relevant Radio a little over 2 years ago, and I, at the time, was just searching for something to comfort me after my sister died. She died unexpectedly. At the time, I was 25, a 25-year functioning addict to meth. Wow. She says, I was saying functioning because I held a job down and I wasn't homeless, but it did cause me a ruined marriage. And one night I just prayed to God and I placed my life in his hands. And I said, Lord, I know you can help me. Please take this addiction from me. She says, I begged God that night for his mercy. The next morning I woke up and I never used again. She was totally and absolutely liberated from her addiction. She says, I just want to share with everybody, God can bless all. When I hear people call into the chaplet or the rosary or pray for those addicted, I wish they knew it could all be solved with Jesus, because it can. Since then, I've apologized to my ex-husband. I've apologized to my children, who are wonderful, saying that, what are you apologizing for? And with your show, Drew, I received the courage to go to confession. Wow. He says, I attend Now Church every week. I watch the Mass also on YouTube daily. And of course, we pray the chaplet with you every day. I just hope that my story will help those who suffer from addiction and will give hope to those families that are out there. Don't give up on the addicted. Don't give up on them. They can suffer from addiction and will give, she says, but all they have to do is believe. Mary has comforted me. St. Joseph has given me strength, and Jesus has cured me. I truly experienced a miracle.
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10: Well, hey, thanks for joining me. It is good to be with you today. I'm Drew Mariani. We're going to kick it off a fun show this afternoon, so I hope you'll be able to hang out with me. Dr. Gavin Ashton is going to be stopping by in a moment. But as you just heard, you can still call in. This is Relevant Radio Spring Pledge Drive. 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So they had a wonderful time. 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Let's pray for your needs, for your finances, for your health, for all those special graces and intentions that you need and are asking God for. And we'll turn to the Mother of God as we do every day. In the name of the Father, and of the Son, and of the Holy Spirit, amen. Remember, O most gracious Virgin Mary, that never was it known that anyone who fled to your protection, implored your help, or sought your intercession was left unaided. Inspired by this confidence, I fly unto you, O Virgin of Virgins, my Mother. To you I come, before you I stand, sinful and sorrowful. O Mother of the Word incarnate, despise not my petitions, but in your mercy hear and answer me. Amen. In the name of the Father, Son, the Holy Spirit, amen. So we'll trust this great work of Relevant into her intercession, of course, into your willingness to get behind it as well and say yes to God. Keep the Catholic faith strong, at least in this country. You know, there's a big challenge going on right now, just to give you some perspective, over in the other side of the pond, as we like to say, in the British Isles. And I don't think it would be too drastic to say that they're facing challenges that were faced probably in the late Middle Ages when Henry VIII claimed for himself the title of the head of the Church of England. We saw the rise of the Anglican Church, of course, and that changed the course of history. You would think that once it became the official Church of England, it would have meant the elimination of Catholics. That, of course, did not happen. It never will, because the gates of hell will never prevail against the Catholic Church. We know the stories of some of the great saints from there, right? St. Thomas More, John Fisher, great martyrs for the faith. They stood up for truth, for marriage, for the faith. And they ultimately had to lose their life for it. But the rest of the Catholic Church simply went underground. People built what they call priest holes into their homes to hide priests so that they could secretly celebrate Mass. When they were discovered, God bless these priests, their tortures and their deaths were brutal. I don't know if you know what it means to be hanged, drawn, and quartered. That was very common in that day. I won't get into the details of it, but you can look it up yourself. A brutal way to execute somebody. I think it was St. Margaret Clitheroe was pressed to death. So today, because of mass immigration policies, Muslims are beginning to take over local town councils all over the country, and many of them have expressed their absolute intent to take over the country. And that, of course, is a huge challenge, but it's not being met by the current leadership. Dr. Gavitt Ashton is a former Anglican bishop who was also the chaplain to Her Majesty Queen Elizabeth II, and he converted to the Catholic faith in 2019. I've had the great privilege of speaking to him many times. He's now become a very critical voice on many social and religious issues. You can find him on Substack at New English Catholic if you want to track him down. Dr. Ashton, welcome back. Good to have you with us.
16: Oh, well, thank you. It's lovely to hear you again.
10: Likewise. You know, before the Reformation, England was thoroughly Catholic. Are there still remnants of that period around the Isles? What's the temperature there? What's that like, if you could? Maybe expand on that.
16: Everything English after the defeat of the pagans, which was really undertaken by Alfred the Great in the 9th century, has been Catholic, right up until Henry VIII. So our common law, our education system, our morals, our church buildings, everything was Catholic. And then, of course, in about the 1530s, it was taken over by the Protestant state. But nonetheless, the skeleton of Catholicism is everywhere over this country. So the Protestant experiment has been tried for 500 years, and it's run out of steam. It didn't deliver the renewal that it promised of the church. Instead, it fragmented and gave way to nationalism and other pressures. So we're at a unique moment in history, because this is the point in time when the Catholic Church in England, which was at 1,000 years of history, needs to find its voice again and its identity again, and needs to lay claim to the country that was rescued from paganism. But it has competition, and it has two competitors. It has neo-Marxism, or woke movement, on one side, on the left, and it has Islamic theocracy on the right. And we really have a few years to stake our claim to the future of our country. As it happens, both, of course, the woke left and the Islamic right are very competent, because their ideology is essentially political. So Islam is a mixture of politics and religion. And of course, wokery is also a mixture of politics and religion. It's secularized utopian Christianity mixed with a determination to rule. So we're stuck in the middle, and we have two very experienced and very determined competitors, and we're fighting for our civilization.
10: Is revival happening right now in your country? What's it like?
16: No, I don't think it is. I think it's much more like waking up from a very long sleep. The trouble is the Catholic Church had such a dreadful time at the hands of the establishment. There were very few natural English people left. They'd been executed or frightened or thrown into prison. A few, the recusants, remained. Then Catholics from Europe began to flood in about 30 years ago. First the Italians and the Irish, and then the Poles. And they did a great deal to reinvigorate mass numbers, because, of course, Catholicism is international. But it's taken a long while for English Catholics to essentially step into their responsibilities and not act like second-class citizens who've been given a license to be here. Catholicism is in the DNA of what it is to be English. That first 1,000 years was the bedrock on which our civilization was built. And that's what's got to be recaptured. So it's more like waking out of a long sleep than a revival.
10: The influence of Islam, we see it in France. We've seen a lot of migration in Italy, Britain in particular. What kind of influence are they having there? I was mentioning how they're taking over a lot of the local councils and courts. How big of a threat do you see the rise of Islam when it comes to the faith there in England and across Europe? We're seeing our own challenges here in the United States as well.
16: Well, I think the best comparison is with the Nazi Party in the 1930s in Germany. The thing about democracy is it's really quite vulnerable to even a small group voting as a bloc. So people forget that Hitler won a democratic victory over the Weimar Republic. And he did it with the support of 12% of the German population. That's all it took to overcome the divisions in the rest of the body politic. So if you can have even a small percentage voting one way and you can rely on them, you can have an undue influence. And we've seen that for the first time ever in the last week. So we had local elections, which are normally about emptying trash cans and mending holes in the road. But astonishingly, they became all about destroying Israel and supporting Gaza, which was a very weird thing. And much of the election publicity material was in Urdu, or in Arabic, which again was a first. And the Islamic politicians, of whom there were really a disproportionate number, because they know what they're doing, and they know that the way to win influence is to gain political leverage. They decided they would punish the Labour Party, that are equivalent of the Democrats, for not being sufficiently pro-Gaza. They were really quite pro-Gaza. And so the Labour Party lost a whole load of seats that it had for decades because the Islamic Party moved in a block to whoever would beat them instead. It was a flexible blocking system. And what that's done is, first of all, it's shown the whole of the rest of the country that if the Islamic bloc vote moves against anyone, anywhere, there's a chance that it will remove them from power. Every other political party in the country now realizes that the Muslims could turn against them and deprive them. Now, the Muslims can't turn against everybody all the time, but the problem is that the rest of the country is politically divided. Yeah. Only the Muslims have a bloc vote. And one of the rest of the country, if you like, hasn't got the political either sophistication, will, or vision to deal with it. Right. So the answer is they can have a disproportionate amount of power, and they're about to use it. The thing that's really worrying at the moment is they want a blasphemy law. And the Labour Party, which is in government, has been working very hard to produce one. At the moment, it just comes in the form of cultural guidelines. So universities, police, doctors, schools are all culturally advised to protect Islam. Well, that's one step away from legislation. Yep. They haven't got there yet, but that's what they're pressing for. So the moment they get that, it's going to become impossible to argue against Islam in public without creating a criminal offense.
10: That's a slippery slope. You know, you take that small little step there, and next thing you know, it does become law. We've seen what happened with Aja Bibi and others when it comes to blasphemy laws. Dr. Gavigan, Dr. Ashton, thank you for being with me today. It is a pleasure. We've got to take a short break here. We thank you for your contribution and for all that you do. I'd love to talk to you in greater length at some point about this. Our connection is just a little bit fuzzy here, so I'm going to put you back to my producer. But we will catch up again soon, okay? Great to have you with me this afternoon.
16: That'll be great. God bless you. Talk to you. Thanks for having me on.
10: That's Dr. Gavin Ashton, former Anglican bishop, who was also the chaplain to Her Majesty, Queen Elizabeth II. And a great convert to the faith. I apologize for the audio. I know it was kind of hard to hear. I wanted to give you a look at what's happening in Europe with the rise of Islam, the radical conversion. Like, our faith is under attack on so many different levels, right? Not just here at home, but you see it all over the world, from Nigeria to Britain. I'll take a short pause. When we come back, let me give you some insight. Let me remind you again, today and today only, there's this rare opportunity. If you can make a pledge in any dollar amount right now, it gets doubled. You get entered for a chance to win a trip to travel with Father Rocky to England. So, and England and Ireland and Scotland, too. I should throw all that in. But here's Father Rocky. Stand by.
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18: 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It's Brooke Taylor joining Drew as we continue the Pledge Drive pilgrimage. Pilgrimage is the operative word here, especially today, as we just heard Father Rocky announce that jaw-dropping opportunity and making our way through the week, day by day, to our final destination, 5 o'clock on Friday. And we still have quite a bit of ground to cover. Right now, we are still, I'm looking at the percentage, 18% of the way to our goal. So we're praying that today is going to be a big day. We need you. A lot of people wait until Friday. I understand that. Today's Tuesday. Sometimes it kind of gets forgotten, hidden in there, a lot like our life. Our life is like Tuesdays, a lot of times ordinary, but hugely important. So we would love to start strong this hour one of the Drew Mariani Show. And again, today only, we have that 12-day pilgrimage to Ireland, Scotland, England. We've been hearing about the history, the landscape, the persecution, the perseverance of Catholics in England. And you will visit London, Oxford, York, Littlemore, which is so synonymous with Newman, where he was received into the church, and with Father Rocky. And that is for a donation of any amount. You are entered into this sweepstakes. And by the way, this is a pilgrimage for two, Drew, not just one, but two. That's important to mention.
10: Brooke, that's a great point, because as I was saying, I actually just got back from Poland and the Czech Republic, where we went to Prague and St. Faustine and Auschwitz. And there were

0: ever win a thing, Drew, call right now, 877-291-0123, and just make a gift. 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Do it. You don't know how God will bless you.
1: Newman was many things. Controversialist, apologist, theologian, educator, poet. But through it all, he was a lover of the truth. Toward the end of his career, upon being made a cardinal, he summed up his life's work as follows. For 30, 40, 50 years, I have resisted to the best of my powers the spirit of liberalism in religion, by which he meant the view that religious statements are not matters of truth and falsity, but only expressions of subjective sentiment.
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0: That was Bishop Robert Barron. I just love him. I could listen to him all day. I love his delivery. I love his insights. He was talking about, of course, the amazing life of St. John Henry Newman. And you heard Brooke mention this too. There's many places on this trip that we are allowing you to be entered in for if you make a pledge today. And it's just today only. It's for two people. One of the places you'll go to, you're going to go to England, you're going to go to Ireland, and you're also going to ferry over to Scotland. But in England, you're going to go to Birmingham Oratory. That was actually founded by St. John Henry Newman. The Birmingham Oratory is one of the great centers of Catholic intellectual and spiritual life in England. And St. John Henry Newman's journey was from Anglicanism to Catholicism. And if you've ever read him, he really changed modern Catholic thought, and he's inspired countless conversions, and his presence is still deeply, deeply felt there. Of course, you go to the Oxford Oratory, you're going to go to Westminster Cathedral, you'll see Big Ben and the Tower of London. In fact, the Tower of London is pretty interesting, too, because behind the ancient walls, you've got saints like St. Thomas More and St. John Fisher who were imprisoned there. And they gave their life for the fidelity to the church. Their courage continues to inspire believers throughout the world. And, standing there reminds you that truth is always worth defending no matter the cost. I've been to a lot of different pilgrimage sites around the world. I've been to Ireland. I've been to, so many different places. The one place I've not been to yet, and I really do want to go, and Father mentioned he was going, it was London, Now, a lot of you might have been to England. I would love to have gone that. I've gone there. So if you have not been there, check it out. If you've never been to Ireland, it is certainly well worth visiting. And of course, Scotland as well. But as you go through England, you can still feel the ghost of Christianity everywhere. There are these massive cathedrals that rise over these tiny villages. There's these ancient abbeys that sit in the ruins across the countryside. And it's really an enchanted place. England was one of the great centers of Catholic Christianity. And there's a lot of other great saints in addition to Thomas More and St. John Fisher. You got St. Edmund Campion. You got St. Bede, the Venerable, who helped really shape the spiritual life of Europe itself. There's a lot of great saints there. One of my favorite guests, a guy named Jonathan, I want to call him Jonathan Hurley. Help me with the name. It's first name. I'm zoning out right now for some reason. Kevin Hurley. Kevin Turley. Jeez, Kevin, forgive me. I know Kevin listens to the show, too. He's over there in England. I am mixing like three different people I know by that name, which is so fun. And he's actually in Edinburgh right now. He says, if you ever come over, let me give you a tour. He says, because I will show you stuff in England, Catholic England, that you might never have seen. And I don't know how much you know about your English history. King Henry VIII, he broke from Rome in the 16th century, and of course, he wanted a male heir, and the story of Catherine of Aragon and Anne Boleyn and the many wives that he had and his rupture with the Catholic Church. And once he broke, and Satan loved it, this was a momentous day. See, Satan hates the church. And you see the fingerprints of him all over this. What did we see happen afterwards? monasteries

0: were destroyed, right? Faithful Catholics were persecuted. Priests, they were hunted down, and the mass was driven underground. And you know, to be Catholic in England would cost you your freedom and even your life. We take for granted our faith here in the United States of America. But I'll tell you, the blood of martyrs soaked English soil. And despite the persecution, the faith survived. And, you know, we see it rebounding today. What's really fascinating to me is how many people are rediscovering the faith right now. They're beginning to come back in a massive way. There's not a full revival in England. England may have lost a lot of its Christian identity over the centuries, but God hasn't abandoned it. And grace has a way of returning to places that seem spiritually dead. History's full of revival. So as you go over there, you're going to encounter this. You're going to see the Spirit at work. You know, maybe it's just the first flicker, a small flame that's stirring over there, but people are now returning to the faith over. There's massive conversion taking place. There's something going on. I'm from Philadelphia initially, right? This eastern side of Pennsylvania. And I just saw that, you know, the seminary there in Philadelphia has the largest number of seminarians or priests. They're going to have ordination, larger number of ordinations this year. And I don't know how many decades. God's at work. God is at work in England. He's at work throughout Europe. He's at work here in America. We see the resurgence in our own country. And I know he's at work in your life, and he's going to be at work in the life of your loved ones. You know, if you're praying for conversion for somebody, let me throw this out. It's just a thought that just came to me. Why not make a donation right now to Relevant, right? Anything, $10, $20, $50, $100,000, whatever you can afford, whatever is sacrificial to you. You get entered into this trip to go to England, Ireland, and to Scotland. It's going to be an extraordinary trip with Father Rock. It's going to be lots of fun. But make that sacrifice, that financial sacrifice for that loved one away from the faith and say, Lord, give them the grace of conversion. Who knows? You might get selected for this trip. Maybe you can bring that soul with you. Maybe it's your wayward daughter or your wayward son. Maybe it's a sibling or a spouse. Wouldn't that be awesome to be able to take them on a trip you won and walk in a place where faith has been abandoned, where faith has been lost, and where faith is once again resurging? We see it in Ireland as well. Right, you know the history of Ireland. Thank God for them. They have preserved the faith. You see great saints like St. Patrick and so many others. If you want to do that, maybe God's talking to you. Call right now. You have a chance to get in at 877-291-0123. That's 877-291-0123. Say, I just want to make a pledge. It's tax deductible. You can write it off on your taxes. And you do not know how God's going to bless you. The other thing you can do here too is go online to relevantradio.com. Or go to the mobile app and make your pledge there. If you do that, I'm going to send you a really powerful interview I did with Father Ryan Brady. I'm having trouble with names today, right? And he shares his conversion story. This is a guy so far away from the faith. So if you're praying for conversion, this is your moment. Make the call.
1: Absolutely incredible opportunity for you today on our Spring Pledge Drive, a once-in-a-lifetime pilgrimage with Father Rocky to Ireland, Scotland, England. This is a 12-day trip. You could win that trip for two for a gift of any amount today. Today only. We are talking Dublin, Glendalough, one of my favorite places on earth, often called the Garden of Ireland. Armagh, the Sea of Patrick, the place that St. Patrick was the seat as our archbishop, and so many other great places. We're hearing about the faith and the beauty and the martyrdom of the Christians, the Catholics in England. You'll go to England, you'll go to Scotland, and just the faith and the roots. And I have to say, Drew, we really prayed. Today is a big day, as every day is. We only have 1 week to reach a massive goal by 5 o'clock on Friday. We're day two, first hour, and stepping out in prayer that today will be a good day. And I want to say we just received confirmation of an anonymous gift coming in from the Twin Cities of $10,000.
0: Wow, thank you for that.
1: Extraordinary.
0: Wow. Incredible. We had that beautiful $7,000 gift yesterday. $10,000 today. That becomes $20,000 because it's matched dollar for for dollar. That's dollar for dollar right now. That's crazy. $20,000. Thank you for that. We need that. We haven't even, we barely raised $500,000. We have to raise another $2.5 million if Relevant's going to stay strong and be here in the days ahead. You know, these are nail biters. Normally May is a good pledge drive. It's August is the one that I worry about, but for some reason it's slow. I know things might be tough out there, but this is when we need you more than ever. Really, we need your help. So call 877-291-0123. Travel to England, travel to Ireland today and today only. Whatever dollar amount you give, large or small, it's doubled, but you also get entered into a chance to win a trip to England, Ireland, and Scotland. And I know you just got back from Ireland. You were there, and I asked you to pray for me at the Tomb of St. Patrick.
1: Yes.
0: What a powerful place. I love Ireland. You talk about 40 Shades of Grey. 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You want Guinness beer, right? You want Waterford Crystal? I mean, you want the faith? Ireland is the place to go. 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
0: Yeah, thanks for whatever you can do. We can't do it without you. Come on, it's not too late to get in. This is a one-time opportunity, and it will be gone. Take advantage. You're going to give. This is the perfect day to give. Give right now. All right, we'll be right back. Stay with me. More straight ahead.
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8: Join the family.
0: Well, hey, thanks for joining me. Good to be with you today. I don't know if you heard any of this. Last week, Secretary of State Marco Rubio put out a 5-minute video on the contribution of Catholics to America. It was for the Center for the Constitution and Catholic Intellectual Traditions conference entitled Endowed by Their Creator, Catholicism, Declaration of Independence, and the American Experiment at 250. And it really is quite incredible to have such a high-ranking government official detailing how Catholics have contributed to the country. So I want to share with you just a little bit of what he had to say. I think you'll appreciate it. And then one of my favorites, Dr. Susan Hansen, the Associate Professor of History at the University of Dallas, will be stopping by, give you a little look at the imprint of Catholicism in America. Here's Secretary of State Marco Rubio.
8: In 1895, Pope Leo XIII penned an encyclical to the Catholic Church in the United States. All intelligent men are agreed, he wrote, that America seems destined for greater things. Now it is our wish that the Catholic Church should not only share in, but help to bring about this prospective greatness. But as the Holy Father noted, the Church had already been here from the start. 4 centuries prior, one Catholic explorer ventured out into the great unknown and returned home with the story, as he wrote in one letter, of a land more richly endowed than I know or am able to say. Few moments in history have carried more consequence. Christopher Columbus renewed the West's confidence in itself and launched that great age of discovery, exploration, and expansion from which America was born.
0: Secretary of State Marco Rubio, who's falling into default mode. I'm joined right now by Dr. Susan Hansen. Doctor, good to have you with me. Good afternoon.
9: Thank you for having me on.
0: Appreciate you making time for us. Yeah, we talked about this before. Most people look back at the start of America as a nation, and they think, oh yeah, we began in 1776, the beginning of the Revolution, you know, somewhere around there. Rubio points out that the first Christian service on our soil was actually a mass at St. Augustine, Florida. And you can even go back before that. He actually talks about Columbus. So you can take you all the way back there. But bring us back in time. Give us a view in terms of the Catholic imprint on the very founding of this country.
9: So I definitely think that, of course, the settlement of America is with the British Empire, but there was a long period of time where 3 empires were contending for North America, the British, the Spanish, and the French. And I think that you see all 3 of these inheritances reflected in American population. I was very surprised when I moved from the Northeast down to Texas, down to the University of Dallas, because I was just used to Irish Americans, Italian Americans, and Polish Americans. Those were the Catholics that I knew living in Northeastern cities. And when I moved to Texas, you're really at a combination point between the French influence in New Orleans and St. Louis, in the Midwest, and the Southwest Hispanic influence. And so instead of having Irish names and Italian names and Polish names at the Catholic schools, you find French names and a lot of Hispanic names. So it really gives you this sense of the richness of the overlapping cultures that have been here on North America for the past 500 years.
0: My guest today is Dr. Susan Hansen. There's so much to talk about. We have such little time here as well. The founding of our republic. There weren't many Catholics, were there in the founding? You and I talked about was it John Carroll? Mm-hmm. But Washington, Jefferson, Benjamin Franklin, all those names everybody seems to know. They were deists, weren't they? And the Protestantism versus Catholicism at that time. Give us a snapshot of that as well.
9: So Marco Rubio does go on later in his talk to say that even though the American founders were not by and large Catholic, although Charles Carroll stands out as one of the Catholic signers of the Declaration of Independence, he points out, I think very, very astutely, that they were part of the same civilizational tradition. And Charles Carroll, the Catholic signer of the Declaration of Independence, studied abroad to go to a Catholic college. But George Washington's older brothers, two older half-brothers, also studied in England. And this common tradition of a liberal arts education, a Christian liberal arts education, was really something that was common to all the American founders. You know, whether you were at Puritan Harvard, like John Adams, or you were, you know, William and Mary, which was Episcopalian, where Thomas Jefferson went. Alexander Hamilton went to Anglican King's College, which later became Columbia University. So they all had experienced this Christian liberal arts education that had been developed into the university system during the Middle Ages. These were medieval institutions, you know, from the University of Paris, and then Oxford and Cambridge were modeled on the University of Paris, University of St. Andrews, and the University of Edinburgh in Scotland. So all of the colonial colleges, you had the same exact education. They were reading the same moral philosophy textbook that Thomas Aquinas would have been reading in the 1200s, which was Cicero's book on duties. So I thought that Marco Rubio put it very well when he said they may not have been, you know, explicitly or denominationally Catholic, but they were part of the same civilizational tradition, which had been reflecting on democracy and some of the weaknesses that made democracies unstable, and, you know, had developed the idea of checks and balances between the judicial, the executive, and the legislative branches. You already have thinking like that in Aristotle and in Polybius in Rome. And so these things had been worked out and hammered out. And then institutionally, Marco Rubio talks about the English common law tradition and the tradition of bills of rights, which, you know, all comes from the English medieval tradition. The Magna Carta in 1215 was the earliest bill of rights. And that's 1215, the date 1215 is in the lifetime or the century of Thomas Aquinas. So I thought that was very well put. They were part of the same civilizational tradition as you know, the Catholic population. One thing that Marco Rubio doesn't exactly talk about is the way in which that civilizational tradition was reinvigorated by the immigrant populations of the Irish Americans, the Italian Americans, and the Polish Americans. He talks about the early Hispanic churches in Florida, the mission churches in California and Texas. He talks about Charles Carroll at the founding, talks about this long sort of medieval common law tradition. But I do think that we have to give sort of due emphasis to the fact that the religious liberty regime that the American founders created, you know, that they that they explicitly stated in the First Amendment, our right to religious liberty, made America very welcoming for Catholics who were fleeing authoritarian states in Europe over the next 250 years. And so even if they weren't Catholic themselves, they created a place that was very welcoming for Catholics and gave them the religious freedom that they no longer experienced in Europe.
0: Let's do this. I need to take a short break, but when we come back, you know, on the other side of this, I don't know if people truly understand the scope of Catholic influence on our nation, from the founding of universities to, you know, hospitals and schools and healthcare and immigration and religious liberty, a whole litany of other things. Our Catholic faith really influenced a lot of those debates, and we can talk a little bit about that as well. If you want to join us, Dr. Hansen is live with me. We're in studio at 888-914-9149. I've got to take a short pause. Don't forget, we only have a few minutes left. While I'm on the air, you're eligible to win a trip for two to join Father Rocky on a pilgrimage to Ireland, to England, and to Scotland. And if you want to know where your money goes, if you want to see what your donation, you know, how it impacts lives, just listen to this. We call these miracle moments.
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11: Let's go out to Hawaii to Jennifer. 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Thank you for calling in.
12: Oh, thank you for putting me on the show. Oh. I was just telling the gentleman I spoke to how God has been speaking to me for about the last 6 weeks and coming to me. And just recently, I got in the car. I have never heard of your radio station. Nothing. Turned my car on. Your station's been on my car for the last 3 days. Because I'm like, clearly, God wants me to listen to you and interact with you guys. 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
11: 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I love that story. 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Your story is not unusual. 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
1: 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This is day two of our spring pledge drive. It's Brooke Taylor joining Drew. 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And by the way, everything you give today is doubled. This trip is in October, one of the most beautiful times of the year to visit. In Ireland, that's actually when the Dublin Marathon takes place, because Ireland is such a nice time of year there. I've been there twice in the last year because it's so beautiful. And you know, the land itself evangelizes you. It is the land of saints and scholars and martyrs and monks. You think of St. Patrick holding the shamrock, teaching the Trinity. That's Ireland, the gospel written right into the bones of the landscape. And so you're going to see the beautiful Glendalough, the home of St. Kevin. He's often called the St. Francis of Ireland, and so many more places, from England to Scotland, Edinburgh, and more. Drew, this is really incredible. And today only.
0: That's the thing. Today and today only. You will not have this chance tomorrow. I see a lot of people coming in at $20 gifts and $70 gifts and $40 gifts and $50 gifts. They all get doubled too, dollar for dollar. But the window is closing. We're about to pray the chaplet. If you are considering this, it's a trip for two. Your airfare to, you know, Scotland and the ferry to, or the airfare to England and Ireland and ferrying over to Scotland and your hotels and your food over there. It's an incredible trip. You travel with Nativity Pilgrimage. They do a phenomenal job. And Father Rocky, of course, will be your spiritual director there. So this is the only day. It's a very rare opportunity. There's a dollar for dollar match, but you also get this opportunity. And I'm telling you, the place will change you. It's one of those places. It's a land of saints and scholars and monasteries and martyrs and just rugged beauty and deep faith. It's hard to really put put it into words what you're going to experience. It's a life-changing experience. So why not be charitable right now? Maybe make a donation and give, help Relevant in this important mission of bringing the faith to the world. And at the same time, you never know how God's going to return your own mercy and bless you with the trip. 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
1: Carol, we see you. Thank you in Nashville, Tennessee, for your $50 gift. That is doubled. You're in the running for that trip. Veronica in Austin, Texas. Joan in Akron, Ohio. I think every pledge drive Joan gives, because I always think it's my mom. My mom is also Joan in Akron. So thank you, Joan. God bless you. 877-291-0123 to join the family.
8: Some have claimed that the Catholic faith is a foreign import to our country. Only one of the 56 men who signed the Declaration of Independence was Catholic. Charles Carroll of Maryland, for whom one of this conference's hosts is named. Just two Catholic names appear on our Constitution itself. But the Catholic faith has always been part of the American story. The first Christian service on our soil was a Catholic Mass. The oldest permanent settlement in the United States is the town of St. Augustine, planted by Spanish Catholics on the coastal sands of my home state of Florida. Catholic saints were martyred on American soil well over a century before the Revolution began.
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0: Oh, Secretary of State Marco Rubio. Really, it's a 5-minute piece of video, and it really is quite powerful and quite riveting. And I thought today we'd just take a look at this, the gift that you and I have been entrusted with, the beauty of our faith. You know, when settlers first came here, God was a big part of their life. I mean, the beautiful Chesapeake Bay was once called the Bay of St. Mary. Explorers would name rivers and mountains and territories and settlements after our Lord and after our Lady, after the saints. The mighty Mississippi, that was referred to by French explorers as the River of the Immaculate Conception. Of course, you've got towns like Corpus Christi, Body of Christ, Santa Fe, Holy Faith, right? Sacramento, named for the Blessed Sacrament, San Francisco, named after San Francisco, or St. Francis, I should say. But you get it. These Spanish missionaries, they traveled throughout Florida and Texas and the Southwest and California. The Jesuits went through the Great Lakes and the Mississippi regions, and men like Junipero Serra and so many others cultivated the early faith. And of course, we've seen it in our founding. We've seen it across the decades. And today, faith in our country is really, really under attack. Yet, you know, our faith has done so much. If you take a look, as my guest today, Dr. Susan Hansen, pointed out, you take a look at the Irish, you take a look at the Italians that have come here, Mother Cabrini, so many others. The imprint we made on this country, the sacrifice of creating Catholic universities, you know, like Georgetown or the University of Notre Dame, thousands of schools and ministries. We have influenced with our intellectual thought everything from civil rights to healthcare to religious liberty. And Catholic social teaching helps shape conversations about solidarity and moral responsibility and so many other things. We are blessed to be Catholic, but the nation depends on us. And, you know, nothing here is free. The church taught that freedom is not, you know, being able to do what you want. It's the ability to choose what is good, true, and beautiful, doing what you ought. And America today, I really believe, is wrestling with deep spiritual questions. And that's the beauty of Relevant. I'm grateful for your support of us because we're trying to shine the light of our faith and educate the next generation so that they can be faithful citizens of this great country and of course, faithful followers of Jesus Christ. Doctor, it's good to have you back. I only have a few moments with you, but the influence of Catholics, not just from St. Augustine or our founding, not just in the early chapters of the Revolution and the founding of our Republic, but across the decades and even today, you know, you teach at a Catholic university, the University of Dallas. What are you seeing? How critical is Catholic thought, Catholic teaching today in the future and the success of this republic?
9: Well, I mean, look, now in history departments and the teaching of history across the United States of America in state schools and, you know, Ivy League schools, there's a lot of anti-Americanism. There's a lot of Marxist anti-Americanism. And I think that you really are seeing, you know, Catholic education as a bastion for understanding, I would say, a deeper civilizational understanding of American culture as being rooted in Christian and classical culture. And so I think we really are contributing to a revival of a very rich and deep and well-informed patriotism, that the Catholic world is contributing, the Catholic intellectual world. I think that the freedom that we were given at the American founding to start our own schools and universities has been so important for the flourishing of the faith in America. And especially because you're doing a pledge drive right now on Relevant Radio, I think we should think about the fact that it is the American regime that gives us the possibility of starting a non-for-profit organization, starting a 501c3, you know, and getting donations. It's the American founding that gives us freedom of speech and freedom of education. Americans should not kid themselves, right? Other countries do not have the same kind of freedom of education and freedom of speech that we have. And the Catholics who arrived here, you know, poor Irish Americans, poor Italian Americans, supported the creation of the parochial school system, the parish schools, private education, you know, private Catholic academies, all across the United States of America. And those schools became very prestigious. People, even non-Catholics, wanted to send their children to those schools because they were you know, so well run. But also the ability, you know, of wealthy people, you know, to get tax breaks for donations, for philanthropy. This gave us a thick civil society. So we actually have things like Relevant Radio, being able to have freedom of speech. You know, we have the University of Dallas, not having to kind of cave to, you know, the secular federal government or to Marxism, and can teach the faith properly. That's that's part of the freedom we were given in 1776. And, you know, when you go to England, you go to France or Italy today, it's very hard to start a non-for-profit because of their tax structure, which is, you know, practically socialist. And it's very hard to start an independent school, you know, to have a little classical charter school that you're starting, you know, with your parish. That's unheard of over there. So we should not take these freedoms for granted. I was actually very impressed with the grand finale of Marco Rubio's talk. It actually took me aback a little bit because he said, you can see in the history of America the face of God.
0: I love that.
9: It was an incredible statement. You can see in the history of America the face of God. And then at first I was a little taken aback, like that's strong language. But then I remembered that Leo XIII had an encyclical letter in 1892 about the Columbus discovery of America on the anniversary of 1492. Leo XIII wrote a letter to all Italians all over the globe in 1892. And he also uses the same language. He says that it seems to have been providential in God's plan to open up the new world, just as people were losing faith in the old world. Yeah. So we have to be very, very proud of Catholic participation in the American founding.
0: Providential. Hey, Doctor, thank you very much. I apologize for the amended schedule, but look forward to our next conversation.
9: Looking forward to it.
0: It's Dr. Susan Hansen from the University of Dallas. You can check him out at relevantradio.com/UDallas. We'll be right back.
15: 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We know that, and we are overjoyed to celebrate and ask you to be a part of it, to offer you this 12-day pilgrimage opportunity with Father Rocky to the British Isles, Ireland, and Scotland. For a gift of any amount, you could win that pilgrimage for two, Drew, that rhymes, but oh, yeah, only for today.
0: No, I love it. Hey, Brooke, you got back from Ireland. I was there recently, too. It's such a spectacular trip. Let me put it in perspective. We're going to pray the chaplet in 5 minutes, so we're going to stop. So this is the best time to get in and get your donation in and get entered for this trip. Dr. Susan Hansen just told my producer, Nick, that, hey, she's going to make a pledge. She wants an opportunity to win a trip for two. You're going to travel with Father Rocky. You're going to travel with great spiritual directors. You're going to, you know, not only go to England, you're going to go to Ireland. You're going to ferry to Scotland. And believe me, if you love Guinness or good scotch or, you know, good English beer or just a beautiful culture, you're going to get that plus deep, deep spirituality. And for your gift of any dollar amount, by the way, it gets doubled. And I can't promise you that tomorrow. I know it gets doubled right now. You, if you make that pledge, not only does your donation get doubled, but you also will be entered into this trip. And look, Relevant needs you. We're listener-supported talk radio, and we're here to bring Christ to the world. You're a big part of that. And I just invite you to be part of this great mission that God has put before all of us to keep the Catholic voice strong. It helped form the Republic, and it will save the Republic. It is what's necessary for the future of it. If you love your country, make a pledge now. Maybe God will bless you and somebody you love with that trip with Father Rocky. 877-291-0123, online at relevantradio.com or on the mobile app. And Brooke, as you know, time is really ticking. We only have a few minutes left in this hour, so they need to get in now.
15: And if you are just tuning in to pray the chaplet, we're approaching the hour of mercy. This is also a wonderful time to give in honor of the blessings. That wonderful talk that you have, Father, with Father Ryan, Drew, is so beautiful. And he talks about the power of divine mercy in his own life. And what I'm referencing is a video interview, but you can also listen audio as well. Coming Home, A Father's Prayers, A Mother's Tears, and A Son's Return to the Church. That, again, any gift online, you'll receive this exclusive download. And he talks about drifting, being a prodigal, being raised in a faithful Catholic home, and then coming back. And it is so hopeful and so edifying. Really wonderful interview with Drew and Father Father Robert. And of course, this pilgrimage, Kathleen is in the running. I just saw you gave for $52, right, which is doubled, by the way, in Minnesota, St. Paul. Thank you, Kathleen. Jeffrey in Kiel, Wisconsin, $1,000. Wow. Okay, we're moving the needle a little bit here. Thank you. Gloria, San Antonio, Texas. All gifts, big and small, are appreciated. And everything, again, is going to put you in the running for this pilgrimage, Drew.
0: I see Iris with $16, Mary with $20. 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And I'm telling you what, I love Ireland. You're going to love England. You're going to love Scotland. You're going to love traveling with Father Rocky. But time is limited. We only have 2 minutes before we've got to pray the chaplet here. This offer really expires at the end of the day. So you've got to get in right now if you want to take advantage of it. 877-291-0123. 877-291-0123.
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0: All right, this is it. 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Why? Because it gets doubled. Because you get something in return. Your name may get pulled. I traveled personally with two different couples that won the trip to Poland. And they had a blast. They said it was a life-changing experience. Maybe God has that blessing in store. 877-291-0123.
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0: Anonymous is listening to us. I want to grab her call. She says this is exactly what happened to her. Anonymous, good afternoon.
19: I'm really glad you're talking about this because I just don't think people think about women. And I'm almost 60 years old, and this started when I was 16, when a family member exposed me to pornography, and I was 16 years old. It was exactly what happened to me. I sought out those kinds of abusive relationships because I read about it, and it was easy to find romance novels that featured that, and it's exactly what happened. Is I needed to make it real. I wanted my fantasies to become real, and it ended up in my relationships, in my marriage, and it's just creepy how, without even talking about it, people who have the same ideas get drawn to one another. I mean, that, to me, is just the devil. But my husband, out of nowhere, had no problem accommodating, and it just about nearly killed me.
20: Well, thank you for sharing your story, because I can guarantee you there are other women out there that hear your story, and now they know they're not alone. And some of the women that we work with, they just feel like they're the only one caught up in this, and the shame and the guilt holds them, you know, hostage in that. So thank you for sharing your story.
0: Anonymous, thank you.
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0: 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Mm. No, praise God.
20: Mm-hmm.
0: That's
19: because
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0: Yeah, we got a double. 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
1: 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So 877-291-0123, that's the number to call, 877-291-0123.
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0: Well, hey, thanks for being here with me today. It is a delight. Phones look great. God bless you. First of all, two things. One, thank you for supporting the Divine Mercy Chaplet. When I see this phone light, when I see your donations in this hour, it says you love this prayer, you love God's mercy, and that you have that merciful heart. So thank you. It also says how much you love your Catholic faith, because you are empowering all that we do 24/7 here to bring Christ to the world through the many media platforms we're on, spearheading a lot of that, as you know. And he leads the rosary every evening at 7 Central, the Family Rosary across America, which is just growing. More and more people are discovering it. It is the prayer for our time, the Holy Rosary, especially when there's so much conflict, war, and division in the world. Father Rocky, of course, is one of the great visionaries behind what we do here, and it's great to have him in the studio with us. And Father, as I was sitting here just thinking about how much we've done over the years, how we continue to grow and make an impact, I thought, what are you doing? Because I, you know, you got to give us your backstory. A lot of people see you on the Family Rosary. They hear you on the air. Why are you here? And I know there's probably a lot of other things you could do right now. You've accomplished a lot. Give us your story.
1: Now, Drew, you started here, what, 2004?
0: Four, yep.
1: What month was that? August?
0: August.
1: All right. So I remember being approached late 2003 to talk about Our Lady of Guadalupe, and then people told me they heard my voice on Relevant Radio. But I never actually heard Relevant Radio until, I'm going to say it was Good Friday, 2004, and I was in a traffic jam in the area, and there you go. Okay, thank you. Yeah, I was in a traffic jam in the area. It was Good Friday, and I turned on the radio, and the news was on WBBM. It was bad news, so I switched to another channel, and there was a guy leading the stations across with an Italian accent or New Jersey accent. It was Father Groeschel, and I'm stuck in traffic by O'Hare Airport. I'm thinking, holy smokes, this is huge. Like, who's behind this? And I immediately thought, this has to be everywhere. That was my realization. You know, if people aren't coming to the church, we got to bring church to them. So one thing led to another. By 2009, I'm working here full time. And now we're everywhere. We reach about 300 million people around the country. And we say, okay, well, that's a great accomplishment. Wow. Well, it is something, but there's 8 billion people in the world.
0: Yeah.
1: And Jesus said, go out into the whole world and bring the good news to all people. And I've told people, I've never found anything as effective as the radio for evangelization. I've worked in everything. I've worked full-time for the church since I was 17 years old,
0: wow.
1: Right, as a member of Opus Dei. We've done camps, we've done schools, we've done mission trips. I've literally been like a Jehovah's Witness going door-to-door, knocking on doors and dormitories. Do you want to talk about Jesus? Talk about awkward. That just like doesn't work, right? Or standing at a street corner, it doesn't work. But when people tune in and they eavesdrop in your conversation with a great guest or listen to Patrick Madrid, who's very intelligent, very patient, or somebody else giving a testimonial, they get hooked, and it leads to conversions. So folks, we're all called to evangelize. Jesus said, go out into the whole world. He didn't say that just to the apostles, but to all of us. But we know, most of us, we get tongue-tied. Like, I can't explain it, but I know somebody who can explain it, and you can listen to them on Relevant Radio. I know something that will help you when you're discouraged or you're upset. You can pray the family rosary. I know somebody who can have that sense of mercy, Divine Mercy Chaplet. And so that's why we do a Relevant Radio, right? We've been tremendously blessed, but we still have a long way to go. And that's why every 3 months we come to you and ask you for your support, prayerfully ask you for your support. If everyone does something, we will get there. And people say, well, what if you were swimming in money? I said, I hope we're never swimming in money because then people get weird. But even if we were swimming in money, we would come to you every 3 months because that's our report card. And actually, I know we're helping you by asking you to make a sacrifice. I look at my own life. If people didn't ask me to make a sacrifice, I never would have become a priest. Right, they opened, you know, it wasn't something like I was begging to do,
0: right,
1: you know, oh,
0: right.
1: let me be a priest, sure. You know, I had all sorts of other plans with somebody, would you make this sacrifice, you know, and I've come to realize I haven't had to make a sacrifice at all, but we're actually helping people by inviting them to make a sacrifice, because that's what Jesus did, come and follow me, and where are you going? We'll come and find out, right? You come and follow me. So every quarter we need to raise $3 million. That's not the entire expenses for the year, right? So we have, that would be $12 million a year, but our expenses are more like $20 million. Where does the other come from? It comes from the St. Joseph Recurring Giving Society, right? But we have to come to you every three quarters. And today we've got this one-for-one match. So if you give $50, it's $100. If you give $200, it's $200. If it's $1,000, it's $2,000. I'm going, if you could hit a golf ball 200 yards, and most guys could, that would go 400 yards, and nobody can hit 400 yards. Like, you'd be a winner every time. So you make a donation, you're a winner. If you could run the 100-yard dash in 15 seconds, you'd set the world record every time, 7.5 seconds. Isn't that amazing?
0: Yeah.
1: If you were in the, I don't know, what do you call it, the Daytona 500, Indianapolis 500, going 200 miles an hour, you'd be going 400 miles an hour on that. You would win everything. And today only, when you make a donation, you are enrolled in a sweepstakes to come with me to Ireland on a 12-day pilgrimage. Is that a ticket for one or a ticket for two?
0: The ticket for two.
1: Oh, that's huge. You know what that's worth?
0: Yeah. No.
1: That's worth like 15 grand.
0: Oh, my gosh.
1: Yeah, I mean, that's big.
0: You know, I was saying you're a numbers guy. Mathematically, too, you know, people play the lottery all the time. Chance of winning the Powerball lottery, your chances are 1 in 273 million. I mean, it's ridiculous.
1: Did you ever play it?
0: Oh, of course.
1: I played it once.
0: Oh, I played it when it got super big. But you know, the odds are you have a better chance of getting hit by a refrigerator or struck by lightning six times than you do winning the lottery there. our chances here, because we have, what, on average, 15,000, 12,000
1: yeah.
0: donors?
1: Yeah, that's great.
0: Your chance of supporting the apostolate and maybe being, you know, winning are through the roof. So why not take that chance right now? We have limited. This is a one-day-only opportunity. This is it. The window will shut, and
1: yeah,
0: you will not
1: today.
0: Be able to get in again.
1: Just today. So
0: 877-291-0123, or go online to relevantradio.com or the mobile app. Do it today while you can.
1: Right. So we came up with this idea. Well, let's then do a pilgrimage to Ireland and England in October, since we really can't go to the Holy Land this year. My ancestors came from Ireland, right? Yep. So the Murphys came from Boston. The Mangans came from Nebraska in 1870. So they probably worked on the Transcontinental Railroad, right? And a lot of Irish started coming over in the 1840s, 1850s. They're almost all Catholics. You had the potato blight and all that rust. And I've never been to Ireland, you know? And my mom was like,
0: that's
1: super
0: wild. All
1: Irish.
0: The places you've been and you've never been to Ireland.
1: Never been to Ireland, you know?
0: A couple of people stopped me. I gave a presentation for Relevant. We had a Zoom meeting one night. It was on this last year. People said, when are you guys going to Ireland? When are you going to Ireland?
1: Yeah.
0: I said, I think Father's planning that trip. So people will love Ireland. I think, like I said, there's going to be a waiting list. So if you want a chance to win, make that pledge right now.
1: 877-291-0123. Any donation you make today will be matched. I don't think anyone's ever asked for their donation back,
0: no.
1: Right? I mean, it's amazing. And I give every pledge drive and then more if I can. Mm-hmm. I don't need much myself. I'm not married. I don't have kids, all the rest. But, you know, since everybody's my kid. But I just love what we do here. You know, if it weren't for Relevant Radio, you wouldn't have 10,000 people to walk to Mary. That's
0: no,
1: how they know about
0: no
1: it.
0: Way.
1: And the reason they know about it is because their lady is answering prayers. So my co-host, Maggie, she got the trifecta. She's got a house and a spouse and a baby, right? That person was waiting forever to get a house, or someone needed a liver, and Mary delivers. And yeah. We spread good news here. There's a lot of good news to spread out there, and it gives people hope. 877-291-0123.
0: It's such a good point, though, because I was thinking about Relevant, not only catechizing and educating and evangelizing, but something we do that I think is extremely unique. We are really promoting the beauty of prayer. You do it every evening with the rosary. I do it here with the chaplet. We have the mass that's broadcast. We have all these devotionals on our app. I mean, we're doing something that shows people the beauty and the power of that prayer. And I don't know of another organization that does what we do the way we do it. Not that there's not good groups out there.
1: Do you know how much time we spent on that strategic plan to come up with this idea of prayer on the rosary and that? How many consultants we hired to do that?
0: Tell me.
1: None.
0: The big zero.
1: There was no strategic plan. There were no consultants.
0: I don't know. Tell me.
1: Just like, hey, let's do it. All right?
0: That's great.
1: I love that. I mean, I'm all for consultants and strategic plan, but this didn't need any consultant or a strategic plan. This is what Catholics do. We pray and we open the lines and you can be part of it, right? Yeah. It's not done anywhere else. I remember saying to Damien, like, why don't other people do this?
0: Right.
1: You know, it's really easy to do. You just show up, put your hand in your pocket, take out your rosary, you open the lines. And he said, well, you're committed. I said, is that a polite way of saying you think I'm nuts?
0: Well, you don't miss a day.
1: Because we say, hey, if
0: you
1: don't show up, why should you show up?
0: That's right.
1: Right? It's like family dinner.
0: I was on vacation with Father. We're kind of on a retreat. And it doesn't matter where we were. He had to pray the rosary live that day. You got in your car. You went off. You found yourself.
1: It's amazing what you can do now, right?
0: It's
1: with your cell phone or if you're in an isolated place with Starlink.
0: Yeah.
1: It's amazing what you can do, right? Like, there's no excuse not to do it.
0: Yeah, and the quality is great. Yeah. Look, you can join us right now. I need to take a quick break, Father, so stay with me. So when we come back, we can talk more. Brooke Taylor is going to be joining us. I am looking right now. We are. We still need to raise $2.3, almost $2.4 million to get the goal.
1: And great if we could do it just in this hour.
0: You know what I'd love to see is $300,000 in this hour. It'd be great if we had some really big gifts. We need $66,000 to our next goal. But whatever you give, large or small right now, it will get doubled. It'll get doubled, so make the call, make the pledge online. If you do it online, also, we'll send you this beautiful conversation that I had with Father Rob Ryan. You talk about conversion. Here's a man who was so far away from the faith, but his parents had a strategy. He reveals what they did that ultimately brought him not just back to the faith, but into the priesthood. And if you've got a loved one that's away from the faith, you're going to want to hear that. That's yours free if you do it online or if you use the mobile app. It'll get sent to you today. But call right now, okay? Make that pledge, large or small. Take advantage of the match and take advantage of the opportunity to win a 12-day pilgrimage with Father Rocky. We're back with more.
1: So perfect. If you make a donation today, you're automatically enrolled in this sweepstake where you could win two full price tickets to this 12-day pilgrimage to Ireland and England with me. That's worth $15,000 no matter what amount you give. A dollar, a thousand, $10,000. I like that sound, right? Do what you can. You're automatically enrolled there. I remember a couple years ago when we went to Poland, there was a young couple who met it. A young man, young woman. They got the sweepstakes at the Focus Street Conference. And they got engaged on the trip in Poland in that salt mine where they have that church down there. And I remember we were walking, and all of a sudden everybody's cheering and clapping and going, like, what is going on? They just got engaged. They're the ones who won the tickets.
0: 877-291-0123. I was going to scrub the break, Nick. Let's just scrub the break. I'm going to keep Father in the studio with me here. I was on this last pilgrimage. So at our gala, there was a young couple that won the trip. We had a chance to win, you know. You remember that? And the guy went to the bathroom, and he won. He came back. His wife told him, guess what? We won the trip. He thought she was playing with him. She thought it was a prank, right? That couple had such a great trip. They were from Wisconsin. And there's another wonderful couple. Bruce was on the trip with us. These are from Maine. And they won the trip. And they won it when I called them saying, congratulations, you won the trip to Poland and the Czech Republic. They thought, the lady thought I was a con artist,
1: Yeah.
0: No, I'm really from Relevant Radio.
1: You know what occurs to me right now? 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Here's your chance. 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You're automatically enrolled in this sweepstakes where you could win two tickets to come on this pilgrimage. So I think that's the Holy Spirit. Do you think Holy Spirit is Irish?
0: I think so. A little bit of Irish in everybody. Hey, I want to bring Brooke Taylor in, Father, with us because she's got some news you are going
1: to
0: love.
1: Oh, I want to hear it.
0: Brooke, good to have you with us.
4: Hi, Drew. Hi, Father Rocky.
1: Hey, Brooke.
4: Today's an exciting day. We have some big news. Are you ready for this, Drew?
0: Yeah, please.
4: Father, we have some big gifts coming in, no doubt, because of this pilgrimage. And I think Nick has some applause and drum roll queued up because it's worthy of that. I want to say thank you to Dave. He just made a pledge of $5,000, and that's not all.
0: Paul
4: from San Francisco. I almost called him St. Paul. He's maybe on the way to that. He is coming in with $10,000.
1: Thank you, Paul.
0: Thank you, Paul. God
1: thank
0: bless you,
1: Dave.
0: Thank you, brother.
4: And finally, I had to double check I was reading this right. $15,000 coming in from the Twin Cities.
0: Praise God.
4: You just lifted this entire hour. It's not surprising. This is the hour of mercy. Yeah. So we are grateful. We thank you for your generosity. And the kicker, everything is doubled today. So thank you so much.
1: Wow, that's $30,000 right there that gets doubled. Thank you for your generosity out there. Some people can do that, right? And many can't, right? Most people can't, but some can. And I tell people, give till you smile. Give till it makes you happy. You know, many people say, give till it hurts. No, don't give till it hurts. Jesus, St. Paul said, God loves a cheerful giver. And it gives us so much joy. How much good it does to so many people. Yeah. All right, 10,000 people walking 22 miles from all 50 states in the country, from the Nationals. We never heard of this before. 10 years ago, this did not exist. We never had things like this when I was a kid. Did you?
0: No.
1: I'm telling you, 877-291-0123. Let's just keep putting fuel in the tank, and this is going to go viral all over the country, all over the world, spreading this good news. We, a couple years ago, Relevant was the premier sponsor for the National Eucharistic Congress. We helped drive 60,000 people to show up.
0: We targeted
1: 40 million people who lived within 6 hours to just relentlessly promote this and teach about the Holy Eucharist, and they showed up. So we've been given this amazing engine to mobilize people, and we want to do more. Folks, this works. 877-291-0123. You know, I suppose I could do whatever I want. I wouldn't want to do anything except this because I'm just convinced it's the most effective.
0: I love what you said. You know, we need to put more gas in the tank.
1: That's right.
0: There is so much to do today. You know, the world so desperately needs the message of Jesus Christ. And Relevant is not just broadcasting over the airways. I mean, you see the impact that your reels are having online, social media.
1: You know, they're going viral. Did you see the one about you?
0: No, I have not seen it.
1: The little girl who said you had a cold.
0: Oh, Giselle, I love her. Giselle.
10: Oh, it's going viral.
0: What did she say? Drew, she came up to Drew's tissues?
10: Drew's sick. I said, how'd you know that? Well, he's got all these tissues.
0: I'm like, did she say Drew has issues?
10: Yeah.
0: No, Drew has tissues.
10: Drew has tissues.
0: I love it. Hey, get in right now. I have Father for only about another 5 or 7 minutes. He's going to have to run in a minute. But, you know, let him know you stand with him. Let him know you support Relevant. Let him know you are grateful for his leadership. This is the moment. Large or small, any gift, he said, large or small gets doubled. You get entered for a trip valued over $15,000. For two people.
10: So if your last name is Murphy, McGillicuddy, Harrington, O'Reilly,
0: Kavanaugh.
10: Quinlan, Kavanaugh, the Holy Spirit, Fitzpatrick, the Holy Spirit is tapping on your shoulder to give a call right now. If your last name is Kennedy, McGillicuddy, O'Connor, O'Connell, McDermott.
0: I love it.
10: All right. I remember going to the cemetery in Boston.
0: Yeah.
10: All the gravestones are Irish names.
0: It's wild.
10: It's amazing. Right. You get a chance to go, because most people who have Irish blood have never gone to Ireland, but you can go to Ireland, right?
0: Yeah.
10: And then if you got a last name like Smith or Jones or Wesson, that's very English, right?
0: Yeah. Oh, yeah.
10: And you should give a call right now, 877-291-0123.
0: You're going to love it. You're going to love Ireland.
10: And I'll bet the donations from Irish Catholics in this country might even be greater than from British Catholics in this country. What do you think?
0: I think everybody's got a little bit of Irish in them. So if they represent, you know, you may not have an Irish name, but you probably have Irish in you. This is your hour. 877-291-0123.
10: Look at those Irish names on our board right there. Did you see those Irish names on the board right there?
0: Which ones are
10: they? Fasano and, and Dishraft. All right, and Mariani.
0: I love it. Look, you can travel with Father. That's a rare gift in and of itself, along with a number of wonderful spiritual directors. They're going, if you're just tuning in and wondering what we're talking about, if you make a donation today, you have to do it now. In about 10 minutes, Father's
10: just today,
0: out of here.
10: Right?
0: That's it. So we have 10 minutes left in this hour. Call right now.
10: I mean, how could you not do that? You could win two tickets. They're worth 15 grand. How could you not do that?
0: And the chances of winning are so much better than any other lottery you would be in. I'm telling you. A donation in any dollar amount guarantees you an automatic entry. 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And if you do it that way, we'll send you a video.
10: That's right. Mass every day, rosary every day, and you get three meals a day.
0: Yeah, the food's great. First
10: of all,
0: the restaurants.
10: A bed every night.
0: The hotels are spectacular. I mean,
10: I've never been.
0: You mentioned it.
10: Have you been to Ireland?
0: I have. I've been there a couple times.
10: But you're Italian.
0: Oh, I know.
10: You've been to Italy?
0: I've been there a few times, too. I've been there with you.
10: All right.
0: You're going to love Ireland, Padre. You are going to love it. And then you guys ferry to Scotland. That's going to be
10: a heck of a trip. You think we'll be able to fish on the ferry?
0: I don't know. That'll be a fun trip. I've never been to Scotland. England is going to be spectacular, too. You think of the martyrs of England and the history that was there. It's going to be an educational experience.
10: I wish they could all win. Wouldn't that be great if like 15,000 people could win?
0: Well, you win when you support Relevant.
10: That's for sure.
0: Because God will bless you in other ways. Call right now. The window is shutting, only down to 9 minutes left in this hour. 877-291-0123. A dollar for dollar match today. Can't guarantee you that tomorrow.
10: What does that mean, a dollar for dollar match?
0: It means whatever you give, large or small, your 50 becomes 100, your 150 becomes 300, your 10,000 like we just saw, your 15,000 becomes 30,000.
10: All right, so my 365 I did on Monday. I did dollar for day because I wanted that book. So that's worth $720.
0: I see the way you did your math.
10: Holy smokes. Look at that.
0: All right. Doubled.
10: Oh, my goodness. Why wouldn't you want to do that?
0: Generosity of some big donors. I'm grateful for those who are able to get behind us on a bigger level, too.
10: Yes, I am, too.
0: We really do need you. And we need some big gifts today, too, Father, in a special way. If you have capacity and God's blessed you, we're $2.3 million away from goal. So we have still a lot of Terry to make up. And
10: that's
0: Relevance
10: a big
0: listeners
10: number,
0: support it.
10: But we reached 300 million people. In the course of a year, 12 million people tune in. And sampler stuff. Every week, you've got a 500,000 people listening about 5 hours a week. That's huge.
0: That's big. Yeah,
10: that is huge. Yes, numbers are important to us, folks, because Jesus liked numbers. He told us how many apostles there were, 12, how many disciples, 72, how many loaves and how many fish fed how many people, right? So if you take something seriously, you do count the numbers, right? And you never want to boast about it, but, you know, the Lord said, go out into the whole world, make disciples of all nations. How are we doing, folks? We're about 20% of the way there after 2,000 years. About 1.5 billion people baptized. There's 8 billion people in the world. And we need to be in the media in a big way because people are exposed to mass media 10 hours a day. 10 hours a day.
0: Wow.
10: All right. So, yeah, you got to do the evangelization like Jesus did. He did it one-on-one conversations, like with the one of the well, small group conversations, like walking from town to town with the apostles. But when the opportunity presented itself, he spoke to the masses. Folks, you are supporting this essential work of evangelization in the church today, the mass media, using the mass media to move the masses to the mass. Mm. We have to be everywhere, but we can't do that if you don't pray for us and support us according to what you're able to do. Yeah. And a little bit more, right? Give till you smile. 877-291-0123. That's the number to call. Thanks, Drew.
0: Relevant does it in a special way. Father, thank you for all that you do. I mean that. We're grateful for you and grateful for all that Relevant's accomplishing. Travel with Father Rocky. This is your chance. It's not a 10-day pilgrimage. It's a 12-day pilgrimage for two. 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
4: 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And as Father Rocky said, the invitation to make a sacrifice, possibly win that trip. 12 days in Ireland, Scotland, England with Father Rocky on pilgrimage. I want to send Drew a huge heartfelt thank you. We've had some really big gifts coming in. We prayed for this. We asked for this. Any gift you give is appreciated. And we had a couple just a few minutes ago that we announced, but William has an incredibly generous $6,000 gift. Thank you, William in San Carlos, California. He is asking that we might pray for the pastor of his church, Father Roy. He's in charge of two parishes. God bless you, William. It will be an honor to pray for Father Roy. And what an amazing blessing. I'm looking, Drew, we've got 5 minutes left in this hour, which is the hour of mercy. We have such a deep love and devotion to the Divine Mercy Chaplet. And I think what we've seen is a beautiful tribute this hour. And the fruits, no matter how much you give, it is appreciated. If it's a prayer, if it's $6, $6,000, we are grateful. 877-291-0123, the mobile app or relevantradio.com.
0: Hey, look, we're about 100 phone calls, 100 generous souls away from a new record in this hour. Could you step up in this hour? I don't think it gets better than right now to give. I mean, we have many different opportunities to give, but this is a passing opportunity. If you really want an opportunity maybe to be blessed and travel with your loved one to Ireland, to England, and to Scotland, make the pledge in this hour right now. We have less than 5 minutes, 4 minutes now before I've got to sign off and news and headlines will be up ahead. But take advantage of this hour of power, this hour of mercy, and call 877-291-0123. 90 calls now to go. That's all we need, 90 calls or 90 online gifts. You can go online. You can go to the mobile app. It's a fast way to give. But get in now while you can. Let's make this a huge hour. Let's do it for our Lord. Let's do it for our country. Let's do it for our faith. Let's do it right now at 877-291-0123. And if you win, by the way, say a prayer for me while you're over there. Mm-hmm. Brooke, this is such a blessing. You got back from France or Ireland not that long ago. Mm-hmm. It is a grace-filled experience. And I know those who travel with Father are going to come away enriched. There's so many graces that come on a pilgrimage. I just got back. Your faith gets deepened. Your life gets enriched. And I know there's great blessings for you. We're now down just to 75 more calls to go. I'm sorry, 70. Let me correct myself. 70 calls in the next 3 minutes. Can we do it? 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
4: And keep in mind, this is today only for this pilgrimage, a 12-day trip to Ireland, Scotland, England. Check your calendar, October 10th through the 21st. Those are the dates. We're talking 11 hours of daylight in Dublin around that time of year. The crowds are light. The weather is beautiful. It's also when they do the Dublin Marathon later. You won't be there then, but later, a few weeks after you're there. Because the weather is so nice there, and of course, England and Scotland, and all the stories that go into that, the saints, the masses. The beauty of going on Catholic pilgrimage is wherever we go, we get to receive Jesus in the Blessed Sacrament, in the Eucharist and Mass and everything. You see the bullet points, but it's all the things that the Lord has tucked in store for you that you'll experience there that will be life-changing. So we just have a few minutes left, Drew. A lot of gifts coming in, some people to thank here. Bernice, thank you. We have Gloria in Union City, California. For your $20 gift, any amount is going to qualify you for this trip. And again, everything is doubled right now. Gina in Jacksonville, Florida, $100 now becomes two. John in Lakeway, Texas, $1,000
0: wow.
4: here in this hour
0: praise
4: of mercy.
0: God. Hey, thank you, John. Thank you all for your gifts, for whether they're $10 or they're $1,000 or $15,000. I'm telling you, just spiritually, God will bless you. You never can outgive God. I really do believe that. He loves a generous heart. And this is his work. He called Relevant Radio forth, and we are influencing and changing and drawing souls back to him. We're bringing truth and goodness and beauty to the culture, and you make that possible. And when you stand before God one day, you're going to see the fruit of your gift. All you have to do is listen in the days ahead, and you'll see that. Brooke's going to be with me for the full hour. We got a lot to talk about. It's not too late to get in right now. Come on, call 877-291-0123. 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
13: I did want to call because I wanted to share that I have been away from the church for over 10 years. And I had lived a rather simple life. I had finally went to Jesus. I cried, I prayed, and I had been praying. And I was in need of a major surgery for a uterine fibroid that was the size of a cantaloupe.
14: Oh my.
13: And so I had been praying, and I told God, you know, God, whatever your will is, I'll accept it. Whether it's a complete hysterectomy, whether it's removal of everything, whatever it is, I'm accepting of your will. And thank you for being by my side and continue to help me be strong. And I went last month, and I'm barely talking about it now out loud. I went last month with the recent ultrasound results, and we were going to go through what procedures were to be done, and nothing was there. Absolutely
14: praise
13: nothing
14: God.
13: Was
14: wow.
13: there.
14: Wow.
13: Yes, yes.
14: Wow.
13: And so I do have my first, I do have my first appointment with a father. I'm to be called back today, and I'm going to have a sit down and have my first confession.
14: Oh, wonderful.
13: After 10 years, and I'm ready. I no longer feel empty. I no longer feel vacant.
14: Praise God.
13: And this was before finding out about the fibroid. God truly has filled me with joy and peace in my heart that I have never had.
14: So
13: and I cannot wait to receive the sacrament.
14: You're picking up on the conversation again. Wonderful. The conversation with
13: yes.
14: God. That's the thing that's
13: yes.
14: amazing to me. That no matter who we are, no matter how far we are from God, God is not far from us.
15: This miracle moment was brought to you by you.
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0: Well, let me just bring you up to speed on the latest. First of all, great to be here with you. I want to thank you for joining me. We set a record that last hour. We had a record number of gifts and another record number of dollars that came in, and that is really moving the needle because yesterday it was a little slow. It was a slow start to this pledge drive. And look, we're listeners supported Catholic Talk Radio. We're so grateful to have you here with us. We're so grateful for your generosity. And I just want to say, hey, we cannot do it with yet without you. I just got word. Brooke Taylor is going to be with me here today, too. And Brooke, it's good to have you in studio as well, sharing That's the true. Mic with us. If you are just tuning in or you've been listening, I want to fill you in on what's going on here. We're going to pray the Memorare, and I just was notified of something, and I want to share this with you. Before I do, let's pray. I want to pray for you. I want to pray for this apostolate. I want to pray for our leadership. I want to pray for everyone who is making a sacrifice to help make sure that Catholic evangelization in this country remains strong and vibrant, that Christ is being brought into the homes, the jail cells, the hospital beds, the cars of countless souls all across this nation and literally around the world. And I ask God just to return your generosity in multiples. And we'll invoke the great Mother of God. We'll ask Our Lady to intercede for us as I'm about to share with you something that I think can be a real game changer. But we'll ask her now for her for intercession. And she did at Cana, where she asked her son in a time of crisis to resolve it, and he turned water to wine. In the name of the Father, and of the Son, and of the Holy Spirit, amen. Remember, most gracious Virgin Mary, that never was it known that anyone who fled to your protection, implored your help, or sought your intercession was left unaided. Inspired by this confidence, I fly unto you, O Virgin of Virgins, my Mother. To you I come. Before you I stand, sinful and sorrowful. O Mother of the Word incarnate, despise not my petition, but in your mercy hear and answer me. Amen. In the name of the Father, Son, and the Holy Spirit. Amen. Brooke, I know you are probably seeing what I am seeing. We just received notice that over the next 45 minutes, next 55 minutes, I should say, that we have been given an opportunity, to make this a huge hour. Several generous, relevant radio supporters. I'm so grateful for those that God has blessed with capacity. Said, look, we saw Monday's numbers were really slow. We'll match in this hour whatever comes in. So right now we've got a double match. So you give $10, it becomes $20. They're going to double. They're going to add to that too. They're going to match that. So your 10 becomes 30. Your 1,000 becomes 3,000. Your 50 becomes 150. Let me just simplify it. It's a triple match. These are extremely rare. They don't often happen. But right now they said if you can raise $130,000 in the next 55 minutes, they will give us another $130,000. So we've got to get to the $130,000 mark. Let's do that quickly. And that money goes on top of what you already get. So this is the best time to give. I mean, it's a triple match. Dollar for dollar match. In addition to their match, makes it three times. So right now, 877-291-0123. Oh, and as a side note, not only do you get the triple match, you get entered into this chance to travel with Father Rocky, right? A 12-day pilgrimage with Father Rocky to Ireland, Scotland, and England. And that ends. I mean, I only have 54 minutes. That's it, personally, to offer to you. And that's it. I won't be able to give this to you again. So this is your chance to get in. 877-291-0123. 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It's going to be an exciting hour, Brooke.
4: 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We have less than 55 minutes to get this done. 54 minutes, Drew, as you said, triple match. 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Today is the day because, again, you're also entered for that pilgrimage. 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
0: Look, what a gift. What an opportunity for you. I mean, you're going to travel to places when you make this pledge, right? St. Patrick's Cathedral, you're going to go to Tannock. It's a site where the Virgin Mary appeared in 1879. A group of villagers saw this figure. It was raining that night. The Blessed Virgin Mary appeared with St. Joseph and St. John the Evangelist. And it was a silent apparition. I've prayed at this site. It's powerful. Millions have journeyed there seeking healing and peace and spiritual renewal. And I'm telling you, miracles and answered prayers have been connected to that place. So when you travel with Father Rocky on this pilgrimage, and when you make your pledge right now, it gets doubled. It gets tripled. I mean, it's triple match right now. You also get entered in a chance to travel to Knock. And you'll stand. You'll pray before that apparition wall. Bring your intention there. Ask Our Lady, as she interceded in the past for so many, to intercede for you. You'll kneel at the tomb of St. Patrick, one of the great evangelists. He brought so many souls back to faith. In fact, he was recognized for raising 40 people from the dead. I mean, think about that. Pretty powerful stuff. Pray for your loved one that's away from the faith. Do that, okay? So here you go. You're entered into this trip, not just to Ireland, but you'll go to England, you'll go to Scotland. But it's a triple match in this hour. We're now down just to 52 minutes remaining in it. Doesn't matter how big or small your gift is. Dollar for dollar match plus another match, a triple match. But you have to call now. If you donate online, and this is really critical, you make it, and I would encourage you to do this because you free up a phone line for somebody who doesn't have access to the phones. If you use your mobile app or you go online, we're going to send you a video that I did. It's a 20-minute conversation I had on a wayward man who was so far away from the faith, and what his parents did, their example, their witness, how they were able to draw their wayward son back, not only into church, but today he is a Catholic priest. And if you're praying for a loved one, you're going to want to hear that conversation. It's yours free. Just make that pledge online or, of course, on the mobile app. 877-291-0123 is the phone number as well, Brooke.
4: 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And this is an important announcement to share, this opportunity on the table right now. But as I'm looking at the clock here, down to 50 minutes, we have to raise $130,000 in this hour. Some people to thank already, Drew, coming in. Some beautiful gifts. Margaret in Tinley Park, Illinois, thank you for your gift of $5,000. Okay, we're getting there. Now that's tripled. So again, matched twice over, three times total. You're helping us cover a lot of ground. We can stay on track. Margaret, I see your prayer intentions, lifting up your brother, Dave, his health, as your son searches for a job, the healing and conversions in your family. A big thank you to Christopher in Naperville, Illinois, for your $40 gift. John in Brooklyn, New York, $50. Again, Drew, everything, this is a triple match, and you're also qualified to go on that pilgrimage with Father Rocky.
0: Well, call right now because triple matches are rare. For the next 50 minutes, 49 minutes now, you have a rare opportunity to help Relevant Radio bring Christ to the world. You have a rare opportunity to be entered into a trip worth over $15,000. Incredible hotels. You'll go to Ireland, to England, and to Scotland. It'll be the trip of a lifetime. I just traveled with somebody. I just got back from Poland and Czech Republic, and there were two different couples that won. When Relevant made this offer to them, I remember calling the one lady, she thought I was conning her, and I had to tell, no, and it's Drew Mariani from Relevant Radio. I'm serious about this. They had a great time. Another young couple won. They had a great time. So you get entered to this trip, but here's the thing. Your $10 becomes 30. Your 20 becomes 60. Your 1,000 becomes 3,000, helping Relevant in the mission of bringing Christ to the world. And this is the moment to act, because I'm telling you, it's not going to get better than this. I know you've been waiting. You might say, oh, Drew, I don't know. I've gave the last pledge drive. Look, the clock is ticking. Every minute that goes by is a missed opportunity to give back to God, to tell him how much you love him, to plant seeds of conversion in the life of others and maybe even your loved one. This is a holy work, and that's what we're inviting you to be part of. 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
4: 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matched in double our impact, really triple, because we've got already matching gifts today, and we've got this amazing pilgrimage, this 12-day trip with Father Rocky through Ireland and Scotland and England. And, you know, it's what the Irish call the thin places. When you go to somewhere like Glendalough or St. Kevin's, again, which is right there, and you see the beauty of the land, and it is almost like the veil between heaven and earth is so thin you can almost reach right over. That's the power of pilgrimage. So many saints and scholars and monks and martyrs in this place. You could never experience a trip like that and not be changed. And one of the places you'll visit, I want to point out, is Littlemore, which is where Newman was received into the Catholic Church. We're talking about a towering figure of thought and one of the most influential voices of the last century. Renewed the heart of the church. And he has a great meditation on Christian doctrine, which is so easy and beautiful to memorize. He says, I am a link in a chain, a bond of connection between persons. God has not created me for naught. And he goes on to say, I shall do good wherever I am. And if I am in sickness, my sickness will serve him. My perplexity will serve him. God does nothing in vain. And whatever gift you can offer, we promise, will be multiplied and utilized and a seed planted in a soul. We see it every day in those miracle moments. Some big gifts coming in right now. Mary in Austin, Texas. Okay, Nadine in Nacita. Wow, $5,000 really just became $15,000. Thank you, thank you. Anonymous gift in Lansing, Illinois, $6,000. Pamela in Austin, Texas, over $5,000. Again, Drew, these are tripled. So thank you for your generosity.
0: We can't do it without you. We are so grateful for your generosity. And, you know, I was talking to some people who really wanted to go to Ireland. If you've never been there, Brooke, you just got back from there. It is the land of saints and scholars. And you'll learn so much about your Catholic history. I mean, we owe the Irish such a debt of gratitude for preserving the faith when much of Europe was collapsing and in chaos after the fall of Rome. Irish monks, it was these monks that preserved Christianity. They copied by hand these sacred manuscripts. Of course, you'll walk through the remnants of incredible monasteries. But thanks to the Irish, you know, they were able to re-evangelize Europe itself. And you can actually make an argument that without Ireland, much of Christian civilization in Europe would have been lost. At the very center of that story is St. Patrick. And most people know him only through, you know, St. Patrick's Day, right? Green beer, shamrocks, parades. But this saint was extraordinary. And many of you know the story. I mean, he was kidnapped as a young man. He was turned into a slave, brought to Ireland when he was just a teenager. He eventually escaped, had this great encounter with God, and eventually volunteered. He returned voluntarily to the very people that enslaved him. And he would bring about mass conversion. And that's what our faith is about. Forgiveness, about evangelization, about bringing Christ into very hostile places. And that's what our culture is today. And that's what Relevant does every day. So when you give right now, you're doing just that. You're picking up the torch from St. Patrick. And you are evangelizing a wayward culture, a country and a world that so desperately needs God. It's a noble work. Would you join us right now? Help Relevant in this mission. And I'm telling you, you might be surprised how God gives back. He may return your money. He may open a new door, a new opportunity, heal a relationship. He might actually bless you with this pilgrimage. Wouldn't that be cool? You can take your loved one, your wayward child. You could take your friend, somebody who you want to give to. And this would be a gift. But when you make a pledge, it gets tripled in this hour, down just to 43 minutes left. And then that triple match goes away. And so does this opportunity for you to get in and win this trip with Father Rocky, a 12-day pilgrimage to Ireland, to Scotland, and to England. It will be the trip of a lifetime. 877-291-0123 or online at relevantradio.com. Time is ticking. And I'm telling you, don't miss your window. Don't miss your opportunity. You won't get it again tomorrow.
4: If you're just joining us, major announcement. What an hour. What an hour to be here. Seems like an ordinary Tuesday. We never know when we'll receive this surprise. And sure enough, we just did. And that is several generous Relevant Ready supporters providing us with a huge opportunity. And that is making this a huge hour for Relevant Radio. If we can raise $130,000, they will give us another $130,000, which really could be the hinge point of the entire week. Plus the dollar for dollar match is also available even during this challenge. And as we've been talking about, this remarkable 12-day trip with Father Rocky, we can put a number value on it, but it really is incalculable. It's life-changing. You're in the classroom of the saints. The sensory experience of it is remarkable to Ireland and to Scotland and to England as well. And it's not just a trip for one, it's a trip for two. Praise the Lord. What a gift to be able to bring this to you. And we're a family. You see this. We need you. I hope you need us as well. We see how the Lord multiplies when you listen, the fruit of our faith and coming back to confession, marriages saved, babies being born, devotions blooming, especially as we look at this beautiful month of May for Our Lady. Maybe give for Our Lady or a mom who blessed you, or for your own children if you are a mom. We're seeing a lot of gifts come in, Drew. I know we still have a lot of ground to cover, but thank you to everybody who has said, yes, okay, this is the moment. Like Diana in the Villages, thank you for your gift. 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They're coming in, Drew.

0: because they stood for truth. They stood for marriage. They stood in alignment with the faith. He declared himself, you know, the head of the Church of England. And we had a horrible rupture. We saw the Protestant Reformation, and we saw so many other things that happened. The Anglican Church was raised there. But there's a massive conversion going on in England right now. God's grace is at work. And we need the same thing here in this country. You know, we need people to speak truth, to be willing to sacrifice for it. You know, you may not be asked to lay down your life as Thomas More, John Fisher did, but you can make a sacrifice. And if God's speaking to you now, you'll be blessed for doing that. What are you going to do for that wayward child of yours? Make that financial sacrifice for them right now. Couple it with a prayer. Give it to Relevant, because your gift is going to draw other souls back to God. I'm telling you, it will. And we hear testimonies every day. We've stacks of people who've said, man, I've been away from the church. In fact, Father Rocky today during the Angelus, we were praying together as a network, shared a story of somebody who had not been to confession since 1994. I mean, what was that, 30, how many years is that? 32, 4 years, 34 years? 32 years? No, so it's just 2026, 34 years? Yeah, 32 years. 32 years ago. But it was Relevant Radio that played an instrumental role in that. And who knows how God's going to bless your loved one. 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Call now, 877-291-0123. 877-291-0123 or online at relevantradio.com. The bad news is there's only 38 minutes remaining in this triple match. Only 38 minutes left to get in right now and have your name entered in this drawing. When this clock expires, I am off the air. Tomorrow will be a very different day. So take advantage of it, okay? Maybe this is the day that God wants to bless you. 877-291-0123.
1: If you're just joining us, we have, as you said, Drew, less than 40 minutes left now in this challenge hour. Huge opportunity on the table. If we raise $130,000, that is matched. So now is the time. You think of every gift as a seed. You may likely never will meet the person who is the recipient of the seed, but God will. He multiplies what we place in our hands. And Drew, I just want to share quickly this note that came in. It's from Colorado. A listener says, Drew, I've donated monthly to Relevant Radio for years. I just sent another donation. Your show gives me experts who comment on the state of the world and politics globally. Your shows are invaluable to me as I try to sort out the mess of the world today. You don't tell me how I must think, but present opinions and objective information on the complexity of the world. 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Wow. That's what it's about. Thank you.
0: Well, thank you for sharing that with me. I have never read that before. What a beautiful testimony. Thank you so much for taking the time to write and share that with us. That's what Relevant Radio does. I mean, every show is different. Every show brings you something, you know, something special, I think. That's what I love about it. We're grateful for you, too, because you're a big part of this. We're not just a network. We're a family. And that might sound trite to some people. I hope it doesn't, because we really believe that. You know, when people meet me, they say, I feel like I know you. And I feel the same way, because I pray for you every day. If you listen to my radio broadcast, if you pray with me, you are in my mass, you are in my rosary, you are in my chaplet, you're in my time with the Lord. And I spend a lot of time with the Lord. I try to pray a lot. And I'm always asking God for mercy for you, for your intentions. I hope he gives you the grace to draw closer to him. And I hope you see the power of prayer. I hope you see the miracles that are in store for you, because God is a God of miracles, and they will manifest. They will manifest for you. But, you know, we do need you. And Relevant's only here because of generous souls like you, people who said, you know what? I love Relevant Radio, too. I need it. I can't imagine what it would be like if I turned on the radio and it wasn't there. I can't imagine the loss of truth and beauty and goodness and the teaching of our faith if it wasn't there. So, you know, if you can support us now, this is the time to do it. It's 888-914-9149. I did my pledge. You know, my phone, by the way, if you're thinking about a phone, do it on the mobile app. My phone auto-populates everything, my address, my number, my credit card. So it all went through super fast. And go online and you'll get that video as well. But take advantage of it right now, because we have a triple match for the next 35 minutes. And you have a chance to be entered in a drawing for a 12-day pilgrimage of Father Rocky to Ireland, Scotland, and England. But I'm telling you, the sand is draining through the hourglass. Brooke.
1: Yeah, we wrap up Friday. Today is Tuesday and we're well through Tuesday. Tomorrow is our halfway point and we right now are 24% of the way to our goal. We understand. I know things are tight. Gas is high. I understand that in our own home with five kiddos and all the places that we have to go work and everything.

0: else. But I think also the beauty of that is it does really awaken us to what is lasting, what really matters, what is important, and eternity. We are not strangers to heaven. We're strangers to earth. And this is what it's about, getting us all to our true home. And this hour is really critical in that mission because of this amazing opportunity that we have been presented with here, this wonderful triple match hour. And we only have now about 30 minutes, 35 minutes to do it. 877-291-0123, the mobile app or relevantradio.com. And again, it's important to mention today only, you have that opportunity to win the 12-day pilgrimage with Father Rocky to Ireland and England and Scotland. And one of the greatest aspects of Ireland is the land. I think a lot of times as modern pilgrims, we can be detached from creation, and you realize that's a big part of the pilgrimage when you go there. It's the catechism of the land. It was what inspired St. Patrick to watchfulness and surrender and using the shamrock and so many of these things to teach the pagan Celtic tribes about God and creation. You get to go to Armagh and see the See of St. Patrick, where he was as Archbishop. So many things. John Paul II went there in 1979. Our Lady of Knock, he went there as well. So, and Pope Francis too. So just want to thank some amazing listeners, Drew, coming in. Gail in Sun City West, thank you for your gift. Colleen in Belgrade, Minnesota, an anonymous donor in Minnetonka. Antonio in Union City, New Jersey. This is a big hour. Again, just about 30 minutes left, Drew, if we can do it. But thank you to everyone who's helping us get there.
1: You know, Brooke, you talk about the land. I'm telling you, when I remember touching down on the airport and getting out, they talk about 40 shades of green in Ireland. It really is true.
0: Yeah.
1: It's called the Emerald Isle for a reason. And I'm telling you, you're going to love it. Look, here's the deal. I got to take a break in about 2 minutes. That means we are really getting close to the end of this broadcast. Your window to get in right now, in any dollar, large or small, could be $10, it could be $10,000. It gets doubled, 100% match, plus another match. We have triple matching. You will not get this tomorrow. I promise you that. There will probably be no match at all. We don't have matches every day. But triple matches are incredibly rare. This is your opportunity and your window for it. Take advantage of it. Plus, couple that with the opportunity now to be entered into a pilgrimage with Father Rocky for 12 days to Ireland, to England, and to Scotland. You're going to ferry there. I'm telling you, you will be blessed. Act right now. It's not going to get better than this. This is the best it will get, I think, the entire pledge drive. It will not get better than this. This is the moment. So if you've been waiting to make a gift, don't wait another second. The clock is ticking. Every minute that goes by is one less minute you have to take advantage of something that might be a tremendous blessing to you or somebody you love. And just think of it spiritually, too, because I really believe when you give, it will be given back to you. I mean, that's what Scripture tells us in Luke 6, right? Give and it'll be given to you. A good measure, pressed down, shaken together, running over. That's what the Scripture tells us. That promise is happening in real time right now because your generosity is being multiplied by Christ to bring more hearts, more homes, and more communities to Him. 877-291-0123.
0: I think we're on a roll, Drew. David in Vero Beach, Florida, thank you for your gift of $1,000. 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God bless you. Beautiful Brenda in Sun City, Arizona, for your gift of $21. Nicola in Kelowna, Illinois, $1,200,
1: oh,
0: Drew.
1: Wow.
0: Okay,
1: you.
0: We're about that 30-minute
1: so
0: mark. We need you. Thank you.
1: God will bless you. You won't be able to outgive God. And who knows, God might surprise you with this trip. This is a great, great opportunity. Your chances of winning this are better than any lottery. Trust me on that. But help, because Relevant Radio is drawing souls back to God. Those souls need you. 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

0: about a near-death experience. They actually glimpsed heaven, and it has been, I heard a lot of homilies. I really haven't heard a whole lot about heaven. Right, but you're going to love this conversation. We have regular programming, but right now, if you're just tuning in, let me fill you in. I know you heard the pledge drive bumper. We do come to you four times a year, and this is one of those times. We have regular programming coming up. Doug Hinder, of course, will be providing you marriage advice, and Timory will follow, and Father of the Rosary, etc. But during this hour, just a quick recap for you. We have been given a rare opportunity by some very generous donors to have what they call now a triple match. There's a dollar-for-dollar match if you donate in this hour. They will match up to $130,000. And let me tell you where we are right now. We are at $75,000. So we still have about 30 minutes to go. I need about $50,000 more if we are going to make that goal. 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But here's the sweet spot. Right. Not only do you get a triple match, which is incredibly rare. I mean, it doesn't get better than this. You know, we're lucky to have them for 1 hour, maybe 2 hours a week. If that, this is a rare gift. I don't know if you'll have another one. 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Not 11, but 12-day pilgrimage with Father Rocky and a group of spiritual directors and some other Relevant Radio personnel. And you will walk in the footsteps of the saints in Ireland and in Scotland and in England. You're going to ferry over to Scotland, in fact. So if you like Guinness, you like good scotch, you know, you want to enjoy, Britain, you are going to love this trip. It'll be grace-filled. It'll be culture-rich. And you have a chance to win it. I just got back from Europe. I was over in Poland and England, Poland and the Czech Republic. And I'll tell you what, the two different couples won the trip. It was a surprise of a lifetime, but it was also a blessing to them. So your gift right now, if you call now, and again, you only have 25 minutes is all the time we have left in this hour. This is your chance. You're not going to have that chance later. You're not going to have it tomorrow when I come back on. It's it. Now's the time to get in. 877-291-0123. 25 minutes for the triple match. That goes away too. So call right now. 877-291-0123. If you go online to relevantradio.com or use the mobile app, that would be great because you free up a phone line for somebody who needs it right now, okay? Thanks for whatever you can do. I'm here with Brooke Taylor too. Brooke, this is super rare. Not just a triple match, but a pilgrimage of a lifetime.
1: Yeah, and we see this is something that is an answer to prayer. Again, not only the monetary value of that, it's not just a pilgrimage for one, it's for two.
0: Yep.
1: But the spiritual benefits, the intellectual growth of that, you're like having a university semester classroom, I truly believe, because it's full immersion in just under a two-week period. It's remarkable from the cuisine to the history, everything you're steeped in, the culture, the lives of the saints, being able to go to mass. So we're talking about Ireland and England and Scotland. And so it's for today only that a gift of any amount enters you into this opportunity to travel with Father Rocky in October. Now, remember, we are 100% listener supported by God's providence and goodness for the last 20 years and Our Lady's protection. And so we rely on you to continue to bring Christ to the world through the media, reaching over 300 million every week and around the world because of our app. I just saw a gift come in from Canada, world-class programming. And this hour is special, Drew. Now looking at 34 minutes left. I'm counting the time because we are on a mission. If you're just tuning in, this opportunity on the table right now to raise $130,000 this hour that will be matched. And your gift is already doubled, by the way. That's what makes this a triple match hour. So we don't want to leave anything on the table right now. Ruth Ann in Mill Valley, California, thank you so much for your gift. We are lifting up your youngest grandson, wow, praying he will be baptized, that your children will come back to the church. And Drew, on that note, I want to mention too, for anyone who gives online, you are going to receive that exclusive opportunity to hear this interview with you and Father Ryan. You sit down and talk about he being raised Catholic, drifting from the faith, not only eventually coming home, but then the vocation to religious life as a priest. Again, any amount that you give, you'll receive that exclusive free gift. It's a brand new video exclusive.
0: What's the title of that?
1: It's called Coming Home, A Father's Prayers, A Mother's Tears, and A Son's Return to the Church.
0: What a great title. I sat down.

0: down with him, and what a powerful conversion. Look, we all have loved ones, you know, I include it. I mean, there are so many people that I pray for that I want to come back to God, to know the beauty of my faith, you know, to a relationship with the Lord and what that does, how freeing it is to trust, how beautiful it is to walk with him, how beautiful it is to see him in everything from his creation to his providence. I want that for those I love. And I pray for that all the time. And I know if you're a parent or a sibling or a spouse and you're praying for that right now, when you make your pledge, right, if you go online, relevantradio.com or use the mobile app, we're going to send that to you today. It'll come. It's a 20-minute interview. I sat down with him. And here's a man who got sucked up into the world, into life. He was ruthless. He was a ruthless business guy. He burned bridges everywhere that he went. And he fell away from the faith. You know, he totally abandoned it, in fact. And he ended up having to come home. And the example of his parents, their witness, their prayers, the things they said and the things they did, not only brought him back, of course, the grace of God was at work too, brought him back to the faith, but it led him eventually down the path to the priesthood. And it's an incredibly powerful story. That's our gift to you just for donating online, just for donating on the mobile app. But this is the time to do it. We're down to 22 minutes remaining, okay? You triple match. This is the best it will ever get. It will never get better than this. If you're going to give to Relevant, this is the moment. Get your donation. 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And we need you right now. Plus, I can only offer this to you for the next 20 minutes, an opportunity to win an all-expense-paid trip with Father Rocky to Scotland and to Ireland and England. You'll travel with him and with spiritual directors, and you'll walk in the footsteps of saints. You'll see beauty. You'll eat the food of the land. You'll stay in beautiful hotels. These are 5-star hotels. It's absolutely spectacular. It's a trip of a lifetime. So call right now while you can, okay? Because there's only a little bit of time left to go. 877-291-0123. The other sobering note here too, Brooke, and I'm looking and I have totally abandoned this. I still need about $39,000 to get to goal. We're closing in on that $130,000 match that the donors put up. I need another $39,000 in the next 20 minutes. If we can do that, that money is all coming in. So let's do it. There we go. We're down to $35,000, $34,000, $33,000 to go. Thank you. It's going to be close. 20 minutes to go. 877-291-0123 or online at relevantradio.com.
1: Ooh, the clock is ticking. I mean, again, so this is a triple match hour. We never know if or when one of these hours is going to pop up. And there are a few things I think that makes this hour especially unique today. I know a lot of people who wait until Friday to donate, maybe, you know, sweat it out a little bit, see how close we're going to get. But if ever you were thinking of giving, I would say really, truly, now is the time. If you want to give again Friday to help us get to the finish line, if we need it, that would be wonderful. But right now, and until the next 20 minutes, we have this triple match. So that means these amazing donors coming together. If we can raise $130,000, that will be matched. Plus, it's already a matching hour. So there's the triple match. On top of that, today only, we have this pilgrimage with Father Rocky that for any amount you give, you are entered to win this 12-day adventure excursion to Ireland and the British Isles and Scotland. And so that's why it makes it unique. And we just appreciate you. We know at the end of the day, we're here because we all want to get to heaven. We want to get our loved ones to heaven. We every day hear important life-saving content. We hear about persecuted Christians and we pray for our brothers and sisters all over the world. We understand the numbers of depression and isolation. The numbers were skyrocketing before COVID. After that, so many people and younger deal with anxiety and isolation. This is a life raft, a voice for so many. And then adding the blessings on top of that is a possible pilgrimage and all the goodies in the way that your gift will undoubtedly help with other souls in ways that we will never know until we get to heaven. 877-291-0123, the mobile app or relevantradio.com, all quick, easy, secure ways to give and be a part of that in 18 minutes. That's all we have for this triple hour, Drew.
0: I know, down to 18 minutes. What a gift. I want to thank the donors who put up the money. We are now down to about $25,000 to go. We have 18 minutes to get that in, so we need all hands on deck. If you can give, please do that right now. Take advantage of it. This is your last chance to really take advantage of the triple match. This is your window. This is your opportunity to make your money go three times as far. Your 100 becomes 300. Your 25 becomes 75 to relevant. And I'm telling you, and plus you get added to that chance to win that trip, which is really a great opportunity, because your chance of winning is so much better than any lottery that's out there. And who knows how God will bless you. But you know, what really always touches me, and every single day, you know, at the network here, we hear the fruit of your generosity, stories of people who've had radical conversions. Some people were so far gone. And maybe you got a loved one right now in a disordered relationship, or maybe they're addicted, maybe they're in the occult. But they stumble across relevant. And you know, God's grace breaks through. I've heard from Satanists, from people caught in the darkest corners of the occult. And you know what they said? They said, I was surfing the radio and I heard something and it pulled me in. First, I wanted nothing to do with it, but I heard the voice of truth. I knew I had to change. They were drug addicts, people who destroyed everything in their lives. And you know what that's like if you have a loved one, right? Relationships, jobs, their own health. Relevant radio helped bring them freedom. Unfaithful spouses, these husbands or wives who were ready to walk away from their families, from their vows, from their children. They just happened to catch a conversation. We hear this all the time about mercy, about forgiveness, about second chances, about the power of prayer. And something happens. The seeds of grace are planted. And marriages are saved. Children are coming into life. You know, God's grace is at work. And when you support this apostle, when you support this ministry, that's what you're doing. You're part of those conversions. You're part of those miracles. It is you, your gift, that keeps this signal strong. And it makes sure that, you know, the message reaches the next soul who's now teetering on the edge of despair, who's drifted from God. And you may never meet them. You may never hear their voice. You may not even hear their testimony. But one day when you stand before God, that soul will come up to you and say, you helped save my life, my soul. And you didn't even know it. Call right now. You can do it. You can be part of this moment. It's a huge hour. It's a unique opportunity. Dial in now at 877-291-0123. Do it for that unfaithful spouse. Do it for that drug addict. Do it for that person in the occult. Do it for that person in the disordered relationship. There's more rejoicing in heaven over one sinner who repents than over 99 righteous who do not need to repent. That's Luke 15. Make that call. 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Not a whole lot of time left here, Brooke.
1: 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And I want to share, we're doing it for Barb. Listen to this. She said, Drew, I want to share with you a praise report regarding Divine Mercy Sunday. Before I finish her email, I want to give you our information. 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So Barb says, this Divine Mercy Sunday, for 15 months, I have prayed for my eldest adult son. He broke communications with my husband and I in February of last year due to supporting the Republican Party in the most recent election. Well, on Divine Mercy Sunday this year, April of 2026, I spent an hour in church praying fervently for our reconciliation. The following day, I was doing my weekly adoration hour, and as I left church, I received communication, finally, from my son. Praise the Lord. May healing in this relationship begin. God bless you, and thank you for bringing such a strong supporter of Divine Mercy. Wow. As we all pray together for reconciliation and healing in our families. Barb.
0: That's so beautiful. You know, as you say that, Brooke, I'm thinking of Matthew 5:7, where it says, blessed are the merciful, for they shall obtain mercy. And right now, if you are tuned into Brooke, and maybe we have down about 13 minutes remaining, and what's a really unique opportunity, we have a match, a triple match, and that goes away in 13 minutes. You'll not have an opportunity to take advantage of this again. Triple match right now in this hour. But go back to maybe a double match if we have one tomorrow. I don't even know we have matches. So take advantage of it. Plus, you get an opportunity today only to enter, be entered into a 12-day pilgrimage with Father Rocky. Who knows? Maybe God's going to bless you. You know, she's talking about mercy. And I love that, because I think of the countless souls who are lost, who are confused, who are away from God. And it's your gift today that could be the reason that somebody encounters Christ's mercy through this program and through our prayers and through this message of hope. Will you call right now? Down to 12 and a half minutes to go, 877-291-0123. Go online, though, if you could, or use the mobile app right now. It's super quick. I made a pledge in this hour. I'm part of this number, and it was super simple for me. If you do it online, it frees up a phone line for somebody who really needs it. But we'll also give you a bonus. I did a beautiful video with Father Rob Ryan, and we talked about conversion. And this is something you need to hear and see. There's strategies and insights in this that will both inspire you and maybe help your loved one come back to the faith. 877-291-0123 if you have to use the phone. 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That is all the time that we have left.
1: This is a big hour. We need you. Can you help? 877-291-0123. I'm smiling ear to ear, Drew, seeing Jeffrey's name in Texas. He's giving an honor of his son and daughter-in-law who just had a baby yesterday. This is his first-time gift to Relevant Radio, and I feel like, yep, that's what it's all about here, life, and having our families get to heaven and all of us as a family. That's the spring theme this year, is to join the family and understanding that we are a body of Christ and looking to Our Lady, her Assumption, telling us this is where we're going. We're going to heaven. We also have some big givers here that are just confirmed. I had to double check that, and we have the green light. So Wendy in Plantation, Florida. Is that 13,000?
0: That's, I'm looking at my screen, and Wendy, thank you. 13,000.
1: Wow.
0: That's $39,000 wow. to Relevant Radio's mission. God bless you, Wendy. Oh my gosh.
1: Praise God.
0: What's the other one?
1: Colleen in Plymouth, Minnesota. Is that 30,000?
0: Brooke, I wish I had that capacity. Nick is confirming it. Nick just said, yes, that's a $30,000 gift from Plymouth, Minnesota. That becomes $90,000 to Relevant Radio. Unbelievable. Oh, my God. Wow. Colleen, Wendy, thank you so much. I mean, God gives us all different capacity, doesn't it? You know, some people can give a $30,000 yes. gift. For some, $30 gift is a struggle. We're grateful for every one of those. God knows your heart. He knows what you're capable of giving. And he will use your gift, and he will multiply it. Right now, there's a multiplication going on for the next 10 minutes. Mm. It's a triple match. It goes away in 10 minutes. It goes away. So that was a wonderful gift, Colleen, Wendy, because that really gets tripled. But every gift, the 60s becomes 180, 11 becomes 33. Give whatever you can, but give right now. You also have a limited chance to get into this 12-day pilgrimage. It's a premium for today only. Father Rocky's going to Ireland and Scotland and England. I can't offer this tomorrow. I can't offer it another time. This is it. 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Your gift is tripled, but you also get entered into a chance to stay in some of the most beautiful hotels, see some of the most rugged and beautiful land in Ireland and Scotland and England, and enjoy wonderful cuisine and fellowship. Above all, to have grace and spirituality that will lift your spirit. Call right now. 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But whatever way you give, get in right now. I don't want these 9 minutes to go by without you taking advantage of this and having the opportunity to really have your gift go so far. 877-291-0123.
1: That's right. And you said 10 minutes, 9 minutes, the clock is ticking. Yep. This is all the time we have left. This may be the only time. We don't know. We never know, but this was unexpected. Today's Tuesday. Yeah. We had a bit of a slow Monday, so you have really helped us turn the corner in a major way. We thank you. And we still have a bit of a journey to go here before the end of the hour. 877-291-0123. A couple notable points. We are 100% listener supported. Today, everything is tripled, at least for this hour, for the next 9 minutes. And today only, you are in the running for that 12-day pilgrimage to Ireland and Scotland and England with Father Rocky. One of the notable things of the many in Ireland are the sheep and the sheepdogs, which are legendary there. And I just love the parable, the living parable, how we are always summoned by the Good Shepherd. Sometimes nudged, sometimes we're found wayward, always, always loved. And there's such a beauty in that, the echo of Psalm 23. He leads me beside still waters. He restores my soul. And we pray you'll be able to experience that. If the Lord says, okay, you're the one, you gave, you're going to be having your name called for this pilgrimage. But we are so grateful to be able to offer this to you. And we're thankful to Lydia in Chino, California for your gift, Andrea in Lake Forest, Illinois, Matthew in Washburn, Illinois. We're seeing all numbers, Drew, from a few dollars to several thousand dollars, which is a beautiful thing.
0: Yeah, you're changing lives here too. I mean, in some respects, you're a missionary, and we're all called to do this, right? That's the Great Commission. Make disciples of all nations. You may not travel to foreign lands to preach, right? But through the support of Relevant Radio, what you do right now reaches people in ways you'll never realize. I mean, I cannot stress how you're changing lives. You and I are going to share equally in the mission. Yeah, I might be behind the microphone with Brooke here, but we're both going to stand before God, and we're going to see the lives that have been impacted, the souls that have been enriched, the culture that has been made just a little bit better because Relevant Radio is on the air. You are helping bring souls to Christ and to His church. And there's nothing more important in life than that. That's what this mission is all about. And I really believe God's going to work through you. But you got to call now. And I don't want to be an alarmist, but we're down to about 6.5 minutes. This triple match goes away in 6.5 minutes. This opportunity for me to offer you this 12-day pilgrimage with Father goes away. So call right now, 877-291-0123. Let God use you. Partner with this mission, right? Do it right now. We are reaching souls. 877-291-0123. 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Now down just to 6 minutes, Brooke. This is the home stretch. This is it.
1: Oh, boy. The heart is beating fast here. Yeah, winding down here. We just have a few minutes. I mean, you are keeping Relevant Radio on the air for people who depend on it. And the beautiful thing is we see just a glimpse of that, but we know the Lord sees the totality of the people that we'll never hear from. When you look at the statistics, it's actually only a small percentage of people that do call in or that will take the time to send an email, which is, it means so much. But we also realize for every person we hear from, those seeds are being planted. People are coming back, lives are being changed, conversions are happening, babies are being born, and the truth, beauty, and goodness, always the source of which is the transcendentals, is God, is being spread into the world. So I love what you said, Drew, that you are a missionary, because through this we work together. And today the theme is multiply. Today we have a triple match hour with just a few minutes left, and everything you give is multiplied truly and spiritually in ways that we'll never see this side of heaven, but we trust and we rejoice in. 877-291-0123 to join the family, the mobile app, or relevantradio.com in these final hours here as the heart is racing, Drew, for us to get this record here.
0: That's it. We're down to 4.5 minutes. That is all. 4 minutes. That is the last chance for you to take advantage of this triple match. Last chance for me to offer you this trip to travel with Father Rock in a 12-day pilgrimage. You get entered automatically into that drawing. Don't let it go by. You know, Brooke, you brought up a good point. One day we'll see this. I mean, right now, we can't imagine how lives are being impacted by our gift. You can't outgive God. I mean, it's just not possible. You give a little, and I guarantee you, God pours it back in ways that you can never imagine. And I'm not just talking finances. I'm talking about that peace that seems to evade you. I'm talking about the clarity that you're seeking because you're in a moment of confusion. You need discernment. I'm talking about your kids, right? Coming back to the faith, or maybe a heaviness in your heart. You know, when you give, you'll find yourself being filled with joy, being lifted up. That's how God works. And He delights in trust. And every time you step out in faith, even in something as simple and as small as making a pledge to this apostolate, you open the door for Him to bless you in return. That's how God works, and I love it. So do it now. Don't miss this opportunity. 3.5 minutes. That is it. The window is closing. The door is shutting. We are at the end of this opportunity. Do not miss your opportunity. Take advantage of the triple match. Call. Get in at 877-291-0123. The mobile app or online. You got to do it right now. Also, your last chance to get in on that trip. That's all I can offer. And when that window closes tomorrow, I'll open the mic in 21 hours. And I won't be able to say, hey, your donation will enter you in the trip. This is the chance. So do it. Don't miss it, okay? I know things are tight. I know you might be stretched. Then pray for us. If you can't give, then pray. I know God will hear that too. Brooke.
1: 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Tomorrow's the Feast of Our Lady of Fatima, and it's the month of May, so all the month through we honor Our Lady. This month is like a doorway into Marian spirituality with all of the Northern Hemisphere blooming. We crown her. 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
0: Yeah, it's crazy, isn't it, Brooke? 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If you get in right now, we'll be entered for that trip to go to Ireland, Scotland, and England with Father Rocky. It'll be a great experience. I've traveled with Father many times. He's beautiful. He's a great spiritual director, and you'll love the experience. It'll be memorable. Also, last chance for this triple match, and that'll be it. So, Brooke, I want to thank you for being with us today. It's not too late. I know people are still screening the calls, and there are people are still going online and making the pledges. But, you know, Relevant is such an important work, and it's desperately needed to be supported. We're listener supported. That's the bottom line. We're here because of you, and I believe God's going to bless us, and we'll be here for you in the days to come. And Brooke, it's been great pitching with you today.
1: Thanks, Drew. I'm so grateful. A lot to celebrate. And again, we're family. We need each other. So glad to be here.
0: Well, thank you all. God bless you. You know who's coming up next, right? Doug Hinder, Marriage Unhindered. He's got some great programming for you. So stay tuned. Maybe you need some advice. By the way, we just shattered a record here as I wrap up. Over 1,000 telephone calls, and numbers are continuing to come in.
1: Wow.
0: And we have got that matching funds plus some. The needle has been moved from a slow day to a dynamic day today. We'll see what God has in store tomorrow. Until then, God bless.
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5: Yeah, I was a very dedicated practicing witch for 40 years. I was very deeply into that practice. And my husband, many years later, we were actually just cohabitating, but he became very ill, and I could not see any way that I could possibly help him get better. And out of literally nowhere, I received an incredibly strong prompting. It was very feminine in nature, to start praying the rosary. And I didn't have a clue how to pray a rosary. I grew up in a Catholic household, but had actually forgotten that I'd been baptized Catholic because my mother was completely agnostic and away from the church. But I knew what a rosary looked like, so I went to a local Catholic shop, bought a rosary, bought a little pamphlet on how to pray it, and I started praying the rosary. It kind of choked me up for my husband every day, and my experience was so profound. The Blessed Mother literally just took me directly to Christ. Fast forward, you know, it's been 3 years. My husband and I are deeply, deeply committed to the Catholic faith. We got married in the Catholic Church. So for anybody that wonders if the Blessed Mother takes you to Christ, I promise you she takes you directly there. And the rosary was utterly instrumental in that happening for us.
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1: 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Was that part of the journey?
0: Oh yeah. Yeah, definitely. I'm a radio person, have been. 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
8: This is Trending with Timmeray here on Relevant Radio. Do you wonder what moves the next generation? What inspires them? Well, they're longing for friendship, and where friendship is where they go, even to the point of serving in incredible missions. We'll learn a little glimpse into this Gen Z phenomena that has included returning to any church, let alone the Catholic Church. They are leading the conversion. So we'll get a little bit of a glimpse into them and what they are up to. Also, heroics saved by the New York Police Department this past week. But first, you're listening to Treading with Timmeray. You may know we have a $3 million need this week. 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We'll give the phone number out in just a moment. But we need to pray for people such as yourself and others to answer that call and join the family by donating. So we're praying for our needs to be met today during our pledge drive, along with an end to abortion, as we always pray here at Relevant Radio each hour. We'll pray the Memorare together. In the name of the Father, and of the Son, and of the Holy Spirit. Amen. Remember, O most gracious Virgin Mary, that never was it known that anyone who fled to thy protection, implored thy help, or sought thy intercession was left unaided. Inspired with this confidence, I fly unto thee, O Virgin of Virgins, my Mother. To thee do I come, before thee I stand, sinful and sorrowful. O Mother of the Word Incarnate, despise not my petitions, but in thy mercy hear and answer me. Amen. In the name of the Father, and of the Son, and of the Holy Spirit. Amen. Chris Massaro, president of Biking for Babies, is with me. He runs a pretty awesome non-for-profit in light of the fact that he is recruiting young people to make a commitment to do something more than what the world says, to be an influencer, to chase after money, prestige, education, to do something for others. And that's the work they do at Biking for Babies. You can find them at bikingforbabies.com. He's recruiting Gen Z, which Gen Z is basically your modern day teenagers up until about the age of 29, turning 30 this year. And you, Chris, really fascinated me because you've spoken to how the reason why young adults today are willing to make such a commitment, yes, is mission driven, but it has a lot to do with friendship. Can you share a little bit more?
9: Yeah, well, I think all of us are hardwired for relationship and community, right? We find it in the earliest chapters of the Bible.

0: And so we all seek it out and desire it. And, you know, you hinted on it when you introduced kind of this segment of the show. There's a sort of a wave right now of young people really coming back to their faith. And a huge part of that is happening around like college Newman centers, and then also parishes around the country that really are influencing young people in a significant way because of the way that they've brought tradition into their liturgy and the reverence and the beauty and the community that they have. And it really is, there's so much about it is community-based because we're made for it. And it kind of stands in contrast in today's world to a lot of the trends that we see really because of what's really become like a phone-based childhood that most of us now grow up in and how that tends to isolate us. And so we crave human connection and real relationship. And so when we find opportunities for that, it moves our hearts and our souls in deep, deep, profound ways and keeps us wanting more. So I think that's what we're seeing in so many of the environments that we are aware of around the country and around the world too, in a significant way, is that community, that relationship, which draws something out of us that is where it's built into us. We desire it by design.
1: I think it's that question of, well, what does it take for a person to look up today, to look up away from that screen, not just look up, but to commit, to be willing to even do something such as volunteer their time. So you're seeing many young people are willing to do this in part because they don't really have anything better to do as well, because, and not that, you know, hey, I have nothing to do, I'm just going to do this, but they're looking for meaning and purpose.
0: Absolutely. Yeah. So Biking for Babies is a volunteer mission specifically for young people between the ages of 18 and 39, but most of them are in their early to mid 20s. And there's these themes of community and relationship and friendship that run throughout everything that we do. And it keeps young people coming back to the mission of Biking for Babies year after year. But a big part of it too, is you just alluded to it as well, is like doing something hard and challenging. I would say doing something noble and great, right? We're made for greatness. There's a great Pope Benedict quote, right? The world promises us comfort, right? But we're made for greatness. And I think it's a beautiful one, right? And it's so true, because when we put ourselves out for something that's noble and great, it leads us to a joy that we didn't know beforehand when we were turned in on ourselves. Mm-hmm. And, you know, Pope Benedict, that's a great quote from him. And obviously so many saints say similar things, but it really all comes back to our Lord in the gospel when he said, if anyone wants to come after me, he must deny himself, take up his cross and follow me. And whoever loses or seeks to save his own life is going to lose it. But whoever loses his life for my sake will find it. That's really the same truth. It's when we give of ourselves, we truly discover who we are and what we're made for. And it resonates and therefore draws people to it. And then those people that are drawn to it become lights in the world and are attractive to others who want what they don't have, but they see this other person experiencing it. So I think that's really a big part of what leads young people back to Biking for Babies year after year and seeking it for the first time for many who discover it, is that community, but also the challenge to do something great on behalf of God, which allows them to discover themselves in a new way.
1: You know, and when you talk about noble and great things, it's also difficult today to know what that is. For many people who were raised without religion, which is increasingly normative, or where they just thought religion, they didn't see the connect between religion and the four walls of a church in their daily life. And when you show, hey, this is where what we say we believe in is put into practice. And this is where you actually find not just a purpose and meaning, but what is behind that is the noble thing itself that we're fighting for. And I know you've seen with some of your missionaries, and we'll dive into this in a little bit, but you've seen where they're making that connection of, hey, we say we're pro-life, but what are we actually going to do about it?
0: Absolutely. Yeah. And it's a kind of an examination of conscience question for all of us. And whether it's with regards to the pro-life specific movement or the gospel of life in general or the culture of life or really any of the works of mercy that our Lord calls us to, they're all, in a sense, opportunities for examining our own conscience. Like, we can say that we believe certain things, but are we willing to actually put forth the energy to live them, especially when there's a cost associated with it, the cost of discipleship, right, that comes about from living in the world that we live in right now and trying to seek to convert those around us and bring the gospel to the world in which we live. There's a cost to that, but it's a noble thing to do and a beautiful thing to do at the same time.
1: Chris Massaro from Biking for Babies. You can find him at bikingforbabies.com. He's my guest today. And you mentioned that friendship is, that community is really driving Gen Z to make commitments. That's where they go. What do you see as the biggest challenge in getting them to make such a commitment?
0: Ooh, that's a good question. I would say from, at least from the perspective of Biking for Babies, probably time is, and probably for most people, right? Time's always a limiting factor. But more deeply than that, I maybe just like a lack of awareness that surrendering one's life leads to joy. You know, mm-hmm. we tend to just try to control things ourselves and hold on to what we think is going to make us happy and pursue our own designs. And, you know, Bishop Barron talks about this all the time, the difference between the ego drama and the theo drama, which is a great way to say it. And, you know, when we give ourselves over to God, we're drawn to something greater than we could ever have possibly imagined. But I think we all have a fear of ending up unfulfilled, maybe is a way to say it. And I think that probably keeps a lot of young people back from making commitments of really any mm-hmm. sort, whether it's Biking for Babies is just one sort of minor commitment in the grand scheme of things, right? I think it's why mm-hmm. we've seen a plummeting of marriages and vocations in general, because people are afraid to make commitments because they're worried that they're going to end up unfulfilled, when in reality, it's that dying to self that brings about the fulfillment ultimately.
1: Isn't that fascinating? The fear is that they're going to commit to the wrong thing that will make them feel unfulfilled. But in committing to nothing, there's this perpetual emptiness that is being experienced. And this is part of what I love, Chris, about the pro-life movement. I know there are many causes to get behind, but having grown up in the pro-life movement and given much of my time and talents over the years to pro-life work, I have seen how it has shaped me immensely in thinking about other people, right? Seeing that there is meaning in helping others, even if there's, I guess you could say, no benefit to yourself, such as, you know, people look a lot at marriage or no marriage, children or no children. Well, there's fulfillment in just giving to others and not necessarily receiving back as well.
0: Absolutely. And I've felt the same thing from my involvement in the pro-life movement and other, you know, works of mercy of various kinds too. There really is a great fulfillment that comes from giving of ourselves in the way that you just described and seeking to really just to simply put, serve God in the way that he wants us to serve him and live in relationship with him by loving our brothers and sisters in the world around us.
1: Check them out, bikingforbabies.com. I know it's been very impactful on a number of people who joined and biked and engaged with the program, Biking for Babies. 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I want to come back discussing a little bit of the stories from Biking for Babies and what that commitment looks like. So don't go away, more in just a moment. Here's Father Rocky.
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3: 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Now what, if I said to you there is one thing you could do that would result in 90% of the folks praying more, 75% of them sharing their faith with others, mm-hmm. more people go into confession, more people volunteering at their parish, and more people come back to the church. 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Would you do it? I hope you would say yes, because those are important things. And that one thing you can do is help support Relevant Radio financially. 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We are entirely dependent on the generosity of our listeners to help us keep the doors open. We need $3 million this week to keep doing that. And we're on our way. We're about $940,000, 31% of our goal. And we've got a long way to go, but you can help. No amount is too little. No amount is too large. And as you heard Father Rocky say, every single donor today gets enrolled, registered to win a chance to go on the 12-day pilgrimage with him to Ireland, Scotland, and England.
1: 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So I'm asking you to just pitch in. What can you pitch in? I'm going to throw a number out there, and I'm asking you to commit $25. Pitch in now. I think it's easy for us to all have that number where if we're really moved, you go, I can throw $25 in. You know, it's that easy number of, I can do that. Maybe it's 300. I can throw 300 at this today. Maybe you, no, actually, for me, it's easy. It's 1,000. Or maybe it's 10,000. I am asking you to make a commitment and pitch in, because everyone pitching in is what makes our work here possible, because you give. 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And again, I'm just asking you to pitch in. We just saw, okay, Joe Ellen just gave 52. That was him saying, okay, I can pitch in. Anya just gave $6, first time gift. Yep. Anonymous $26 gift in both San Marcos, California and Palmer Harbor. 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

0: Gen Z goes where friendship is. We've been talking to Chris Massaro, president of Biking for Babies. He runs a ministry that is engaging young adults to give their time to help fight for human life, to protect women and their children. And I know with the work you're doing, Chris, you're seeing young people make these commitments, and it's awe-inspiring, especially you hear so much of a rap regarding the younger generations today that they can't look up, and it is hard to look up from your phone today. But you're seeing lives change, both in the ministry that's impacting the women and babies and in your missionaries who are stepping forward. Can you share a little bit about that?
1: Sure. Yeah. I have two stories really that come to mind. One that illustrates the community side more, the other that illustrates kind of that self-gift side more. So I'll just share those briefly. The first is about a young woman named Monica who came to us a couple years ago. She joined, I think it was 2023. Maybe it was the first year that she joined with Biking for Babies and volunteered with us. And just like all of us, right, comes from, you know, a varied life experience leading up to the present moment, including some wounds and baggage from family related things and stuff like that. And when she joined Biking for Babies was kind of like half in, half out for a little bit. But as soon as she started to get involved and actually be around the team that she was a part of, she actually experienced a profound amount of healing for herself because she felt really what it was like to be loved by other people in a committed, enthusiastic, authentic way. And it worked on her heart and softened her heart and brought about healing for her while she was giving of herself to actually, you know, move the needle for the pro-life movement and the culture of life. So that's Monica's story. The other story would be Kevin's. Kevin joined Biking for Babies back in 2011, just like 3 years into its existence, because his girlfriend at the time signed him up. She didn't really know what she was signing him up for, and he didn't know what he was getting into. And after he experienced, the first year of being a part of Biking for Babies, he said to himself, after our national ride, which is at the time was a very lengthy, I think like 800 miles or something like that, that they did in a week. He said to himself, I'm never doing this again. But then he visited the pregnancy center that he raised money for, and they asked him, would you do this again for us next year? And he said, yes, walked out the door and said, I just put my foot in my mouth. Why did I say yes to that? But he said he was a man of his word. So he went and did it again. And he did it 8 times after in total. He joined Biking for Babies 8 separate years because of the way it caused him to give of himself and the transformation he experienced by doing that, which has then led to beautiful fruits for his family. Now they have 6 kids. The girlfriend that signed him up is now his wife. They have 6 kids together. All the kids want to be Biking for Babies missionaries. So it's beautiful to see that.
0: And I think that shows something I've noticed that, you know, millennials or Gen Z, they get a bad rap. But when you really ask, hey, I need this, just as you gave the example of the Pregnancy Resource Center saying, hey, you raised a lot of money for our center that helps women and babies, will you do this again for us? People, men and women, need to be called, need to be asked, need to be burdened. You know, even just his response of, oh man, I put my foot in my mouth by saying yes. But when we're asked, we answer. That's very human. Yet we live in a culture where we don't like burdening other people. We don't like asking for help. And so this is showing how when asked, look at the beautiful example that can be set in preparing a young man who would then become a father and a husband, and how obviously this has been very transformative for him in addition to helping the women and children that he did help.
1: Yeah, and you did nail spot on with that. Like when you can see the need, right, then you're motivated and inspired to actually do something about it. It's not just out in the ether, right? It's not just some ambiguous, arbitrary thing that's imaginary but becomes real. And you know, there's so many ways that anyone in all walks of life can see a need and then try to fill that need and do something about it and serve in some way. The way that Biking for Babies has designed it is that we link our young adults that volunteer with us individually with pregnancy centers and maternity homes and pro-life medical clinics around the country so that they can develop a relationship with each other. And it really gives our young adults an opportunity to see it precisely the kinds of people who are on the ground serving mothers and fathers and families who are facing unplanned pregnancies. So they get the chance to have a close up and personal look at the need, which then moves them like it moved Kevin all those years ago to do something. And it moved the founders of Biking for Babies when they were out on their first bike ride for it on their spring break. And they held one of the babies that had been saved at a pregnancy center. And they met the birth mom and the adoptive parents on this one visit. And it changed them deeply to the point where they were like, we got to keep this going so that more people can experience seeing that need and then being drawn out of ourselves to serve in some way to meet the need.
0: Can you explain what a commitment to working with Biking for Babies looks like?
1: Sure. Yeah. So it's a volunteer mission specifically for young adults. It fits into the personal lives of young adults. So it's not a full-time thing. A lot of folks, we call ourselves missionaries, but most people get that confused with like focus missionaries, which is full-time. This is not that. It's very volunteer. Like I said, fits into the personal life of the individual joining. And there's a number of different dimensions to it. But in short, the program that we offer, which is really like a mission experience for working young professionals while they're maintaining their jobs and living their life, the program we offer is about 6 months long from March until August. It includes spiritual formation, gospel of life education, the partnerships with pregnancy centers, fundraising so that we can donate money to the pregnancy centers. And then sort of one of the highlights is the National Ride, which is a week-long cycling mission pilgrimage experience for teams of young adults in the summer. And that's preceded by months of physical training to get ready for it. And all of that training is offered in union with the cross, you know, as redemptive suffering and sacrifice for the renewal of the culture of life and for the moms that the pregnancy centers serve. So that's really the brief summary of what the mission of Biking for Babies looks like for a young adult that wants to join us.
0: Now, can you explain how pledges made end up going to support the different crisis pregnancy centers and missions?
1: Sure. Yeah. So our young adults, they raise money all across the country from friends, family, colleagues. They post on social media, give talks at churches, and they build fundraising pages and then share those pages with people so folks can donate to their campaigns and then help us to raise the money. You know, we also raise money as an organization so as to put on the formation program itself for the young people, which is the core focus of what we do. And then with the help of the young people are able to give money to the pregnancy centers. But it's pretty basic. Like, yeah, we set up fundraising pages. They make pitches all across the country and people donate.
0: That's Biking for Babies. How far are some of the shorter length of bike rides that people might be able to get involved in if, as you mentioned, this is very conducive for the young Catholic professional?
1: Yeah, so our rides are pretty standard right now. There could be some changes to that in the coming years with varying lengths, but for the most part, they're week-long 600-mile rides in the summer for teams of young adults. It's about 100 miles a day for 6 days of riding. We have some smaller events on Saturdays kind of strewn throughout the year, but the main thing is that national ride.
0: That's Chris Massaro, president of Biking for Babies. You can find them at bikingforbabies.com. Maybe you know someone who has some time to kill. They're a college graduate. Congratulations to graduates. This is a great opportunity to get involved, raise money for the pro-life cause, and really be transformed by giving yourself and finding others who are faith-filled and oriented toward mission. I'll be back in just a moment.

0: 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We've got a little over $5,600 in today, this hour, 63 very generous people. Maria in California, $247. An anonymous for $11. Love that. Dolores, $100. Veronica, $25. Every dollar is matched 100% today. And it also enrolls you to win a chance to go on a pilgrimage with Father Rocky to England and Ireland and Scotland, which is a wonderful, wonderful opportunity.
1: Six gifts just came in. You stepped up. I asked just about 10 minutes ago, pitch in whatever you can. Maybe that's $25. Maybe that's an easy, whatever that easy number is. You know, maybe you go to a fundraiser you don't really plan on giving. You were invited to the fundraiser or you bought your ticket and you thought that's enough. And then you hear the mission. You go, oh, I can give this. I can give this. You know, I've been talking to my husband about that recently. There have been a lot of fundraisers we've been at, and he's like, oh, he gets really excited by how these movements are changing people, whether it's the pro-life movement, whether it's helping people in sex trafficking, whatever these areas are that you were moved by. And what's beautiful about Relevant Radio is that we touch all of them. Truly, whether it's marriage, pro-life, it's faith formation. I'm going to share a story in just a little bit about a woman who is just, she's quitting her job for the summer so that she can be more present with her kids. And she was inspired by what she heard here on Relevant Radio. And it's time she'll never get back with her children. But she's been told for years that she needed to chase that next thing, those things that glitter. And so pitch in. You have no idea the impact that you're making.
0: We're in the business of changing lives. 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
1: The New York Police Department had a phenomenal save this past week. And it's a testimony to, yes, the work that our police do, but I'm going to play in just a minute. It's been a viral video showing the NYPD as they talk this woman down as she's hanging on the ledge of a very tall New York skyscraper. And just the warmth in which these men engage her. And genuine love, like I really mean this genuine love that you hear, especially from the first man who ends up walking up to what would be, you know, a protective wall fence, like a clear see-through border on the top of the skyscraper. So clearly, you know, people will be up there. They have this protective border. And I don't know, maybe people go up there and eat. Maybe it's an area that people don't engage in a lot. But there's this woman on the ledge. NYPD is up there. And there's a gap where the woman's able to reach her hand through, and you hear, and we'll play in just a moment, because I want you to hear just the warmth, the consistency, and we'll break it down a little bit, of this New York police officer and how he just, he's engaging to wait for her to let him come forward toward her. She reaches out, and he is just holding on to this woman's life, holding on to her hand with such depth and love and care. And then as he continues to hold on to her hand, when she's willing to let him be there, they send one over onto the ledge with her to help her get back, and another over onto the ledge. Listen to the NYPD, the strength, the calmness, just the smoothness in which they engage with this woman who's on the precipice. But how they are able to be there with such hope and confidence. Because they are bringing, I truly believe this, something that is so fundamental in the complementarity between men and women, and something that she very much so needed in that moment. Listen.
12: What's your name?
13: What's your name, ma'am? My name's Nicholas. What's going on?
12: I don't tell my mom.
1: She didn't tell my mom and dad I love them.
13: No, please don't do it. We care about you. Listen, we care about you. We don't want to see you hurt yourself, okay? Don't. We don't want to see you hurt yourself, okay? Can I come closer? Yes?
1: Listen, he swoops in
13: we care
1: and grabs
13: about
1: her
13: you.
1: Hand.
13: We don't want you to hurt yourself, okay? We don't want you to hurt yourself, okay?
1: He's here with his head against the window.
13: Listen,
1: with
13: whatever
1: her,
13: you're
1: holding
13: going
1: her
13: through, we can fix it. We can try to fix it, okay? Yes, we'll take you to the hospital. I'm positive. We can do whatever you want to do. Okay? Anything is better than this, okay? We care about you. No, please. No.
14: Hey, I'm here now, okay? Listen, I'm here now, okay? I told you I was going to come and help you, right?
1: He's on the ledge.
14: I told you that, right? So listen to me. We're going to do this together, okay? We can sit here for 10 minutes. We can sit here for a half an hour. I just want to make sure. Look at me in my eyes, okay? I want to make sure that you're safe and that you're okay. Like I said, whatever it is that you may be going through, okay? I want to help you. I will personally help you, okay? Is it? Okay. Can we go back over?
11: No.
14: You don't want to go back over?
11: Yeah.
14: Okay. All right, that's fine. Hey, listen, I have you, okay? Look at me. I have you. Trust me, and believe me, I have you, okay? We're going to do this together, okay? I'm here with you. We're going to get through this together, okay? I promise that. Listen, look where we're at. We have the best view in the city, all right? We're here together, okay? We'll get you a new phone, all right? We'll talk to your mom. We'll get you a new phone, okay? All right? And we have you. Come on.
15: Help us handle.
14: Come on. Come help me, okay? It's okay. We have you. We have you. We have you.
16: Your arm over here. Put your arm on the other side. Thank you.
1: Here, they're able to remove this woman from the ledge. This was a huge save by the New York Police Department this last week as the woman's on the precipice. She's there. She's dangling from a New York skyscraper. And I was in awe. And it's hard to watch. It's hard to listen to. I actually do, if you're very intrigued by this, I posted the video on X and we'll throw it up on Facebook as well. Just follow me at Tim Reed to find that. And I was really touched by just the warmth in which they engage. They're holding her hand. As soon as the first one receives the go-ahead for him to approach, he just grabs her hand. His head's up against the window, up against her. It's that protective barrier, the top of the skyscraper. And just the simple things, I have you. I will personally help you. We'll get you a new phone. We'll call your mom. Those simple things of just helping to connect with her and how calmly they did it. And one thing that stands out for me always when I see or hear of moments such as these is how important relationship is, having that connection to another physical human being. I remember when my cousin would be going through very difficult moments in the years leading up to his own suicide, and he'd have very difficult moments, and he would call us because he was on that precipice, wherever or whatever it was, and we'd just be talking to him, trying to be the calm, the warmth, the love, helping him to know he has connection, that he's wanted, he's needed. That part is such an important element of that human connection, but I think what is very profound here is that you have two men who are able to break through to her. And these two men in the video, if you watch, provide such warmth and calmness. And they embody what strength is. In a culture that is asking, what is strength in a man? In a culture that criticizes strength in a man, they embody it. Yes, on the physical side, but they show strength in calm, that emotional resilience, that presence that even words can't describe at times. It shows the need for the complementarity between men and women, that what she needed in that moment was the masculine strength that they provided. That's what we admire in one another between a male and female, those differences between us. I keep thinking about how the Blessed Virgin Mary needed Saint Joseph. He had a role to play. The world needs men. Wives need their husbands. Little girls, babies, women need their fathers. The role of a father, a husband, a brother, an uncle is irreplaceable. You have no idea the calm that you provide to the lives of the women who are in your life, whether you are uncle, brother, husband, father. Especially for a culture where many women don't find themselves marrying, whether through choice or through lack of finding someone, even more so, having that presence, having those relationships that we are born into and maintaining them, even when they are difficult. Even when we disagree ideologically, even when we disagree about the choices in each other's lives, that we're still able to break through those barriers to maintain relationships and provide in our simple day-to-day interactions that complementarity, that strength, those differences that men and women provide for one another that are so important. You're listening to Trending with Tim Murray here on Relevant Radio. Thank you to all of our police and sheriff who serve and protect. This is an ordinary day in their lives, moments we don't often see. And I think it's important we're able to see the strength and protection that we receive. We pray for St. Michael to protect our law enforcement and the work that they do. I'll be back here in just a few minutes sharing a just wonderful witness that a woman wrote to me sharing about how her life, her motherhood has completely changed. We'll dive into that in just a moment.
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0: 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That's what we're all about here. We have to have your help to do that. We're entirely dependent on the generosity of our listeners to keep the lights on and to keep the electricity going to the towers so we can continue to broadcast. And you've been so very generous so far. $13,000 in this hour already. That's above our average. The average is about $9,000, so that's great. But our record is $29,000, so we got a ways to go to get there. We could do that in the final 15 minutes to be sure. No amount, it's 100% match, so no matter what you give today, 100% of that gets matched. We had a gift from Michelle, $2,750. That becomes $5,600, I think, if my math is right on that. I think so. Or $500. Anyway, it's a lot. It's a lot of money.
1: Don't do it live on air. Some of those moments.
0: I blew that.
1: Almost $6,000. We're there. Yeah. These are these moments where I'm so excited. Michelle just gave almost $3,000. That becomes almost six. Will just gave $5 in Walnut Creek. I'm asking to pitch in. What is that number? You go, yeah, I can do that. Might be $5 as Will just gave. It might be $25 as Michelle just gave. I think everyone has that number. Maybe for you today, it's $10,000. And by the way, you don't have to give it all at once. You can say, you know what? I want to give monthly to Relevant Radio. 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
0: 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Usually we give an MP3 recording. This is an actual video. Coming home, a father's prayer, mother's tear, son's return to the church. And Drew Mariani interviews Father Robert Ryan, who is a good friend of World Radio, says Mass for us here from time to time when Father Rocky's gone. And he talks about his Catholic upbringing, years away from the church, his life-changing encounter with God's mercy that led him to the priesthood. 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

0: 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I do want to throw out there, we haven't met even halfway to our goal this hour. Our goal was 30,000. We are just over 14,000. So I know we have a $15,000 donation that's just someone is waiting to give that. And maybe you say, I do not have that. Maybe this is money you have that you're sitting on, that you can give, that you had no intention of giving to Relevant Radio or anywhere else, but you can give now. Maybe that number is not 50,000. Maybe it's 5. Maybe it's 10. Whatever that is that you can give today to pitch in. William just gave 50. Sue just gave 50. Patrick just gave 50. They gave that number of what they could pitch in. What can you give right now? RelevantRadio.com. Why is this so important? I received an email yesterday that just was a wonderful punch in the gut moment in a good way of like, oh, like, yes, this is why we do this. This is why we do this. And as simple as this is, do you realize how important this is? So Kendra had emailed me not too long ago sharing that she was in OCIA. So she's coming into the Catholic Church. She's a convert. She works from home and she doesn't get out a lot. And listening to Relevant Radio has been life-changing for her because it helps connect her and connect her to the Catholic Church that she's coming into. Well, she emailed me again yesterday and she said, a couple weeks back, your show included guests from overseas who discussed postpartum and the season thereafter. She said something that really stuck with me. Paraphrasing, she said, our society values status and ambition, yet it does not value raising children who do not need therapy. Now, this psychiatrist, PhD level psychiatrist, said this a couple weeks ago, Dr. Hannah Spear, diving into how everyone's talking about how, you know, kids need help into their adulthood. There are all these broken elements, but no one values the fact that, and not that this is across the board, but kids need their moms. And the science and the data shows this, how we develop the brain is so impactful. And when mom sacrifices the time to be with her kid in a different way, not working as the world says that you are supposed to do, that these kids are very much so benefited. And so this psychiatrist was explaining these kids, more often than not, do not need therapy. So this is what Kendra was explaining. She said, the theme of motherhood, and more specifically the value of the role, is weaved into many of your shows. Hearing about St. Francis of Rome, who was a Catholic mother, wife, saint, and she mentioned St. Francis of Rome and other models, have opened my eyes to this concept that is being there, this role that we are called to as women and mothers. She said, our culture does not value the effort and resources involved to raise healthy, stable children. Then she shares this. From a personal standpoint, I wanted to share a little tidbit. Over the last few months, I've been discerning over my future at work. I work from home and should be able to balance it all, yet I even have it maybe better than a lot of working moms because I'm working from home. She said, yet I bought into the concept of having it all. Shit, it's a total sham. In other words, she's struggling. You can't have it all. You can't balance it all, even when you're working from home. She said, I attempted to quit my job so that I could have the summer off, as my son will start middle school, age 11, this fall, and my daughter, age 8, still wants to play. That is, with mom. Shit, I was ready and would figure out what's next in the fall. Well, she said, given my tenure and performance, they asked when I asked, and when I said I was quitting, if I would just take a leave of absence. So she said she's accepted. She'll cross the next bridge in the future. But in the meantime, she's looking forward to a beautiful summer with her kids, a more organized basement, and she said some daily mass mixed into the routine. Look at this. I hear from a lot of women, if I didn't work, if I had X so much time off, I'd go to daily mass, I'd pray more, I'd spend more time with my kids. Hey, I'd have an organized basement. These things that women so desperately long for, but they just sometimes need permission to be told it's okay to not have to focus on ambition every day. Not have to be in fear or discomfort when someone asks you, what do you do when you think you don't measure up or you have anxiety over the coming question? See, Kendra said, thank you for helping me more fully recognize the value of a mother's work. women need to be told how valuable they are. I keep coming back to that video. I played the audio of the woman hanging, dangling on the building as the New York Police Department helped save her life. Women need to be told how important they are. They need to be seen. They need to be heard. And one of the biggest areas that where women are not seen, not heard, not encouraged today is they are not seen, heard, or valued for the work they do as moms. And don't get me wrong, Mother's Day is one of the most popular days of the year and the biggest day for selling flowers and for the restaurant industry. That's one day where we all can get behind mom. But across the board, we're told it's ideal for you not to have children. It's ideal for you to not get married. But when women start to understand how valuable they are, how no one can raise your child the way you do, and no one can pass on the faith to your children the way you do, no one can educate your children the way you do, no one can see the circumstances of your child the way you do, their perspective starts to shift. I have a friend who just 2 summers ago was going into the summer and normally said, you know, I'd be working from home. And so I had to plan all these things for the kids to do throughout the summer so that I could just get my job done. Well, she lost her job going into the summer and she went, wow, for some reason I didn't plan all the summer camps one after another after another. The babysitters, I didn't plan any of it. And then I go and lose my job. And I had the time of my life with my kids over the summer. And then in the fall, I didn't go back to work. Spring, I didn't go back to work. Eventually, she realized, oh, I should probably do something because the world says I have to. But I didn't really have to. And yeah, there was a deficit and I needed to figure out the finances. But eventually, she completely changed what she was doing. She took a part-time job at her kids' school. And now she says that she's considering homeschooling her kids after seeing what's actually happening in the school environment, the needs of her kids. You see, when we have more time as moms, when we can really see the environment and needs of our kids, it's a game changer for them and for us because we have great value and we have great offerings to help bring them into the world, through the world, and ultimately to Christ.
1: Well, Timmy, I couldn't agree more on the value of mothers and how important the moms are to the children. And that's part of the message that we bring and the support and the encouragement to moms to focus on those children, at least for a little while. And it's so important. Hey, so how would you like to pray with the Pope? Would you like to pray the way the Pope prays? We can help you with that. At a $1 a day level, $365 level, we will give you the practice of the presence of God, the best rules for a holy life by Brother Lawrence of the Resurrection. And Pope Leo the 14th said it's one of his all-time favorite books. I've had a copy of it for a number of years. It has helped me personally in my prayer life, to be sure. And the copy that we've got here, the translation we've got here, is actually better, in my opinion, than the one that I've been using. $365 a day $365 for the year. If you can come up with that amount, you get the Presence of God book. You can join your prayers with our Holy Father. And it is matched dollar for dollar today.
0: So dollar for dollar means if you give $10, that becomes 20. John just gave 11 in Brea, California. First time gift to Relevant Radio. I asked you to pitch in. You pitched in what you could, along with Susan, who just gave $28 in Texas. That's almost $60 for Relevant Radio. Another gift in Florida. Regina just gave at the $365 level in Illinois. You make this mission possible. You help miracle moments like that where mom's saying, hey, I've been told a lie that ambition is everything, but actually raising my kids and being there means the world. And no one ever tells women how important that is. Women have been convinced it's boring, it's too hard, you can't do it. It is hard. There are moments of boredom, although I don't think that happens as much as you think. I think it's an idea that has been presented to women. There there's so much more to what the world offers, and that's what the church offers. That's what the church is calling us to in our male and female identity, and that's what we dive into here on Trending, here on Marriage Unhindered. 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
0: Dylan just gave $52 in Pulaski, Wisconsin. 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We just had a big donation coming from Canada as well.
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6: I hope it sounds as cute as Taya. 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